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1: Great radio stations across the land from San Antonio, our home base, KTSA, along with Sam and Polo. It is the Joe Pags Show. Thanks a lot for being here. I do want to finish up on a few more ICE things. We talked about the ladies with the Houston thing, and that's all we know about the Houston case. As we find out more, we'll certainly bring it to you. There are other ICE cases, like the one I mentioned in Maine, and then there's follow-up on the ICE NCBP shootings in Minneapolis from, of course, in the middle of the winter when Minneapolis refused to cooperate with ICE. And again, in many of these places, I don't know what the story is in Maine. I'm guessing they're not cooperating with ICE. In Houston, here in Texas, we've got SB4, which basically says you have to cooperate. But that doesn't mean that they are. I'm not really sure why they would be doing enforcement on the street. If you're in a place, because this does bring up more questions for me, if you're in a place like Texas, where by law you're cooperating, there's a cooperation deal between DHS and Texas and the governor's office. Say, maybe let's get Governor Abbott on this. I'd like to know what the story is with
2: that. Yeah, it's a good idea.
1: I think that would make sense. Again, I come up with the good ideas all the time. It's crazy.
2: What? You do?
1: It's weird. It's the strangest thing. I know Dad every once in a while comes through. But I'd like to ask the governor about this. Why would ICE be doing enforcement on the street if they're allowed to get people that are being held? If they say we want a detainer, there is a detainer. Some more information to come out on that one. But there is a case out of Maine. The headline here from News Nation is from our friend Allie Bradley along with Jeff Arnold. Few details in fatal Maine ICE shooting of Columbian National. A 26-year-old Columbian National is dead after a shooting involving an Immigration and Customs Enforcement officer took place today, this morning, in Maine. News Nation has confirmed the shooting took place around 7:20 a.m. local time in Biddleford, which is about 15 miles south of Portland and 90 miles north of Boston. Federal immigration officials have not released any details about what led to the fatal shooting. News Nation confirmed that the man who was fatally shot by ICE was being targeted by the agency and had a final order of deportation. Senator Angus King, an independent, said in a news conference that Department of Homeland Security Secretary Mark Wayne Mullen told him that the ICE officer fired at the vehicle after the driver tried to use his vehicle as a weapon. Let me just say this for anybody who says, oh, they're just saying the same thing now. No. If you drive your vehicle into a known law enforcement official, you're probably going to die because that vehicle then becomes a weapon. Again, a lot of questions to be answered in the Houston case, but they're already saying in this case that's what happened, and this was the right target, and this was a man who had a final order of deportation. DHS has not issued a statement on the shooting. The Maine Immigrants Rights Coalition and Presidente Maine, what the hell is that? There's something called Presidente Maine. I mean, Maine is like the whitest, northernmost state that we have, other than Alaska, of course. They've got some organization called Maine Presidente. Okay, they identify the man as 26-year-old Colombian national who was authorized to work in the United States and who had been issued a Social Security number. Quote, he was a member of our community, a neighbor, and a human being whose life was cut tragically short, the groups said in a statement released today. We extend our deepest condolences to his family, loved ones, and everyone now grieving this unimaginable loss. This is devastating, enraging, and unacceptable. His loved ones deserve answers, and the public deserves a full and transparent account of what happened. Again, officials released earlier that he was the target and had a final order of deportation. So we need as much transparency as possible on these cases. I'm not for innocent people dying. You're here illegally, and you're running from police, and there's a final order of deportation, and you allegedly use your vehicle to ram into police, then probably this is what's going to end up happening. Ruben Torres, the advocacy and policy manager at Maine Immigrants Rights Coalition, told NBC News that the organization is waiting to notify the man's family before releasing his name publicly. By Monday afternoon, this afternoon, multiple agencies, including Homeland Security investigations, were being called to the scene of the shooting as anti-ICE protests began to grow and were becoming unruly, sources said. A source told News Nation on Monday today that investigators have no body-worn camera footage of the shooting. The FBI is on the scene of the shooting along with the Maine State Police, and ICE officers have returned to the field office to begin follow-up work on the incident, the source said. Now, let me just throw this out there. I said it last week. I'll say it again. I want there to be body-worn cameras on every single enforcement agent from DHS. More times than not, it will exonerate them. more times than not, it will get rid of whatever narrative is being put out by whatever group. I don't see any reason why there wouldn't be a body-worn camera. Sam, you had to break it down. How much do you think it would cost to get a camera? If I wanted to walk around with a camera, what would that cost just to hang a camera off my shirt?
2: I mean, in the meantime, officers can use their phones. I mean,
1: I'm literally asking you a question. How much, if Dad wanted to get a clip-on camera, little tiny, tiny camera for my shirt, a couple hundred bucks?
2: Maybe not even. You know what I mean? Like, they're so cheap now.
1: Yeah, what are we talking about here? This is so dumb. Why don't we have them yet? Every single person. And again, I believe, this is anecdotal, this is not empirical, I could be proven wrong, but I believe more law enforcement officers have been exonerated by body-worn cameras than have been somehow prosecuted from them. Sam, do some sort of a grok or something on that.
2: Mm-hmm.
1: Have more officers or more suspects been exonerated by body-worn cameras? I think it's officers. I'll be honest with you. I think it's officers. Story continues, continues to get into what happened in Houston, which is completely unrelated. Again, that was not the target. The van was not the target in Houston. We don't know what led to the Houston man allegedly ramming into the vehicles. If they were unmarked, I've got a problem with unmarked. I think they should be marked. But this one, this guy was the target. This guy allegedly has a final order of deportation. It's a completely different situation. I know these stupid groups like Maine Presidente or Presente or whatever. I know these groups want us to believe that it's all the same. It's not. Every case has its merits and its detractions. Okay, every single case. Then there is follow-up on what happened with Renee Good and Alex Preddy. This is from something called Minnesota Reformer. I don't know what a reformer does, if it's a good or bad outlet, we'll see. Feds turn over evidence in killings of Renee Good and Alex Preddy by immigration agents. Minnesota prosecutors announced on Monday today they obtained a trove of evidence from the federal government in the killings of two U.S. citizens, Renee Good and Alex Preddy, and the shootings of Venezuelan national Jose Sosa Solis by federal immigration agents during Operation Metro Surge. The evidence includes body camera footage, officer statements, and the Honda Pilot in which Good was killed, all of which the federal government had previously refused to turn over in a major breach of the tradition of cooperation between state and federal law enforcement agencies. I'm saying it like that because we now know what kind of an outlet this is. Sam, any information on that?
2: Yes. So according to the National Policing Institute, more police officers than suspects have been officially exonerated by body-worn cameras.
1: It's my point. What exactly is the holdup? Don't you want to be shown that you're doing nothing wrong? I mean, that it's what I assumed. It's what I thought I'd read, but I'm glad that you have an official outlet that says it. I mean, come on, man. Back to this story where they're state law enforcement. So this is a far left-wing outlet, obviously. Hennepin County Attorney Mary Moriarty said the evidence allows her office to fully evaluate whether criminal charges are warranted in the January killings in Minneapolis. We will be thorough. We will be complete. We will make a decision, Moriarty said. Moriarty and Attorney General Keith Ellison, who's a lowlife, I said, have been weighing criminal charges against the officers across the two killings, but say they've been hindered until now by the federal government's obstruction. Again, using the word obstruction for the government is incorrect. It's up to the federal government to investigate this. HSI should investigate this. They're lucky they're getting any information that they didn't have to get. Back to the story. Moriarty's office has charged Christian Castro in the shooting of Sosa Solis with four felony counts of second-degree assault, as well as a misdemeanor charge of falsely reporting a crime in the shooting of Sosa Solis. He was arrested in Texas and remains in custody in a jail in Cameron County. But I want to thank our federal partners for the willingness to consider changing the course to share evidence and promote public trust, Moriarty said during the Monday news conference. She's now thanking the feds. So stupid. The collective effort from our staff, the Attorney General's Office, and the Minnesota Bureau of Criminal Apprehension to make this happen is staggering. Moriarty and Ellison sent multiple demands for evidence to federal authorities before taking the unprecedented step of suing the federal government in March, seeking access to evidence. State also solicited the public for evidence, collecting more than 1,000 submissions. Ellison and Moriarty didn't say anything about the rampant fraud happening in Minnesota to the tune of billions and billions and billions of dollars. They didn't say anything about that. But why would they? That'd be crazy. Say something about that. No, the federal government's bad. And these far left-wing nutjobs, and I wish you could see this picture, it just continues to blow my mind. Minnesota, you've been infiltrated, but there's a chance you can somehow take your state back with Walz leaving, You can never, ever elect this Ellison guy again. You got to make sure the voting rolls are turned over to the federal government, to the Civil Rights Division, to Harmeet Dhillon, to make sure that your vote is going to count. I don't think right now your vote counts in Minnesota. I'll be honest with you. There's no way you guys are that dumb. In fact, I know that you're not. 833-JOE-PAGS, 833-563-7247, joepags.com. Bottom of the hour, going to be Kay Hill, our normal Monday hit. Kay is going to talk about this. This is not hyperbole. She goes there. This is not made up. There are allegedly, I guess not even alleged, there are 300 military-style drones in Cuba, Iranian-slash-Cuban-slash-Russian drones that are like 90 miles off the coast of the United States. What the beep? You know what I'm saying? I think you do. We've got that for you coming up. Do not miss a second of that. Hey, if you like Dr. Jesse Lopez tomorrow, you get the doc. That's going to be fun. We also have Nico LaHood coming up this week. We're going to have Aaron Molin coming up this week. Great television and YouTube personality from Australia. Got a lot going on this week. If you weren't planning on listening to every show all 3 hours, you know what I mean, Sam? You're probably going to
2: hello.
1: Thank you.
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1: 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And they suck. We only want 1/8.
2: Suck.
1: 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You know, being overweight, we all want to lose some weight when we get there. 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We're back after this.
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1: Glad to have you. Thanks. I appreciate you stopping by. There's a lot going on. Cahill at the bottom of the hour about these drones that are in Cuba. What the heck? Oh, yeah. I'm going to break that down. Also, we'll connect it to Lindsey Graham being on some assassination list. Now, Sam, I'm guessing because you do the Reddit, and you do it, I guess you do it because you just right. want your face to hurt.
2: Do it for the people. You're welcome.
1: You do it for the people? Okay. Doing it for the people. On Reddit, I'm guessing they're talking conspiracy theories with Lindsey Graham.
2: Oh, yeah. Of course they are. They totally think, and this is not what I think, this is what Reddit thinks.

0: allowance to go there because Putin has killed people. He has poisoned enemies politically in his own country. In North Korea, we know that Kim Jong-un, his own brother, was taken out allegedly by his sister. So it's not beyond the pale to think Iran, that just announced a big assassination list, should be looked at when it comes to Lindsey Graham's just dead all of a sudden. There's nothing wrong with that. I really don't think there's anything wrong with that. Now, I'm guessing because Reddit is what it is, they are also filled with hate when it comes to Lindsey Graham.
1: Oh, absolutely filled to the brim with hate. And there is like an r/conservative. And even those comments, I was like, what is going on here? Like, let the family at least have a few days.
0: That's all I'm asking. You know, a lot of so-called Republicans or conservatives over on X got their asses banned by me or blocked by me because I'm not playing that game. Again, I disagreed with some of his policies. We can say this out loud. I never asked you to get Lindsey Graham.
1: Right.
0: I just never did.
1: I never pursued him. Yeah.
0: And we could have because Sean, our good friend Sean Hannity, is friends with Lindsey Graham or was, and probably could have gotten him easily. But we never pursued that. Not that I disliked the guy. I just didn't want to have that conversation where he had to explain himself and why, and I had to tell you why I was against what he was doing. I told you openly on my show I didn't like some of his warhawkness. But at the same time, very conservative guy, loved the country, and the people of South Carolina loved the guy. So, and I did not pursue him because I didn't like him. But when I found out that he died, the last thing from my mind was, I never agreed with him on war. What is that? But some of the things that were said were so profane and so nasty. And what I realized, Sam, is that, and Paul, you don't go on social media, else I'd include you in this too, but what I realized about this is that they were almost all fake names and fake pictures.
1: Of course, I call them keyboard Karens or keyboard Kennys. They want to be anonymous. It's like driving your car and honking at people. Like, no one knows who you are, so you can act poorly and behave ridiculously. But, I mean, like, come on. I get it. Like, you're on an online forum. You don't want people to know who you are. Well, why does that give you the protection to say whatever you want in terms of being nasty? I hate it.
0: Yeah, no, I hate it too. And I literally said, put your face and your name on your account like I've had since 2009, and then I'll hear you. And one guy writes back, well, I'll DM you, give you my address. Come on over. I'm like,
1: oh, really?
0: Shut up.
1: Okay.
0: And then you look at his account. He's like, law enforcement. I carry a gun for a living. I'm like, what are you going to shoot everybody? Is that what's going on? So at the end of the day, be a real person. Give somebody, take a breath. And if you want to go after his policies, I'm fine with that. And yes, you've got the free speech to say any nasty thing you want to say, but you don't have a right to be in my circle on X. I think that's pretty simple. Let me give you a couple of quick hits before we get to the bottom. And again, do not touch that dial because the bottom is where you're going to get Kay Hill. And she talks about these drones in Cuba that I had no idea about, be honest with you. This is from DW.com. What is DW.com? Is that the Daily Wire? What is this? Do we know what DW.com is?
1: I know.
0: Well, it says this is actually from AP, Reuters, and AFP. So it's from all sorts of outlets, I guess. The headline is Ukraine, nine nations form ballistic missile defense coalition. Okay. Ukraine and nine European countries launched a coalition to protect Europe from ballistic missiles, drawing on Kiev's wartime experience. And by the way, I'm not saying Kiev. Sorry. I grew up chicken Kiev. That's what we call it. It's a dish. Well, it's only Kiev. If you like the Russians, you must love Putin. Shut up. It's just so dumb. I mean, my God, it's just so dumb. Very quickly, what you need to know, Ukraine joins nine European countries to launch a coalition to shield Europe from ballistic missile threats. The coalition of the willing holding talks in Paris to reaffirm support for Ukraine. EU's Kaja Kallas says no agreement yet on the 21st Russian sanctions package. At least three dead in a drone strike in Moscow region. And again, it was just a roundup, I guess, of a bunch of people who cover the conflict. I got to tell you something, man. I'd like to see this thing over now. Like to see this over. Oh, it's like the BBC? Is that what it is?
1: Yep. It's actually the Deutsche Welle, which is the BBC for Germany.
0: Give me a line, one or two, quickly.
1: Two.
0: Line two. Tim, what's going on? Hi.
2: Hi, how are you? Hey, look, I never met Lindsey Graham, but I felt like I knew him from all the years he's been on TV and the radio and Fox News and things like that. I'm telling you, he was one of the best. And when the left is sitting there dancing on its grave, and he's not even buried yet. It's just, they're evil, man. They're demons. You cannot fix that.

0: I'm with you. I couldn't agree more. They are evil. They are demons. You cannot fix it. And the way that I fixed it was I just blocked that ass. Is that simple? They all got their dumb parting shots on me. Well, you're a this, that, and the other. I'm like, do you think that really matters? You don't have a name. You don't have a face. And I don't know you. And now that I blocked you, I will never think of you again. 833-JOE-PAGS. 833-563-7247. JoePags.com. That Nancy Mace video is up. JoePags.com/YouTube. Keep it here.
1: Joe Pags.
0: I get it. 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
0: You probably don't know this, because I'm in the news and information industry, and I didn't know this. There are Iranian drones, like, right across the a very small part of the water to us. Literally 90 miles from the coast of the United States, Iran has drones. You know, the country that we're at war with right now. The best researcher I know, great news and commentary writer you see on Newsmax all the time, it's Kay Hill. Kay, I had no idea we've got drones like in Cuba. And Cuba, I grew up in Florida, as you know, 90 miles away from the coast of Florida. What the hell's going on?
16: So, okay, lot to unpack here, because it is, I think a lot of people will hear that intro and think, oh, that's just hyperbole, it's not that scary. It actually kind of is that scary. Joe, there are at least, that we know of, 300 Iranian drones. They're actually Iranian 300. Russian. Yeah, drones. So these aren't just like those little things that you see nipping about that like your teenager's using to like, I don't know, fly over the neighborhood or whatever. Right. So these are not necessarily stealth drones, but they fly predominantly below radar. They have about a 1,000-mile range. They fly at about 115 miles an hour. So they go on a pre-planned route, this type of drone. I think it's called the Shahid. I don't want to mispronounce it. And it's like 136 or whatever. They, you know, okay. It starts. They give this tech like such lovely, memorable names.
0: Yes.
16: But these drones, they go on pre-planned routes. And when they arrive at their target, they explode on impact. And they carry about 100 pounds of explosives each. So we're talking about 300 drones that could reach from Cuba to New York. So a little bit of a concern, especially when you sort of look at the escalating, it's not even tensions at this point, is it? It's just an escalating war with yes. Iran. When we see that, you know, Russia is also somewhat semi-involved in the actual procurement. Oh, well, you know, Iran, Cuba, Russia, they have their little love triangle going yes. on. And they have done for ever, really, at least the last, you know, 45, 50 years. And so these drones have been sitting off the coast. I think Cuba started really accruing a lot of them in about 2023. The estimate right now is about 300 drones. So 300 of these things could, in theory, blow up targets across the eastern seaboard. It is kind of scary when you think about it like that. But when you think about it in terms of the scale of the ongoing war with Iran, 300 drones is actually not that much. So,
0: well, I want to stop you because the word drone brings us back to a few years ago when you had a bunch of drones over the east coast of the United States. Some people were saying that it was some Iranian mothership out in the water. Turns out, according to Trump and the Trump administration, no, we knew what those were. That was us. Don't worry, we're good. But we never really found out what the cause and the purpose was. So you've got all these drones, and I believe it was off the coast of New Jersey, Maryland, Delaware, that area. And now we've got 90 miles away from Florida, 300-plus drones from Iran/Russia that go 115 miles an hour. Last I checked, that would mean it could hit Florida in 40 minutes. So that's a problem for me. Is anybody in the government, in our current government, saying anything about this? How did we find out about this? Because, again, this sort of came out of the blue to me.
16: So great question. I'm not exactly sure what the exact source is, because when I was doing my research, there was multiple sources. And, again, it's sort of, it's been happening since 2023. I'm so glad that you brought up the New Jersey drones, because I actually have a new theory on that in light of the intelligence that has been released on. Okay, so those drones, there is a massive gap. I don't want to scare people, Joe, and I'm smiling because I'm scared, and that's what I do when I'm a little bit scared. But there is a massive gap in our defense systems across the United States. I'm not sure what it's like at our international bases, but across the, certainly the continental U.S. and Hawaii and Alaska, there is a massive gap in our defense when it comes to drones. So I think it's less than 50% of all of our military installations have the right setup. Obviously, you and I probably wouldn't know what that setup is because it's a lot of, you know, it's for national defense, but the setup to protect themselves from drone strikes. The drones that we're looking at in Cuba in particular are designed to fly below radar. So it's one of those where you sort of know it's there if you're lucky and somehow you pick up on it or you're aware of it once it arrives. And so I wouldn't be surprised that what was going on in New Jersey, in that sort of part of the northern East Coast, I wouldn't be surprised if that was a training exercise to figure out what our actual gaps are. And I think it was late, it was either late last year or the year before, Congress basically said, this is a huge concern. Joe, this is what blew my mind. I don't know why it blew my mind, this next fact I'm about to tell you, but it did, but I've read it so many times with so many other disasters.
0: Okay.
16: But we don't actually have a point person in charge for if there is a massive drone strike across, you know, here in the homeland. And so when, if and when something like that were to happen, local law enforcement basically has no authority to do anything. The military and the Department of Defense, the Pentagon, they can't figure out who's in charge in that kind of situation.
0: Okay, it's the Department of War. Sorry, it's not the Department of Defense, it's War. Yeah, go ahead.
16: Department of War. But I think that is one of the biggest issues that we're facing right now. So we've got the radar issue. We've got the fact that these things are pretty stealthy. They can hit the U.S. They have a huge range. And they're designed to not be picked up by the systems we currently have.
0: Wow.
16: We have no one who would necessarily be in charge and no way in that kind of chaos to choose a person who's in charge. Joe, I just got done on a writing project about the Maui wildfires, and that's exactly what we saw there. These wildfires broke out, and no one in Hawaii has taken responsibility because no one can figure out who was actually in charge and who was calling
0: that's
16: the
0: nuts.
16: Shots. And it looks like
0: nuts.
16: It was no one. Yeah. So that is a huge gap that could very easily be filled, but that also creates a potential, you know, like, oh, we could go into.
0: So from your research, and again, it's a supposition, you don't know, but you're going down the rabbit hole a little bit, that the drone activity off of New Jersey and whatever else in the East Coast, that was probably some sort of a training exercise. And if that's true, let me ask you what might sound like a really dumb question, because that's what I do for a living, ask the dumb questions. Why exactly wouldn't they just tell us it's a training exercise? That's what's going on. Because now we're it's UFOs, it's Iran with the mothership, and we're being attacked by aliens. I mean, I was surprised the local law enforcement didn't start shooting them out of the sky. But as you said, they really can't do that. So there's no point person. They're not telling us when there's a training exercise and there are 300 militarized drones waiting in Cuba. Good day in America. I mean, that's all pretty scary. It is.
16: Yeah. And that doesn't include the potentially tens of thousands of terrorists that may have walked over our border.
0: Oh, I think it's more than tens of thousands. I think it's a lot more than tens of thousands. We have no idea how many terrorist cells are here, how many Islamic Jihad and Hamas and Hezbollah and MS-13 and Tren de Aragua. We don't know. We have no idea. During the Biden years, we had no clue. It is Cahill. Go and follow her everywhere, ksmythehill.com. You can go see her on Newsmax. She's amazing. So let's transition that to what Lindsey Graham was working on before his sudden untimely passing over the weekend. He was just in Ukraine. I didn't know he was there. Just in Ukraine, got back, and then passed away a few hours later or something. He's a guy that wanted to take out Putin. He was a war hawk big time. He was a guy who wanted to end Iran. And now, you know, Iran puts out the targets. He was one of the targets, and now he's gone. President Trump is another one of the targets. Now Iran has all these drones off the coast of the United States. Is there a connection there between him going to Ukraine, trying to stop the Russia war, wanting to take out Putin, complaining about Iran, wanting to take out Iran, to the fact that they're militarizing the island just off our coast? Is there a Lindsey Graham connection or no?
16: So I think there is a Lindsey Graham connection, but there's two different versions of that on both of them.
0: Okay.
16: So what do we know? Everything that you just described. We know that Lindsey Graham was anti-Putin. We know that he was just in Ukraine. And we know that, like, so much of his recent career was focused on that intervention. He's very anti-Iran. He was, you know, if there were lists, which, you know, we've been told that there's many lists, he was definitely on the list. And so there is that kind of involvement where we know that there's a connection there purely because he was working so hard
0: right.
16: to manage this situation. What a lot of people are saying online is that Lindsey Graham was killed by Russia. And, you know, I hate to say it, Joe, but like the first thing I thought when I read Lindsey Graham was just in Ukraine trying to figure out how to help them in the war against right. Russia. Lindsey Graham's sadly died way too young.
0: Yes.
16: Of a sudden illness. Joe, I lost count of the number of articles that I wrote when I was working just Daily Caller on how Russia gets rid of people it doesn't like and how it's all under very weird, mysterious circumstances. Stuff from, you know, we know that they poison people. That's been an ongoing
0: thing.
16: It's a fact. For like
0: that's not a headline. That's what they
16: yeah.
0: do.
16: Yeah. There's people who get poisoned, go to the hospital, survive, and then mysteriously fall out of windows. There are people who get blown up. But particularly the sort of poison aspect, that is just such a Russia vibe. And yes, I've seen those rumors online that he was killed by Russia. Two things on that. One, I don't know if he actually did, because I know a lot of people who've had those sudden coronary and cardiac issues. There's not a whole lot you can do. I think he had the same, like, we're being told that he had the same issue as John Ritter, who, you know,
0: just died suddenly, right, as he's acting, yeah.
16: Dropped. And so do I think that he was killed by Russia? No, but even if he was, the reason that I think you don't tell the public that that's how he died is because that starts World War III. That is the assassination of Franz Ferdinand. That is killing an American statesman and basically saying, we don't care. We're going to keep doing this stuff. We're so, I can't use the words that I want to use because in Britain, they're definitely swearing. In America, I'm pretty sure they're swearing. But yes. That is a, what's the word? I need to try and think of a non-swear.
0: Clean it up, Kay.
16: It's a gutsy thing to do. Let's put it that way.
0: Okay.
16: And so if we knew that Russia had killed Lindsey Graham, that's World War III.
0: For those who don't know, the preliminary cause of death, I just want to put this out there, and this just sounds very, suddenly there's a tear in the aorta. There's a tear in his aorta, and he just died. But he was just in Ukraine, and he was just talking about how you have to, you know, help Ukraine and end that war. You're talking about ending Iran all the time, talking about we're definitely going to get the Save America Act done. He was telling President Trump an hour or two before he died, we're going to get that done starting Monday. So the preliminary cause of death, I'm reading this now, for Senator Lindsey Graham, aortic dissection caused by arteriosclerotic cardiovascular disease, hardening of the arteries.
16: Yeah.
0: Could have happened. It might be that, but there's, the timing is really suspect. So let me ask you, from your research into those who we know were assassinated, I'm not saying that he was, but we know that some in history, a lot in history, have been assassinated. The reason to not put it out there is what you just said, because then it causes World War III. But I mean, if Russia were to do this, I'm not saying they did, but if they were to do this, are they not worried about causing World War III?
16: I don't know if Russia cares that much, because you got to remember, World War III isn't just Russia on its own. It's Russia, Iran. Iran is every single fundamentalist Islamic terror cell in
0: right.
16: the world.
0: Right.
16: Because there's, again, a lot of intelligence that suggests that everyone from Hamas to Hezbollah to Al-Qaeda, just run down the list. They're pretty much all under one umbrella now, with the goal obviously being destroy the infidel. So we've got the entire fundamentalist Islamic world involved on Russia's side. That brings in China, and then China gets to basically pick and choose its allies. You know, if Africa was more developed technologically, like Africa would be on the side of China, for example, because China has such a strong financial investment across pretty much all of Africa at this point. And so you've got to look at everywhere that owes China money and think, okay, they would be on China's side. Are they necessarily the same kind of threat as like, all the terror cells that I just mentioned? Yeah. No. But that's how that war breaks down if you look at it from, you know, if we're playing like a game of Risk or whatever.
0: Yeah.
16: So World War III, and then you've also got to look at how destabilized Europe is. You and I have talked about this like for years on the show.
0: Right.
16: The number of terror cells in Europe, I mean, I guarantee there's 10x more in Europe than there is here in the US. You've also got then proximity to Russia. And I don't know, like if you want to rewrite the face of the earth, you start World War III. And even though I would always say America is going to be the strongest because we literally are, I don't know how long that plays out for, because you've also got to look at the ideologies of these groups. Like, again, fundamentalist Islam. I think it was actually Osama bin Laden who was the big proponent of like, even if it takes 100, even if it takes 1,000 years, we will destroy and conquer the infidel. So they have timelines that ideologically never cross the table for us here in the US. So even if we won in a battle where there are 300 drones coming in from Cuba at the same time, we've got, domestic, like these terror cells get mobilized. We don't know how many, like even Russian terror cells there might be here. That could be a thing.
0: Or Chinese terror cells, right.
16: Oh, definitely. And so that could simply be one small chapter in a war that lasts 100 years. Because we here in the U.S., when we think of war, we think, let's get in, let's get out. Might take 20 years, like it did in the Middle East. And, I mean, jury's still out on what good we even did there in the end.
0: Not sure much.
16: Like the Western world in general, like, it's like we didn't get out of that on the right side of it.
0: Let me ask you something crazy. Why then, and I don't want them to, but why then didn't Russia and China jump in to the Iran situation? It's a serious question, and maybe through your research you found out why they wouldn't have. Because if they would have taken out Lindsey Graham, and I don't think they did, we're just throwing out some conspiracy stuff right now. If they were to have been involved in taking out Lindsey Graham, they know that that would trigger something much more broad. Why not just jump in and take us on in Iran? And I think they would have lost, don't get me wrong, but why wait to take out, you know, a statesman who, yes, is anti-Iran, anti-Russia, probably anti-China in many aspects? Why wait for that? Why not just jump in now? You've got it. We're there. Remember in the Middle East, and you just brought this up, everybody and anybody and their uncle and their mother were attacking us in Iraq, were attacking us in Afghanistan because they could, because we were there. You know what I mean? Her answer's pretty good. We're going to post that entire thing tomorrow. It goes over 30 minutes long. We've got to hit a break here, though. Keep it on the Joe Pags Show.

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11: Great to have you. 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It's free. And make sure you join us again tomorrow. That is Sam. That is Polo. I am Joe. That's going to do it for tonight. We've got Dr. Jesse Lopez all queued up for tomorrow. Also, Nico LaHood is going to come on the program this week. Aaron Mullen will be on this week. Lots to come. Keep it here.
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18: From ABC News, I'm Stephanie Officer. 12 states are now suing to block the proposed merger between Paramount and Warner Brothers Discovery from moving forward.
19: Earlier this year, the Justice Department gave the okay for Paramount to move forward with its $110 billion deal to merge with Warner Brothers. But now, 12 states, led by California, are asking a judge to stop the deal from going forward, alleging it violates antitrust law. The two companies had said they plan to finalize things this fall. Paramount will have to pay shareholders $650 million for every quarter after that the deal isn't resolved. Mike Dubusky, ABC News.
18: Kentucky Senator Mitch McConnell released a statement over the weekend after weeks of speculation regarding his health. It included a picture of him at a hospital where he says he's been under medical care for the last month. ABC's Christian Cordero reports from Washington.
20: We've seen speculation over the past several weeks that he may not even be alive. And so it's noteworthy to see a Washington Post clipping on his lap in what appears to be the hospital. But McConnell says that he has been in the hospital for about a month, just over a month now, with an undisclosed medical diagnosis, but that he revealed he suffered a fall last month that left him briefly unconscious and landed him in the hospital. He's also had to deal with what he describes as a mild case of pneumonia. There's no timeline yet, though, as far as when he will return to the Senate.
18: In Mississippi, one of Nolan Wells' friends, Trayston Shepard, who was with him on the boat trip the last day he was seen alive, speaking out on Wells' death. ABC's Aaron Katursky in Ocean Springs.
21: Shepard says he took a boat back from Horn Island in the late afternoon, but Wells stayed behind with a girl he had met.
22: They met that day, and it was kind of one of those things. It did come off that day that he really did like her, but that was the only time they'd ever hung out was at Horn Island on July 4th.
21: Investigators believe Wells drowned and say there were no immediate signs of foul play.
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18: The Trump administration wants to limit who can access the nation's banking system.
3: A group of financial regulators is issuing guidance intended to remind banks and other financial institutions of their Know Your Customer requirements with respect to credit risk management and borrowers not authorized to work in the U.S. The agencies of the Office of the Comptroller of the Currency, the Federal Deposit Insurance Corporation, and the National Credit Union Association. They say banks should remember that people in the U.S. illegally may not be able to repay a loan because of deportation.
18: ABC's Chuck Sievertson. The American Red Cross has declared a blood emergency, saying the nation's supply fell nearly 25% in June. They say blood distributions to hospitals are running nearly 3,500 units higher per week than expected. Donations of all types are needed. Record-setting wildfires have claimed an historic life.
4: The 123-foot-tall ponderosa pine has stood near the town of Beaver, Utah, for centuries. Some experts estimate its age at 350 years. Last week, fire crews discovered that the Cottonwood Fire, which has burned nearly 100,000 acres, also destroyed the old tree. People in Beaver say it's like losing a member of the family.
18: That's ABC's Jim Ryan.
5: You're beautiful. You're the greatest of all time.
18: The movie Michael, about Michael Jackson's early life, has surpassed $1 billion in the global ticket sales, becoming the first biopic to achieve that box office milestone. I'm Stephanie Officer, ABC News.
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40: Welcome back to the Lars Larson Show. I do want to mention that Lindsey Graham has passed away. Lindsey Graham, member of the United States Senate, has been on this show any number of times over the years. He was always very generous with his time. I didn't have to agree with him all the time, but it was great to be able to interview him and ask him about the issues of the day. He has now passed away because of an aortic failure over the weekend. Now, the choice has been made that he will be replaced at least to the end of his term or until the election is held to replace him with his sister. Now, we can talk about whether or not being related to a member of the United States Senate makes you a good replacement or a bad replacement, but President Trump took the position that he wanted to see Lindsey Graham replaced by his sister. Anyway, welcome to the Lars Larson Show on a Monday. If you want to join what we've always called the best conversation in talk journalism, it's right here every day at 866-LARS. That's 866-439-5277. Send your emails to talk@LarsLarson.com. And if you're a naysayer, with naysayers for 30 years, we have always put naysayers to the head of the line. That is, if you disagree with something you hear from me or from a guest on this program, you are welcome to call, tell the producer that you disagree, that you're a naysayer, and we will put you first in line. But be ready. Make your point, make your argument, and then stick around for a couple of questions from me. In a moment, I want to tell you about a shooting that happened in Biddleford, Maine this morning. It involved an ICE agent who shot a man, and the man died at the scene. Now, you're going to hear a lot of things about this, but I'm going to tell you the important information you need to know the actual facts on the ground, because I would imagine the mainstream media is going to bend over backwards to try to portray this as one more bad accident involving ICE. No, it was actually a situation where when you put somebody else's life in jeopardy, it doesn't matter if you're legal or illegal citizen or not. If you do that, expect the police, in this case ICE, to respond with deadly force. I'll get to the details of that in just a moment. First, a shout out to our friends in Powell, Wyoming, who catch great talk radio all day long on KPOW. That's AM 1260, and you can catch my show there Monday through Friday. Our poll on X, if you want to participate that way. We ask a daily poll question. Today, should the women's soccer team pocket half of the men's World Cup payout? And it was a pretty decent-sized payout, $16 million for reaching the round of 16 before being eliminated from the World Cup by Belgium in a 4-1 loss in Seattle. Under soccer's landmark equal pay collective, yeah, sounds communist to me, too, but then I've always thought that soccer was kind of a communist sport. The money will be shared equally with the women's national team. U.S. soccer keeps its 20% cut, and the remaining 80% is split right down the middle between the men's team and the women's team. Now, I know that there are some of you who think that is the way it should be. When the men win big, when the men get to round of 16, then they get a big payout. The women should get half, even though the women were not involved in that whim. I think that is a bad idea, and I always have. I mean, if a private company wants to do it, like, say, the NBA, which gives some of its revenue to the WNBA, because the NBA makes gigantic money and the WNBA not so very much. Having them subsidized one way or another is the kind of collectivism that I really, really despise, especially since the Democrat Socialists of America are now pushing the same kind of collectivism for all of the United States of America. But if you want to join the conversation, it's 866-HEY-LARS. If you want to send an email, it's talk@LarsLarson.com. If you want to vote in our poll on X, at Lars Larson Show on X, on my website at LarsLarson.com, and brought to you by AMAC, the Association of Mature American Citizens. It has the conservative values I believe in. I joined about a decade ago. You should join, too. Don't go anywhere near AARP. They are a terrible political organization that helped bring us Obamacare. AMAC.us is the place to go, or call 888-262-2006. AMAC is better, better for you and better for America. In Friday's poll on First Amendment Friday, we asked you, should Harriet Tubman replace Andrew Jackson on America's $20 bill? I said no to the idea. Yeah, 5% of you said yes. 95% of you agreed with me and said no. I do want to give you a heads up that in a few hours at the White House, President Trump is going to deliver a speech to the nation, 9 p.m. Eastern, 6 p.m. on the Pacific Coast, the left coast of America. We do not. It's going to happen on Thursday. He's going to give that speech on Thursday night from the White House. So you'll want to keep tuned, and maybe between now and Thursday, we'll find out what he's going to talk about. What's coming up this hour? One Democrat's Nazi tattoo barely made a blip on the biggest news apps until he became a political problem. You know, the rape accusations. Our news algorithms deciding what you see. A Michigan politician wants government health care for everyone, but his psychiatrist wife, she runs a cash-only business. She does not take Medicaid patients at all. Is socialized medicine only for everyone else, as in rules for thee, but not for me? States say that Washington is holding on to $39 billion that belongs to ordinary Americans. Why is the government sitting on money? And you can vote in our X poll at Lars Larson Show. Let me get back to Biddleford, Maine. In the little town of Biddleford, Maine, about 7 o'clock this morning, there was a shooting. And what did it involve? It involved a man behind the wheel of a car, a 26-year-old man from Columbia. And much will be made of the fact that this guy was legally in the United States. And I'm going to say, so what? Here's the reason. ICE was going after the people they should go after, which is illegal aliens. They have already announced, and it's been announced and confirmed, ICE was not going after this guy. They were not going after the 26-year-old Colombian man. The man was authorized to work in the United States. He had a Social Security number. And he got shot to death. What you have to focus on is this. Why was this man shot to death? It's a very easy explanation. He was behind the wheel of his car. ICE was legally and lawfully stopping him. And he then began to illegally try to run his car over the ICE agents. Now, does that sound like a familiar story? Maybe one we've heard out of, say, Minneapolis, Minnesota. Or other places. Portland, Oregon is another place where illegal aliens and legal aliens have tried to run ICE agents over with their cars and their trucks. Now, if you're an ICE agent and somebody is being lawfully stopped by you, even if he is not illegally in the country, does he have the right to run his car over an ICE agent in an attempt to flee? It also makes me wonder, well, if the guy is legally in the United States and ICE stops him, why is he concerned about being stopped by ICE? If he's legally in the United States and he's the one who knows that the best. I mean, all of his friends and family members are making a big deal saying, this guy was authorized to work in the U.S. He had a Social Security number. Why in the world would they shoot him? They didn't shoot him because of his immigration status. They shot him because he was trying to drive a car over a member of law enforcement. You can't drive over people who are representing law enforcement. It doesn't make any sense to me that you defend the actions of a man. If he was legally here, and we're told that he was, then if I stopped him, he'd say, look, I'm legally here. Here's my paperwork. You don't have any reason to hold me. But instead, he tried to flee. Now, why would a legal immigrant to the United States try to flee from ICE? And if you say, well, I think I've got a good theory for that. My theory is the mainstream media and a bunch of Democrat politicians have made even legal immigrants to the United States fearful about ICE. Coming up in a moment, for months, the two biggest news apps in America showed you zero stories about Graham Platner's Nazi tattoo until he became a political liability.
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40: Hey, welcome back to the Lars Larson Show. It's a pleasure to be with you, and I'm glad to get to your phone calls and emails in a moment. You know, for months, as I mentioned a moment ago, the two biggest news apps in America showed you zero stories about Graham Plattner's Nazi tattoo. Until the polls turned and Graham Plattner became a liability to the Democrat Party of America. Is your phone now deciding what you're allowed to know? I thought we'd ask that of David Bozell, president of the Media Research Center, and we consider him a great asset of this program. David, welcome back.
17: Mr. Larson, how are you?
40: I'm doing very well, David.
17: I hear your voice.
3: Huh? Yeah, last time I was on, your voice was hoarse, and glad to hear you back on the mend.
4: Yeah, you know, it goes with the territory, I guess, and every once in a while I get hoarse. but tell me this, right. What exactly is going on?
3: Yeah.
4: Where we used to have filters in ABC, NBC, CBS, and PBS, and then sometimes CNN, and of course we had the big newspapers and the wire services, and now we've got technology companies that are being the filters and or blockers of information.
3: Yeah, so look, Apple News comes preloaded on every iPhone in America. 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These aggregators, these news aggregators are the points of entry for tens of millions of Americans. In fact, Reuters just had a survey last July, I believe, Lars, in which 58% of the country reported getting their news from either Apple News, Google News, MSN, and Yahoo. Okay,
4: wow.
3: These are the big boys. And so the power, the liberal media apparatus and the power that it has shifted onto the very device that millions of Americans are checking 200 times a day, you know, at least. And so what we did a study with our Free Speech America division, it was incredible. We looked every single morning at 8 o'clock on Google News and Apple News, between the months of November and May, and there was not a single negative story about Graham Plattner on any single day. And you mentioned the Nazi tattoos, the Reddit posts, the racism, the women, all of it. And we actually counted, Lars, 112 different stories from big media outlets, Fox News, New York Post, The Federalist, Breitbart, all the dailies, Mail, Caller, Signal, what have you, that went through these stories as the campaign unfolded, and Google News and Apple News showcased none of them.
4: Well, and it's not like we don't know about this problem. I mean, I'll cite, and you'll help me if my memory's bad on this, but back when the story about Hunter Biden's laptop broke, and the New York Post, the oldest newspaper in America, had it, and they tried to ship it out, and it was blocked at that point by Twitter, which then became X later on, but it was blocked by other news media as well. And in the end, after the votes had been cast, a lot of Americans were surveyed and asked, were you aware of this? And a huge number, I think it was even a majority, didn't even know about the story, but then they told the pollsters, if I'd known that, my vote would have changed. This is gigantically powerful in American politics.

0: out of nowhere, the Minnesota Star Tribune rocketed up the charts as into a top 50 website in America out of nowhere. Why? Because they were linked to by Apple News 11 times and Google News 6 times in that particular month, with one negative headline about ICE after another after another.
1: Yep.
0: And the conservative ecosystem was on the ground covering ICE in a balanced way, but these guys don't want to showcase it. So it is a blockade of this emerging conservative news ecosystem that we need to push through.
1: Now, what do you say to Google when Google says, look, the study mistakes volume of news for bias, and then they just said, to heck with the methodology, and yet it's not about volume. There was zero volume of stories about, you know, negative stories about Graham Plattner. So it wasn't, well, there were 10 stories about this and only 5 stories about that. Your research at Media Research Center said you had no stories about Graham Plattner, as though those issues simply did not exist.
0: Yeah, Google responded to us today, you know, saying our methodology was BS. Okay, what was wrong about the methodology? Crickets. They didn't say what was wrong about it. Number one. Number two. Did they show any story that they did showcase that was negative about Graham Plattner? No, they didn't. They couldn't point to a single one. We gave them 112 different options that was just what we found. They could have chosen from, and they did not point to a single one of those stories or any other story that was negative about Graham Plattner that they showcased on their news platform. So, look, this guy, they're hiding behind lawyer legalese. They blame the user a ton. They just blame it on the end user, saying, well, you don't pick Fox News enough, or you don't pick Breitbart enough to get your news from. Well, I mean, who knows to do that? Who knows to go on Google News and say, I would like this, this, this, and this, and this. I mean, it's you expect at the point of entry, and this is where Google and Apple News kind of run into a regulatory problem, because they advertise themselves as this neutral aggregation of the news, and yet, and buy our phones and you'll get this neutral presentation. But then yet, you know, every study that we've come up with shows otherwise, that it's a total blockade of the conservative news ecosystem, blockade of certain stories. When they do link to Fox, it's always, you know, a police officer saves cat out of a tree, or, you know, last picture of girl before she falls off the cruise boat. I mean, just, it's lifestyle. It's not news. It's not narrative.
1: No, not at all. That is David Bozell from the Media Research Center. This is the kind of crazy world we live in, and the information you're hearing, well, I'm going to give it to you unfiltered, but it sounds like Google and Yahoo are not going to do that. Thousands of places on the internet have a file with your name on it, and that used to be true of me, but I took care of the problem, and I'm going to tell you how. What do they have? Your home address, your cell phone number, your email address, and there's more. 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

0: Stephanie Officer. 12 states are now suing to block the proposed merger between Paramount and Warner Brothers Discovery, alleging the $111 billion deal will reduce competition in the entertainment sector. California Attorney General Rob Bonta is leading the effort and says less competition means higher prices and fewer options at movie theaters.
1: If these two companies merge, theaters will lose their negotiating power. They'll have to pay more to get the merged companies' movies on their screens. They'll have fewer discounts to offer. They'll have fewer new releases to show.
0: The lawsuit asks the judge to pause the deal from moving forward. President Trump today signed an executive action reducing the size of national monuments in Utah. The order shrank the Bears, Ears, and Grand Staircase Escalante national monuments that were expanded under the Biden administration.
2: I think very desperately needed. It was very unfair to the people of Utah. And now fairness has been brought back.
0: This is ABC News.
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11: 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Glad to be with you and always glad to take your phone calls and emails. Senator Lindsey Graham, Republican of South Carolina, elected to the Senate more than 20 years ago. A close political ally of President Donald Trump has died. And I mentioned that earlier in the show. He died early Sunday. He was 71, actually died Saturday night, but his death was announced on Sunday morning from what they called a brief and sudden illness. It turns out that it was a flaw in his aorta brought on by heart disease. Governor Henry McMaster has now appointed Lindsey Graham's sister, Darlene, as the deceased senator's successor. It's my honor to ask his little sister, Darlene Graham, to finish his work for now. And that choice has Donald Trump's, Donald Trump's endorsement as well. Hey, I want to ask Joel, who's our great associate producer. I want to ask him for that soundbite with Senator Alyssa Slotkin. Because since we're going to be talking about politics a lot between now and November, I want you to know what the Democrats are saying. I mean, I'd love to get some Democrats on this show. I might be able to ask them some fairly interesting questions. But before we go to that, if you want to join the best conversation in talk journalism, it's here every day at 866-HEY-LARS. That's 866-439-5277. Send your emails to talk@LarsLarson.com. And I guess you should consider this question. Is Senator Alyssa Slotkin saying that Democrat voters are too stupid to get ID, but Republicans are not that stupid? Take a listen to what she has to say about what would happen if the Save America Act, the one we've described so many times on this show, if your friends say, well, there's that Save America Act, but I don't know exactly what it does. It's very simple to understand. Three things it requires. Number one, you have to be a citizen to vote. Try that on your Democrat friends or liberal friends and say, shouldn't you have to be a citizen to vote? And that's what the Save Act requires. Number two, that you have to show picture ID to register to vote and to cast your vote. And number three, your ballot has to arrive by Election Day. Otherwise, it doesn't count. And yet, what does Senator Alyssa Slotkin say about what the Save Act would do to disenfranchise Americans?
12: The other thing that we blocked yesterday was the Save Act, right? Which was... to rig our democracy so that it would be hard for any Democrat in any state to win any election and disenfranchise all married women in the meantime, by the way. You have to show your birth certificate at the polls if you have a married name.
11: Now, you want some lying? That was some pretty good lying, even for a Democrat. You would have to show your birth certificate if you have a married name. Now, I don't think that Alyssa Slotkin, member of the Democrat Party and member of the U.S. Senate, she doesn't sound too very bright. It seems like she might have a room temperature IQ, because think about what she's saying. So a married woman who presumably has a different name, and she goes by that different name. I mean, Mrs. Larson, Tina Larson, is actually has a driver's license as Tina Larson, is registered to vote as Tina Larson on all the documents that involve our bank accounts and everything else. Tina Larson is Tina Larson. That is not her maiden name. What would her birth certificate show? It would show her maiden name. Now, I'm not sure how Alyssa Slotkin seems to think that if a married Democrat voter shows up at the polls to vote, that they would demand that she show her birth certificate, because her birth certificate is not going to show her married name. Her driver's license probably will. Her passport, if she has one, probably will. Her birth certificate is not going to show her married name. And yet that's the kind of nonsense you get out of these Democrats that, well, married women won't be able to vote without showing their birth certificate. What would a birth certificate demonstrate about a married woman's name? Nothing at all. And she says, but she did say the quiet part out loud. And I kind of like that. She admitted, and you heard it right there in that soundbite, she admitted if you actually require picture ID, proof of citizenship, ballot in by election day, she says it would be virtually impossible for any Democrat in America to get elected to public office. What's she telling us? That the only way Democrats can win is if they cheat? The only way Democrats can win is if picture ID is not required? Now think about all the things in life that require picture ID. You want to open a bank account? Picture ID. You want to drive an automobile? Picture ID. You want to fly on a commercial airline? Picture ID. You want to cash a check? Picture ID. You want to check into most hotels in America, whether they're Motel 6 or the nicest Hilton in downtown Las Vegas? You're going to have to show picture ID. But somehow, Alyssa Slotkin seems to think that if we required picture ID and citizenship to vote and that your ballot be in by election day, that all of a sudden the Democrats can't win in a circumstance like that. Oh, and I have to mention this as well. Abu El-Sayed, who's a Michigan doctor running for Congress, is supporting single-payer Medicare for All, a health care system. And yet, his wife, who is also a doctor, she's a psychiatrist, Sarah Jakuku, does not accept Medicare or any other insurance. She only operates for cash. So in other words, you've got somebody running for Congress who believes in a single-payer, meaning government-funded Medicare for All, but his wife will not take Medicare patients, will not take Medicaid patients, won't even take patients on private insurance. And why is that? She says so right on her website. She wants cash up front. She has a company called MindWork Psychiatry. The following March, after she had done this in 2024, Jakuku opted out of Medicare, meaning she cannot bill the program and requires Medicare patients to pay out of pocket. Now, how well are you going to do in a system that has nationalized health insurance when there are doctors who say, I don't want anything to do with that? Hey, a little advice for you. A dollar does not buy what it did 10 years ago. 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Glad to be with you on a Monday. Always glad to take your phone calls and your emails. Coming up, 30 state treasurers say the government is sitting on $39 billion that belongs to American families, not Washington, D.C. Whose money is it really?
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11: Hey, welcome back to the Lars Larson Show. It's a Monday. It's honestly provocative talk radio for America. And consider this. If you want provocative, 30 state treasurers, those are the folks in charge of all the cash in the 50 American states, 58 if you're an Obama voter, say the government is sitting on $39 billion that belongs to American families, not to Washington, D.C. Whose money is it really? I thought we'd consult about that with Vivek Malik, who is Missouri State Treasurer. And welcome back to the program, sir.
27: Good evening. Good afternoon, Lars. Thank you for having me on the show. Appreciate it.
11: I'm always glad to have you on the show because you know Well, you're one of those state treasurers that seems willing to go after some of these issues like this one, where the Treasury Department has $39 billion in unclaimed war and savings bonds. They belong to Americans, but in most cases, nobody really knows who they belong to, so they're simply unclaimed and sitting in the government's treasury?
27: Absolutely, that's true. And the state treasurers across the United States have been dealing with unclaimed property. We in the state of Missouri have over $1.5 billion in unclaimed money or unclaimed property. And for that matter, the state treasurers are practically the experts on this unclaimed property. And for on this $39 billion in matured unredeemed U.S. savings bond, which remains outstanding, the Treasury needs to do more than it has done. And I commend President Trump for taking up this issue back in 2020 using an executive order, which directed the Treasury to share bond information with states which have deep experience locating these owners and their heirs. But the Biden era regulations created a catch-22 situation, which made the state to take the title to the bonds through escheatment, but then denied the bond identifying information that was needed to do so.
11: Now, hold on. So Biden had this Secure 2.0 Act that went into effect about 4 years ago, and it created a situation where you could get the money, but you couldn't find out who it belonged to?
27: That is right. So we cannot claim the money till we find out who it belongs to. So, and they would not release that information who it belongs to. So the Congress has done what it was supposed to do. It passed the legislation under the Secure Act, but the Treasury Department during Biden administration created this weird regulation which has prohibited from matching these heirs and matching these owners of this property to the rightful owners. And right now, what all we are asking through this letter that we sent to President Trump, to the White House, the 30 state treasurers, is to just issue one more executive order directing the treasurer to do the right thing.
11: I'm talking to Missouri State Treasurer Vivek Malik. But Treasurer Malik, tell me this. The folks who wrote this, the regulations at Treasury, they must have known that this was going to create a catch-22. They couldn't be that dumb that they just did it accidentally. So were they intending to create a situation where the money would never have to be returned?
27: At this point, I would say probably yes, because $39 billion is a lot of money. And they probably did not want to part away with that, and especially when you're making a decent amount of interest on that money. So that was just a way to say, yes, we are following the law, but hey, you still have to do this to get this money. And, that is creating a problem.
11: Because Treasurer Malik, I can imagine attorneys general going after a company. If a company said, we owe these refunds to our customers, but you know what? Our process for processing the refunds is so tied up that we can't return the money. Sorry, we're just going to have to hang on to it. You'd view that as a criminal act, wouldn't you?
27: I would say so. But I hope that President Trump realizes what he started, he needs to finish it. And basically what I am saying is we made a promise, we should keep that promise. And that's what it is. And the U.S. government back in from when the Second World War started made the promise to Americans, to the citizens, and we need to keep that promise to return the money to the heirs of those people who bought these bonds. And a lot of this has been claimed, but a lot of it has been left out, and $39 billion is an awful lot of money.
11: Well, tell me this, Treasurer Malik. The state treasurers, the 30 of you, I guess the other 20 are, I could probably guess which states are the other 20, but they are saying the original owners of these bonds died without letting their heirs know that they owned them, or they lost the records, or they simply forgot about them. So how do you figure out who to give the money back to?
27: So we have a mechanism with state treasurers when we have the unclaimed money. As I said, we have about $1.5 billion in Missouri, and we have a way to find out who it belongs to, and we reach out to those folks, and we publish that every year, those records, so people can look up based on their address, based on the names of their ancestors, whether it is father, mother, or it's grandfather or somebody. And people can find out. But if you withhold that information, how somebody would find out if it's lost money? So that is what is happening here, that key information is being withheld, which is not letting the states to take this money from the Treasury to then be returned to the rightful.
11: So at this point, in terms of process, Treasurer Malik, can President Trump just say to the Treasury Department, Scott Bessent, just say, look, this money belongs to these people, get the money back to them? Can he do it through an executive order like that? Or does it take the Congress, which I don't think has been that vigorous about doing its job?
27: No, Congress has done its part. Congress passed the Terminal Secure 2 Act, directed Treasury to share bond information with the states, and which have, and that's all they did. And then the Treasury was responsible for making a process, which they have done quite a bit. And what they did was they completed identification of these records, modernizing and digitizing those records. They have done that. But they haven't shared that information with the state so that we can then reach out to the rightful owners and say, hey, you have so much money from your grandfather, from your father who bought these bonds, and it can be, you need to claim this. That's where the piece is missing.
11: So, Treasurer Malik, tell me this. I'm just curious. What are your political aspirations? Are you going to become Secretary of the Treasury one of these days?
27: I don't know. I am just a patriotic American. I just want to make sure that what the oath we took, whether it was to protect the money, protect taxpayers' money from Chinese, communist China, in getting those investments back, or making sure that we are not sending money through our money remittance services to these illegal aliens in the country, or sending them back to the to their home countries, or it is making sure this unclaimed money that belongs to the people is returned, whether it is from the state side or from the federal side. I'm just doing my job, and I'm happy doing this.
11: Boy, it's nice to have somebody in the government who just says, I just want to do my job and do right by the American people. State Treasurer Vivek Malik. Treasurer Malik, thanks so much for the time.
27: Thank you very much for having me, and I would be happy to answer any questions, and please take me on the call anytime you wish.
11: Oh, believe me, we're going to be calling you back. That's Vivek Malik, the treasurer of the great state of Missouri. Back in a moment. You got the Lars Larson Show.
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8: From ABC News, I'm Stephanie Officer. The U.S. launching new strikes on Iran tonight for the first time, using sea drones to target Iranian submarines and ship facilities. President Trump says he's reinstating his blockade on the Strait of Hormuz. ABC's Mary Bruce.
9: President Trump declaring the U.S. will soon become, quote, the guardian of the Hormuz Strait and charge a 20% fee on all cargo that goes through it. Before Trump launched this war, ships were able to pass freely through the strait without needing protection. A massive oil tanker transporting 2 million barrels could soon have to pay the U.S. upwards of $32 million. That could cause oil and gas prices to spike even further. Gas now at $3.82 a gallon. Analysts say it could top $4 in a week.
8: Parts of the country cleaning up after severe storms over the weekend, giving way to dangerous heat. ABC's Ginger Z.
12: Extreme heat warnings from Los Angeles to Marquette, Michigan, up along the Canadian border. You are going to not just be hot, but also humid. The numbers could break records from Fargo back to Rapid City. Syracuse could go for a daily record at 98. And then the heat focuses on the Northeast. We will have a legitimate heat wave, meaning 3 days at 90 plus. The peak of it is on Wednesday. Washington, D.C. could go to 100. Those, again, are the air temperatures, so it'll feel even hotter when you add the humidity.
8: A short circuit may have caused the fire in a Bangkok, Thailand bar that killed at least 28 people over the weekend. Many were found in the back, where authorities say exits may have been blocked. ABC's James Longman.
14: There was panic and confusion inside as many struggled to find the exits. Usa initially heard a boom, saying many inside had no way out. She used a chair to break a bar window to find her friends, but it was too late. They both died. Authorities believe the fire sending many people running to the back of the venue where they died.
8: You're listening to ABC News.
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8: Family and friends are remembering Jurassic Park actor Sam Neill, who died at the age of 78.
29: In 2023, he revealed he'd been treated for blood cancer, writing, "I'm not afraid to die, but it would annoy me." Just earlier this year, Neill revealed he was cancer-free after undergoing groundbreaking treatment following a years-long battle. His family posting a statement saying, "Sam was surrounded by family and passed with the dignity that has characterized his whole life. The loss was sudden and unexpected, but blessed by the fact that Sam remained cancer-free."
8: ABC's Laura Spencer. Officials in Spain confirm an American woman is among the 13 people killed by wildfires in the Andalusia-Almería region. The fires are now considered under control. One state is extending recess for kids.
30: It's part of a nationwide drive to get kids off their devices, at least for a few minutes a day. But Oklahoma school officials are in a dilemma.
31: Students need to be outside playing as much as possible, but they also need every instructional minute that we can get our hands on.
30: Holly McKinney is an assistant superintendent in Norman, Oklahoma. Instead of lengthening the school day, her district is incorporating literacy into science and social studies lessons, freeing up the additional 20 minutes of recess time mandated by the state. Jim Ryan, ABC News.
8: The Phillies' Kyle Schwarber will lead off for the National League in tomorrow night's All-Star game, replacing designated hitter Shohei Ohtani, who's skipping the tournament to have a knee procedure. I'm Stephanie Officer, ABC News.
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27: 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It's a pleasure to be with you. And I want to talk about ICE being forced to shoot somebody. Because it happened again today in the town of Biddle, Maine. And it happened last week in Houston, Texas. And there is a commonality to this. And the mainstream media is not going to give you the straight story. 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A shout out to our friends in Florence, Alabama, who catch great talk radio all day on WBCF. That's AM 1240. And you can find my show there Monday through Friday. We have a daily X poll. We put up a poll question for you every day. Today's question, should the women's team pocket half of the men's World Cup payout? I think this is one of the dumbest ideas I've ever heard of. Now, I know that the women's team has been very, very popular. If they win a big prize one year, they should keep all of it. And when the men win a big prize, like they did this year by getting to the round of 16 before being eliminated by Belgium and a 4-1 loss in Seattle, the $16 million should stay with the people who won it. Having this communist, we're going to share and share alike, we're going to give the men's money to the women, the women's money to the men, that one makes no sense to me. So, should the women's team pocket half of the men's World Cup winnings? I would say no to that. You can vote any way you like. You'll find the question at Lars Larson Show and at LarsLarson.com, our website. It's brought to you by AMAC, the Association of Mature American Citizens. AMAC has the conservative values I believe in. I join, you should too. 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AMAC is better, better for you and better for America. Now, on First Amendment Friday, last week, on Friday, we asked you, should Harriet Tubman replace Andrew Jackson on America's $20 bill? My answer to that was no. 95% of you agreed with me, and only 5% of the people said yes. Now, I want to get into the subject of ICE and ICE agents being forced to shoot people. There was a man in Maine, in the town of Biddle, Maine, Biddleford, Maine, I should say, not Biddle, Biddleford, Maine. He was shot to death by ICE officers this morning, about 7 o'clock in the morning. He was not the target of the warrant the officers were executing. And you're going to be told that over and over and over again. And let me tell you why that is a deceptive form of covering the news. For instance, Fox 12 out of Maine says man shot and killed by ICE in Maine was not the target of the warrant. That's the important thing you have to remember. So if you say, well, ICE was going after this guy and he was legally in the United States, doesn't matter. He wasn't shot because he was an illegal. In fact, nobody in America gets shot because they're an illegal alien. People get shot because they put law enforcement officers at risk of being killed. That's what happened in Minnesota, not once, but twice. You had a woman who tried to drive her car over an ICE agent. And guess what? She got shot and she died. If there hadn't been ice on the road that kept her tires from engaging with the pavement, she probably would have killed or at least seriously hurt that ICE agent. She got shot. Why? Because she put an ICE agent's life in danger. And yet the focus that I think you're going to see from a lot of the mainstream media is they went after an illegal alien or somebody not legally in the country, and he ended up getting shot. He didn't get shot at because he's an illegal alien. Now, ICE now says this is the second time in 1 week that agents have had to use deadly force, and at least the ninth time since President Trump began his immigration crackdown. The immigrant rights groups identified the man as a 26-year-old native of Colombia, but one legally living in the United States with a social security number and a green card. But that's not why he got shot. What Angus King, who's a member of the United States Senate, Senator Angus King, told Homeland Security he was in a vehicle, pulled out in the vehicle, and the Secretary of Homeland Security, Mark Wayne Mullen, said he weaponized that vehicle and was shot by an ICE agent. Do you think maybe we could get people to understand if you're going to threaten law enforcement with something that it can end up with law enforcement officers dead, then you're probably going to get shot for your trouble? And there shouldn't be a problem with that. But, you know, I think the Democrats are just too dumb to understand this. And speaking of dumb, Democrat Representative Sylvia Garcia, she talked last Friday about the ICE-involved shooting that happened in Houston, Texas, about a week ago, when a driver tried to, again, run over an Immigration and Customs Enforcement agent who fired in self-defense. Now, I want you to listen carefully to what Democrat member of Congress Sylvia Garcia had to say, because it's dumb as you can imagine.
1: So we have learned some lessons. Apparently ICE has learned nothing. If they really think that a car is going to hurt somebody, I mean, even a kid would tell you, you shoot the tires. You don't shoot the driver.
27: Now, you know what is so abundantly stupid about that? I've known plenty of police officers. I'm not a cop. I'm not even considered an expert in law enforcement. You never shoot the tires. I mean, even people chasing a vehicle are not shooting the tires. And yet this is a member of Congress. So she's a member of a lawmaking body, and she believes that the proper way to stop a car, if the car is about to drive over somebody, is to shoot out the tires. Number one, very, very difficult to do in a way that immediately deflates the tires. But number two, even if you were successful in shooting the tires out, you know, from under a car, if you could hit that tire with a bullet big enough to fairly quickly deflate the tires, which a single bullet from a pistol or a rifle is not going to do, do you know what happens to the car? If it's already moving, the driver has less control over where that car is going than the driver had before you shot out the tire. It does not stop the car. Instead, the person who's driving the car has to fear that they're going to get shot. And if necessary, as in the case of Houston last week, as in the case of Minnesota, not once but twice, in the case of Portland, Oregon, where the person didn't die, but two illegals tried to flee from ICE, and they ended up shooting and wounding the people in the car. And the people then still drove off and then called for help and said they had been wounded in a shooting. In this case, the ICE agent who fired in self-defense ignored verbal commands and then weaponized his vehicle. And you know what we've already heard from? We have already heard from eyewitnesses at the scene in Biddleford, Maine, who said that's exactly what happened. ICE confronted the operator of the car. The operator of the car was told to stop. the operator of the car refused to comply with lawful orders from ICE agents, began to drive forward, threatened the life of an ICE agent, and the ICE agent fired and shot and killed him. What does not matter one bit whatsoever is whether or not he was a citizen. He was not. Whether or not he was legally in the United States, it appears from what we know right now, he was legally in the United States. Doesn't matter. If he had been an illegal alien, shooting him for being an illegal alien would have been a violation of law. Shooting him because he's trying to drive a car over a cop is a proper justification for use of deadly force. And I think that people better start understanding that. And the mainstream media is part of the problem. They need to explain this. The guy was not shot because of his legal status. He was shot because he tried to drive over a cop with a car. Coming up in a moment, should a justice judge a case that she's already taken a side on? We're going to talk about Elena Kagan next.
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27: Hey, welcome back to the Lars Larson Show. It's a pleasure to be with you. Well, Justice, or I should say, if I want to tell it formally and correctly, Associate Justice of the Supreme Court, Elena Kagan, who has publicly endorsed climate science, is now at the center of a major Supreme Court case over whether states can hold oil companies liable for climate change should Associate Justice Elena Kagan have to recuse herself from that case. I thought we'd put that to Carrie Severino, who's president of the Judicial Crisis Network. Carrie, welcome back to the program.
20: Thanks. Great to be here.
27: What is the likelihood that Elena Kagan's going to bow out and take a powder on this one?
20: You know, unfortunately, not high. We've seen cases in the past where she really should have recused, the Obamacare case, chief among them, where she this issue was litigated when she was Solicitor General of the United States, before she was on the Supreme Court, didn't recuse herself and claimed that she really had anything to do with it. This case, I fear, will be the same, but I think people, nonetheless, we need to have the Senate putting pressure on her to do so.
27: Well, and what would they do to make that happen? Could the Senate actually call her and have her testify, or would that be an inappropriate reach between judicial and legislative branches?
20: You know, that would be pretty unusual. I'm not aware of any time they've done it before. But she happens to be testifying before Congress tomorrow for a hearing about judicial funding. So, you know, if they had questions they wanted to ask at that point, I could imagine that we could at least see if she's willing to explain her inconsistent recusal practice.
27: Well, and that would be a worthwhile question to ask her and to say, we're not going to say, although I guess you could approach it by saying, you know, you have previously said this about climate change and climate science. Can you explain to us how it is that you're not going to recuse yourself from the case? So they're not asking about the case per se. They're just saying if you're going to take a position on an issue, because I can't tell you, Carrie, how many times I've had judges that I was just having ordinary conversations with, not about anything in particular, and say, hey, where do you come down on this? And they'd say, Lars, I can't tell you. If I take a position on something, then I'm conflicted out of hearing any kind of case on that. And after I understood that, I just stopped asking judges where they stood on various issues because they can't say.
20: Yeah, they absolutely shouldn't. And there are legal ethics experts who have pointed out how inappropriate it was for her. In this case, what she did is she wrote a introduction to a reference manual. It's supposed to be just a reference manual for judges on scientific issues, including climate science. But this manual has been shown to be just riddled with bias and supported by the very organizations and even litigants who are involved in these cases and promotes their theories of law, and there are a series of causations. So this isn't just a neutral document. This is a document that effectively, many have called it like a extra long amicus brief from the climate lawfare lobby here. And she penned the introduction to this and basically gave it an implicit judicial endorsement, stamp of approval on these theories that are really actually a major point of contention in these cases.
27: Well, I'll even give her this, Carrie. I mean, I don't think Elena Kagan is a dummy. I do think Ketanji Brown Jackson is a dummy. I mean, the woman who said, I can't tell you what a woman is because I'm not a biologist and all that. But I've never thought of Kagan as dummy. I think her ideas are wrong. You know, her point of view is wrong. But, you know, but she's not stupid. So she knew when she wrote that manual, didn't she, that this was going to put her in a conflict?
20: Well, you know, a couple options. Either she read this chapter and that she was writing the introduction to and that she's endorsing as it, providing all sorts of solutions for judges, and nonetheless,

0: sports. And it's hard to believe that she is not going to be held to account for that. Ultimately, obviously, she has life tenure, right? But I think she's someone who historically people like to think, oh, you know, she's kind of more middle of the road. She's not as out there flamboyant in her leftist opinions as someone like Justice Jackson. But people need to understand what's really at stake here, and her, that Justice Kagan's position is often no less extreme. She just likes to be able to present herself as neutral. This is, I think, the time to see that the mask has slipped. She is not a neutral arbiter in these cases.
1: I'm talking to Kerry Severino from the Judicial Crisis Network. The other problem with this is, as I understand the mechanics of this, you've got 9 members on the court. If one recuses, you've got 8. Which means you could get a 4-4 split. But as I understand it, when you appeal to the Supreme Court saying, we got this decision at the lower court, we'd like you to overturn it. If it ends up a 4-4, that's still a no, isn't it?
0: Then the decision below is simply affirmed as if the Supreme Court had never heard it in the first place. There's no precedent made. Other courts don't have to follow one way or the other what the decision said. But you're right, it can be a real problem. Practically speaking, most of the time there's a recusal, that doesn't happen, but it absolutely has happened in the past. And it's one reason that we shouldn't be recusing willy-nilly, but where there is an evidence that the judge actually has taken a public position on the issue, that would be a reason to recuse.
1: Okay, very good. Kerry, thank you very much. I appreciate you coming on the program. That's Kerry Severino from the Judicial Crisis Network. Hey, do you really want another summer like last summer where you barely slept because you were too hot all day long or all night long? People blame the summertime heat for their bad sleep when really it might be their mattress trapping the heat. And if you already sleep too hot like I do, summer only makes it worse. 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Coming up after the break, is illegal immigration making it harder for Americans to buy a house? We're going to talk about that next.
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ABC News. I'm Stephanie Officer. President Trump today said the U.S. is resuming strikes on Iran, declaring the ceasefire in last month's memorandum of understanding over. In the Oval Office earlier, the president told reporters the U.S. is blocking the Strait of Hormuz to any shipping doing business with Iran. The president

0: expects Gulf nations to reimburse the U.S. for the costs.
1: I want to be reimbursed because we're protecting a very rich portion of the world. We're spending money. And so what we've done is we are going to be reimbursed for protection. We're protecting by the countries that we're helping.
0: A spokesperson for the Islamic Revolutionary Guard Corps says they won't let the U.S. interfere in managing the strait. Police say five people were killed Sunday in a targeted mass shooting in Illinois. Two others were wounded. A pair of teens, ages 15 and 16, are in custody. The shootings occurred primarily in three East St. Louis locations. A motive is now under investigation. This is ABC News.
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12: Hey, welcome back to the Lars Larson Show. Well, I knew that when I mentioned that shooting in Biddleford, Maine, at about 7 o'clock this morning, and a man was shot dead, and he was not an illegal alien. He was actually an immigrant to the United States. I knew I'd likely get some naysayers, so Joy is on the line from California. Hey, Joy, welcome to the program. What do you and I disagree about involving this shooting where I think a man was justifiably shot because he tried to kill an ICE officer?
13: Well, on each of these shootings, the two in Minnesota, the one in Houston, the one in Maine, the investigations have not been completed. Actually, in Minneapolis, they just received information from the federal government about what happened. And so to say what was justified or not justified, I don't see how you can make that call either until investigations are complete. And the federal government is not transparent. And I think in both the Houston and in the Maine cases, they did not have cameras on, body cameras on, and they were in unmarked vehicles. So the people did not know why this vehicle was coming towards them. And
12: when you say the people didn't know why the vehicle was coming, are you talking about the ICE agents?
13: No, the ICE agents were in unmarked vehicles.
12: Yes, at the point of the shooting, there were ICE agents out of their vehicles. That's why I was confused by the comment you made that the people didn't know why the vehicle was coming toward them. There was a guy in a car. There were ICE agents outside the car. They told the man in the car to stop. The man in the car attempted to drive the vehicle over them, and they fired in self-defense. That's what we know at this point. Now, if you want to wait 2 years, hold on, Joy. You want to wait 2 years for every investigation and all the forensic analysis, all that. But that's what we know at this point. So tell me this: if the ICE agent was being threatened and was giving a lawful order, stop your car and get out of your car, if that's a lawful order, then was the guy behind the wheel justified in driving forward?
13: Well, but we don't have all the information.
12: Would you like some more information, Joy?
13: No, but I'm just...
12: I'm going to ask it again slowly. I know you're a Democrat.
13: Not by
12: I know you're a liberal.
13: I don't want to...
12: Want more information?
13: Not from you.
12: Well, no, I'm not going to give it to you. I'm just offering words of one syllable. Do you want more information?
13: After a completed investigation.
12: What, 2 years from now? No. I'll tell you what. I'm going to play a soundbite for you from a witness. And I will name the witness. I'll name the news organization, the Portland Press Herald of Portland, Maine, quoting Lucas Scott, 18, of Wells, who was driving through the intersection on his way to work at the time he saw and heard what happened. Do you think that would enlighten you?
13: Well, no, because I listened to it.
12: No, hold on. We haven't played it yet. Joy, we haven't played it. I'm going to play it for the rest of the audience. I know you don't want to hear information that conflicts, that you've already decided ICE is the bad guy, the immigrant is the good guy. Okay, play the soundbite, please, Joel.
14: ICE agent was yelling and drew his weapon, and he kept yelling and yelling and warning the person driving, which is when the car was put into drive and was trying to hit the ICE officer, and he fired, I would say, probably 4 shots at him.
12: So, given that, I understand you want to wait 2 years until some conclusion is drawn after a long, drawn-out investigation. And with most controversial issues, Joy, even 2 years might not be enough. I mean, we still don't know why JFK was shot to death, and that's been, a long time, 70 years. So in this case...
13: But you know what?
12: What?
13: We have a Stephen Miller who says 2,000 people have to be picked up every day, arbitrary number. We have unmarked...
12: No, it's a good number.
13: ...cars. We have unmarked cars, and we have... these ICE agents without body cams.
12: Joy, I'm curious. Hold on. Why? Can you tell me, Joy? Joy, I want a clarification from you. You keep complaining that the cars are unmarked. Why do you think that ICE agents should travel in marked vehicles?
13: But they are going up to people who aren't even on.
12: Hold on. That's not the issue.
13: Them.
12: I'm asking, no, Joy, if it is your desire that all ICE agents travel around in marked cars, tell me why.
13: Yes.
12: Tell me why.
13: Because the police do. All other enforcement agents do. And
12: Hold on, Joy. Does the FBI travel in marked cars?
13: I'm not sure.
12: You don't know, Jack. Here's the thing, Joy. You talk without knowing anything. The FBI routinely does not travel in marked cars. U.S. Marshals usually do not travel in marked cars. ICE agents have traveled into the area to deal with a problem. They will get rental cars or pool cars that come from the agency, and they don't have big labels on the outside. Every once in a while, I've seen Homeland Security vehicles, but I'm asking you, if it's so important to you that ICE travel in marked cars, tell me why.
13: Because they have made anyone who has brown or black skin has been traumatized in this country.
12: That is BS.
13: And they have...
12: Hold on, brown or black skin? Joy, you're telling me that somebody who is legally in this country and has no problem with ICE is afraid? I mean, do you know why? Are you afraid of the cops? Joy, are you afraid of the cops?
13: I am not in that position, but do you know why?
12: Hold on. Yes, you are. Joy, I'm going to ask you one more time. If you haven't committed a crime, if you're legally in this country, are you afraid of ICE?
13: I am a white 70-year-old woman.
12: So there are white 70-year-old illegal aliens.
13: Well, you know, in San Diego, they have people who are here legally who aren't going to work, who they don't want their kids to go to school.
12: Then they're idiots.
13: No,
12: because hold on, Joy, if somebody says, I have brown skin, but I have a green card, I'm here properly in the United States, I came in legally, why in the world would somebody fear ICE? If they got pulled over, everybody with a green card is required to keep that green card and picture ID on their person. So if some brown-skinned person, Joy, I know you seem to think that you can win an argument just by talking over it, but Joy, I'm taking your example. If a person with brown skin who is in this country legally and has their green card and their picture ID, why would they fear being stopped?
13: Because ICE has killed people who are in that position.
12: ICE has killed American citizens who try to drive cars over them.
13: I would ask, but see, even that is disputed. In Minnesota, there are people who said the wheels of the woman were turned in the opposite direction. They said in May.
12: All of us who've seen the video, Joy, you apparently have not bothered. It didn't matter if she was American, and she was an American. It mattered that she was trying to drive a car over a cop, which is always illegal every single day of the week. Joy, you're an interesting name.
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12: Hey, welcome back to the Lars Larson Show. It's a pleasure to be with you. You know, one of President Trump's closest allies in the U.S. Senate has now passed away. And a rare open seat just set off a stampede among South Carolina's most ambitious Republicans. So, I thought we'd talk about it with Mark Lynch, a Republican who challenged Senator Lindsey Graham in South Carolina's 26th GOP Senate primary. Lynch has confirmed he's running again for the seat, and now Lindsey Graham's sister has been chosen to fill the seat in the interim. Mark, welcome to the program.
25: Yes, thank you for having me on.
12: What do you think about the choice of Graham's sister? And by the way, in the interest of full disclosure, I have often referred to Senator Graham as Senator Grahamnesty. I wasn't happy with all of his positions. I mean, occasionally he'd take the right position on things, but I had a certain number of disagreements, and he has been a guest on this show, and sadly he passed away over the weekend. So what should we make of that choice, choosing his sister to fill the rest of the term?
25: Well, I know that was President Trump's wishes to honor the family and allow his sister to finish out his term. And Henry McMaster was gracious in honoring President Trump's wishes, and so that's what they did. And so she'll be filling his term till January.
12: Yeah, and so not entirely inappropriate. It's a short period of time, right?
25: Yes, and, you know, like somebody mentioned in another news that, you know, Lindsay's staff remains, and they'll be doing helping Darlene do a lot of the work. And she said she would fulfill her brother's wishes. She knew that Lindsay would want her to do that. And she'll be working the best she can to support President Trump.
12: So tell me this, as a practical matter, does this get us anywhere on the SAVE Act? I hate to go right to the practicals, but I want to know what's going to happen with that.
25: You know, I hope so. We've been working on this for a long time. You know, the filibuster needs to be nuked, and we need to address the parliamentarian that brings blocks to Trump's agenda that's been in there since Harry Reid appointed her, and we need to get Thune to do the right thing, or you know, if I was in, we would get Thune to get on with the job and stop playing around with a filibuster or a threat from the Democrat side that, you know, they have to have more votes if they filibuster. It's time to make things happen. America's tired.
12: I agree with you. By the way, I'm talking to Mark Lynch. And Mark, you're going to file in this filing that happens between, what, July 21 and July 28 for a special primary election?
25: Yes. You know, we were like a lot of people. We were awakened at 3 in the morning with the news, and people were already calling and asking, are you running again? We need you to please run. And I said, everybody slow down a minute. You know, this is a tragic thing that's happened with the Graham family. We need to focus on them and keep them in our prayers, and try to figure out what just happened. This is all crazy. Nobody saw this coming. My wife and I had a good day Saturday, and we're kind of like, it's been a month since the primary, and we put a big effort in and worked hard for 16 months and came in a strong second place and hit a percentage of the vote that's never happened before against Lindsey Graham. And we did well. And so later that afternoon, after church and after prayer and discussion with the campaign team, we prayed and agreed we've got to honor our commitment that we started almost 2 years ago when God called us to do this. And we answered the call of South Carolinians to run because of my business career history and leadership skills, and being a deacon at our church and being married for 38 years and 4 grandchildren, that there's a lot of fruit we can show people God's allowed us to enjoy with our lifestyle. And so we owe our voters and the constituents and all the donors and people that volunteered and knocked doors and phone banked. I want to thank them again for all their hard work. It'll never be forgotten. And here's a whole change in course again. So we're not just jumping in a campaign. We've been in this campaign with a single focus to bring a true conservative Republican to the United States Senate seat Lindsey's held all these years, and bring a fresh face and outlook for D.C. And we're finishing our commitment, and we're in it to win it and finish this race and keep this seat a strong Republican seat for America and for South Carolinians.
12: I appreciate that, and it sounds like you consulted with the right people, unlike Mamdani, who's still consulting with Graham Plantler's consultants. You consulted with the big man upstairs, and that's the right way to do it. So is there any doubt about who South Carolina is going to choose come November? With the Democrat is Dr. Annie Andrews, right? What's she like?
25: Well, she's a Democrat, and that has a new definition in the last several years. And she's all for pro-choice and for DEI and LGBTQ, and just she's for the vaccine and crazy stuff. And America is not ready for that, and neither is especially South Carolina. We still have a lot of strong conservative patriots we've met all over the state, and that's not going to be a good deal for her, because we're still pretty much a red state. We just have to have equal representation in our state house and in the U.S. Senate.
12: Hey, before we wrap up, Mr. Lynch, we're short of time, but tell me this. Is it fair to say you'd be a bit more conservative than Senator Graham, the late Senator Graham?
25: Absolutely.
12: I'm glad to hear for that, because the fact is we need more real conservatives in the Senate. I know there have been a number of people who've left the Senate, and in some cases I say, okay, yeah, they can go back because I'm not that crazy about them. I'd like to see somebody actually decent representing South Carolina. And Mr. Lynch, thank you very much. I'll look forward to talking to you between now and November.
25: Thank you so much. Go have our people go to lynchforsenate.com, and they can find our information there.
12: Very good. That's Lynch for Senate, L-Y-N-C-H for Senate.com. 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
31: From
6: From ABC News, I'm Stephanie Officer. Protests in Maine after immigration agents shot and killed a man on his way to work this morning. Maine's Attorney General's office says the agents were carrying out an enforcement operation and started shooting when the man tried running toward them. ABC's Pierre Thomas.
7: Maine Senator Angus King revealing the man killed was not the target of the operation. Local immigration advocates are now demanding answers, saying the 26-year-old man from Columbia was authorized to work in the U.S. and was on his way to a job to support his family. The shooting comes just 6 days after an ICE agent in Houston killed an undocumented immigrant from Mexico. DHS later saying Lorenzo Salgado Ajarujo was not the man ICE was looking for.
6: A friend of 18-year-old Nolan Wells spoke to ABC News about his July 4th death near an isolated barrier island off Mississippi. Trayston Shepherd was one of the last people to see him alive.
8: Trayston Shepherd says he and his friends are now getting threats. Shepherd says he took a boat back from Horn Island in the late afternoon, but Wells stayed behind with a girl he had met. Wells did not have his phone, but his friend tells us that's not unusual while swimming.
9: When Nolan got in the water, he put his phone on the dash, also with probably other 15 phones.
11: His parents say Nolan Wells went nowhere without his phone, but on July 4th, he left it behind in the boat.
6: That's ABC's Aaron Katursky. A grandfather is recovering after a bison at Yellowstone National Park charged and threw him into the air over the weekend. ABC's Trevor Ault.
13: It happened Friday in the height of the summer tourism season. That bison inside a picnic area of the park.
14: Look out, bison!
13: And as it stops to rest, that grandfather and his grandson taking photos. That's when the buffalo stirs and charges. The grandfather, unable to escape, flipped 8 feet into the air. That grandfather suffered multiple broken bones. He's recovering after surgery. His grandson was not hurt.
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6: President Trump has signed two proclamations that shrink the size of Utah's national monuments.
32: I think very desperately needed was very unfair to the people of Utah. And now fairness has been brought back.
6: Bears Ears and Grand Staircase Escalante National Monuments in southern Utah have ancient cliff dwellings, petroglyphs, and scenic canyons, as well as coal and uranium deposits state officials want for development. A new study finds the number of Americans trying weight loss drugs has never been higher.
33: The Gallup organization surveyed 5,000 people spread across all 50 states, finding that 15% of them have tried GLP-1 drugs since they hit the market, and about 11% are on them now. That's more than triple the percentage of 2024. The Gallup National Health and Well-Being Index doesn't draw conclusions, but did find that the national obesity rate has fallen to 36.4% of the population, 5.5% lower than in 2022. Jim Ryan, ABC News.
6: A special European Union panel is calling for limits on kids using social media until tech companies can prove their platforms are safe. European Commission President Ursula von der Leyen suggests phased access for age ranges, comparing it to age restrictions for driving or alcohol use. Well, whatever you do, do not fall asleep. That's because there's a new night terror brewing. ABC has learned Paramount Pictures closed a deal for the U.S. rights to adapt the original screenplay for Nightmare on Elm Street. I'm Stephanie Officer, ABC News.
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0: We are raccoons, and we are a big deal if you haven't already noticed.
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1: Permanent maskuses.
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1: Oh, wait, if there's a fire, can we leave?
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1: I like duckies.
0: Yes. 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We'll set up shop.
1: Attics make me feel cozy.
0: Shh. Who's that? 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Uh-oh.
1: Crittery Victor!
2: 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So whether you have possums, squirrels, rats, mice, skunks...
1: I can't take my mask off!
2: And yes, even raccoons. 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
10: Lindsey Graham was definitely on your side when it comes to Iran and the threat, them not having a nuclear weapon. It looks like they're back at their business trying to take over the Strait. What's your response?
12: Well, we're taking over the Strait. They have nothing. They've got nothing. So something that nobody knows, yesterday they had an 11-hour meeting. Everything's 11 hours with these guys. You know, you can't settle a one sentence in 1 hour, in 1 minute. It should be 1 minute. And everything was agreed to yesterday. And they leave the room and they call back and they say, we had a... make a couple of changes. I said, changes? They got to make changes? We're not going to make changes. Always changes. They just, you know, they're professional negotiators. That's all they are. That's, I don't even call them good at it. They haven't gotten anything. They've got nothing from me. But if you look for 47 years, they've been tapping people along, presidents. Every president got tapped along, didn't do anything, and they became more and more powerful. This should have been done 47 years ago. Shouldn't have been allowed to start. But Clinton let him go, and Bush let him go. Everybody let him go, and Obama was the worst of all because Obama actually went to their side. Obama, because, you know, he's a, well, let's leave that for another time. He was terrible, and he allowed them, he allowed Iran to, but he gave them $1.7 billion in cash, in green cash, put in satchels in an airplane and brought it to Iran. $1.7 billion. Do you know what that is? Did you ever see $1 million in cash? This is $1.7 billion. It took up an entire Boeing 757. And they flew it to Tehran and they gave it to people that were waiting at a plane. Can you imagine these people? They never saw money and now all of a sudden they've got $1.7 billion in cash. And he gave them hundreds of billions of dollars in cash and everything else. And he went to their side. And because of that, they built... they became much more powerful because of Obama and Biden, who was the vice president, but he probably had nothing to say because he was not such a stupid person. But then Biden, you know, when Biden came in,
3: he's never going to let
12: then I held
3: Obama
12: him down
3: go
12: and stopped
3: without
12: him. And,
3: like a,
12: you know,
3: a hot second invention.
12: I stopped it.
3: He's going to kick him.
12: And stopped it really,
3: stupid person.
12: Really powerfully. I ended
3: just a crazy weekend of news because we've got the latest with Iran that we're going to unpack. And then we're also going to get into this. Well, what? Well, I'll get into what's next for that Senate seat in South Carolina. But I'm sure at this point you've heard Lindsey Graham out of nowhere passes away. Now, what I had read is that he had had some health issues. I know everybody wants to think that there's a conspiracy and everything, and it's understandable considering what we lived through with COVID and then what you see with Podcastistan and all of their attempts to be conspiracist in place of analysis. But with this, because I've had friends, I've lost, and I mean, they were significantly older than me, but I lost three friends. One of them was a former boss to this very similar issue. And all of them had health issues beforehand. And apparently he was dealing with high blood pressure. I would go so far as to say he probably had maybe some other, maybe hospital visits or something before. Usually, I mean, don't you typically do ever? I mean, I just, from people that I know and my personal experience, but regardless, good heavens, what a shock. And I mean, goodness. So Lindsey Graham has passed away, and now they're trying to figure out who the replacement is. I have to tell you, the most, let me pull up this headline, the most Lindsey Graham headline I think that I've ever seen is this headline that is in from, I think it was on Fox. It said Fox interrupts their coverage on the death of Lindsey Graham to announce that the U.S. is carrying out a new round of strikes on Iran. And I thought that is the most Lindsey Graham thing I think I've ever heard in my life. Isn't it, though? That's a very Lindsey Graham headline. They announced his death is interrupted by strikes. It's just so perfect in terms of the timing for that. So welcome to the radio program. Dana Lash with you. And you can watch it on YouTube and X. Rumble is absolute garbage. And the moment I can delete my entire account and everything off of Rumble, I will, because it's just trash. It's literally worse than like the most progressive dumpster fire ever. I hate Rumble with the burning passion of a thousand suns. It's a POS. Anyway, moving on. And everyone thinks it's okay just because it's conservative and it's run like absolute feces by people who have no idea WTF what they're doing. And I'll tell them to their face. Anyway, so as soon as we can, we're going to delete everything off of Rumble because it's literally just like the anus of the internet. All right, you can quote me on that. So as we move, because this with Lindsey Graham, who's going to, I mean, did you know? Let me just tell you a couple of things. I like Lindsey Graham with the Supreme Court stuff with Kavanaugh, because he really helped shepherded Kavanaugh through all of that. And he was a real, I know people have their issues with Lindsey Graham. And I know it's the hot thing for ditzy cable news rejects to be like, Lindsey Graham, when they've never said anything about it before. And they're just like, they're repeating what they hear on the internet. God help us. We live in the stupidest era ever. But the background of him, he was 33 years in the Air Force, a retired colonel that had earned a Bronze Star. Did you know that?
4: No.
3: I didn't either. And he also apparently was the poorest person in the Senate and stayed that way. 170-something thousand a year for his salary. And he just stayed that way. He didn't care about making it. So he wasn't doing the insider trading that the rest of them were doing, apparently. So he served for over 30 years in the military. He got into the Senate in 1994 with the Gingrich thing, when they had the conservative revolution there. And they had the Gingrich wing take over the House. So he started in the House in 94, and then he ended up going into the Senate. But man alive. And Bronze Star. But he, for a long time, man, one of the poorest, and stayed one of the poorest in the Senate. I mean, I think that, what are they were comparing him to the richest guy in the Senate, which I think is Jim Justice, and he's worth way over $60 million. And Graham, nothing. So he was a lawyer as well in Air Force. So he was, served consistently. And apparently, you know, I mean, the people in his district voted for him time and time again for a reason. But they were called, the paramedics were called to his house. The 911 call apparently was released. And I think TMZ had images, which I'm not going to repost here in this medium because it's a little, I mean, the dude's intubated and he's on a gurney coming out of his house. But 71 years old, apparently they had a 911 call, and he apparently had said prior to collapsing that he was feeling unwell. And the call came in, said he was 71 years old. Everybody knew it was Lindsey Graham's address for his house. But apparently it was an aortic dissection. So it was basically a tear in the inner layer of the aorta. And in his case, plaque buildup weakened those walls, which apparently created the tear. And so they are still doing the toxicology report. They said microscopic testing. And that's fine. I think that's, you know, well and good to do. I mean, just the day before he was on camera, he actually met with Zelensky, and was discussing issues with Russia and Ukraine. So I know there's a lot of theories. And then they had a bunch of FBI that showed up to his house, to his residence. And that's there's tons of photos of that. And Kash Patel said that they're going to make sure any investigation, et cetera, they're not doing it, I think, for suspicion. I think that FBI just wanted to show that they were there, the scene was secure, et cetera. But I know some people were saying, oh, he died out of the blue. There were obviously some flags there suggesting that not all was well with regards to his health. I mean, clearly. So this was cut eight. Listen to this. This is just some of the, apparently he kind of brushed it off when he was told to go see a doctor. Watch.
4: Grueling trip. So if he has, if he does have heart problems and that's something that maybe they didn't pick up on or they didn't know about before, then that can be tough. And then you land and he called a few people and he said, I'm not feeling well, yeah. Not feeling great. If I don't feel great, after he had an interview on Sunday morning, if I don't feel great Sunday afternoon, I'll call the doctor and I'll go to the doctor. And then he died on Saturday night and the EMS got to his house. I think a staffer called after he had complained of some chest pains and they get to his house and they had to knock down the door because it was deadbolted.
10: He was already in cardiac arrest.
4: That's right.
10: So they tried to work on him and they pronounced him dead at the hospital. So they're finishing up that autopsy. The toxicology part of that isn't done. But as we get more detail, they plan on releasing that to the public.
3: So, and this, obviously, because apparently he had heart issues. I understand the conspiracy theories with it, especially since somebody, Alexander Dugin, who was the wart on the backside of Russia, Alexander Dugin said that he, four months ago, he said that Lindsey Graham should be, quote, flattened. That's what he said verbatim. So I know a lot of people read that and they're like, oh my gosh, was he killed by the Russians? Because this wouldn't be the first time that they did something. I know that all of the gutter trash that political OnlyFans that on podcasts to stand that they like to, wax fantasy about Russia and communists. But we're just asking questions. So I get why there's some conspiracy theories. The conspiracy theories, by the way, work against podcasts to stand. So I'm going to be fully honest with you. I'm inclined to lean into that because I loathe these people with the burning passion of a thousand suns. So I'm really inclined to lean into that and accuse all of them of murdering Lindsey Graham. That being said, I'm going to be very honest with you about it. I'm just telling you how I feel. Because I think all those people are absolute trash and they're stain on humanity's existence on this rock. That being said, I also think that, cardiac issues rarely give, they do have advance warning. There are some red flags there. And it seems as though it was a perfect storm of ignoring it. And he was apparently a workaholic. I mean, he didn't feel well and he was, taking international flights. So, they're coming through it. Trump really liked him. So I will say this, and I doubt that Trump is going to allow Lindsey Graham to go under the dirt without a full and thorough investigation. And some of the other people in Trump's orbit, because Lindsey Graham was viewed as sort of the avatar of, the best way I can put it is maybe I don't want to say interventionist because I feel like that's a little bit of hyperbole in describing his position. Although we never really, we didn't line up entirely, but I would say the interventionist faction, he was sort of viewed as the avatar for that. So there's some questions there. I understand all of it with the conspiracy theories. We're going to come back to this. We also have the media reactions. Ro Khanna pulled a stunt in Israel and tried to spark an international incident. We're going to talk about that because just as you wouldn't have a member of a foreign government, be it from the UK, Israel, Ireland, wherever the hell, France, you wouldn't have Emmanuel Macron go down to the southern border and then walk into an active operation involving border patrol and then be detained, meaning you're just paused and asked questions. But Ro Khanna thought he could do that in an exclusion zone over near Gaza And then he decided to make a big thing about it. We're going to talk about that and break that down. The latest with World Cup, we've got Islamism, immigration, and so much more as we move. 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
13: My name is Ariel. When I arrived in the U.S. at 19, I struggled to find job opportunities without my high school diploma. My entire life changed when I took a chance and got my high school diploma at age 22. Everything I have, my education, my career, my marriage, I owe to the Adult Literacy Center and my teachers.

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1: And now, all of the news you would probably miss. It's time for Dana's Quick Five.
2: You guys, I'm really depressed about this one. Sam Neill. Best, I mean, he was known for Jurassic Park. He was known for Event Horizon. I mean, there's a million movies that he's been in. Passed away, 78 years old. My first thought was, he was 78 years old? When did that happen? When did he just turn 78?
3: Right after 77.
2: That's just so weird to me. Because he's just seemed, you know how you have some of those actors that seem like they should just stay the same age? Like Laura Dern's another one. Laura Dern is always going to be Ellie from Jurassic Park, and she's always going to stay that age. And I just don't see her as any, you know what I mean? It's weird. I don't know. But 78 years old, and he apparently, I mean, he had health issues, but he wanted to make another movie, apparently. Bison, beware of them. Although, I will say, normally, this has to do with people getting too close to bison, but not this grandfather. This grandfather named Carl and his grandson, they were in a campground, and then a bison charged them. They should not have run, but the bison charged at them, knocked the grandfather in the air 8 feet, launched him up into the, yeeted him into the air 8 feet. Crazy video that was taken by a guy named Mike McLeod. And he said, I knew he was in danger because the bison didn't leave, and he was really angry. And he knew the moment it started taking a dust bath, it's like, uh-oh, we got to get out. He went for the car. And then when he didn't get the car, he went after the grandfather. Holy wow. But the guy's like joking about it. He's in a great mood, but he was actually injured. But that's, you know what I thought of immediately? Can we play, do we have a video of it? I probably can't. I'll probably have to wait for it. Yeah, we'll share that later. And Conor McGregor says, I can only describe it as hell. He broke his silence after his knee injury. That was heinous to watch that happen. It makes me hurt thinking about it. We have a lot more on the way. Stick with us. 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
9: ABC News, I'm Stephanie Officer. Protests in Maine after ICE agents shot and killed a man on his way to work this morning. The Maine Attorney General's office says agents were carrying out an enforcement operation and opened fire when the man tried running to them. Daniel Boucher says he saw agents pull the driver from his car.
10: I could no longer see any movement, which meant that he had expired. His head was bloodied, his face was bloody. It was awful. It was awful. I mean, really, really bad.
9: Montana Governor Greg Gianforte has suspended Brad Molnar without pay from the state's utility board following investigations into his workplace conduct. At least three Public Service Commission employees have accused Molnar of sexual harassment, discrimination, and retaliatory behavior. The suspension is effective immediately and will last at least a year. It's unclear if Gianforte will install someone else to take Molnar's place in the interim. This is ABC News.

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1: Welcome back to the program. Dana Lash with you. We're at the bottom of this first hour. You know, one of the things that I was looking at when, as it relates to this Lindsey Graham situation, his passing, I don't want to say the Lindsey Graham situation, that kind of sounds weird, but the way that the media always covers stuff like this, and you know, it's just more par for the course. So when Al Baghdadi, when he was killed, and he was known as the butcher for ISIS, right? Washington Post called him a, quote, austere religious scholar. They called Abu Bakr al-Baghdadi a, quote, austere religious scholar. Butcher of ISIS. Butcher for ISIS. That's what Washington Post referred to him as. When Fidel Castro kicked the bucket, the New York Times called him a, quote, Cuban revolutionary who defied the U.S. And the way that they decided to cover Lindsey Graham, it's pretty. It says, history will judge the complicit. They went back. They all went all this way, and they were resharing this one essay that was done about him. And the Atlantic back in 2020, Ann Applebaum, who is just an absolute broad, was accused him of collaborating with regimes that they knew were immoral. That's how the press decided to do this. Look, Kane and I were just talking about this on break. I think it's safe to say you can call Lindsey Graham, you could have referred to him as a neocon. I know that there are a lot of people on the right that use that phrase, and they have no idea what the heck it means. Graham was he a jackwagon? No. Did we disagree on policy? Yes. But I've never understood the need to be so heinous when somebody kicks the bucket. And it's always whenever anybody on the right passes, the left is, they cheer along with the rest of the demons. They cheer. And it just never makes any sense to me. I mean, Lindsey Graham differed with people on international conflict. He never went out and called names. He didn't do any, I mean, I can name a number of senators that have done that, but he never did anything like that. By the way, this is, again, why it was so shocking. This was him. This is cut 6,000 and 1,100. It's cut 6. This was one day ago. Watch.
2: So when I get back to Washington, I'm going to go with Senator Blumenthal to the Republican, the Democratic leader, to see if we can find time to move this Russian sanctions package that would give tools to President Trump to help end this war.
1: So he had some health issues. Did he sound a little, he sounded almost, I don't know. I could kind of tell he sounded a little not well, I think, right? I mean, wasn't his usual level of energy, but still, I mean, he was traveling all the time. What were you saying, like blood clots and long flights and things like that?
3: It wouldn't surprise me because I've worked with some people that have passed away in this manner where they take a longer flight and then they are at home and then they pass away from major, you know, like a blood clot issue. Now, I don't know that this is the case with Lindsey Graham, but I do know the pressure changes in the cabin can dislodge clots sometimes for people.
1: Let's talk about this Rokana situation with Israel. This is one of the stupidest things I've ever seen. I mean, my gosh, you guys. So what ended up happening is Rokana, as you guys know, Kanakana, Rokana, he was the guy that he actually helped bankroll Grant Plattner as well. So he's really trying to get himself out of the headlines as it relates to Grant Plattner, because Plattner was an absolute apocalypse, an electoral apocalypse for Democrats. And now they have a mess on their hands in Maine. And Ro Khanna was one of the guys that was involved in prolonging Graham Plattner's continuation in that race, right? So now he decided to go, I guess he was in Israel. And I love how he immediately talks to the press, etc. So he goes to Israel and pulls a stunt, immediately informs all the leftist media and tries to create an international incident. So what happened? Well, he went into what they call the exclusion zone. And that's basically, in layman's terms, It was in Southern West Bank, and that's where you have Hamas that likes to fight with IDF, right? And we all know that there would be peace in the region if Hamas would just lay down their arms, but they absolutely refuse. And they've told not one, not two, not three, not four presidents, not five presidents. They've told five different administrations that it's never going to happen, going all the way back to Clinton. Never going to happen. They're never going to stop. So we have this ongoing situation. So he goes over, Ro Khanna decides he's, nobody even knows he's over there. He's over in Israel. He goes to West Bank and he is detained by IDF, who want to know why there's like a little tourist group in the middle of a damn exclusion zone, kind of a no man's land. And there's he, I mean, he sent the video. He had all this. He was immediately notifying the New York Times, which ran this story on it, called "An American Politician is Blocked by Israeli Settlers in the West Bank," because people were wondering, why in the hell are you over here? Who are you? Why are you over here touring private property? Why are you walking around on everybody else's private property? You're trespassing on private property, number one, in an exclusionary zone, number two. And then, and Ro Khanna is acting like, well, Israel detained me. What do you guys think would happen if Emmanuel Macron, without notifying anybody, went to the southern border and immediately started walking around an active area where you know that Border Patrol was surveilling and running immigration enforcement? What do you think would happen? Any guesses? The whole point of things like this is that you are supposed to, as a member of government particularly, but anybody with two brain cells to rub together, is going to notify the government of the area which you're visiting and let them know beforehand. That's standard operating procedure. I mean, this is just ridiculous that he did this. And he tried to make a big stunt about it. He tried to make a big, an international incident. He was apparently, here's the other thing, he was invited while he was over there. Someone got wind that he was over there, and they invited him to meet with the freed hostages and survivors of October 7th, and his team refused to even respond to the repeated requests. They were also told they could meet with Druze civilians, so that's another group that's in northern Israel, southern Lebanon. In fact, they fight with Hezbollah quite a lot. And there were Druze civilians in Golan Heights. And they wanted to brief him on how they were dealing with aid getting into Gaza. And Ro Khanna's team absolutely refused to respond. Now, if he thinks that Israel is lying about aid to Gaza, wouldn't you want to immediately go and meet with the people and try to either confirm your narrative or disprove it? Why would you not even want to go? He didn't want to meet with anyone. This is like the equivalent of Tucker Carlson flying over there, not even leaving the airport. This is lazy. So he just goes over there and purposefully wanders into an exclusion area and then decided to make an international incident. He ignored all other requests to meet with anybody else. And he didn't tell anyone in any higher ups. He did not at all whatsoever try to coordinate his visit to that area with anybody in government. He just decided to go, and it became this thing. If I see somebody walking into an area that's considered exclusionary, that's also private property, I sure as hell am probably going to detain them too. And by the way, detained doesn't mean that they just nailed you down to the ground in chains. They stopped him to ask him some questions, and he acts like he was prison raped. This is ridiculous. I mean, this is, and he did this only as a way to get the Graham Plattner stuff out of the press. That's the only reason he did it, because he's getting hammered. He's getting absolutely hammered by this. And the only reason that he did it was so that he could get that out of the press. Why wouldn't he go to a briefing on how aid's getting into Gaza? I'm curious about this. Why wouldn't he do that? He's going into a heavily monitored exclusion zone. Does not at all coordinate it with our government, with the United States government, with the Israeli government, doesn't notify the ambassador's office, doesn't notify anybody, and just wanders over there and then tries to make it this big stunt. And he blew off all of these other meetings. New York Post has this story. He blew off meeting former Israeli hostages. He blew off meeting groups organizing aid, because the media likes to pretend that, oh, it's big bad Israel. Oh, they're not there. Israel, not Hamas. The only reason that people in Gaza eat during times of embargo or anything else is because Israel gives them food, just like they gave them everything over there, the dwellings, the greenhouses, and then Hamas decided the moment they were overwhelmingly elected into power, systematically destroy everything. So apparently when Khanna's staff, they only told because apparently Wynn got out that he might be going over there. And apparently the Israeli embassy had inquired about it, and his staff told them, no, it's not their business. Quote, it is a private trip, end quote. They told them that it was a, quote, private trip, and that he was not meeting with any Israeli or Gazan politicians. Does that sound like it was a private trip? You're going to a restricted, militarized exclusion zone? Does that sound like a private trip? Because that does not sound, that sounds like you're just saying. But he refused to meet with any of the people that were trying to alleviate the situation. He didn't go there to learn anything about the area or the situation. He went there because he wanted to pull a stupid stunt, because he's a pathetic cretin who basically is the reason that Grant Plattner even lasted that long in that main a primary and in that election cycle in the first place. That's all on him. He not only helped finance it, but he campaigned with Plattner and he promoted it. And so now he desperately needs a way to get that out of the headlines involving his name. So he decides to do this. And after Khanna's people said, no, it's a private trip, then apparently the Israeli embassy reached out and said, we can organize meetings with Druze communities in Golan Heights. We can organize meetings with Israeli border communities. We can organize meetings on all of the groups with all of the groups that are working to get aid into Gaza. They offered like apparently everything, and Khanna's office refused to respond to repeated requests. And the next time they heard from him was through the New York Times, because he pulled this stunt. And then he immediately contacted the New York Times that were on standby, and they ran with this headline to create an international incident to get his name out of the press as it relates to Graham Plattner. However much you loathe these people, it's not enough. It's ridiculous. Can you imagine going up? That's not anyone who wants to understand anything. That's not any of it. This is, by the way, this is cut 14, because the Israeli ambassador to the U.S. just blasted what Ro Khanna was doing. Now, this is a little bit long. Or should we play 13 first? Because
4: the last half is good on 14. If we just want to do the last half of 14.
1: Okay, let's start with 13 real quick. Just play 13 so you can see how he's really like organizing this stunt and how he's trying to promote it. He's still trying to promote this. Watch. This is 13.
5: Hi, I'm home safely, and I just wanted to thank everyone who reached out. Honestly, it's still quite raw, and I'm still processing things, replaying the images of the armed settlers who detained us and the four IDF soldiers who helped them blockade our van. It was quite scary. But, you know, I also have just been thinking about all the Palestinians I met and their stories. They don't have the platform I do.
1: You know what gets me? The body camera footage that his own goofy team released shows that nobody was actually detained. They were just told they could not enter a fenced off military area. And he apparently had been warned multiple times prior that he couldn't enter that area. But he decided to instead lie about being detained. So he was lying and telling everyone that he was arrested by the IDF, and he wasn't. They literally on camera told him that he could not enter a closed, fenced off military area. He and Tucker Carlson are the same person. They really are. I know we got to get moving. We're going to save 14 because we'll deal with 14 here coming up at the top of the hour. But we also have a lot more for you. We've got Days of These United States on the way. As we move, the folks that won't make the program possible, it's the people over at Chapter, you've heard them before on the program before. Chapter, you know, somebody's always, you know, when people are getting paid to recommend stuff, you should, you know, kind of question, okay, who's paying for that for you to get recommended, especially when it concerns like Medicare. You should always wonder, because there's all these like government randos out there trying to advise you on the best Medicare plan. And it's confusing, honestly, on purpose. Like I, you know, you're my parents go through it. 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
21: And you are having an incredible impact. I travel our country. Young girls, boys, people of every gender, background, race, watch the W.
22: Yeah. Mm-hmm.
21: And understand how inspiring it is. So keep doing what you're doing. You guys are impacting people who you may never meet, people who may never know your names or mine, but they are aware of what you are doing, and it is giving them a sense of their value and their dignity and what they have a right to expect from this world.
1: Golly, this is a locker room speech that she's giving.
21: But congratulations as much as anything else for the path you guys are charting.
1: They're going to go and lose.
21: It is extraordinary to watch. That's it. I just...
4: What's the opposite of pep talk?
1: That's not a... I mean... She's trying to give a locker room speech to a WNBA team that doesn't make any sense at all whatsoever. And then she's like, okay, let's cheer. What did you just even say? No one... I would have taken a nap.
2: She's known for losing. What is she going to say?
1: Exactly. I'm going to have you lose like me. Why is she still out? She's irrelevant. She's irrelevant. She's never going to win. And my gosh, people would rather rip their fingernails out with pliers than ever have to endure another election cycle with her. God help us all. I just can't. They need to get some new candidates. I don't even care who they run. I don't care if they run a hobo. I don't even care at this point. They just need somebody new other than Word Salad McGee there. We have a lot more coming up in our second hour. By the way, here's a surprise. Mick Jagger's telling people to pound sand about getting him to talk about politics. He's smart. Stick with us. We got a lot.
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0: from the ABC News. I'm Stephanie Officer. South Carolina's governor has named Senator Lindsey Graham's sister, Darlene Graham Nordone, to serve what remains of his term after the senator died suddenly at his Washington home over the weekend. ABC's Christian Cordero.
3: She doesn't have a political background. I mean, the two were incredibly close siblings. He essentially helped raise her. The family has dealt with so many tragedies throughout the year and came from very humble roots, which he's talked about quite often. And so it's seen as a ceremonial kind of gesture of the fact that she would be able to play out the rest of his term.
0: A special primary election August 11th will decide who will replace Graham as the Republican nominee for Senate on November's ballot. Harris County, Texas Commissioner Rodney Ellis Monday saying the DA is opening an independent investigation into another ICE-involved shooting death, this time in Houston. ICE says the victim was in the U.S. illegally and tried to ram an officer's vehicle, his family disputing that account. Commissioner Ellis.
5: Lorenzo Salgado Araujo. His life mattered. It had value. His family deserves answers. Harris County residents deserve answers. The American people deserve answers.
0: The DA saying so far the federal government is not working with Houston officials in that investigation. A grandfather is recovering after a bison at Yellowstone National Park threw him into the air. ABC's Trevor Ault.
6: It happened Friday in the height of the summer tourism season. That bison inside a picnic area of the park.
8: Look out, bison!
6: As it stops to rest, that grandfather and his grandson taking photos. That's when the buffalo stirs and charges. The grandfather, unable to escape, flipped 8 feet into the air. That grandfather suffered multiple broken bones. He's recovering after surgery. His grandson was not hurt.
0: Park officials say bison can weigh up to 2,000 pounds and run 35 miles. They urge keeping 25 yards of distance because the animals can be unpredictable. You're listening to ABC News.
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0: Tracing the parasite that sickened hundreds in Michigan.
28: Michigan remains at the center of the cyclosporiasis outbreak. State health officials confirming more than 2,600 cases of the parasitic intestinal infection in the state and say early test results show lettuce or salad greens may be a potential source. Health officials say it's not pinpointed a specific brand or grower. Other states also seen an uptick in cases where symptoms can range from cramping and nausea and vomiting to severe diarrhea. Doctors say to lower the risk, clean any produce and wash your hands often. Michelle Franzen, ABC News.
0: The European Union and Britain have imposed sanctions on Russian military intelligence officers, hackers and private companies, accusing them of links to a cyber espionage campaign. Well, more than 120 million Americans are facing heat alerts this week from Los Angeles to Maine.
29: On the East Coast, temperatures will peak in the 90s, triple digits in some spots like D.C. on Wednesday. In fact, Wednesday is going to be really a culmination point, or a zenith, rather, for temperatures this week for a lot of places on the East Coast, like New York City, Philadelphia. So prepare for a really hot day on Wednesday.
0: ABC News meteorologist Samara Theodore. A human rights organization in Cuba is demanding information on the whereabouts of dissident artist Luis Manuel Otero Alcantara, who was arrested in 2021 and was expected to be released last week. Stephanie Officer, ABC.
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11: Hi, this is Bob Webster. You know, I know a lot about water, study a lot about water, serve on the groundwater district, and I can tell you one of the best things you can do, especially if you live in the hill country, is have a backup supply of water. Our aquifers are suffering. You never know when your well might have a problem. It's always good to have a little extra water on hand. And with fire danger as high as it is, man, your volunteer fire departments will absolutely love you if you have some extra water on hand. And, of course, tanks a lot. 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Again, tanks a lot can help you with everything you need. 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You need tanks a lot.
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1: It's just a cowardly dodge. And I don't like saying this about people that I know, but it's the truth. The way that social media has been structured and the way that algorithms work, it rewards the least common denominator, just the lowest IQ slop that is out there. It is rewarded.
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1: Welcome back to the program. Top of the second hour, Dana Lash with you. So POTUS wants Lindsey Graham's sister to fill out his Senate term. As you know, Lindsey Graham, it was announced, passed away yesterday pretty suddenly, although he apparently had some health issues prior and sort of brushed them off. But it was, what was it, aortic? It was basically a tear in his aorta, and it was due to the buildup of plaque. And so he had a major cardiac event, and that's ultimately what killed him. And POTUS has now said that his sister should be the individual to finish his term. Darlene Graham Nordahn to be his temporary replacement in the Senate. South Carolina Governor Henry McMaster announced around the same time as Trump's post that he was going to make an announcement about who he support, who he's going to appoint to the Senate. That's going to happen 4 p.m. Eastern, 3 Central today, that announcement's going to come. Now, there is a benefit of, I think, McMaster picking Graham's sister. Apparently she was, now just let me lay it out. I'm not weighing in on it either way. I'm going to just tell you kind of what I think, what some of the thinking is here. She was very involved in Graham's campaign. He apparently raised her after they lost their parents. So that was kind of her surrogate parent. And she worked apparently every step with him since the beginning, since the 90s, with his campaigns. But they also think, I mean, yes, you could say it's a reliable choice because it's going to make sure that his priorities are carried out, et cetera. That's fine. But, I mean, I understand that reasoning. But she's kind of viewed as being, well, let me put it this way. When you consider all of the other candidates that are being thrown out there, some people have suggested somebody like maybe Trey Gowdy or Nikki Haley, or I'm like, no, I don't. No offense to Trey Gowdy, but no. Or Nancy Mace really wants the seat. Dear heavens, spare us. But what?
14: Scott Bessent.
1: Yeah, someone said Scott Bessent. No, no. I would like for there to be a good old-fashioned election. However, they're going to have to, the process is they're going to appoint somebody just to fill out the end of the term. But if they go a very non-political way, and that's sort of how she's viewed, because she's I mean, really essentially Lindsey Graham 2.0. And I don't think that she has any inclination to serve in the long, you know, for a long period. But if they had her as a place marker, what that does is it doesn't politicize further any kind of special primary. Does that make sense? So it kind of gets rid of all the infighting. Imagine what the infighting is going to be like, especially going into a midterm election. That's going to be kind of a lot. So it's a little tricky. So by doing someone that's viewed as being non-hyper-political, which is sort of what I guess she is viewed as, then that doesn't disrupt. You're not pulling from any other office. It's not disrupting any other office holder. It's not creating an embittered special primary. It's not doing anything like that, which also You know, you can't have a sitting member of Congress moved to serve in the Senate because it's a razor thin majority as it is. And we just can't, we can't keep doing, you know, this musical chairs nonsense. So it would kind of negate a lot of issues. And apparently, so Tim Scott initially went out for Trey Gowdy, and then POTUS said, yeah, I like this idea of having Graham's sister. And apparently Tim Scott's like, yeah, that's actually the better decision. So that makes some sense to have that issue sort of solved. I mean, in the interim, I get it. But this is what, I mean, we'll find out today at 3 Central, 4 Eastern. And apparently Trump said that it would be a, quote, fabulous tribute to Graham to have his sister serve out the rest of his term. Graham was, I think, 22 years old when their parents passed, and that's when he took over as caretaker for his sister and basically just raised her, essentially. So this is, by the way, this is cut three. This is POTUS talking about Lindsey Graham right here. Listen.
2: Around the time, it couldn't have been much longer. It could have been his last call. I don't know exactly, but I got a message about 1 o'clock in the morning from one of the people in his office that he had passed away. I said, "You got it, I just can't believe it." He was like a member of the family to me. It's very tough, actually. It's amazing,
4: Mr. President.
2: He was such an advocate. He was, you know, if he wanted to get something, and you know, he had a unique ability. He was able to deal with Democrats and Republicans. If I had a problem, a real problem, I wouldn't often ask. But if I had a problem with a Democrat, he could work it out. He was a great politician, actually.
1: And he had said that he had just spoke with him last night. This was cut two. Trump said, I thought he was fine. I just talked to him last night. Listen.
14: What are your thoughts about Lindsey Graham this morning?
2: Well, it's devastating. I thought he was fine. He called me last night. He just got back from Ukraine. And he had a great trip. He was telling me about the trip. He was pushing very, very hard. You probably know he wanted to do the Save America Act that he was talking about that. He was full of vim and vigor. He was tired. He said, I'm tired, because it's a long trip. But other than that, he was fine. And he called me, I guess, just moments before, because he called me like at 6:30 or something. And the medical people got there a little bit later, right after that. What a terrible loss it is. He's a great politician. He was a natural. There are very few of them. He was a natural politician. Got along with everybody.
1: POTUS also had said, cut one, that he said that he got, when he talked with Graham last night, and he said, Graham said that we are all set for the Save America Act. Listen.
4: President Trump, thank you for joining us, and my condolences to you.
2: Well, thank you. He's a tough one to lose. He was great. He was unique in every way, actually.
4: He was, Mr. President, and I know that we are all just absorbing this news. We are all in shock. Can you tell us, Mr. President, how you received this news?
2: So what makes it even stranger is that I got a call last night sometime in, you know, the early evening, maybe in the sevens, and he called and he said, we're all set for the Save America Act. He was pushing the Save America Act.
1: So he was already, it was business as usual. So the business as usual, what happens with this process? Because, as you know, he was already in his reelection cycle. His term ends in January. So the way that it happens with South Carolina law is you're going to have two different and distinct tracks under South Carolina law, because you're going to have someone, apparently, I mean, you have to have someone be an interim placeholder. Now, if his sister is selected to be the interim placeholder, she's just there till January. So that does not mean that she gets the next term. That has to be a fast-tracked process. And I was actually looking for the deadline on that, because the one-week filing period for a new candidate, that's going to open on the 21st of this month and close on July 28th. So July 21st through the 28th is the one-week filing period for any new candidates that are going to go after this seat, right? And they're going to have a snap primary, a snap primary election. That's going to be held on August 11th so that Republican voters can choose the new nominee. So when you hear his sister being discussed as a placeholder. She's only going to be there until his current term expires. The one he's in expires in January. Now, then they're going to have to, while that's happening, while she is there as this interim placeholder, what happens on a different track at the same time is this snap primary election and the filing process. So the July 21st to the 28th, that's when the candidates file. Then August 11th is when they have that snap primary election to choose the nominee. And then if they don't have any, they have their runoff. So if you have a candidate that doesn't get like 50% of the vote on August 11th, then later on that month, they're going to do a runoff for the top two. And then whoever wins that goes to the November 3rd general election. And the Democrat nominee is Dr. Annie Andrews. Democrats are really watching this race because now an opportunity has opened up as a potential way to maybe flip a seat. Now, there hasn't been any polling, obviously, since this just happened, but I would imagine by the end of this week, we're going to have some surveys on the lay of that land, because this was a seat that was pretty much a done deal already. How much that jeopardizes it, I don't know, because from what I understand, that's a pretty solid red district. So, but it all also depends on the quality of candidate, because you have to remember, if they're filing the last week of July and they're having a snap election in August, that's a really short time to build the type of war chest and name recognition that you're going to need to maintain that seat. And if Democrats think that they can flip this district, you know, then they're going to try to flip that district. And that's going to be a lot of money that goes in there. Goodness, they're going to spend a lot of money on this. So we'll see. By the way, this is one of Graham's, his kind of defining moment, the Kavanaugh moment. This was the moment that helped shape the Supreme Court and helped define, actually it helped radicalize a lot of young dudes towards conservatism. This is cut 7. Watch.
15: The good character to pray for Dr. Ford. To my Republican colleagues, if you vote no, you're legitimizing the most despicable thing I have seen in my time in politics. You want this seat? I hope you never get it. I hope you're on the Supreme Court. That's exactly where you should be. And I hope that the American people will see through this charade. And I wish you well, and I intend to vote for you, and I hope everybody who's fair-minded will.
1: Remember when he had said, boy, y'all want power, and I hope you never get it. He unleashed, and this was after Kavanaugh went in, and it was really Graham until Kavanaugh had that Clarence Thomas moment. It was really Graham that kept Kavanaugh afloat during that period. And he was the one in Trump's ear, like, you're going to have to come out swinging for this guy. But Trump wanted to make sure that Kavanaugh was a fighter himself. And Kavanaugh absolutely did. He availed himself of all of the ridiculous attacks, all of the smears, and he came out swinging Clarence Thomas style, which I think pretty much has cemented the blueprint for for Republicans, how their nominees should deal with this going forward. And, I mean, it was a home run. And after Trump weighed in, then Graham put the cherry on top and just seared him. And that, I think, was his defining moment. I think for all of the disagreements that people have with other parts of Graham's policy, the one thing that you can say without reservation is that I don't know if the Supreme Court would look the way it does without Lindsey Graham. I think that's true to say. He really fought for Kavanaugh, and Kavanaugh has really delivered on a number of issues for POTUS. And Graham also worked with McConnell, which, by the way, we got to talk about that photo of McConnell. He also worked with McConnell to help shape and the court and make sure that Trump got the nominees that he wanted to get. Trump would not have had the judicial overhaul that he had the latter half of his first term were it not for Graham and McConnell. So interesting to see that. And as far as when you look at his seat, I mean, it's considered a solid R stronghold. I mean, it's been, gosh, I think decades since there has been a Democrat in that seat. But I don't want Republicans to feel apathetic and think that they don't have to be very careful about whom they select to fill this as far as who's going to file, who they're going to get behind for the snap primary. So we're going to keep up with this. We got a lot more on the way as we move. The folks who help bring you the program, it is our friends over at Superbeats. 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

0: It stretched from the Ozark Mountains in southern Missouri all the way into the Ohio and Tennessee River Valley area. And they're just getting hammered. Now we're getting all this rain this week in Texas, and now we've got flooding that they are warning everybody about happening in Texas. So they got flood watch, flood warning, all that stuff, because we've been getting tons of rain. So prayers are there with everybody in Missouri. Black River at Cambridge was overflowed. Huzzah River. Oh, it's crazy. Let's see here. A couple of other things. The Conor McGregor fight. So he said he can only describe it as hell. A jumping roundhouse kick. Not even, what was it, 30 seconds into the first round? It wasn't even a full minute. Tore his right knee, handed Max Holloway the TKO. You think that there's some shenanigans afoot?
1: It's possible.
0: You and Juan were over there gossiping about shenanigans.
1: We need more time to talk about it, but it's possible.
0: The hantavirus outbreak from a cruise ship officially ended. Good heavens. That's like my worst nightmare, is being on a cruise ship with something like that. I can't imagine. The World Health Organization said that, okay, the hantavirus outbreak on a cruise ship that sparked international alarm and they couldn't get port anywhere. It's over now. Everything's okay. All right. And Meta disables the AI image generator after CAA and SAG-AFTRA trashed it. They said it misses the mark. We got a lot more on the way. 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
6: ABC News, I'm Stephanie Officer. Days after the sudden death of Senator Lindsey Graham, South Carolina's governor has chosen his temporary replacement. ABC's Jay O'Brien.
7: In South Carolina, the governor announcing Lindsey Graham's sister Darlene will soon take her brother's place in Washington.
8: It's my honor to ask his little sister, Darlene Graham, to finish his work for him now.
7: Graham raised his sister after both their parents died by the time she was only 13. Darlene Graham Nordone saying she's ready to step in.
9: Lindsey has always been there for me, and now I will be there for him.
7: Above the Capitol, the American flag at half staff.
6: Utah's Lake Powell is close to having critically low water levels. It could become a Deadpool. That's when water can't flow past Glen Canyon Dam by gravity. In that case, about 240 feet of water would be trapped, unable to float a million who rely on it across Arizona, California, and Nevada. This is ABC News.
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13: So POTUS, we had several strikes on Iran over the weekend, and now he says that the Strait of Hormuz, seems like it's a Rorschach test, the Strait of Hormuz. He says that the Strait of Hormuz is in U.S. control, and apparently the IRGC, that's the Islamic Revolutionary Guard Corps, they fired at commercial shipping. This was on Sunday night, according to CENTCOM, per the New York Times. CENTCOM announced American forces launched additional strikes on Iran to continue degrading their ability to attack civilian mariners and commercial ships transiting the Strait of Hormuz. CENTCOM said that POTUS directed the strikes to, quote, hold Iranian forces accountable after the president declared on national television that the strait was opened. And some of them were conducted on missile, air defense systems, paramilitary IRGC boats at a couple of other of these locations. So this is, this is ongoing, whether or not, is it open? It seems like, it's open. The strait's open. POTUS is now flirting with the idea of putting in an Iranian blockade and collecting a 20% toll on all cargo to cover the cost of securing the waterway. He tweeted this, he posted it on his platform this morning. He said, quote, The Hormuz Strait is open and will remain open with or without Iran, he added. He said that we are reinstating the Iranian blockade, so named because it is only stopping Iran ships or customers from entering or leaving. He adds all other countries will have fair and open use of the strait. Now, he adds this, The USA will be, from this point forward, known as the guardian of the Hormuz Strait, but as such, and as a matter of caps lock fairness, will be reimbursed at the rate of 20% on all cargo shipped for any and all costs necessary to do the job of providing safety and security to this very volatile section of the world. The process and formation will begin immediately. Thank you for your attention to this matter, President Donald J. Trump. That's fair. If we're over there ensuring that people's stuff gets through, why would we not? Right? That's fair. I think that's fair to say. 20% from cargo. I mean, you don't get to just why should American taxpayers be providing for all of these other countries and paying for all of these other countries? You know, you got to pay your fair share, right? Isn't that something that they love to say? They love to say that if we're going to be the guardians of the strait, just call it the American Strait. I love it, though. It's like Iran's blocking the Strait of Hormuz, so we're going to open it by blocking it for them. That works. I think that works. That makes sense. So we had, apparently we had already released footage of using naval suicide drones to bomb already destroyed Iranian military dockyards, I guess just to make them to where they can't be rebuilt. So we'll see. But that makes sense. I'm all for that, Kane. 20%. That's fair. I'd take that deal.
14: I think it's fair.
13: I'd take that deal. It's like all of the Apache. You know, I want my Nazi scalps.
15: You know why else I love it? It's because Iran doesn't like it at all.
13: I love the things that Iran doesn't like. If ever the mullahs, if they dislike it, I tend to like it. And if they love it, I tend to dislike it. That's just sort of how it is. We're never on the same page because the mullahs are incompatible with life on Earth, really. I mean, we're being gracious and not assisting them, the rest of them, and shuffling off of this mortal coil. Although we still don't know, again, whether the burnt one-legged, gay, questionably alive, Khamenei Jr. is even calling the shots anymore. I think it's that tubby guy with the bad beard, that IRGC dude, Tubbs of Fun. I think it's him. Commander Chubbs. I think it's that guy. I'm pretty positive. He's the one who's running things because the Khamenei Jr. guy, I mean, gay, one-legged, burnt. I mean, in the mullah culture, are they going to allow that dude to, you know, you're only supposed to be gay with other dudes in your own private time. Because remember, they say women are for children, men are for, boys are for pleasure or whatever. That's why they do all the bakabazi. Just saying, that's gross, but that's the mullahs. That's what happens when you get a theocratic regime that's also from the Stone Age and hasn't progressed in terms of ideology or thinking beyond that particular level. So there it is. A couple of other things to hit. We've been covering the Lindsey Graham news, the latest with Iran. I want to get this. This is a crazy story. Almost half of Muslim Americans have a favorable view of Hamas. You know, this is all. I just really feel like so much of this is the algorithms that's brainwashing people. I really do. Why are you making that face? Huh? You made a face.
15: Because it just seems silly.
13: New York Post. Almost half of Muslim Americans support the terror group Hamas. Now you can see why they were elected with such a wide margin. They were elected by such a wide margin. Half of Muslim Americans support Hamas. Views of Israelis have soured amongst Republicans and Democrats, according to a new poll. This is something that they've been working on for quite a long time. That's what Tucker is a part of, that Red-Green Alliance that's looking to erode support for our only ally in the Middle East in favor of Islam. And Islamism, I mean, that's an absolute fact. Some of the biggest woke Rikers are big-time Islamist simps, big-time Islamist simps. I've got screenshots for days where they're saying that, oh, no, we're more compatible with Islamic rule, etc. I mean, these are people that you read and have probably retweeted before. Apparently, this survey found that young Americans of all religions are now more likely to hold favorable reviews of Hamas and Gazans over Israelis, which is a drastic change since Hamas's deadly October 7th rampage, their genocide. 44% of Muslim American respondents expressed a favorable opinion of the terror group compared to 17% of black Protestants, just 4% of evangelical Protestants, and 8% of Catholics. This is a Pew Research Center survey published Thursday. This is the second survey where they have measured this. So this is a trend. This isn't a one-off. The first one was actually discussed in Wall Street Journal. And if you look back at any of the radio prep from my Substack chapter and verse last week, that's linked for you. The Wall Street Journal in a completely separate survey had measured the support for Islamism in the United States, particularly with young baby millennials and Gen Z and Gen Alpha, as well as support for the alliance with Israel in the Middle East, etc. So this is a Pew Research survey that was published just last Thursday. 26% of Muslim Americans had a favorable view of Israelis, compared to 74% of white evangelical Protestants, 51% of Catholics, and, this is interesting, 55% of black Protestants. So black Protestants, more so than Catholics, have a favorable view of Israel than the Catholics, which I think is interesting. 55 to 51%. Isn't that interesting? And in terms of favorable opinion of Hamas, it's only 8% of Catholics compared to 70% of black Protestants. Very interesting. So this is all from Pew Research. And most of the people, by the way, all of these people who have this support for Hamas have never had to live under it. These are people, they're keyboard travelers. They've never been to these areas. They have never studied the rule or how these people came to power. They know nothing except for social media propaganda. That's all it is. That's a pretty terrifying thing, I gotta say. That's pretty terrifying. Hamas is a terror group. It's designated by the United States as a terror group. I mean, there's no other way to argue around it. So there were a lot of people that were pretty disgusted with it online, with this showing. But, I mean, by the way, this is also what's interesting. So the support for Hamas by Muslims in America correlates with the polls that they have taken in Gaza of Hamas. Remember how I've said previously, and again, I have all this linked in Substack. When you're a subscriber and you get all of this stuff, you've received all this information repeatedly, actually. So there have been a number of surveys that have been, I guess, like what in the past, like numerous surveys year after year since the 2006 elections, in which Hamas, by a landslide, won governing control of Gaza Strip. Fatah controls West Bank. Hamas controls Gaza. They both fall under the what they call the quote unquote Palestinian, because, you know, I think that's a made up word, because it is factually without argument, under the quote unquote Palestinian Authority. So Fatah, the difference between, just to recap, Fatah and Hamas is Fatah believes that their neighbor Israel has the right to exist. Hamas does not. It's literally written into their charter. That is one of, that's like their mission statement. And they still don't believe. That's why even since Clinton, they've rejected any two-state solution. They have rejected any peace. They have rejected and violated every ceasefire. I mean, this is, you know, these are all facts. These are indisputable with receipts. And so the number of surveys that they've taken since Hamas's overwhelming election in 2006 correlate with this poll from Pew. Because in Gaza, the overwhelming number of people in Gaza support Hamas still. In fact, support for Hamas in Gaza has only grown, contrary to the propaganda that you're getting from the Islamist simps in Podcastistan. There, the support for Hamas has only grown. How do we know this? Well, Agence France-Presse, Associated Press, Reuters, the BBC, The Guardian, The Telegraph, pretty much every single media, international media outlet that has conducted its own independent survey has walked away with the same conclusions. Also with the quote unquote Palestinian Center for Polling and Survey Research, PCPSR, they also discovered that the overwhelming number of Muslims in Gaza support Hamas still. In fact, that's one of the reasons why they suspended elections in that area, because Hamas was poised to overtake Fatah in terms of influence and representation for those territories within the quote unquote Palestinian Authority. And so they suspended elections, and then they used Israel as a scapegoat, saying, well, we didn't know if we could hold safe elections because of Israel. But the bottom line is that the support for Hamas in Gaza has only grown since they were first elected in 2006. It has only grown since October 7th, and it's actually spreading and growing by an exponential number in West Bank. So it's not surprising to see, with all of the algorithm control, all of the editorialization, the propaganda, the psyops that are being pulled here, the fact that the Red-Green Alliance, red for communists, green for Islamists, that whole operation that involves Tucker Carlson and all of the other cable news rejects that comprise the fetid turd portion of Podcastistan. All of that, they're trying so very hard to redefine what that looks like and to engender support for that. And so that's just the way it is. It shouldn't be surprising. This is also what happens to see this grow by such an astronomical number in the United States. I mean, I can only imagine if you just limited this survey to, for instance, to Minnesota or Michigan, how astronomically high that approval would be. This is what happens when you have unfettered immigration without checking to make sure that the ideologies that are coming over here to the United States are compatible with that, the ideology of the United States, Western jurisprudence, and whether or not these individuals, I think it's important to ask, do you support terror groups before you allow someone to immigrate into the United States? I feel like that's a fair question to ask. So this is pretty crazy to see this kind of support growing. I'm warning you that we're going into some very rocky territories as this Red-Green Alliance PSYOP continues. And I think one of the reasons, too, that you're seeing some of this stuff, like, for instance, I think you're seeing a lot of new disgust with it towards Podcastistan, because I think that some of these podcasters try to fire hose people about all of this stuff, and it backfired on them pretty spectacularly. And so now you're starting to see that it's been described, I think, most aptly as the immune system of the conservative soul, which guides the right. I think you're seeing that kick into gear and resist a lot of this and retaliate with pushback. But remains to be seen. We're getting into some pretty sketchy times. We've got Florida Man on the way as we move. 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
25: It's his life mission to make bad decisions. It's time for Florida Man.
13: Okay, I have some really gross headlines. I'm skipping this one. Where to start with? So first and foremost here.
26: We got some bangers.
13: Yeah, let me. Actually, I got to restart this. Oh, isn't that lovely? But not this one. There was a guy who got caught having a vacuum romance.
26: No.
13: I didn't make this up. This is the news. It's Channel 6. Central Florida man was caught in an individualized intimate performance with a vacuum, say deputies. Kevin Westerhold, 51, exposed himself. That's the other part. In front of a whole residence. So I guess there's someone who provided a statement and cell phone recording of a guy partially clothed literally in their front yard with a vacuum cleaner. Deputies say the moment the person called the deputy that called police that he started to flee, they found that the suspect and his wife were listed as the hosts of an Airbnb home. You know, there's cameras in that place. And apparently the guy has been walking around shared spaces and hallways while, like in apartments and nearby areas, while nude. And apparently there's other incidents that have been captured on Ring cameras, door cameras, of him doing this. So, yeah. Now, all of these videos, because there's a number of incidents that were reported to their homeowners association, like as far back as December, and all of these different door camera videos have been provided to police showing all of these incidents of this guy appearing partially clothed or nude, like in front of their residences. And so they got a warrant and they were able to detain him in front of his home. Now he faces exposure of sexual organs because he's grody. So, yeah, that's this is really Burmese pythons in Florida. This is horrible. Invasive Burmese pythons have established a new hotspot in Florida, say wildlife experts, because, you know, they hunt them and they have this whole thing there. So now they found a whole new established colony of these Burmese pythons outside of the previously established core range, according to wildlife officials. Normally, it's all been centered in the Everglades, but now they're in Lake Okeechobee all the way to Key Largo and Broward to Collier County. Florida Fish and Wildlife has new satellite and proof of populations that have like exploded. And now they're considered really established in Charlotte County, which is north of Naples and Fort Myers on the Gulf Coast, where they had not suspected it before. So that's, dang, Florida. It's all because somebody had a pet snake. You know that, right? Isn't that usually how it starts? We have more on the way. Third hour coming up.
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27: From ABC News, I'm Stephanie Officer. Protests in Maine after ICE agents shot and killed a man on his way to work Monday morning. Maine's Attorney General's office says agents were carrying out an enforcement operation and opened fire when the man tried running in their direction. ABC's Pierre Thomas.
28: The latest shooting in Biddeford, Maine. Home cameras capturing the sound of 5 gunshots. Video circulating online shows the man white Kia after the shooting. The car's windshield was riddled with bullet holes. Maine Senator Angus King revealing the man killed was not the target of the operation, but that DHS claims he weaponized his vehicle. King says he was told none of the agents involved were wearing body cameras. DHS says they're still rolling them out to ICE agents across the country.
27: President Trump Monday said the U.S. is resuming strikes on Iran, declaring the ceasefire reached last month over. The president told reporters the U.S. is blocking the Strait of Hormuz to any shipping that's doing business with Iran.
29: We're taking out all of their capability for anything having to do with the Strait, with the Hormuz Strait. And I think in the end, we will end up just controlling the whole thing.
27: Illinois State Police say they have 2 teenage suspects in custody after a deadly mass shooting they say targeted members of a particular family. Police say victims were shot in 3 locations across East St. Louis. State Police Director Brendan Kelly says at least one of the suspects appears to have been related to the family.
30: At least 7 members of the targeted family were shot at multiple locations in the East St. Louis area. And as of right now, 5 victims have been confirmed deceased.
27: Mortgage rates are climbing yet again to the highest levels in a year. That is according to Mortgage News Daily. A 30-year fixed-rate mortgage is now back up to 6.75% for the average lender. That matches the May 19th high. 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
27: St. Louis slugger Jordan Walker beat Philadelphia's Kyle Schwarber in the finals of the MLB Home Run Derby. A federal judge has thrown out a lawsuit over the Justice Department's quest for West Virginia voter rolls.
9: Judges in 13 states have now rejected the Trump administration's demands that states turn over their voter rolls. U.S. District Judge Thomas Johnston, a Republican appointee, concluded that the Department of Justice did not demonstrate their need for West Virginia's records and were not lawfully entitled to the sensitive materials, which include the names, dates of birth, addresses, and partial social security numbers of voters. Ahead of the midterms, the Trump administration has sought to increase federal oversight on elections, and dozens of states, led by both Republicans and Democrats, have rebuffed the request for voter rolls. Peter Haralambos, ABC News.
27: 12 states are suing to block Paramount's takeover of Warner Brothers Discovery, led by California Attorney General Rob Bonta.
10: If these two companies merge, theaters will lose their negotiating power. They'll have to pay more to get the merged companies' movies on their screens. They'll have fewer discounts to offer. They'll have fewer new releases to show.
27: Paramount says the merger will be good for competition. Well, Olive Garden is bringing back its never-ending pasta pass. This Thursday, 10,000 lucky customers will be able to purchase a $100 pass that includes never-ending pasta, soup or salad, and breadsticks for 13 weeks. I'm Stephanie Officer, ABC News.
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13: It's just a cowardly dodge. And I don't like saying this about people that I know, but it's the truth. 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It is rewarded.
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13: Welcome back to the program. Dana Lash with you. We're at the top of this third hour. And a couple of things to touch on. We've been following all of the Graham stuff and getting into, you know, how that works in terms of the two tracks until they have the snap election, the snap primary. The filing begins at the end of this month. That lasts a week. And then in August, they have the primary. If they don't have, they'll have a runoff if they have a candidate that doesn't get 50%. And then they'll do that until they have the November 3rd general election. And then in the meantime, POTUS has suggested Lindsey Graham's seat be an interim placeholder until his current term expires in January. This does not give his Graham's sister the seat for the next election. It's just until this current cycle expires in January, because he was in the middle of his reelection bid for next year, which was going to be decided this November. So we've got all of that. We've been also getting into the latest with Iran. Now, what's interesting is Yemeni forces have struck a Houthi-controlled airport to prevent an Iranian plane from landing. So now you get the Saudis that are kind of getting involved in this a little bit as well, it's being said, because they've been joining in with it. Very interesting. Yemeni forces issued a strong statement over what they said was Iran's blatant violation of Yemen's airspace and sovereignty. They gave a stern warning to Tehran and vowed severe consequences if they do this again, if they try this again. So they struck back. Very interesting. Riyadh is the main military backer of the anti-Houthi Presidential Leadership Council. So it's the Saudis that are getting involved in this now. Yemeni forces struck the runway, so they're backing them, struck that Houthi-controlled Sana'a International Airport because there was an Iranian plane trying to land. And that's according to the Yemeni Defense Ministry, which is very anti-Houthi. Anti-Houthi media reports in Yemen also indicated that the Saudi Arabia's Air Force was responsible chiefly for the strikes. That's pretty significant. But you know that Saudis and Iran, they hate each other. You have sectarian tension. They loathe each other. And the Saudis and UAE, they're very like-minded. They're very pro-Western. It's not like it was in the 90s. They got a whole new, I don't want to say a regime, but still. They have new leadership, you could say. You have the king there in UAE, the Emiratis, and then you have Mohammed bin Salman, who's Saudi Arabia. So, yeah, Riyadh is the main military backer of this. So it was Saudi planes that carried out the strikes. They said that their patience has run out, according to the Yemeni defense industry. And they said that they're violating Yemeni sovereignty, which is true. So it's interesting to see it accelerate to that. Of course, this isn't the first time that you've had actions against Iran, but now they're being very, very public about it. And they've had warplanes flying over the city. But Houthis also took a Red Cross aircraft hostage as well. That was according to their information minister. They detained an international committee of Red Cross aircraft at that airport. So they stepped up their policing and enforcement. So lots of developments. POTUS is saying that they're controlling the Strait of Hormuz now, and they want to levy a 20% fee, 20% cargo tax. If we got to keep that area open, then we should get paid. I agree. We're not in this for welfare for all these other countries that get all of their energy out of the strait. We're not in this for the welfare of these nations. You can pay us. Pay up, sucker. Pay us. I'm all for it. I think that's great. Now, a few other things to watch. I got a couple things. So we've got ongoing issues with ICE and illegal aliens that keep trying to run ICE agents over with cars. You had that situation in Houston last week where everyone was running out, everyone meaning people on the left, running out trying to act as though ICE was here. ICE is murdering people, but it was an illegal alien that tried to run over another ICE agent with their vehicle, and they were shot and killed, surprisingly. I mean, you know, that's what ends up happening when you try to use a vehicle as a lethal weapon. Now, another thing with this, this was in Maine. Now, you're going to start hearing a lot about this as a way to also cover up for the Graham Plattner stuff. And they're already trying to fashion this as some sort of mechanism to incite anger and use that as a get out the vote mechanism, too. There was a person killed in a shooting that involved an ICE agent. This was Monday morning in Maine, according to the House Speaker up there. It happened in Biddeford, Maine. And one person was killed. ICE was involved. Maine State Police are involved. And apparently the left has been trying to find some kind of narrative as a way to go after ICE for this. But in every instance, it has always been an illegal alien that decides that they're going to try to run over an ICE agent. And according to witnesses, this is not any different. Apparently, ICE agents were trying to stop a car that was out of control. So you have another issue of someone trying to run down ICE agents, this time in Maine, and agents are forced to use lethal force as a way to stop, save themselves, and prevent more destruction and potential death to anybody that happened to be passing by. So this, the left is already trying to turn this out as a way to incite rage in that area because they're desperate. Susan Collins is probably going to win now. Susan Collins, I mean, was so neck and neck with Graham Plattner previously. So the left has they don't have a substitute. They have no backup and they're freaking out because that was a shot at chipping away at Senate majority that they really needed, which is another reason why they're looking at South Carolina, Lindsey Graham's seat. But again, it looks like this individual is another individual of a guy who was trying to drive over agents and agents had to respond. I don't know what people need to be told, but every single time you try to run over an ICE agent with your vehicle, you're probably going to end up getting hurt in the process. Now, there was a Democrat lawmaker that went out there. I had tweeted about this. There was like video of it over the weekend where, let me pull this up. This Democrat lawmaker was out there trying to argue that, well, you know, these people need to just shoot at the tires. They need to just shoot at the tires and not the actual, you know, illegal aliens that are trying to run them over and kill them. I'm not kidding you. This is literally what they've been saying, which is completely ridiculous. You don't shoot at the tires. No one that has any knowledge of firearms or use of force is going to tell you to do that because it doesn't work like it does in the movies, right? Just like silencers, suppressors, they don't work like they do in the movies. Yeah, this was Democrat Representative Sylvia Garcia. And had to do with Houston when she was saying that, you know, if they really think a car is going to hurt someone, then, you know, maybe shoot the tires. You don't shoot the driver. No, you're going to. Why don't you just shoot the key out of the ignition, Sylvia, while you're at it, you idiot?
0: Shoot it into park.
13: Yeah, shoot it into park. Just if you get it there, depending on what kind of car it is, you can shoot the lever that can actually take the car out of drive and put it in park. Right. I mean, just go like full out. Right. Gosh, I was not a V8. Yeah, just do that instead. Don't shoot the tire. Shoot the key out of the ignition. Or if they have a button push, just like shoot the button. Watch her. This is so stupid. Ugh.
1: The message is the same message that I gave to the director that, you know, this is a grieving family. It could happen to any of us. No, especially if we have, you know, I'm WEDA. They may not stop me, but they probably might stop some of my friends. You know, this is about making sure that civil rights are protected, human rights are protected, constitutional rights are protected.
13: If you're illegal, you don't have to.
1: Because it is today here in our country, I mean, our city, but it could be any other city. And we saw it happen in Minneapolis. We saw it happen in Chicago. In terms of ICE presence, I'm sorry. So we have learned some lessons. Apparently, ICE has learned nothing. If they really think that a car is going to hurt somebody, I mean, even a kid would tell you, you shoot the tires.
13: Are you a moron?
1: You don't shoot the driver.
13: Even a kid would tell you. Why would a kid, why would a kid know about any of this? A child is going to tell you to shoot out the tires. Who says this type of stuff? What a moron. No, you don't shoot the tires out because it doesn't work like that. It doesn't work like the movie show. You think, I mean, yeah, and who's going to take a kid's advice? Let me go ask 7-year-old Tommy over here. Tommy. Yeah, what would you do in an instance of an illegal alien trying to mow down an ICE agent with their vehicle and use it as a deadly weapon? Well, I'd shoot the tires out, Representative Sylvia. No one's going to ask that. You're a horrible lawmaker. That's you absolute lawn flamingo. You don't just shoot out the... Oh, my gosh. Stop. You know what? Don't be an illegal alien trying to run over an ICE agent or you're going to get shot. How about that? End of story. You don't get to sit here and go, I claim rights. You're not an American. You don't live here. You're not domiciled here. You didn't come here legally. You don't get to come over here and plant a flag and go, I get to claim rights. No, you don't. You don't get to claim any of that. We don't recognize that. And we're the people who determine whether or not we recognize your legitimacy as a status claim or not. End of. There's nothing else around it. Golly, this is just so asinine. But here we are. Here we are. So that you had the Houston, now you have this one in Maine, and they're really trying to like use the Maine situation as a way to like incite because they're in such a pickle with Graham Plattner. which is like the nicest thing you could say about that, really. A few other things to touch on. So I know, oh, by the way, really quickly, World Cup, Norway's out. I watched Norway versus England. That was really hard, although I knew it was going to happen that way. It was a really good game. There was, and I think it was like the least that Erling Haaland played this entire series. But now England advances. And I, who was it? Is it Argentina and France?
0: Yeah, no, France is with Spain.
13: France and Spain, sorry. Okay, Argentina and Switzerland, and then France and Spain as they go into...
0: Argentina just played Switzerland. They're
13: going to
0: play England.
13: Ooh, that's going to be a match. That's going to be a match to watch. So we'll see. All the host countries are out. So I was like, you know what we could do? Just like go and invade any of these other countries, take it over, immediately incorporate it in the United States. Then the United States wins the next World Cup. Go after the winner. I mean, you know, I'm just saying, I'm just throwing it out there, you know, like, yeah, just throwing it out there. But, yeah, that was pretty rough. So that now they all, it was nice to have all of them here. I kind of liked hosting World Cup. Freddie the German's back. Remember Freddie, the guy who was from Germany and following his team everywhere, and he ended up having to suspend his account because people tried doxing him because he said something against terrorists and terrorism several years ago. And so now the internet being horrible, they try to milkshake duck him, although there was nothing to milkshake duck him over with. Anyway, he came back because he said he had a lot of nice messages, but he's just trying to be an anonymous guy who's enjoying his time in the U.S. And he said that Alabama is very different from New York. I mean, obviously, but that's not the way that he meant. He's talking about the ideology, the politics, and the people. And he said that there are definitely two different versions of the U.S. And he says he likes the one in the South when he was driving around and following his team. So very interesting. I think everything's going to wrap up before the end of the month, but and we'll see who goes forward. But telling you, we got a lot more on the way. We got headlines coming up as we move. Our partners that help bring you the program, it's the folks over at Chapter. 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
25: And now, all of the news you would probably miss. It's time for Dana's Quick Five.
13: I almost try to go back to my 1230 headlines. I don't know. Humanoid robots pulled off the first ever gallbladder surgeries and a major step towards human trials. So, I mean, robotic surgery is nothing new. That's nothing new at all. In fact, I mean, there's like it's already happened. I mean, I underwent it before. I mean, it's not medically necessary. Well, yeah, it's like robotic surgery. Yeah. So New York Post has this story. It's humanoid bots that are doing it. I don't dislike this. I really don't. I'm just curious as to what medical malpractice would look like with humanoid versus not humanoid, right? Why are you, do you look utterly terrified over there in the dark corner with your giant Precious Moments eyeballs?
4: I'm just saying, where will the liability be at that point? Are you going to be one of the first to say, hey, guess what, robot? Go ahead, cut me up. I trust you.
13: Well, I mean, they have oversight.
4: I know.
13: It's not like the doctors are like, we're going to the beach for some margs later, bots.
4: I just treat it like the latest iOS. I let everyone else do it first, and then any bugs and problems, I'll go ahead and
13: deal
4: with it.
13: So LAPD is ending a deal with a company operating a license plate reading camera. No flock. What's up? No flock. Flock cameras. Those things are... I'm going to tell you what. You're going to have a Waco siege if you, like, roll up to my place, like, acting like you're going to do some flock or red light camera stuff. Good heavens. Kia launched a recall for, 463,000 Telluride SUVs due to a fire risk. And they're telling everybody, you guys need to park outside because you're...

0: said that it's the front power seat motor overheats because of a stuck slide knob. That's what does it. That's crazy. Yeah, can you imagine?
1: Seat feels a little warm. It's a little toasty.
0: So AI can even help you dance, it says, as it plots to take over the human race. This sounds horrible. Oh, goodness. It's like that Dance Dance Revolution thing. So they said that Dance Guru is a new app where it's like virtual reality headset, and they're trying to teach people how to dance. This is going to go horribly, and I can't wait to see all of the videos from it. And it's going to be glorious. We have a lot more on the way. 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
5: ABC News, I'm Stephanie Officer. Outrage grows in Maine after ICE agents apparently shot and killed someone during an enforcement operation Monday. Local prosecutors asking the public for any tips or videos. ABC's Melissa Adon.
6: An ICE spokesperson telling ABC News the person left the residence in a vehicle. ICE tried to stop it. The vehicle fled, and fearing for public safety, an officer discharged his weapon and struck the driver, killing him. A nearby Ring camera capturing what appears to be the sound of gunfire. Maine Senator Angus King telling reporters the man killed was not the target of the operation. Melissa Adon, ABC News, Los Angeles.
5: In Mississippi, the investigation continues into the death of 18-year-old Nolan Wells, one of his friends, Trayston Shepherd.
7: Let us remember him as in, like, the sweet guy. I think everybody needs to let the investigation continue and let the facts be shown.
5: This is ABC News.
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7: Welcome back to the program. Dana Lash with you. We're at the bottom of this third hour. You can listen across the country. You can also watch YouTube, Facebook, all that good stuff on X, all of that. We were talking a little bit about some of the latest developments with Iran, and I just saw that POTUS formally notified Congress that fighting has resumed in Iran in a letter to congressional leaders describing, quote, defensive strikes against targets with Iran. This comes after we had the headline of Yemen hitting back, saying, no, Iran was trying to use our airport, our international airport. We're not allowing them to land planes there. And then there were strikes that were carried out against Iran that were led by the Saudis because Riyadh backs all of Yemen's security. So very interesting developments there. And still nobody has seen the one-legged, burnt, gay, maybe dead Khamenei Jr. No one has seen him yet. And POTUS also said earlier today that they were going to that the United States controls the strait and that we're going to now charge a 20%, what did they call it? Like a, not a tax, like a fee. And if the United States is going to keep all of that open, then we're going to charge a fee to do so. But a UN shipping agency has rejected it, saying that there is, quote, no legal basis for such a toll, for a mandatory toll. We're the United States of America. I would disagree with that. Joining us now on all of this and more, our friend Stephen Yates. You can find him on X at Steve Yates, Senior Research Fellow at the Heritage Foundation, experts on all things China, and served in not one but two presidential administrations. He joins me from his dungeon. Good to see you, my friend. So let me ask you this. I mean, maybe this is just me. Maybe it's kind of myopic, but I just think, you know, we're the greatest nation in the world. If we're keeping the Strait of Hormuz open and POTUS says, you know what, we got to make back what we're expending in order to keep this all open and everything peaceful. Yeah, we're going to charge a 20% fee on cargo. That to me seems reasonable for the services that the United States is providing that benefits so many other people more so than it does us.
8: I bet that is a super popular position among American voters, Dana, because we have done a lot for the providers and the customers of this economic supply chain. And, you know, if the UN wants to have an opinion, they're welcome to file it away in a lovely little spot as far as I'm concerned. I look forward to those blue-hatted numbskulls trying to figure out how to secure anything since they have failed at every single security mission since the founding of the United Nations. But for the real world, you know, especially I think Americans really are sick of providing welfare for rich people. Mm. So if you have very rich kingdoms or trying to get their product out to market and very rich consumer countries who are on the other end of it, say Europe, maybe other parts of Asia, how about they pay? I don't think that is a wild and crazy notion. And if people don't like it, well, what are they going to do to make sure that there's freedom of navigation and that this commercial world continues to spin in the right direction? So I think it's actually a conversation worth having.
7: Yeah, there you go. Well, I mean, and two, like, what would happen if the United States just says, okay, well, we're going to withdraw then, and we just won't keep the peace? Because the UN didn't say anything when Iran said it was going to charge a toll, but they're going to say something when Trump says it?
8: Funny that. I mean, you know, the majority of these countries that vote in the General Assembly, we look at who has the vetoes on the UN Security Council, permanent membership. You know, it's just not serious place for serious decision making. So I think, you know, basically power is what determines these kinds of things. I like it that President Trump is willing to use power, whether it's verbal power, economic power, and military power from time to time. But I also like that he's somewhat judicious about, we're not going all in on the military options. We're going to use a sort of balanced portfolio. Right. And it might even be frustrating for people sometimes that he's willing to be more gradualist and patient about these kinds of things. But when it comes to the U.S. being the world's biggest provider of security in the what is usually called the global commons, I think it's about time to make sure people pay at least some sort of support for what we're doing to make sure the global economy runs the right way. So, you know, this just call me gobsmacked that common sense might be leading a headline on things international that touch upon the United Nations.
7: I think that the development, for those joining us, we're talking with our friend Stephen Yates at Steve Yates on X. I think the development as it pertains to Yemen and the video, I mean, they put out a whole video where their defense minister was blasting Iran and the mullahs and saying, you're it's offensive to our sovereignty. I mean, I'm just, you know, obviously abridging his remarks, but they were very, very displeased with Iran just kind of treating Yemen like its own like backwater airport. And then the fact that, which I was unaware of, I didn't realize that the Saudis provided so much security for Yemen. And that means Riyadh was, you know, they were involved. The Saudis were involved in this. Talk a little bit about the significance of that, because that seems to me, maybe I'm wrong, maybe I missed prior, you know, developments, but that seems to me like a pretty serious engagement on behalf of some of these other Arab nations.
8: It is. Now, Saudi Arabia does have particular feelings about what they consider to be their peninsula and their near abroad, including their Gulf that hasn't always carried their name. So it's not surprising that they have demonstrable interests and will occasionally weigh in. I do think this is one of the benefits of what the Trump approach to the broader Middle East has been. While people might be frustrated with the insurance companies not covering vessels that should be making safe passage, but what Trump has done is by this on-again, off-again approach, you end up with countries that are wealthy and have their own capabilities are now compelled to step in and take action from time to time. And it's exactly that kind of action that's going to be necessary if we're going to be able to transition from America alone providing the security and the punch in the face that's necessary for the Revolutionary Guard. If Saudi Arabia and other allies demonstrate that they're willing and able to take action, then that is where we end up with a balance of power that allows for freedom of navigation. And America doesn't have to be the one always mowing the lawn. The regional powers can do that.
7: Yeah, that's a very good point. Where is their leader? I mean, I guess it's pretty much IRGC doing this, because we haven't seen this one-legged, burnt, you know, gay, questionably alive Khamenei Jr. Who's running the show, really?
8: Well, that's another one of these things where I don't understand why the alleged international community hasn't said pics or it didn't happen.
7: Right.
8: And so if there's it's so conspicuous that there's been zero proof of life. Now, the president has intimated, and so has some of his principals in the cabinet, that there are reasons to assume that this guy is actually alive. To a degree, it doesn't matter, because we ultimately just need whatever position is that's making decisions to make the strategic choice to stop being a destabilizing power, take the deal so that we can stop hitting you. It's really help us stop hitting you. And whoever is willing and able to make the decision, that's who we're dealing with. In name, the Iranians are insisting it's the Ayatollah. I'm of the view the guy's dead, yeah, unless you prove otherwise. And that we are in fact negotiating with the IRGC through cutouts. And that's who I think has to be degraded further. I think some other leaders have been taken out. I've seen reports that another general of some high status was taken out over the weekend. I pray it's true, but I think that's where the rubber hits the road. That pole has to be driven down lower in the tent before we've got a shot at some maintenance or peace.
7: That's weird, because it seems like there's more evidence that Mitch McConnell is around and kicking it still than there is this Khamenei Jr.
8: I can't believe that situation.
7: I mean, I didn't mean to throw that, but I was thinking about it. I'm like, you know what? There's like literally more evidence that Mitch McConnell is still on this mortal coil than there is this, you know, gay burnt one-legged Khamenei Jr. Than him. I mean, although all the photos that I've seen thus far have been AI generated, but still, I mean, there's more evidence that, you know. So, I mean, ultimately, is it, would you say, and this is, I'm kind of spitballing, is one of the reasons why it's so difficult to nail them on anything other than the fact that historically it's impossible to negotiate with this entity, because they've never entered into any negotiation with any goodwill or any seriousness that's seen it all the way through. That, but also, who in the hell are we negotiating with? I mean, we don't even know who's, I mean, it's our IRGC, maybe some of the Ayatollah's toadies. I mean, can it really be a negotiation if there's not like an actual formalized leadership?
8: Well, the way I look at it is it really depends on whether this is just a U.S.-Iran situation or whether the landing place the president has in mind is going to involve other real stakeholders. And part of the value or necessity of going through the diplomatic channel, even if you believe it will go nowhere, and even if you believe all of the gloriously colorful words the president used to describe his Iranian counterparts are true, you go through this because by being seen going through this, others who otherwise would not have been willing or able to step in and do their part are more willing to, after they see, yep, this has really been tried. The U.S. has really exhausted every avenue. This wasn't about the big ogre from the United States coming and breaking everything in our neighborhood. This was a real effort at degrading a real threat, and there was a real attempt at a better path that has been rejected repeatedly. And so now we have no other choice. I think that with the Gulf Arab allies, that's the primary audience, and that's why we've gone down this road. And maybe there's some evidence we brought them along. I don't think it's to convince Europe. I think Europe is completely irrelevant and pointless in this exercise, and perhaps every exercise until they sort of decide they want to save their own civilization. But I think it also mattered to our Asian allies of some consequence. Japan first among all others. So we needed to be seen doing some of this, not because it will work, but maybe because it won't work, but we'll have been seen being responsible.
7: Last question, you mentioned Asian allies as well. This is interesting. The EU from MSNBC, 14 nations in the European Union affirm this 2016 ruling that invalidates China's claim to the South Sea, because this always gets, and you know, I've talked about this before, this gets into, is it the South China Sea or the South Seas? And it's really the South Seas. It's just China that's trying to say, no, this is ours. So all these nations and the EU invalidate this. So what's next?
8: Well, it's always handy when the globalists of the world will finally weigh in on the right side of something. It's not as if they'll use any power to impose that outcome. But again, I think it helps give a shroud of legitimacy to middle countries, say like the Philippines, to stand up to a big bully that is making this kind of expansive claim in action and in word. It creates space for a shyer power like Japan, who's been bullied for the past generation or two for sins of the past, but is more of a normal, responsible nation at this point. It gives them space to step out and do things with or without the United States having to be involved. And frankly, it's good for everybody. It also helps some others in Southeast Asia lean onto the right side of this so that they don't, this is not US versus China. This isn't America picking a fight. This is China being the revisionist China breaking the rules and the rule book writers saying tisk tisk. It helps our allies help themselves.
7: There you go. Our very good friend, Stephen Yates. You can find him on X at Steve Yates. Give him a follow as well. Always appreciate your insight. Thank you, my friend. Good to see you. Have a great rest of your week.
8: Thank you, Dan. Take good care.
7: We have more to come, folks, as we wrap this third hour. And, of course, we can't do our capitalist. 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
7: So Mick Jagger did an interview where he said that he's not going to sit here and lecture people about politics, because he doesn't really think that that's not what he wants to do as an entertainer, as an artist. And I loved this little clip. If we can, yeah, listen to this. This is cut 19. This is so great.
22: But so you don't want to be trying to churn them up into, like, get frustrated that they're not being demonstrative, or you don't think they're having a good time, because they might be quite relatively calm. They might be relatively, you know, they're having a good time. But in their, I always say to everyone else, they're having a good time in their own way. And but as you go to another place and they're going completely ape, you know, so, and your job is to make them more ape. That's the one to go ape, let's go ape, you know, so.
23: I want to dig a little deeper on that question.
22: Yeah.
23: So you're talking about what your job is in these events, is to make people have a good time, they want to leave
7: just ask the
23: concert
7: question,
23: feeling like it was worth it, and they could forget their troubles.
22: And you don't want to lecture them.
23: You don't want to lecture them.
7: He said that my job in the live music world is for those people that come to have the best time, and you don't want to lecture them. And he had said, because the New York Times had said, well, Springsteen clearly sees his job as engaging in a meaningful back and forth. And Jagger's like, we're here to have fun and, like, find a release from all of that. God bless America. I like Mick Jagger. I mean, does he have a lot of kids from a lot of different women? Yeah, but he's not a jackwagon, right?
24: He's part of the world.
7: He does his job. He knows his job. Mick Jagger, you go up and you sing and people have a good time and you make good music and people have fun. That's what it's about. Because everything is politicized. Good heavens, ice cream is politicized anymore. It's insufferable. Stop it. It's like everybody has to show a car, like, wait, what are your politics before we enjoy anything or have any kind of experience? Got to check in. No. Sometimes opting out is the revolutionary thing to do in some respects. So he's like, no, my job is for the people that want to come and they want to have a good time. Because doesn't it seem like it's sort of few and far between lately? I'm just saying, it does. It does seem like that. Goodness. So thank you, Mick Jagger. It reminds me of Michael Jordan saying, you know, Republicans buy shoes. Yeah. Jagger's background's very interesting. You know, he studied accounting, too, so he could understand how to get involved in all their finances, and he double-checks all of his stuff. He's, like, a very smart dude. He's not going to get swindled. It's very smart. All right. Today in Stupidity.
0: He knows how to entertain. He knows how to talk to people. Unfortunately, Kamala Harris doesn't.
7: Oh, gosh.
0: She...
7: There's more of her?
0: Yeah.
7: We have more.
0: Well, we're going to do cut
7: this is
0: 17
7: horrible.
0: Here. This is her
7: Let
0: giving...
7: Let me gear up.
0: No, this is her. The only thing she's done in her life is lose in politics, mm-hmm. yet she's trying to give a pep talk to WNBA players, and it doesn't come off so great. Listen to this.
1: And you are having an incredible impact. I travel our country. Young girls, boys, people of every gender, background, race, watch the W.
2: Yeah.
1: And understand how inspiring it is. Yeah. So keep doing what you're doing. You
0: keep
1: guys
0: beating
1: are
0: up Caitlin Clark. Keep beating her up.
7: Yeah.
0: That's what you need to do.
7: I just
0: keep doing what you're doing.
7: When she talks.
0: I know. I think that's what they were doing, too.
7: I just want
0: to... They're supposed to go and play a game after this quote-unquote pep talk.
7: That makes me want to lose.
0: Yeah.
7: I would be like, let's never have her again here, because I just don't want to play well.
0: That was a nap talk.
7: It is. All right, folks, that does it for us today. Make sure to find us on Substack, Chapter and Verse, YouTube, Facebook, like, and subscribe, as well as the podcast if you missed anything. Back with you tomorrow. Have a great night.
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24: From ABC News, I'm Stephanie Officer. South Carolina's governor has named Senator Lindsey Graham's sister, Darlene Graham Nordone, to serve what remains of his term after the senator died suddenly at his Washington home over the weekend. ABC's Christian Cordero.
25: She doesn't have a political background. I mean, the two were incredibly close siblings. He essentially helped raise her. The family has dealt with so many tragedies throughout the year and came from very humble roots, which he's talked about quite often. And so it's seen as a ceremonial kind of gesture of the fact that she would be able to play out the rest of his term.
24: Special primary election August 11th will decide who will replace Graham as the Republican nominee for Senate on November's ballot. Harris County, Texas Commissioner Rodney Ellis Monday saying the DA is opening an independent investigation into another ICE-involved shooting death, this time in Houston. ICE says the victim was in the U.S. illegally and tried to ram an officer's vehicle, his family disputing that account. Commissioner Ellis.
26: Lorenzo Salgado Araujo. His life mattered. It had value. His family deserves answers. Harris County residents deserve answers. The American people deserve answers.
24: The DA saying so far the federal government is not working with Houston officials in that investigation. A grandfather is recovering after a bison at Yellowstone National Park threw him into the air. ABC's Trevor Ault.
27: It happened Friday in the height of the summer tourism season. That bison inside a picnic area of the park.
28: Look out, bison!
27: And as it stops to rest, that grandfather and his grandson taking photos. That's when the buffalo stirs and charges. The grandfather, unable to escape, flipped 8 feet into the air. That grandfather suffered multiple broken bones. He's recovering after surgery. His grandson was not hurt.
24: Park officials say bison can weigh up to 2,000 pounds and run 35 miles. They urge keeping 25 yards of distance because the animals can be unpredictable. You're listening to ABC News.
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4: Tracing the parasite that sickened hundreds in Michigan.
5: Michigan remains at the center of the cyclosporiasis outbreak. State health officials confirming more than 2,600 cases of the parasitic intestinal infection in the state and say early test results show lettuce or salad greens may be a potential source. Health officials say it's not pinpointed a specific brand or grower. Other states also seen an uptick in cases where symptoms can range from cramping and nausea and vomiting to severe diarrhea. Doctors say to lower the risk, clean any produce and wash your hands often. Michelle Franzen, ABC News.
4: The European Union and Britain have imposed sanctions on Russian military intelligence officers, hackers, and private companies, accusing them of links to a cyber espionage campaign. Well, more than 120 million Americans are facing heat alerts this week from Los Angeles to Maine.
25: On the East Coast, temperatures will peak in the 90s, triple digits in some spots like D.C. on Wednesday. In fact, Wednesday is going to be really a culmination point, or a zenith, rather, for temperatures this week for a lot of places on the East Coast, like New York City, Philadelphia. So prepare for a really hot day on Wednesday.
4: ABC News meteorologist Samara Theodore. A human rights organization in Cuba is demanding information on the whereabouts of dissident artist Luis Manuel Otero Alcantara, who was arrested in 2021 and was expected to be released last week. Stephanie Officer, ABC News.
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21: 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Gary McNamara and Eric Harley talk about everything from politics to social issues and news of the day. Whether you're up late or you're just starting your day, welcome to the show from the Relief Factor Studios. This is Red Eye Radio.
16: All across America, we are Red Eye Radio. He is Eric Harley and I'm Gary McNamara. Jeez. What? This story from the Wall Street Journal from when we were on vacation last week.
30: Yeah.
16: Ready for this?
30: Okay.
16: This is actually a story in the Wall Street Journal.
30: Mm.
16: Why white-collar men are obsessed with the perfect lawn. Lush turf can be just as much of an office status symbol as a killer golf swing. Actually did an article on this. For a lot of office workers, okay, mostly middle-aged male office workers. A manicured lawn is as much of a status symbol as a luxury car in the driveway. Excelling at work and yard work fits the modern professional's fixation of optimizing everything.
1: Wow. Okay. All right.
16: The office biohacker who won't shut up about his golf score may also blab about nitrogen levels in his soil.
1: I don't go that far. I take really good care of my lawn. I don't know what the nitrogen levels are.
16: Yeah, but it's something that you do. You take care of your lawn. I mean, yeah. It's just something. If you don't take care of your lawn, you can't just let it grow. The city's going to come after you. But
1: yeah,
16: and I was realizing this because I tried to make this male centric. You know where my obsession with edging came from?
1: Your mom.
16: My mother.
1: Yeah. You know,
16: this is before you had the gas-powered edgers or the electric.
1: You had the push thing.
16: You had to push it.
1: Which was like a weird wheel, which wasn't very, by the way, it wasn't ever good. It was horribly. It didn't cut very well. It should be razor sharp. You know what I mean?
16: Oh, yeah, and the rubber wheel next to it. And you had to push back and forth. And my mother would come out. Well, the lawn cut. I mean, come on. An idiot can cut a lawn.
1: Yeah.
16: But edging was where my mother really became obsessive about it. She would go along and make sure that the corners were perfect. Uh-huh. And if there was a piece of grass hanging over the sidewalk.
1: Uh-huh.
16: Oh, there was hell to pay.
1: Oh, no,
16: tell you.
1: Yeah.
16: Hell to pay.
1: I stopped because... You know, I have St. Augustine, and it has what some people call runners, but stolons is what they're actually called. And that's how the grass spreads. And so these little stolons can get really thick, and it's like one will pop over the edge after I've just gone across it. And I'm like, what do you think you're doing? I'm having a fight with this little piece of grass. I'm pulling it. You know what? I'm getting rid of you right now. You're a problem, mister. I'm getting rid of you. No, it's for me, mine came from, oddly enough, my dad, who always kept a nice lawn, but it was more of his military background, you know, where he wanted things to look sharp. And I wear a black t-shirt and jeans every day, so I can't look sharp like he did in his military uniform. So I figure I'll make it up with my lawn. And the edging for me, that's kind of where it comes from. It's a nice edge, and I edge it every time. I see neighbors who don't. Our city actually put an ordinance in. We don't have an HOA, but Texas Monthly years ago did a story on our city, the town I live in, and said it has more ordinances on the books than any HOA rules in the state at that time. I don't know if that's the case now. And they put out another one, I remember, because people were just letting their grass grow over the sidewalk. They'd mow, and then it would just grow over the sidewalk. And I'm like, your lawn looks like a hippie. Don't do this. You can't grow your bangs out.
16: My one of my neighbors put all new turf.
1: Mm-hmm.
16: I think I believe he's got the live oak, which is the one that I had that drops the acid on your lawn and destroys your lawn.
1: Yeah, both live oaks and red oaks both do that. The smaller leaves are the live oaks.
16: They're very pretty trees. And thank goodness they both got disease and I had to cut them down.
1: Yeah.
16: But my neighbor put in all new turf.
1: Yeah.
16: And I don't know the grass he put in. It's not Southern Bermuda that goes dormant.
1: Yeah.
16: Because he had put it in. I don't think it is, because when you put it in, it was absolutely green in February when he put it in.
1: Yeah.
16: It's all dead.
1: Yeah. The acidity is hard to keep on top of with
16: all of
1: if he's got oaks.
16: Brand new, all dead. I mean, it was perfectly green.
1: Yeah.
16: And like 2 weeks later,
1: it was
16: gone. The entire lawn. And I'm like, oh, he's hearing from the homeowners association. But this is the sentence that got to me. Now, this was actually in the Wall Street Journal. And I'm like, who comes up with this stuff? if weekend warriors can't slay zombies on a dystopian battlefield, at least they can massacre dandelions in their backyard. Like a killer golf swing or rock-hard glutes, a perfect lawn is a way for people who make a living with their minds to prove that they are good at something physical, too. Who are these people that want... Look, you can go anywhere and
1: where
16: find people...
1: Where are they getting this?
16: I
1: is this like a study? If it's a study, then show me the data. I want to see what they found, if this actually is, you know, a mindset that is, you know, runs throughout, and this is actually... Where are they getting the proof to back this up?
16: Because the writer says so. It's like, here it is. It goes, and unlike athletic pursuits that can seem elitist, like skiing or windsurfing in exotic locales, mowing the lawn can make accomplished professionals seem more relatable. It's a way to bond with coworkers, much like chatting about other shared hobbies or the latest World Cup games. Being able to banter about blade height and the best time to aerate also gains you access to an office subculture. Alas, I remain an outsider. I have the ugliest lawn in my neighborhood. This is the writer. I mean, there are people that are passionate about a million different things in a free society.
1: Yeah.
16: If I was the editor, and I saw this a couple days ago, and I bookmarked it and said, okay, I got to bring this up because it's the media, as you said. You know, is this a psychological problem?
1: They've just formed this
16: right. People are,
1: as if it's a scientific fact.
16: Right. Now, when you look at it, I mean, you can sit there and you work all day. You go, okay, lawn looks pretty good. And then you go and you do something else.
1: Yeah.
16: There's nothing wrong with it because if you don't have the lawn and a, you know, good, green, healthy lawn, it can be hell to repair.
1: Well, yeah, it makes the property look bad. For me, you know, you want it to look nice for your family, but you also want to be a good neighbor. I don't want to be the neighbor with it. You know, this author of this story, the writer, admits has the worst lawn. I sense some jealousy here. Because here's the thing. If you're not putting in the work, you can hire people to do it, and it's relatively cheap to get someone to at least mow and trim, right? And then you can hire another lawn service to come out and do the fertilizer or whatever. My dad actually hired a guy that does all the above, and you know, and my dad will tell him what he prefers. My dad buys the fertilizer, has it shipped to the house, and then says, this is what I do, and if you'll do that for me, and he pays him to do it, it's just labor. You know, so he's not hiring like a I think it's True Green, which is one of the companies that you could hire to, you know, make your lawn look better if something's going on with it. But it really sounds like the writer of this article is upset that other people have a good lawn, or is proud of having a crappy looking lawn.
16: Callum Borchers is the guy's name.
1: Yeah. Yeah. Okay.
16: So, he doesn't look like someone who cuts his own lawn. Like there's a look.
1: Yeah. That guy doesn't have a lawnmower.
16: Like there's a look to somebody who cuts their lawn.
1: You know, I have two.
16: Okay. See, I've created my own stereotypes.
1: Well, no, that's it. Oh, yeah, I bet that guy doesn't have a lawnmower. But he doesn't even know what Home Depot is.
16: You know, it's the same to me. It's the same as making sure my floors are clean or the kitchen's clean.
1: Right.
16: Or people are obsessed with clean houses.
1: And with upgrading their kitchens and doing things to make things look nice. This is a status symbol. You know, have we gotten to that point where it's like, I can't believe people are taking care of their stuff.
16: And then because we get it twice a week, then there's this obsession of taking garbage out of the house.
1: Yeah, right. Why is it? Why? Well, I don't know. It's a matter of, I don't know, not smelling what you had for dinner last night.
16: I think we need, because I see this in a lot of obituaries.
1: Yeah.
16: They were an active gardener. Well, what kind of obsession is that?
1: Yeah.
16: Who wants that in their obituary? They tended to their garden every day. Well, the obsession of these people, how dare they?
1: What is this? What are they trying to prove? They think they're better than everybody else by gardening. My gosh.
16: Now, the question I would have is, it more elitist to be a gardener than to have a perfect lawn?
1: Oh, I think so. I think so. And I say that because my wife is a gardener, a vegetable gardener. And she's doing this year we had issues with the tomatoes. I think we had too much rain early on and it didn't work out. But man, we've got
16: God, you're privileged.
1: We've got, I know, right? And we've got a bunch of cantaloupes and melons coming in, which is great. They're actually holding up very well. But she did all the, can't say she did all the work. I do the infrastructure, and then she does the actual gardening and planting of the seedlings. In the winter, our entire office, our home office, is filled with seedlings and grow lights.
16: So what you're telling me, you have stereotypical gender roles for your garden.
1: Yeah. Yeah, I thought that was a given. Yeah. And then she comes in and makes me a sandwich. And so, because I'm hungry, I've been watching YouTube all day. But
16: my God.
1: You know, and it's like, hurry up with that. What's taking you so long?
16: Well, I do remember about when I first moved into my house and the lawn, you know, you want to make sure it's a new house. So, you know.
1: Yeah.
16: And I remember I edged it, and I remember looking at it going, Mom would really be proud because the corners came together and it was perfectly edged. I mean, it was
1: perfect. It's got to be a 90 degree.
16: Right, a perfect kind of border. And I took a picture of it to show my mom. My mom was alive at that time.
1: Yeah.
16: So I showed my mom.
1: Yeah.
16: Go, Mom, look at this. I did this.
1: Yeah.
16: She's like, I go, don't you remember? You're the one. you're the one. When I did this, I actually posted it on Facebook at the time saying, look at that. Look at the perfect 90 degree angle. Now, and I put in there, this comes from my mother, who demanded perfection in edging. No blade of grass.
1: That's right.
16: Could cover any part of the sidewalk ever.
1: That's right. No, if something happens and I miss one, I'll go back as I'm, because I do a walk around after I'm done. And people will say, well, you're just trying to take pride in your work and, you know, you're just what guys do. You know, we'll wash our truck and then look at it for 20 minutes going, look what I did. And that's after a drive-through car wash. But no, I go back if I'm walking, you know, I'll just, you know, go back and make sure that everything's cleaned up. For me, I want it to look nice. I want the house to look nice. But it's part of being neighborly. It's part of helping your neighborhood, your street, look better. It's what you do.
16: Well, where they say that it's as much of a status symbol as a luxury car in your driveway, my car that sits in my driveway is my 23-year-old vehicle. So apparently they're wrong on that one in the Wall Street
1: and
16: Journal.
1: I'm thinking about buying my dad's 2003 Ford F-250 diesel, and so I'm going to put that in my driveway.
0: How y'all doing?
16: We are Red Eye Radio.
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11: Highlights from USDA's latest crop progress report includes a fast-paced corn silking.
13: We do see some faster progress in parts of the upper Midwest.
11: With other tidbits from USDA meteorologist Brad Rippey, including
13: soybeans, exactly half of the crop blooming. That is ahead of the five-year average of 44%. The U.S. cotton crop, one thing that's been notable about this season is just how average it has been in terms of progress. U.S. peanut crop, roughly two-thirds of the crop pegging by July 12th. The national number is 65%, equal to the five-year average. Meanwhile, U.S. rice, we passed the one-third mark on heading progress during the week to reach 35% on July July 12th. Winter wheat, the harvest is moving along very quickly. Spring wheat numbers for the week ending July 12th. Heading progress is right on par at 72%.
11: I'm Rod Bain reporting for the U.S. Department of Agriculture in Washington, D.C.
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16: We're Red Eye Radio. He is Eric Carlin, and I'm Gary McNamara. You know, one thing that we did not mention last week about Lindsey Graham is he served in the military for 33 years.
1: Yeah, yeah. It's so wild that he's been around in the political scene for so long, you don't think about his former life. You don't think about, you know, his service in the military. And
16: which he stayed in, though. Yeah. Because he came in 94 as a representative.
1: Right, right.
16: So he was part of the 94, remember the
1: yep.
16: 94 class? 94,
1: yeah.
16: And I think he stayed in just till a few years ago.
1: In the reserves?
16: Yeah, he was into like 2015 or 2016, something like that I saw, when he finally got out of the reserves. So, you know, it's watching the left's reaction to him, because I've said before, you know, Meghan McCain was talking about, you know, that they were the three amigos, Joe Lieberman, her father, and Lindsey Graham. They were viewed as the moderates.
1: Yeah.
16: Remember?
1: Yep.
16: It doesn't matter. And that's why we said yesterday, if there's any evidence that

0: Barney Frank passed, I didn't have anything personal against the guy. I just disagreed with all of his policies and everything he supported politically. But I didn't take joy in his death. I didn't, you know, that to me is, it's a very foreign idea. When you talk about somebody who is a political opposite, you know, I look at the death of Rob Reiner, right? He's a guy who did incredible work. And by many people's standards and what they said about him, conservatives who had him on as a guest said he was the greatest guy. He was the nicest guy.
1: Bat soup crazy on
0: Bat
1: the issues.
0: Bat soup crazy on the issues. Totally disagreed on the issues. But I didn't have a problem with him personally.
1: No, I didn't. I don't celebrate death.
0: No.
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1: And he is Eric Cronin. I'm Gary McNamara. More on Lindsey Graham coming up in just a minute.
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1: I was watching just in general on TV yesterday, a bunch of different doctors, you know, talking about Lindsey Graham and how he died. And, you know, again, the talk about blood pressure.
2: Yeah.
1: How it's something you've got to. And I'm in that category.
2: Yeah. Yeah,
1: when
2: me too.
1: When I was diagnosed right about now, 10 years ago. When the official diagnosis came in that I had type 2 diabetes, actually metabolic syndrome, which is, again, type 2 diabetes, high blood pressure, and high cholesterol. Now, I never had the high, I had high normal cholesterol, but I never had high cholesterol. But, you know, now I'm on, you know, I'm on the lowest level of medication for that. And now, you know, my, it's, you know, super low. At the time, you know, you had to take the electrocardiogram and all that to make sure everything is right. But when you're a type 2 diabetic, you know, twice a year, you've got to go to the doctor.
2: Yeah.
1: Just to, you know, check up on everything. And my blood sugar is lower than it was. My average 3-month blood sugar is lower than it was when I first was diagnosed. And even when I was diagnosed, my daily blood sugar, because they said it kicked off like in the months preceding. I had what happened was I had shingles, and I was up visiting my parents, had shingles, and my brother-in-law said, "You got shingles." And I went into, you know, the local, you know, the local emergency place there. You know, they've got them all over the place now. And they went and took my blood pressure, which was fine less than 6 months before when I'd gone to the doctor for my yearly. Was fine. And when I went in there, 225 over 125.
2: Oof. Yeah. Wow.
1: And they immediately sent me to, you know, the emergency room.
2: Yeah.
1: In Buffalo, ECMC, which is the, you know, the they said, "You need to go right now." I'm like, "What?" I couldn't believe it. I just was, you know, then after really taking over a 3-week period, you know, blood tests, they said, "You've got type 2 diabetes." But my A1C, I think, was 6. And it's, you know, that's for the, you know, the 3-month period, which means in that time is when my genetics kicked off. It went from not having it to boom, having it.
2: Yeah.
1: And you know, so I'm on the, you know, I'm on the blood pressure medication, and I work out and, you know, watch my weight. I do everything that I possibly can do. You know, for the blood pressure, because I know so many people. And when I look at history of people who have died, you know, over the last, you know, famous people over the last 40, 50 years, the number that died from heart problems relating to high blood pressure, which can be controlled.
2: Yeah.
1: You can control it and live, you know, the average, you know, normal life. And, you know, now my blood pressure, like anybody else, it's, you know, it can get to, I've had it, you know, in complete rest, you know, 100 over 50, 55, But normally it's around 120 over 68, you know, which is fine. It's fine blood pressure. But I'm just amazed at the number of people, some that I know, that died and friends and relatives of theirs have said they just wouldn't take their blood pressure medicine. They had high blood pressure and they just wouldn't take care of it. And I don't know about Lindsey Graham. I don't know, you know, whether I'm amazed the number of people that don't go to doctors that are in their 60s.
2: Yeah. Well,
1: I'm amazed.
2: And in the case of a Lindsey Graham, so here's a guy who just got off a plane from Ukraine. He's always on a plane, you know, traveling somewhere. It seems like lately, especially with between Iran and Ukraine and everything that's going on. And then he's having a conversation with the president on the phone, you know, shortly before he passed. And I would have to believe that if there is a blood pressure issue, you know, that would be something that would, I know for me, you know, I could see that raising your blood pressure to a great extent. In fact, one time I was in the hospital for my lung and I was on the phone doing work-related things, answering emails. And the nurse comes in and she looks at the, you know, at the monitor and she goes, put that down. She goes, you're not here to work. You know, and yeah, and she said, and my sister was there visiting. She goes, you need to tell him that that's, you can't do this, because when he's, and they noticed it a couple of times, it was a pattern. I had actually, they'd come in one morning and same thing had happened later that day, again, work related things. And because there was a big event that I missed because my lung collapsed. Normally, I would just, you know, walk it off and go do the event. But this time, I couldn't do it. So they, you know, they could see it visibly because the monitor is right there and they could see it. And so you don't think about that. I remember being in a doctor's office. My blood pressure problem didn't start until I had what's called a branch vein occlusion. I have a blind spot in my right eye. I'm deaf in my left ear and partially blind in my right eye. So
1: that's why I'm so kind to him.
2: Yeah, exactly. Because I'm always bumping into walls and going, huh? And then, so I can't hear what you can say anything you want about me. I'm not going to hear most of it, but I don't care. But you know, if you flip me off with the right finger, I won't even see it. But, you know, the treatment for that, for the branch vein occlusion in my right eye, is a needle being stuck in your eye every 4 weeks with a cancer drug called Avastin. And when that started, I developed white coat. I never had white coat with dentists, with doctors. I never had that problem ever. And then it started to become an issue, and I was in the waiting room, and I remember feeling kind of sleepy. It was weird. I was like, I feel like I could kind of go to sleep. But actually, my blood pressure was on the rise, and when they went in and took my blood pressure before getting a needle stuck into my eye, they said, no, your blood pressure's high. And I said, I guess I have white coat now. And then it started to calm down after a few minutes, and that would be the pattern, right? White coat only. And then it was like, oh, okay, we need actually a treatment. And so I started on the medications years ago. And it can be. It's you know, there are a lot of people doing a job like what a Lindsey Graham did. I can't imagine serving in the Senate or in the House. It would just drive me bat soup crazy.
1: Well, he was driven, obviously, he was driven by it.
2: Passionate,
1: you know,
2: about
1: and
2: it,
1: it's
2: no
1: interesting
2: doubt.
1: When you talk about, because I've always had white coat syndrome.
2: Yeah.
1: And you know, it's interesting because when I go in, you know, before I have my 6 month, a week before I go in, and you know, they do all the blood work, I have white coat syndrome going into the lab.
2: Yeah.
1: To get my blood taken.
2: Right.
1: So my, you know, they now my not only when I go into the doctor, they don't take my blood pressure. They just take the blood out. But my blood sugar is always higher because that drop of adrenaline is what happens when you have white coat syndrome. That just a little drop of adrenaline gets in your blood system. It increases your blood pressure and your blood sugar.
2: Mm-hmm.
1: So for me with white coat syndrome, you know, I keep a history, you know, everything's got an app now, my blood pressure, blood sugar, everything else. Mm-hmm. I go in and, all right, doctor, here it is right here. So he can follow it because he'll sit there and go, oh, every time I walk in, he goes, your blood sugar's high when you get your, oh, that's right. I forgot. You got white coat syndrome.
2: Yeah.
1: And it raises your blood pressure and, right. you know, that. But yeah, blood pressure is such a deadly thing. And I don't know. I'm not making a judgment on him. I'm just saying, I think it was Dr. Oz who was saying, you know, one of the things that people don't really focus on enough, and he wasn't making an accusation, that was Lindsey Graham, but he said, watch your blood pressure. And I'm amazed the number of people that don't. Yeah. I have somebody who that I know, a good friend of mine, who's got high blood pressure and just says, well, I take the pills, but I eat whatever I want. Well, you can't do that. One of the biggest things I know when I travel so much is you just can't find low-carb food. If you're eating out, it's almost impossible. Mm-hmm. Now you can find it online. Mm-hmm. You know, that's why I hardly ever go out to eat at a restaurant. Almost everything I do is made at home because I want it to be as low-carb as possible. And working out, but I mean, it's say my focus is I want a quality of life. I want to be able to do this. I don't want to stop doing this, but I know because of the time that we're on, and just what it takes to do this, I want to make sure that I'm as healthy as possible because I love doing it. So really, that's my incentive. And maybe some people don't have that incentive, and so they don't watch it as much, or just figure they can get away with, you know, cheating a little bit, or
2: well,
1: the pills are all I need, and that's going to take care of it.
2: That's what I was about to say. That many, I think, far too many of us say, well, yeah, I've got the medication. You know, that will help keep it in check, and if I need to, I'll increase the dosage if the doctor agrees or whatever. But the fact of the matter is that, especially the thing with blood pressure, is that it goes up and down throughout the day. Mm-hmm. There are things that can make it spike, you know, and so one of the keys to that really is exercise. The simplest thing you can do is walk if you're able to do it. And, you know, and if not, find something that you can do just to stay active and keep that blood pressure. And it also, you know, any anxiety or whatever you got going on in life, it kind of helps to, you know, tame that a little bit too.
1: Well, that's the good thing with getting older. You've worried about things your entire life that you look back on and go, why did I worry about that? You don't worry about it anymore.
2: Right, yeah,
1: it's like, whatever.
2: Yeah.
1: I remember when I first got, you know, type 2 when I was first diagnosed. And, you know, my doctor had said after about a couple of years, he said, we want the good news or the bad news. I said, well, give me the bad news first. And he said, type 2 diabetes is going to kill you. I go, what the hell's the good news? He said, you'll be 120 when it does if you keep doing what you're doing.
2: Yeah.
1: I'm like, oh, okay, good.
2: Right.
1: And he said, and when I first got it, they said, you know, this will kill you if you don't take care of it.
2: Right.
1: And I said, well, I'm not worried about the death because there's nothing I can do about that down the road. I'm worried about the quality of life in between. And I've known people that have had toes cut off and everything else. And what my doctors told me is if you try and continue this, you'll never have your toes cut off. I've never been, I think my last A1C was 5.7, I think, something like that. So I'm under a 6. Over a 7 is when you're doing damage to your organs.
2: Yeah. Right.
1: And so I'm still, and that's my whole goal, just keep staying beneath that. I'm still, my medication hasn't changed, still on the lowest level, but it's something that you pay attention to if you want that quality of life. And it was heartbreaking to see that he said, you know, they said, you need to go to a doctor. And he just said, you know, I just, you know, I think the quote was, I can't die yet because I've got stuff to do, when he was feeling sick earlier in the night.
2: Yeah.
1: That story came out yesterday.
2: Yeah.
1: And it was like, oh, it's just so sad when I
2: hear that.
1: It
2: is. Yeah.
1: We are Red Eye Radio.
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1: We're on our radio. He's our Cronin. I'm Gary McNamara. Yeah, and by the way, no problem with his sister taking over for the next till November.
2: Right. Yeah.
1: She's not. She's not going to be running. But right. If there's anybody close to, if anybody there, you know, South Carolina elected him. If there's anybody who knows what his wishes would be, it would be her.
2: Oh, no doubt.
1: And you know,
2: no
1: the funniest thing is what I heard. She doesn't have the experience that's necessary. Blah blah blah. Shut up.
2: Yeah.
1: This whole thing that being a congressman or a senator takes such incredible experience.
2: Yeah.
1: Shut up.
2: She was very close to him.

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10: From ABC News, I'm Stephanie Officer. Protests in Maine after ICE agents shot and killed a man on his way to work Monday morning. Maine's Attorney General's office says agents were carrying out an enforcement operation and opened fire when the man tried running in their direction. ABC's Pierre Thomas.
11: The latest shooting in Biddeford, Maine. Home cameras capturing the sound of 5 gunshots. Video circulating online shows the man's white Kia after the shooting. The car's windshield was riddled with bullet holes. Maine Senator Angus King revealing the man killed was not the target of the operation, but that DHS claims he weaponized his vehicle. King says he was told none of the agents involved were wearing body cameras. DHS says they're still rolling them out to ICE agents across the country.
10: President Trump Monday said the U.S. is resuming strikes on Iran, declaring the ceasefire reached last month over. The president told reporters the U.S. is blocking the Strait of Hormuz to any shipping that's doing business with Iran.
12: We're taking out all of their capability for anything having to do with the Strait, with the Hormuz Strait. And I think in the end, we will end up discontrolling the whole thing.
10: Illinois State Police say they have 2 teenage suspects in custody after a deadly mass shooting they say targeted members of a particular family. Police say victims were shot in 3 locations across East St. Louis. State Police Director Brendan Kelly says at least one of the suspects appears to have been related to the family.
13: At least 7 members of the targeted family were shot at multiple locations in the East St. Louis area. And as of right now, five victims have been confirmed deceased.
10: Mortgage rates are climbing yet again to the highest levels in a year. That is according to Mortgage News Daily. A 30-year fixed-rate mortgage is now back up to 6.75% for the average lender. That matches the May 19th high. You're listening to ABC News.
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10: St. Louis slugger Jordan Walker beat Philadelphia's Kyle Schwarber in the finals of the MLB Home Run Derby. A federal judge has thrown out a lawsuit over the Justice Department's quest for West Virginia voter rolls.
16: Judges in 13 states have now rejected the Trump administration's demands that states turn over their voter rolls. U.S. District Judge Thomas Johnston, a Republican appointee, concluded that the Department of Justice did not demonstrate their need for West Virginia's records and were not lawfully entitled to the sensitive materials, which include the names, dates of birth, addresses, and partial social security numbers of voters. Ahead of the midterms, the Trump administration has sought to increase federal oversight on elections, and dozens of states, led by both Republicans and Democrats, have rebuffed the request for voter rolls. Peter Haralambos, ABC News.
10: 12 states are suing to block Paramount's takeover of Warner Brothers Discovery, led by California Attorney General Rob Bonta.
17: If these two companies merge, theaters will lose their negotiating power. They'll have to pay more to get the merged companies' movies on their screens. They'll have fewer discounts to offer. They'll have fewer new releases to show.
10: Paramount says the merger will be good for competition. Well, Olive Garden is bringing back its never-ending pasta pass. 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I'm Stephanie Officer, ABC News.
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0: Now, it's Red Eye Radio. Gary McNamara and Eric Harley talk about everything from politics to social issues and news of the day. Whether you're up late or you're just starting your day, welcome to the show from the Relief Factor Studios. This is Red Eye Radio.
1: All across America, we are Red Eye Radio. He is Eric Harley, and I'm Gary McNamara. Again, the show interfering with my reading.
2: What are you reading?
1: Well, I was actually reading a trade magazine.
2: Oh, really?
1: I said, I wonder if this applies to me.
2: Yeah.
1: And, and you would mention it, and I was actually reading the article.
2: Mm-hmm.
1: You mentioned Barrett Media.
2: Yeah.
1: And a great trade magazine for radio.
2: Mm-hmm.
1: And I just happened to see this column, Talk Radio Burnout, When It's Time to Walk Away.
2: Ooh. For the individual?
1: Yeah, the talk for the talk
2: not,
1: radio.
2: Not
1: host.
2: For the listener. It's not never
1: no, no,
2: time
1: no,
2: to
1: no,
2: walk
1: no,
2: away
1: no,
2: for the
1: no.
2: listener. To be
1: no.
2: clear.
1: How do you reconnect with that first moment of love?
2: Mm.
1: If that love has changed, is it time to walk away on your own terms and divorce the industry?
2: You
1: do
2: know,
1: you still love radio?
2: Yeah.
1: Do you still have that spark?
2: I don't know of a time in my career that I've been more enthusiastic.
1: I know.
2: And gotten greater satisfaction from what I do. You and I talked about this off the air. We often talk about it off the air. That we really do love doing this. I'm very grateful for the fact that people choose to seek us out. They don't have to. There's so many things you can listen to today.
1: I know.
2: You know, whatever. Podcast, you know, anything and everything. And they also choose us. And that to me is so humbling.
1: I know.
2: Of course I know why. It's because we're excellent. But it's but it's to me that's since I was 18, when I could say something and somebody would respond to it, like a caller would call in. You know, respond. It was music radio, you know, and they'd call. And, you know, or I'd go, we'd go to do a live remote somewhere. This is when I was doing a local show. And people would show up. You'd promote it. You'd say, hey, we're going to be here. Come see us. And people would come out. In fact, Sam from San Antonio went to Bristol, where we had Shell Rotella Super Rigs this year, and wanted to shake my hand. He lives in San Antonio, and he came up and just wanted to say hi, listens every morning, and I love that because, you know, San Antonio, Del Rio, my old stomping grounds. I'm not sure how much stomping I did, but it was so great to see that, and you and I have seen that before where, you know, we've been at events and people come up and... And that's, you know, just amazing. But I can't imagine. In fact, vacation, and I'm very serious about this. Vacation is difficult. I don't mind having more time with my lovely bride. I really don't. She might have a different opinion about that, but I love spending time with her. And I, you know, that's great. She did not have the week off. In fact, she worked through Independence Day. She worked through that weekend and everything. She's working a lot of overtime here lately. But having this here every night and coming back to this, the recent death of my brother, you know, it wasn't that this was, that work was a distraction. Or getting back to normal. It was that I felt like I was coming back into my other family, my mm-hmm. work family here, you guys here in the studio that I work with, but the listener family. And it was and still is therapeutic in that we can sit and talk about, and I, you know, not every talk show host does this, but I think you and I have really been clear about we'll talk. We're not going to be on the tribal thing, you know. We're going to issue our concerns, even if we vote for the person. We're going to express our convictions. And there is something therapeutic about being able to do it. I don't get that same therapy, you know, that same satisfaction from social media. I never have because, you know, it just kind of falls into the void.
1: Well, there's too many distractions.
2: Yeah, exactly.
1: There's too many. You know, I was thinking about this actually when I was reading an article about, you know, about Lindsey Graham, how much he loved the job, how he was addicted to the job, how he wanted to. And, you know, there, you saw the, you know, of course, the political criticism is there. Yeah, but he didn't support Trump. Then he did support Trump. Yeah, but that's the politics of it. He knew he could have influence by standing by Trump on a variety of different issues. Even at times you said, Lindsey, do you really believe this?
2: Yeah.
1: Are you kissing a little butt there?
2: Right.
1: But you can understand that the whole goal was to get what he wanted, and what he wanted, what he really focused on, and as we said yesterday, was the fact that Lindsey Graham was one of those people, forget about anything domestic policy that you disagreed with, on the level of protecting America from our enemies and recognizing our enemies, whether it's Putin, Xi, Islamic Jihad, you know, Sharia supremacy. He was absolutely adamant, and however he could do that to promote that, which I believe is absolutely necessary, because there's not a lot of people. You know, it's you've got the whole Democratic Party. Well, there's really no difference between Sharia supremacy and the mega churches in Texas.
2: Huh.
1: You know,
2: yeah.
1: Like trying to make the moral equivalence. I just used that. I just came up with that in my head there. It could be Catholicism. It could be whatever. That there's really, of course, there's a difference.
2: Yes.
1: It's like saying there's no difference between Sharia supremacy and our democracy here.
2: Right.
1: That we have. And I know we're a constitutional republic under the umbrella, the general umbrella of a democracy, just for the nitpickers out there. But it was his passion and love and his joy to go anywhere. And I went, wow, that's how I feel about this job. I thought about that yesterday. So when I saw that article, I went, wow, that's really interesting. I have way more passion and fun now than I've ever had in my radio career, because for so much of the career, you're trying to figure what to do.
2: And how to present it.
1: And how to present it.
2: Yeah.
1: And when you're in that time of trying to find yourself, management, who is probably more clueless than you are.
2: Except our management.
1: Well,
2: they're very...
1: No, talking way back when, but they were younger.
2: Yeah,
1: the management were
2: young. Early
1: in my career, the management they were all in their 20s and 30s. They didn't know.
2: Yeah,
1: and so you're dealing with a bunch of people who don't know, and so you just go do what you do every day. But that pressure is there every day, trying to please yourself, please the audience, and please the management, and it is a tough thing to get through that stress. That's all gone now.
2: Right.
1: It's gone.
2: If you love doing it, then you're going to be thoughtful about that presentation along the way.
1: Everybody has grown.
2: Yeah.
1: Management is older. The talent, you know, everybody has got to a certain point.
2: Right.
1: And went, okay, now that I've been in this business as long as I have, I realize that we still know nothing. Go do what you do and have fun and be yourself.
2: Yeah. and I kind of feel like, again, you know, I made the joke earlier about I restart the clock on my career every night as the show comes on. But I kind of have that attitude about, and you and I have talked about this before, we feel like we need to show up and earn it all over again for the audience, because, you know, we may get compliments. Oh, man, the show you did today or yesterday or whatever, today's podcast was, man, it was awesome, you know, blah blah blah blah blah. That can't go to my head. It never does. I'm not able to let that feed any ego, because I realize, yeah, but I could screw it up royally.
1: Well,
2: we're
1: in the immediacy news entertainment sector, which is, you know, your current today. It's not like we put out
3: Elton John's Goodbye Yellow Brick Road
4: right. yeah.
3: and can sit back a half
4: that's
3: a century
4: a great
3: and go,
4: album.
3: Everybody thinks that's a great that's album. A,
4: listen to
3: what
4: this
3: a,
4: album.
3: What a great album
4: oh
3: that
4: my
3: is.
4: Gosh.
3: Looking back. But then again, you know, the other thing that I look at when you look at musicians or when you look at sports people who keep, and I know a couple that keep reflecting, their whole life is still reflecting back to 30 years ago, 40 years ago, 50 years ago. Their whole mindset is what they had done. I'm so glad I'm not there. They may be comfortable in it. I couldn't be comfortable. And I'm not, it's not a criticism. It's that I couldn't do that.
4: Yeah.
3: I just can't right. look, I can't look back. I can't. And a lot of, in those professions, you know, because your career normally for most musicians probably is two or three great albums. And then everything is playing the hits and nobody, we know it's well known in the music industry. We don't care about your new song.
4: Yeah.
3: Now, the great bands are the ones where people do care about their new music.
2: Well, I go, remember wow, I really the hair band Warrant talked about yeah. walking into their record label one time and their album, a huge wall-sized poster of their album cover was on, you know, the wall as you walk into the reception area. And then they walked in the next time. It wasn't just a few months later, and it was Alice in Chains. And it was like, oh, things have changed little bit.
3: And I understand that this is a business where, you know, because it's current event, it's current for today. And yeah. once we're gone, you know, in a few years, everybody forgets and moves on to the next thing. That's just the reality of the business.
4: Yeah.
3: But it's also the beauty of the business is that you get to do it.
4: You get to live in it today.
3: You get to live in it every single day, and everything that you do is fresh
4: and that's where the appreciation comes from, I think.
3: Yeah,
4: it's, you know, because it's like, yeah, I get to talk about, because if I'm, you know, at some point I'll have to retire. I'm thinking probably 95, God willing I live that long. I'm thinking 95 I'll probably hang it up. But if, you know, if I look at this situation as long as I'm of this mindset, and it keeps growing every day, I'm a little more excited, encouraged, and I guess in love with, married to, you know, the job, as they put it, you know, in the article, you know, maybe it's time to break up with your career if you don't enjoy it, which isn't, by the way, bad advice if you don't enjoy it, but it's a foreign thought to me. And I think it comes from having the creative ability that we have here on this show that you don't always have. We don't have, the boss isn't down the hallway right now, you know, and they do let us do our thing. And we also understand there's a responsibility in staying on top of things, you know, and then, you know, breaking news and everything that comes along with what you're doing. So, but all of that to me is enjoyable. When we get into serious breaking news, while I don't like the nature of the story, you know, quite possibly.
3: There's an adrenaline rush.
4: Well, I take great pride in wanting to get it right for the audience. Like we've said, we don't care about being first. We just want to get what we know and report what we know, where we tell the audience where we're getting it from. And then being able to report that breaking news, I take great pride in doing it and taking a thoughtful approach to it.
3: You know, the best thing is when you look at, you know, the being in the media in any particular way, you know, whether, you know, musician or actor, for example, everybody's looking back at the things you've done in the past. I just love being in something where, you know, the career's now, what, 45 years, 46 years, whatever it is now, and you're still doing new stuff every day.
4: Yeah.
3: To me, I'm so appreciative of that because it doesn't exist. I couldn't imagine being in music and people going, could you play that hit, Gary, that you had in 1977?
4: Yeah. The first song I ever played on the air at this small country station where I started was Amarillo by Morning. George Strait. And, you know, I think about it, that song is, you know, it seems ancient. It's a great song. It's actually his version of it. There was another version of it before that.
2: But I think about that. And I think about all the young Reba McEntire, the Judds when they were first starting out and all this. And it's just amazing to think about, you know? And if I were doing music presentation as a DJ, you know, on the air, I wouldn't feel like I was serving an audience.
3: No. When
2: the music serves the audience.
3: Yeah, I couldn't do music.
2: But yeah, I just don't have that in me.
3: It would be so boring. And we both did it. I don't remember the first song I played on commercial radio, but I do know the first song I ever played in front of a microphone for college radio.
2: Yeah.
3: Death May Be Your Santa Claus, Mott the Hoople.
2: All right.
3: Not all the young dudes. Death May Be Your Santa Claus. We are Red Eye Radio.
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5: 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Typically, the highest rates across major segments are pay for loads negotiated on Sundays, and the highest volume of loads for all segments is seen on Mondays, also the weekday that tends to be the best for flatbed negotiations, yielding the best rates. Owner-operators tend to have less negotiation strength on Tuesday, which shows the lowest weekday spread between brokers' offered rates and actual paid rates. Broker offers tend to rise by Wednesday, as the end of the week is in sight. This day also seems optimal for the 3 o'clock hustle, so-called for its reliance on that afternoon time of day, when brokers are getting nervous, to improve negotiation strength. Stay mindful of this system to maximize your revenue. 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
3: We are on our radio. He's Eric Carley, and I'm Gary McNamara. You know, the funniest thing the last 2 days that I've seen, and a lot of the, you know, stuff that's been happening made it so we didn't cover this one yet, but the CNBC survey that has been mocked tremendously because it ranked all red states as the worst places to live in the country.
2: Of course.
3: And Tennessee was first, and Texas was second. What they did was they took all liberal issues.
2: Right.
3: They looked at all liberal issues, what liberals want.
2: Right.
3: And the red states were ranked low on all these liberal issues. Therefore, they're the worst states to live in. And it's like, wow, all these people are moving to these states, though, in the top 10 from blue states. Apparently, these people don't know what's important to them.
2: Well, what's interesting is that I believe it's actually part of an effort of, you know, warning any of the people that have not left the blue states yet of,

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1: And he is Eric Carlin. I'm Gary McNamara. The one thing, as we were talking about the CNBC study, the worst places to live, all red states. And Governor Newsom, you know, said, see, I told you, it's all the red states. Yeah. They're bad. And I like this one. This is Representative Lance Gooden of Texas. If you hate not paying income taxes, law and order, parental rights, smaller government, school choice, the Second Amendment, and criminal illegal immigrants being arrested, here's another garbage list from the mainstream media. And I love this one, though. One Texas resident, conservative activist, Robbie Starbuck, a Texas resident, said, actually, I noticed something. The list is BS, that it has nothing to do with quality of life for sane people. Because one of the reasons that Tennessee was number one as the worst place to live was because of the bathroom law.
2: Yeah,
1: because because Tennessee has the law that says men must use male restrooms and females.
2: That's a horrible place to live.
1: Oh, my God.
2: What a horrible place to live.
1: The humanity.
2: What a horrible place to live.
1: Oh, my gosh.
2: Wow,
1: and,
2: man.
1: And that was the number one reason. The number two reason was country music.
2: Obviously. Well, some of today's country music.
1: Yeah, there is that debate.
2: Yeah.
1: Is it country music?
2: Well, you know, when they start putting the snaps in it, the snap beats and country music, I had a couple of, I won't say who they were. They're a duo, and they've done pretty well, but as songwriters, they've done really well. And we were having this long conversation about it, going, I don't know how that started, where it just this in the little snap beats, you know, in the background. It's like, that's not, I don't, no. I you know, I don't need steel guitar and fiddle in every song. I would prefer it, but I understand you're not going to do that in every song, especially today. You know, I mean, that's, you know, I love older country music. It's what I grew up on, so. But yeah,
1: well, I was kidding.
2: Yeah, I know.
1: I don't think it actually did make the list.
2: What about the death penalty? Did that?
1: Oh, it has to. Oh, yeah, it's got to be part of it. Yes.
2: Yeah.
1: Well, there is no quality of life if you're dead.
2: Right. They're against the death penalty, but pro-abortion.
1: Well, that's another thing.
2: If you have access to abortion, if you have
1: reproductive rights, you're a better place to live, except you'll be dead.
2: Right. Exactly. If you jaywalk, it's not true. We don't have the death penalty for jaywalking. Now, if you're littering while you're jaywalking, it's definitely the death penalty.
1: Well, as we know, I mean, the stereotype of Texas is true, because what we do every day, we jump into our pickup trucks with our gun rack and our empty beer cans in the back, and we all head out in order to cheer the latest execution in Huntsville.
2: Dude, are you stalking me? That's exactly what I do. I have beer cans in the back.
1: Meanwhile, in other topics, the Daylight Saving Time Bill clears a House Rules Committee vote.
2: Here we go again.
1: 6-4.
2: All right.
1: And would let states lock in year-round daylight saving time. Uh-huh. I guess it would still be state's choice or what? It would allow states to enact daylight saving time year-round.
2: Yeah, there.
1: Well, can't you do that now?
2: There is. No, it's. I forget what the.

0: qualification for is
1: on Hawaii and Arizona. Most of Arizona
0: right.
1: doesn't subscribe to it.
0: Right.
1: So, and honestly, this is a debate where I don't care. It doesn't matter to, it really, it doesn't affect me, really. Well, so the only thing I keep thinking of is if it doesn't get light in some states until 8:30, 9 o'clock in the morning, you're going to have people complaining about kids going to school. That would be the complaint I would see.
0: Yeah, look, I live in a school zone. I'm four houses down, basically, from the elementary school where three of my four children attended. One of my grandchildren is attending that school right now. And there's a six-lane road you have to cross. And it's, you know, it's 20 miles an hour. It's a school zone, so they're driving slowly. But it's a lot of cars in that zone. And as a parent, that'd be a concern. You know, I mean, it, there's no doubt. Now that I'm not a parent of small children, I don't care. But no, no, it's, there's going to be concerns one way or the other, which is why I don't think they'll ever get it done. I just don't think they'll ever get it done. You know, I read one article.
1: Do they have the votes? Because this story makes it sound like they have the votes.
0: The committee vote
1: was 6-4.
0: No, there was a wider committee that was like something like 48-1. I got to go back and find the article. Okay. I don't even know if I bookmarked it because I'm not confident it's going to happen.
1: There it is. The legislation momentum comes from a House Energy and Commerce Committee overwhelmingly passed the measure 48-1 in May.
0: Yeah, okay, yeah. So, then where does it go in the Senate? And you know, what cases are going to be made? You're going to have, you know, lobbyists up there. Well, we can't do this, we can't do that, we got to have this, we got to have that. And, you know, all making, I'm sure, solid points for their interests, but I don't think it's going to change.
1: Well, for me, how will I know when to change my 9-volt battery in my smoke detectors?
0: When it starts beeping.
1: Which, of course, when does it happen? Does it ever happen?
0: No, we're
1: at
0: when
1: noon?
0: You're asleep. No, when or you're all, asleep.
1: Always when I'm asleep. Well, I like I like the new ones that have the basically the batteries enclosed, and it's like 10 years. It's like, okay, I like that.
0: Yeah, yeah.
1: You don't have to. But I think those are the one I have is a combination. I've got two. I've got, you know, one carbon monoxide detector.
0: Yeah.
1: In my bedroom.
0: Right.
1: And then then I have one, a double one, smoke detector and carbon monoxide detector in my kitchen.
0: Yeah, I have them all in all the bedrooms, hallway.
1: Oh, then I have smoke detectors, kitchen, like four more around the house.
0: Yeah, and then in the kitchen, and they're all combo now, carbon monoxide and smoke detectors. I just don't think they're going to get it done. If they get it done, it's going to be weird. You know, it's going to be odd. But when they moved it, though, when they moved it back to earlier in the year and then later in the fall, you know, that was like, what are you doing? You know, I mean, I know what you're attempting to do, but you get so much sunlight. And again, it's about, as you mentioned, yeah, but when we operate in the sunlight versus the dark and everything else, you know, is a big deal. I don't know what stats show on car accidents. Like in the morning, we talk about kids going to school, but are there more car accidents in the morning? You know, if the sun's not up yet, I mean, really traffic in our area starts at 5 a.m., the heavy traffic. I mean, it starts zooming at 5 a.m. But, you know, so I don't know, you know, that I don't have an opinion on it. I would rather not change the clocks based on the health aspect of it, because it's measurable. I mean, we're less productive after the clock change as a nation. We're just less productive. Some people, you know, it doesn't affect as bad as others. But I don't, you know, at my age, it's like, well.
1: Well, you know, the incredible thing is the difference depending on where you live. For example, when I was in Buffalo a couple of weeks ago in the hotel,
0: mm-hmm.
1: and I was facing the east,
0: right,
1: and the windows of my hotel room were open.
0: Yeah.
1: Or they not the windows, but the blinds were up, the shades were up.
0: Mm-hmm.
1: And I had set it early, you know, to be over at my dad's house. Next thing I know, the sun's in my eyes. It's coming up right there, and it's shining right in my face. I wake up in a panic.
0: Mm.
1: It's 5:40 in the morning.
0: Yeah, right.
1: Like right now,
0: right
1: there, the sun will rise in Dallas today at 6:30.
0: Right.
1: It rises in Buffalo, New York at 5:50 a.m.
0: Right. We're closer to the equator.
1: Exactly.
0: And, yeah.
1: And so you know, when you look at that, I mean, it's like here I'm still comfortable with it. You know, it's like the sun coming up at 6:30.
0: Well,
1: I mean, that's good enough for me, but I can't imagine, because you know, there will be places where the sun, it's still going to be dark between 8:30 and 9 o'clock. Cloudy days.
0: Mm.
1: You know, it's going to be really dark. And
0: well,
1: that's
0: they talked
1: what I
0: about
1: see
0: is, Alaska is going to, some parts of northern Alaska, it's like, you might not see any daylight. What was that, movie 28 Days After or whatever? It's like, you might not see any daylight for
1: talking about the vampire
0: months. Yeah, the zombie vampire thing, whatever it was. Yeah. And so it's, you know, there was a few articles over the weekend. One said there was conversation about removing the Eastern time zone. And I said, what? What? What?
1: Remember they moved the clocks that when you change them, they changed when we're going to do it in order to save electricity, and it never worked.
0: Yeah, that's what I was saying earlier when, you know, now we change them earlier in the spring and later in the fall, you know, and it's not doing what it's, you know, what that was intended to do. And I just don't, again, I don't see it. I don't see it happening. They talk about it. This year seems to have more momentum. But the moment you do it, you know, once it's implemented, if it happens, then it's just going to be, you know, people on Capitol Hill, change it back, change it back, change it back, change it back. You know, for a variety of reasons.
1: It gives states the ability. It's not going to be a nationwide law. It gives states the ability to do it. My question is, why can people do it already?
0: I don't
1: understand the enforcement authority of this.
0: I forget why those few states have that exemption. I read it over the weekend, and I can't remember why that exemption is in place. In Arizona, the Navajo Nation does not do what the rest of the state does, and so for part of the year they're on different time by an hour. So in Texas, I think the only mountain time zone is El Paso. Right? Is that right? I think that's right. So
1: Arizona, along with Hawaii, is exempt from daylight saving time because the state legislature officially opted out in 1968.
0: Okay. Yeah. So they already grandfathered in?
1: So they already had the ability to do it.
0: Right.
1: That's my point. Does this...
0: Well, or is that, can they no longer opt out? Is that exemption gone, and was that grandfathered in?
1: Okay, that's a good point.
0: You know, I don't know. So, and again, the Navajo Nation does not do what the rest of the state does in Arizona. So for part of the year, they're on a different time zone.
1: And in Arizona, you want it to stay dark as long as possible.
0: Well, you want less sunlight for sure. For sure. I think they take less sunlight. Well, you know, a lot of people live there for the warmth, but this time of year, they probably take a little less sunlight.
1: Yeah, every time I think it's hot here, you know, we'll get somebody from Arizona, hold my beer, guys.
0: Yeah.
1: Great point.
0: That and Las Vegas.
1: Yep. We are Red Eye Radio.
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0: We are on our radio. He's Eric Carlin. I'm Gary McNamara. Interesting, the Maine Senate race versus now the South Carolina Senate race. It's going to be interesting. That comparison is going to be made.
1: Right.
0: How they're going to have an open primary and how they're going to elect it in Maine. There's going to be a big comparison between the two states on that.
1: Yeah.
0: I mean, Republicans are going to, you're not going to have Democrats promoting it, but you're going to have Republicans promoting, look, you know, we're about democracy. They're not.
1: Right. Yep. It will be interesting to see. The lieutenant governor's been talked about jumping in. Nancy Mace, you know.
0: See the betting odds on CNN?
1: Yeah.
0: 4% for her.
1: For Nancy Mace?
0: Yeah. The betting odds. Yeah. That's where the money's going.
1: It's not a strong bet.

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5: From ABC News, I'm Stephanie Officer. South Carolina's governor has named Senator Lindsey Graham's sister, Darlene Graham Nordone, to serve what remains of his term after the senator died suddenly at his Washington home over the weekend. ABC's Christian Cordero.
6: She doesn't have a political background. I mean, the two were incredibly close siblings. He essentially helped raise her. The family has dealt with so many tragedies throughout the year and came from very humble roots, which he's talked about quite often. And so it's seen as a ceremonial kind of gesture of the fact that she would be able to play out the rest of his term.
5: A special primary election August 11th will decide who will replace Graham as the Republican nominee for Senate on November's ballot. Harris County, Texas Commissioner Rodney Ellis Monday saying the DA is opening an independent investigation into another ICE-involved shooting death, this time in Houston. ICE says the victim was in the U.S. illegally and tried to ram an officer's vehicle, his family disputing that account. Commissioner Ellis.
7: Lorenzo Salgado Araujo. His life mattered. It had value. His family deserves answers. Harris County residents deserve answers. The American people deserve answers.
5: The DA saying so far the federal government is not working with Houston officials in that investigation. A grandfather is recovering after a bison at Yellowstone National Park threw him into the air. ABC's Trevor Ault.
8: It happened Friday in the height of the summer tourism season. That bison inside a picnic area of the park.
9: Look out, bison!
8: And as it stops to rest, that grandfather and his grandson taking photos. That's when the buffalo stirs and charges. Grandfather, unable to escape, flipped 8 feet into the air. That grandfather suffered multiple broken bones. He's recovering after surgery. His grandson was not hurt.
5: Park officials say bison can weigh up to 2,000 pounds and run 35 miles. They urge keeping 25 yards of distance because the animals can be unpredictable. You're listening to ABC News.
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5: Tracing the parasite that sickened hundreds in Michigan.
11: Michigan remains at the center of the cyclosporiasis outbreak. State health officials confirming more than 2,600 cases of the parasitic intestinal infection in the state and say early test results show lettuce or salad greens may be a potential source. Health officials say it's not pinpointed a specific brand or grower. Other states also seeing an uptick in cases where symptoms can range from cramping and nausea and vomiting to severe diarrhea. Doctors say to lower the risk, clean any produce and wash your hands often. Michelle Franzen, ABC News.
5: The European Union and Britain have imposed sanctions on Russian military intelligence officers, hackers, and private companies, accusing them of links to a cyber espionage campaign. Well, more than 120 million Americans are facing heat alerts this week from Los Angeles to Maine.
12: On the East Coast, temperatures will peak in the 90s, triple digits in some spots like D.C. on Wednesday. In fact, Wednesday is going to be really a culmination point, or a zenith, rather, for temperatures this week for a lot of places on the East Coast, like New York City, Philadelphia. So prepare for a really hot day on Wednesday.
5: ABC News meteorologist Samara Theodore. A human rights organization in Cuba is demanding information on the whereabouts of dissident artist Luis Manuel Otero Alcantara, who was arrested in 2021 and was expected to be released last week. Stephanie Officer, ABC News.
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0: Now, it's Red Eye Radio. Gary McNamara and Eric Harley talk about everything from politics to social issues and news of the day. Whether you're up late or you're just starting your day, welcome to the show. From the Relief Factor Studios, this is Red Eye Radio.
18: all across America. We are Red Eye Radio. He is Eric Harley, and I'm Gary McNamara. Good morning. Welcome. Hi. You know, I've just got to start with this. You know, on yesterday's show, one of the things that we talked about was on social media, the response to Lindsey Graham's death.
19: Yeah.
18: And how, you know, you and I've said, obviously, the left is back, especially in the comment sections of anything. Right. The left has returned to X. I mean, they're nuts. They're insane, but mm-hmm. they have returned.
19: Mm-hmm.
18: But, I mean, the number of it's we live and I don't believe, as I said yesterday, every single person that I know, whether they're on the right or left, doesn't do this. The people that I actually know. They don't do it. They might do it anonymously on social media. They don't do it in conversations with me or from what I know anybody else. And they don't, I don't see them commenting in this particular way. But it's the speculation. It's coming up with a speculation based on zero evidence. And anybody who criticizes you on the speculation, no matter how absurd the speculation becomes, is all of a sudden your mortal enemy for life.
19: Yeah.
18: And it's just you shake your head going, what's going on? And then yesterday, I had posted both on Facebook and on X, a picture that my sister took on Saturday night. My sister was in Olcott, New York, which is right on Lake Ontario, southeast of Toronto. You know, yeah. And about 42 miles right across Lake Ontario. The sun was setting. She took her camera out, snapped the picture, and it's a beautiful skyline of Toronto.
19: Yeah.
18: All right. So I put it on X and Facebook, and you know, if I post it on my stuff, it's fine. Well, there was some group from the Toronto area, because they had they're based on the area code of Ontario, picked it up and posted it. They posted it on Instagram, my sister's picture. And I was like, whoa. And they said this, and I just put on it. I said, my sister, you know, my sister posted that the other day. And I said, you must have got it off my ex or Facebook account. And they came back, you know, and they said, we're sorry. Do we need permission? I go, no. She could care less, you know, and then she found out about it. She was thrilled. Well, the people who posted it, it was like, this proves the earth is flat. What are you talking about? And then this huge debate starts of whether the picture shows the earth is flat. And the best one was, you can't see the bottom of the buildings. You only see the top. That's the evidence that they're curvature. I mean, so that started. Then there was a guy, you know, that responded to my comment when my sister took it. He goes, yeah, our city's much better than what you people have down there. It's like, if you go to my ex page, Gary at Red Eye One, you can see it. It's a beautiful picture. I mean, the sun.
19: I just saw it when I logged on just a few minutes ago here.
18: Isn't it a great picture?
19: Yeah, no, it's a beautiful picture.
18: She just snapped it, and you can see the CN Tower and everything else.
19: Yeah.
18: But I burst out. Now, I don't respond to that. I don't get into arguments anymore on social media. I just don't.
19: Yeah, well,
18: especially things like that.
19: Yeah. You know, you and I don't get into the reason that we won't, I think I can speak for you, that we don't, we've talked about it before, the reason that's why I think I can speak for you on this is that we both have the same take on this. I'm sorry. With all due respect to our friends, Ben Shapiro and others who will, you know, go back and forth with people sometimes. David Limbaugh does it. And, you know, these are all brilliant people and they do it. It's kind of what they do, though. What we do is radio. And I'm not going to have, so it's not fair. I don't spend my life on social media. In fact, I spend very little of my life on social media, except for the fact that I use it for show prep. In other words, I don't, I'm not posting. I'm there looking for things. I'm looking for maybe, you know, another take on a story or something to see what the chatter is about, right? when something breaks or when a story comes out. I don't want to sit there all day like Chris Cuomo and have to eat dirt on what did he say? The Constitution doesn't protect hate speech. Remember that whole thing?
18: Oh,
19: and it just went on for like 15 hours.
18: And I learned that when Facebook first came out, and I told the story on social, my take on social media, and it was well-known actor, you know, from the 60s and 70s, Robbie Rist, who used to play guitar with another friend of mine, Paul Pope. They had a great band. He's a great guitarist. He really is. He's a great pop guitarist. Because I've seen him live many, many times.
19: Right.
18: And so I knew him and he knew me. I mean, because he played with my buddy for years. This was in the 80s and early 90s,
19: right.
18: The mid 90s, I think. Yeah. Might have been even longer. I'm not really sure. So I got to know him. And when Facebook first came out, we got into, I'll never forget, it was the first discussion I had on, and this was on Facebook. X really wasn't a thing at that point. Twitter wasn't even a thing at that point. This is so early on. Can't believe I saw the other day, it's like 17 years ago, a memory on Facebook. I'm like, you got to be kidding me. It's been that long?
19: Yeah, crazy.
18: That blew me away.
19: It's crazy.
18: Well, I remember waking up on a Friday, from the show. Maybe it was 10, 11 o'clock, whatever. And I responded to him.
19: Mm-hmm.
18: Midnight. 12 and a half hours later, we were still going at it. And it was just like you see today. Other people jumping on board, changing the topic, bringing up something, going down a different rabbit hole that had nothing to do with it. And I went, this is useless.
19: Well, no,
18: it's really useless.
19: Well, because, you know, the thing is basically it's everybody in the world, potentially. Well, I guess anybody with access to social media or that particular social media forum wanting to have the last word. That's the whole thing.
18: They're
19: looking to have the last word because they think having the last word means you've won the argument,
18: right?
19: And you get
18: that's a great point.
19: You get this illusion of having the last word because I've gone to bed, I actually know how to turn it off. In fact, I prefer to turn it off whenever possible. And, you know, I have my alerts set, you know, because of the show. I get, I don't know how many notifications, you know, every hour, every minute. And I've got it set now to where things come to me. I don't rely as much on social media. But social media is one of the ways to see, all right, what's the chatter about? What are people, saying about it? What's the take on it? That's even getting annoying because of the tribalism and everything else. And as you mentioned, I think on yesterday's show, the liberals are definitely back on X. But you look at that, you know, that scenario and wanting to have the last word or thinking you have the last word means you have won the argument is really the mindset of too many people on social media. They think if you don't respond, well, I guess I showed him and or her, and that's next thing you know, it's just become this useless vastness of nothing. It's just I really don't. Shane Gillis talked about his uncles that have no following on Twitter at all, and then zero, and then they'll just, you know, ate at Joe's Pizza today. It was delicious, and it's just tweeted into the void. You know, nobody sees it. It just goes off into the void. That's kind of where I see social media. There are some very good points made on social media by critical thinkers that we follow. And that's the important stuff.
18: It's the comments.
19: Comments is the right word because it's not really a debate. If you can't have, you know, the back and forth and have a debate. And quite frankly, I think the best debate is to have in person, but the liberals won't have that at all. And that's the other thing, too. They treat it as, you know, the drive-by, you know, of, you know, flipping that certain finger in the air toward you and thinking, well, I'm never going to meet this person. I'm never going to see that person. And it's embarrassing when you pull up to the same grocery store. And then next thing you know, they, again, you know, they think they're the king of the road or whatever. They think they've won the argument, you know, on social media. And the fact is, it doesn't work that way. Debate doesn't work that way. And you learn that very quickly when you're in talk radio. If you stay in talk radio for any amount of time, and you and I, hold on a second, what's the date? Tomorrow is 21 years. Not today. It's not today, Tuesday.
18: Oh.
19: But tomorrow Wednesday the 15th. 21 years as a team.
18: As a team, yeah.
19: As a team. We have a combined each, if you combine both of our experiences, we have like 370 years combined experience.
18: What am I, 45, 46, something like that?
19: Yeah, and for me, it's I always start the clock new. So for me, it's been 11 minutes. But the whole thing.
18: I'm closing in.
19: I start over every day.
18: I know I'm getting close to 50,000 hours.
19: Yeah.
18: And I know, I think, I figured it out about a year ago.
19: Yeah.
18: And
19: that's just the on-air stuff, not the show prep.
18: That's just on-air. That's actually, just being on air. I think it's closing in on 50,000. And I believe I'm over 10,000 radio shows now.
19: Yeah.
18: You sit there and you think about that. You're like, wow, if somebody told me, you know, you're going to end up doing 10,000 radio shows and being on for 50,000 hours. And people say, how can you, you know, 5 hour shows I've done. I did two shows for a long time.
19: Yeah.
18: First, like, was it 5 years? I did two different shows. So right, those both right. added, you know, both ads added on to that.
19: Yeah.
18: Plus in other areas I did, you know, at times, remember in music radio, when I was music radio, I worked 6 days. I was on the air 6 days a week.
19: Well,
18: used to be on Saturday too.
19: I was working two jobs for this company. Actually, I was doing two morning shows on the weekend. I was doing Saturday and Sunday morning show, and then I was working during the week doing two shows. I was doing this show, and then I was doing voices and comedy with legendary Hal J at WBAP for 10 years. And so I don't know where my hours are or where my number of shows are, but yeah, they're somewhere in that area. I think of that if you go back to the beginning of my career and say that's what you're going to end up doing, oh my gosh, you know, then I run into these truck drivers who have 4 million accident free miles, and I'm thinking, oh my gosh,
18: that's a lot of driving. But just very quickly on if you're, because people are checking out the picture my sister took of the sunset in the Toronto skyline.
19: Yeah, I'm going to go back and share that too.
18: That just caused all, like I said, the hoopla and the flat earthers coming out. This proves that the earth is flat. It's like, what? And I'm thinking to myself, think about this. These are people that are waiting every single day just to post something so they can say the earth is flat.
19: Yeah.
18: Think about that.
19: Yeah.
18: And then, like I said, the one guy, I'm assuming he's a Canadian, you know, the one guy taking a shot. Well, our skyline is so much better than anything that you have in the United States. Well, yeah, I mean, that's what, I'm going to lose some sleep tonight because you believe that your skyline is superior.
19: In Toronto, right?
18: In Toronto.
19: So right. I'll just say to the people of Toronto, yeah, but your buildings are in the water, clearly. You can see from it looks like they're sinking.
18: Well, you're right. It proves. See, this isn't. It doesn't prove flat earth. What it proves is Toronto buildings are floating on Lake Ontario.
19: They're floating.
18: If you look at the picture. But none of the stuff is on X. This was all. I am hardly ever. The only reason I'm even on Instagram is because my great nephew's on it.
19: Yeah.
18: And, right. you know, and so I can, when he was putting on basketball stuff. I think I posted 3 or 4 times on Instagram. It really doesn't accomplish much. I don't like the way that it's formatted at all. I just don't like Instagram.
19: Well, it's weird to me too. It's kind of, it's kind of off-putting. It's, you know, it doesn't, I think the news feed on X is kind of more my style. I can search for things. I can look at things and there's so much more.
18: Right.
19: That's available. There's so much random stuff that comes on
18: Insta. You can organize the other two in the way that you yeah. that you want it, that benefits what you want to get out of it, which is me on both X and Facebook, especially X,
19: yeah.
18: is different news sources, different audio cuts that yeah. are being promoted. For me, it's a great show prep, one of the many show prep vehicles that we use every single day.
19: Yeah, it's I have a daughter who's on TikTok and doing very well. I don't do TikTok either for the same reason. It just seems so ADHD. You know what I mean?
18: Yes.
19: It's like blah blah blah blah blah scroll blah blah blah blah blah scroll blah blah blah blah blah scroll, and that just seems kind of it's not my speed. It never was my speed. But, you know, that's the thing, I think, and it's, by the way, it's a beautiful picture. I reposted that on my X page as well, at Eric Harley. Yeah. And it's, you know, but that's a great snapshot, pun intended, of kind of where social media is and how they react, you know? It just kind of, everything's got to be a, you know, extreme reaction. I've got to have an opinion on this instead of, hey, great shot.
18: Nice picture. Right, exactly. Yeah. That's the vast majority of the response. Yeah, right. I mean, that's almost 100% of the response yeah. I got on X and Facebook. Right.
19: No,
18: and I didn't know that somebody else posting it, you know, on Instagram would just set off this firestorm of flat earthers.
19: Right, like, exactly.
18: Wow.
19: Yeah, it's crazy. It's crazy.
18: We need to go back to Jade Helm 15.
19: Jade Helm 27. Let's start that right now.
18: We are Red Eye Radio.
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2: Attics make me feel cozy.
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18: We are Red Eye Radio. I'm Gary McNamara along with Eric Harley. Coming up following the bottom of the hour, we will get to the situation in Iran. Just one more thing about this picture my sister took. So I told her about it. I said, hey, you know, I messaged her, and then she messaged me back, and then I called her, and I was telling her about everything. I said some of the response from the flat earth people on it, and then the one guy, I haven't checked it in hours, so I don't know. I could care less, but it was just, this was minutes after it was posted.
19: Yeah.
18: And the guy that, you know, wanting to insult the United States because of it. And she, Gary, why is this? I said, well, apparently you haven't been in talk radio for 36 years.
19: Yeah. Yeah.
18: Otherwise, you would completely understand.
19: Well, no, I mean, sometimes I have to explain things to my mom, you know, when we're talking about things. Well, people react, you know, a certain way. Well, why do they do that? I don't know, Mom. I don't know. Gives them something to do, I guess.

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0: basically covers all the points I wanted to make about the situation in Iran right now, and it came from Brit Hume yesterday on Fox News. Here we go.
1: You know, I wonder if that fee that the president wants will ever be paid by anybody. But the real question, I think, tonight is whether the military action we're undertaking now can have the effect of shutting down Iran's ability to interfere in the Strait of Hormuz. You know, we've hurt their military, their regular military. We've taken out a lot of their installations. We've done all those things. So President's statements about that, I think, are indubitably true. But it doesn't take much to interfere with shipping in the Strait of Hormuz. And the question now is whether our military can make the Strait safe at an acceptable cost to us. It's risky. It may entail casualties, might even entail ground forces. But that's where we are, in my judgment.
0: You know, we had, did we play the audio cut? I don't know if we played it yesterday or described the audio cut yesterday of the president who was, you know, asked the question that, you know, just a month ago, that, you know, you were, I have it. I found it. As I was scrolling down, I found it.
2: Yeah.
0: Let me play the audio cut in their own words. Here we go.
3: Last month, you said Iranian leaders were very rational people, nice people to deal with, strong people, smart people. Today, you said they were scum, sick people, and being led by sick people. What changed, and do you think they're...
4: I got to know them.
0: He said, I got to know them, and Marco Rubio burst into a big smile when he said that. We know that, you know, from the very, very beginning, and Marco Rubio really was the point person for telling us just how bad Iran was. The president did in the beginning.
2: Yeah. Right.
0: But the fact is, when you had both the president and J.D. Vance, they lost credibility. They lost a tremendous amount of credibility pretending, whether you want to call it negotiation or not. You know, the president said on his own, we don't have to accuse the president of saying we got played like fools. The president said it.
2: Yep. Yep.
0: The president said they're playing us like fools, which means they're playing me like a fool, as he continued then to go down the path of the memorandum of agreement and everything else.
2: Yeah.
0: You know, yesterday we mentioned it briefly, but with the death of Lindsey Graham and a few other things, you know, that had happened, we really didn't hit it yesterday. And I had said before we went on vacation, you and I both agreed on this, when the president was speaking, I'm paying attention now. Is he still going to speak before the nation on Thursday?
2: Yeah. You know, what's interesting is it's at 9 p.m. Eastern. He said, watch it on Truth Social. And I thought, well, is it only going to be on Truth Social? I mean, the word was out that he's going to speak before the nation Thursday evening.
0: And if it's on Iran, this is one where the networks, you know, should carry. But it's gotten to the point with the president, and it may not be the point now. Maybe he is finally determined to do what we believe needs to be done here. But it got to the point where when the president spoke on Iran or J.D. Vance, whatever it was, and then we know that Marco Rubio stayed quiet for a significant period of time, it became blah, blah, blah, blah, blah, whatever. Yeah. Don't care what you say anymore. Right. What are you doing?
2: Right.
0: That's just the reality of when you take something that is not believable. Yeah. And the president was trying to sell something. You can call it negotiation, whatever you want to say. You can say it's fifth dimensional chess. It's the art of it's the art of the Costanza deal, as I call it. You know, the art of the deal, whatever. It made him look, and he said it. They're playing us like fools. The president said it. And then he continued with the memorandum of understanding of negotiating it. It was just like, my God, this is just, you know, it's getting to be just, you know, ridiculous here. You know, there's negotiation, and then there's when you make the statement that our negotiating with the Iranians makes us look like fools. That's not a strong point to go from. The strong point, and the strong point is the military action. And I don't know. I agree with Brit Hume. I don't know. You know, I saw one report that one of the heads of the Iranian Revolutionary Guard was taken out, that Israel actually, you know, took them out.
2: Yeah, I saw that report. Yeah.
0: I don't know. You know, we talk about hitting bridges, hitting infrastructure, hitting military things. The question is, None of that has changed. The Iranian regime is the only thing that will change.

0: them, as we have stated before, as you take out, and Trump said it in the speech yesterday, well, they were more reasonable to deal with than the first level and the second level that they wiped out.
1: Right.
0: Of the government of Iran. Well, it didn't work out because you're back to war again. You couldn't get a deal. Who's being reasonable?
1: Yeah.
0: So it's still as he's saying, okay, we're going to go in and there's hell to pay now. Well, still they were more reasonable than the first. Don't say those things.
1: Well, you can't say those things. Look, here's the thing. Here's the conundrum. It's I don't even if conundrum describes it fully, but in war, there has to be a lot of propaganda set out for your enemy to steer your enemy in one direction.
0: Mm-hmm.
1: But I don't subscribe to that 100% and go, ah, that's what he's doing. Ah, that's what he's doing. Now, again, I've said this before. If at the end of this, you know, he's been playing this so that he can set them up to take the regime out and get the uranium, and it was all a strategy. I don't believe that, by the way, any longer. I don't believe that's a possibility any longer. But if that were the case, and it proves to be the case, I'll say well played. Again, I don't subscribe to that because of the nature of this particular president. Trump goes back and forth and back and forth and back and forth because he's trying to do two things at once. He's trying to appease the U.S. citizens. He's trying to calm the markets. That's part of appeasing, you know, people here domestically. And he's also trying to get things done with Iran. The problem with war is you have to make the choice. We have said this. We said it, you know, and you just heard audio that mimicked what we have said. It's likely going to require boots on the ground if you're going to finish this thing the way it should be finished. The regime gone and the uranium in our hands. And those two have to happen in that order. Then it's going to require boots on the ground in a big way. This isn't something we can do, you know, when we went into Iraq to liberate Kuwait back in the early 90s, well, they weren't even prepared for war. The soldiers that Saddam Hussein put out there weren't even prepared. You know, they were sitting in their underwear eating chapstick because they didn't have anything to fight with or survive on. And it's nothing like that. With the IRGC, it's nothing like that, and we have no idea how deep those roots go when it comes to loyalty to the regime. Because here's the thing. I'm sure plenty of people, very smart people that we follow, critical thinkers, have assessed it this way. But what the regime believes, the hardliners, is deeply in, these are deeply held beliefs, and the way that you govern a people based on their interpretation of their religion and what it is. When it's that deep, you don't know how far the loyalty goes. That's the problem. You don't know who you're dealing with, even if you ran into a group of, let's say, top members of the IRGC, and they say, yeah, no, we would love to overthrow the regime and we'll help you do it and blah, blah, blah. You can't trust anybody in that situation. And it would be an ongoing issue. It would be an ongoing problem that you would run into day after day after day. That's the problem. And having boots on the ground for how long? You're not going to have an exit plan. Your exit plan is when the regime is gone and you can say it's gone. When you can confidently say those roots have been pulled out of the ground and there is no more loyalty to the regime, there's no lasting loyalty at all, and there is change, and then you can say you've got the uranium in your hands. Those, I don't know how long a mission like that would actually take to get to that point.
0: We had said this in the very beginning, that the gamble that the president's taking, and again, we didn't know what the strategy was going to be. You know, we didn't know what the military strategy at that point, when he started taking out levels of government, we said, okay, you know, because as he had said, the goal is, and well, when they first came out and said, our goal is not regime change, you don't take out the first two levels of government, as he claims they've taken out.
1: Right.
0: Not to have regime change.
1: Right.
0: The whole goal was to have the people of Iran feel safe to come out, get weapons to them somehow. I still wonder about the whole Kurd situation. That's never been fully explained, you know, by the administration. You know, did they steal the weapons? What in the world happened there precisely? The administration.
1: Yeah, where are those weapons? That's right. That's a great question.
0: And so you look at this, and we said, look, the challenges here, it seems like the original war plan was dependent on the people revolting. And we said at the point, maybe that will happen. I don't know. I don't know what the CIA knows. We don't know what Mossad, you know, knows over, you know, over there, what the intelligence is. But it's always risky when you're depending on the end of the war on things that are out of your control. How a mass of people will respond in another country. That's always a gamble that you're taking. The one thing that I do like over the last, well, there's a couple of things. Number one, it seems like we're not doing this to get them back to the bargaining table to make a deal.
1: Yeah, no, I think it's the talks are over.
0: Yeah, and so that's the entire. So the point may not be putting brutes on the ground. It may be, okay, just keep going after them day in and day out. Keep the squeeze on, keep the blockade on. But that was the problem in the beginning, as we have said. Don't make it so cash is available to them at all.
1: Karg Island. You've got to secure Karg Island. Take control of Karg Island. I don't know. Now, I'm saying this with zero knowledge of what that would take, what that would require, and what the risk of that would be. Because the thing
0: I don't sense boots on the ground at all. I do not sense that coming.
1: No, but you could form a blockade and secure that island, and that chokes out the regime. Are they afraid that, well, by choking out the regime, we choke out the people of Iran? If we make the economy worse, we make it tough on the people of Iran. And that's not something we don't want, some massive refugee crisis, to a neighboring country, Azerbaijan or, you know, wherever. We don't want the regime taking this out on the people of Iran, as they have done repeatedly, and killing people in the streets. I don't know what the risk is, why they don't take Karg Island. The president actually mentioned it. This goes back 3 or 4 weeks. He said, we're going to probably take Karg Island today. And then it didn't happen. They were back at the table.
0: Well, domestically, the problem the president has is, and Democrats start, but don't be surprised if you start hearing this. Well, we're back in. What's the end game here? If it's not a deal, what's the end game? Is there an end game? What's the exit strategy?
1: Yeah.
0: By the way.
1: Well, what do you have to accomplish?
0: And the reason I bring that up is Democrats know that will affect independence. Independence will say, because it's always, all right, we're in, how do we get out? That's where the American people is in any conflict that we're in, a significant portion. What's the exit strategy? Expect Democrats to be saying that, because it's like, all right, the president says the deal's off now. We're just going in to get him. What's the exit strategy? What does winning look like in this case? What is the goal of the United States now?
1: What are you trying to accomplish?
0: And I'm thinking, is that why Thursday he's going to speak to the nation?
1: It's the first thing I thought. Yeah. It's the first thing I thought when they announced it.
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0: We are Red Eye Radio. He is Eric Carlin. I'm Gary McNamara. So I'm really interested to see what the president's going to say on Thursday night.
1: Yeah.
0: You know, one of the things we have said when you do this, you need to speak to the American people more. He did the 8-minute speech, and then really there weren't a lot of primetime, you know, speeches on this.
1: Right.
0: You're going to be attacked by Democrats now saying, what's the end game? I think that's really the, you know, what's the exit strategy? Remember that in Afghanistan, and the public went for it.
1: Yep.
0: And Democrats believe that they can use that again, so don't be surprised if you hear that.
1: Yeah.
0: What's the exit strategy? What's the plan? What's winning look like?
1: Yep.
0: What's the goal now of the administration?
1: Well, and they had momentum going into Afghanistan, if you think about it, after 9/11, but then after a couple of years, you've got to answer some questions.
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18: From ABC News, I'm Brian Clark. More attacks overnight in the Middle East. The U.S. hitting targets in Iran, with Iran targeting Jordan and Bahrain. ABC's Karen Waz in Washington.
19: Iran claims it's shut down the Strait of Hormuz, a critical waterway for global oil shipments. This follows another round of U.S. airstrikes overnight, targeting Iran's ability to attack ships in the region. For the first time, the U.S. is using seaborne drones to carry out strikes. President Trump now vows the U.S. will control the Strait of Hormuz, and Trump now wants to charge a 20% fee on all cargo passing through it. He doesn't say how he would do that.
18: But just a few weeks ago, Secretary of State Marco Rubio said a toll would likely be illegal.
20: I think the whole world will be against any mechanism that charges money to use an international waterway. It's that simple. The president's already said it. That's not going to happen.
18: That was on June 24th. We're learning more about the deadly shooting involving an ICE agent in Maine, says ABC's Pierre Thomas.
21: There's some video where the man can be seen pulled out of the car limp. ABC News was able to interview a witness who claimed that the man was badly injured in the head area. He thought he heard him say that he was trying to stop his vehicle. Suffice to say, this eyewitness was very rattled and deeply emotional about what he saw.
18: Federal officials say the man who was shot was not the target of their investigation, but they say he tried to flee and put the public at risk. The sister of late Senator Lindsey Graham is expected to be sworn in today on Capitol Hill to finish her brother's term.
22: Lindsey has always been there for me, and now I will be there for him. Now, to Lindsey, I miss you more than I can even put into words, but I'm going to do this. I got it.
18: That's Darline Graham Nordone. A special primary will be held next month. You're listening to ABC News.
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18: More than 120 million people from coast to coast are facing new heat alerts this week, says ABC meteorologist Samara Theodore.
25: Miles City, Montana saw temperatures reach 115 degrees on Sunday. My goodness, that's hot. Extreme heat continues as we head through the remainder of the day. Heat advisories have been issued for Rapid City. Extreme heat warnings for Minneapolis, Grand Forks.
18: This week, the House is expected to vote on a measure that would make daylight saving time the time all year round. States could opt out if they want. 2 Supreme Court justices head to Capitol Hill today. Justices Amy Coney Barrett and Elena Kagan will testify in a hearing on the court's budget, including millions more for security. A grandfather's now recovering after a bison on the charge sent him flying through the air at Yellowstone National Park.
26: It happened Friday in the height of the summer tourism season, that bison inside a picnic area of the park.
27: Look out, bison!
26: And as it stops to rest, that grandfather and his grandson taking photos. That's when the buffalo stirs and charges. The grandfather, unable to escape, flipped 8 feet into the air. That grandfather suffered multiple broken bones. He's recovering after surgery. His grandson was not hurt.
18: That's ABC's Trevor Ault. Olive Garden's offering a new way to fill up. The restaurant chain is bringing back its never-ending pasta pass. $100 gets you 13 weeks of unlimited pasta, salad, and breadsticks. I'm Brian Clark, ABC News.
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11: Now, it's Red Eye Radio. Gary McNamara and Eric Hurley talk about everything from politics to social issues and news of the day. Whether you're up late or you're just starting your day, welcome to the show from the Relief Factor Studios. 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
2: All across America, we are Red Eye Radio. He is Eric Hurley, and I'm Gary McNamara. Jeez. What? The story from the Wall Street Journal from when we were on vacation last week.
1: Yeah.
2: Ready for this?
1: Okay.
2: This is actually a story in the Wall Street Journal. Why white-collar men are obsessed with the perfect lawn. Lush turf can be just as much of an office status symbol as a killer golf swing. I actually did an article on this. For a lot of office workers, okay, mostly middle-aged male office workers, a manicured lawn is as much of a status symbol as a luxury car in the driveway. Excelling at work and yard work fits the modern professional's fixation of optimizing everything. The office biohacker who won't shut up about his his golf score may also blab about nitrogen levels in his soil.
1: I don't go that far. I take really good care of my lawn. I don't know what the nitrogen levels are.
2: Yeah, but it's something that you do. You take care of your lawn. I mean, it's just something. If you don't take care of your lawn, you can't just let it grow. The city's going to come after you. But and I was realizing this because I tried to make this male centric. You know where my obsession with edging came from?
1: Your mom.
2: My mother.
1: Yeah. You know,
2: this is before you had the gas-powered edgers or the electric.
1: You had the push thing.
2: You had to push it.
1: Which was like a weird wheel, which wasn't very, by the way, it wasn't ever good.
2: It was horribly.
1: It didn't cut very well. It should be razor sharp. You know what I mean?
2: Oh, yeah, and the rubber wheel next to it. And you had to push back and forth. And my mother would come out. Well, the lawn cut. I mean, come on. An idiot can cut a lawn.
1: Yeah.
2: But edging was where my mother really became obsessive about it. She would go along and make sure that the corners were perfect. Uh-huh. And if there was a piece of grass hanging over the sidewalk.
1: Uh-huh.
2: Oh, there was hell to pay.
1: Oh, no,
2: tell you.
1: Yeah.
2: Hell to pay.
1: I stopped because... You know, I have St. Augustine, and it has what some people call runners, but stolons is what they're actually called. And that's how the grass spreads. And so these little stolons can get really thick, and it's like one will pop over the edge after I've just gone across it. I'm like, what do you think you're doing? I'm having a fight with this little piece of grass. I'm pulling it. You know what? I'm getting rid of you right now. You're a problem, mister. I'm getting rid of you. No, it's for me, mine came from, oddly enough, my dad, who always kept a nice lawn, but it was more of his military background, you know, where he wanted things to look sharp. And I wear a black T-shirt and jeans every day, so I can't look sharp like he did in his military uniform. So I figure I'll make it up with my lawn. And the edging for me, that's kind of where it comes from. It's a nice edge, and I edge it every time. I see neighbors who don't. Our city actually put an ordinance in. We don't have an HOA. But Texas Monthly, years ago, did a story on our city, the town I live in, and said it has more ordinances on the books than any HOA rules in the state at that time. I don't know if that's the case now. And they're very, they put out another one, I remember, because people were just letting their grass grow over the sidewalk. They'd mow, and then it would just grow over the sidewalk. And I'm like, your lawn looks like a hippie. Don't do this. You can't grow your bangs out.
2: One of my neighbors put all new turf.
1: Mm-hmm.
2: I think I believe he's got the live oak, which is the one that I had that drops the acid on your lawn and destroys your lawn.
1: Yeah, both live oaks and red oaks both do that. The smaller leaves are the live oaks.
2: They're very pretty trees,
1: but yeah.
2: And thank goodness they both got disease and I had to cut them down.
1: Yeah.
2: But my neighbor put in all new turf.
1: Yeah.
2: And I don't know the grass he put in. It's not Southern Bermuda that goes dormant.
1: Yeah.
2: Because he had put it in. I don't think it is, because when you put it in, it was absolutely green in February when he put it in.
1: Yeah.
2: It's all dead.
1: Yeah. Yeah. The acidity is hard to keep on top of if he's got oaks.
2: Brand new, all dead. I mean, it was perfectly green.
1: Yeah.
2: And like 2 weeks later,
1: it was
2: gone. The entire lawn. I'm like, oh, he's hearing from the homeowners association. But this is the sentence that got to me. Now, this was actually in the Wall Street Journal. And I'm like, who comes up with this stuff? If weekend warriors can't slay zombies on a dystopian battlefield, at least they can massacre dandelions in their backyards. Like a killer golf swing or rock hard glutes, a perfect lawn is a way for people who make a living with their minds to prove that they are good at something physical, too. Who are these people that want? Look, you can go anywhere and find people.
1: Where are they getting this?
2: Is this like
1: a study? If it's a study, then show me the data. Yeah. I want to see what they found. If this actually is, you know, a mindset that is, you know, runs throughout, and this is actually, where are they getting the proof to back this up?
2: Because the writer says so. It's like, here it is. It goes, and unlike athletic pursuits that can seem elitist, like skiing or windsurfing in exotic locales, mowing the lawn can make accomplished professionals seem more relatable. It's a way to bond with coworkers, much like chatting about other shared hobbies or the latest World Cup games. Being able to banter about blade height and the best time to aerate also gains you access to an office subculture. Alas, I remain an outsider. I have the ugliest lawn in my neighborhood. This is the writer. I mean, there are people that are passionate about a million different things in a free society.
1: Yeah.
2: If I was the editor, and I saw this a couple days ago, and I bookmarked it and said, okay, I got to bring this up because it's the media, as you said. You know, is this a psychological problem?
1: They've just formed this
2: right. People are,
1: as if it's a scientific fact.
2: Right. Now, when you look at it, I mean, you can sit there and you work all day. You go, okay, lawn looks pretty good. And then you go and you do something else.
1: Yeah.
2: There's nothing wrong with it, because if you don't have the lawn and a, you know, good, green, healthy lawn, it can be hell to repair.
1: Well, yeah, it makes the property look bad. For me, you know, you want it to look nice for your family, but you also want to be a good neighbor. I don't want to be the neighbor with it. You know, this author of this story, the writer admits, has the worst lawn. I sense some jealousy here. Because here's the thing. If you're not putting in the work, you can hire people to do it, and it's relatively cheap to get someone to at least mow and trim, right? And then you can hire another lawn service to come out and do the fertilizer or whatever. My dad actually hired a guy that does all the above, and my dad will tell him what he prefers. My dad buys the fertilizer, has it shipped to the house, and then says, this is what I do, and if you'll do that for me, and he pays him to do it, it's just labor. You know, so he's not hiring like I think it's True Green, which is one of the companies that you could hire to, you know, make your lawn look better if something's going on with it. But it really sounds like the writer of this article is upset that other people have a good lawn, or is proud of having a crappy looking lawn.
2: Callum Borchers is the guy's name.
1: Yeah, yeah, okay.
2: So, he doesn't look like someone who cuts his own lawn. Like there's a look.
1: Yeah. That guy doesn't have a lawnmower.
2: Like there's a look to somebody who cuts their lawn.
1: You know, I have two.
2: Okay, see, I've created my own stereotypes.
1: Well, no, that's it. Oh, yeah, I bet that guy doesn't have a lawnmower. And I bet, but he doesn't even know what Home Depot is.
2: You know, it's the same to me. It's the same as making sure my floors are clean or the kitchen's clean.
1: Right.
2: Or people are obsessed with clean houses.
1: And with upgrading their kitchens and doing things to make things look nice. This is a status symbol. You know, have we gotten to that point where it's like, I can't believe people are taking care of their stuff.
2: And then because we get it twice a week, then there's this obsession of taking garbage out of the house.
1: Yeah, right. Why is it? Why? Well, I don't know. It's a matter of, I don't know, not smelling what you had for dinner last night.
2: I think we need, because I see this in a lot of obituaries.
1: Yeah.
2: They were an active gardener. Well, what kind of obsession is that?
1: Yeah.
2: Who wants that in their obituary? They tended to their garden every day. Well, the obsession of these people, how dare they?
1: What is this? What are they trying to prove? They think they're better than everybody else by gardening. My gosh.
2: Now, the question I would have, is it more elitist to be a gardener than to have a perfect lawn?
1: Oh, I think so. I think so. And I say that because my wife is a gardener, a vegetable gardener. And she's doing, this year we had issues with the tomatoes. I think we had too much rain early on and it didn't work out. But man,
2: you're privileged.
1: And we've got a bunch of cantaloupes and melons coming in, which is great. They're actually holding up very well. But she did all the, can't say she did all the work. I do the infrastructure, and then she does the actual gardening and planting of the seedlings. In the winter, our entire office, our home office, is filled with seedlings and grow lights.
2: So what you're telling me, you have stereotypical gender roles for your garden.
1: Yeah. Yeah, I thought that was a given. Yeah. And then she comes in and makes me a sandwich. And so because I'm hungry, I've been watching YouTube all day. But
2: my God.
1: You know, and it's like, hurry up with that. What's taking you so long?
2: Well, I do remember about when I first moved into my house and the lawn, you know, you want to make sure it's a new house. So, you know.
1: Yeah.
2: And I remember I edged it and I remember looking at it going, Mom would really be proud because the corners came together and it was perfectly edged. I mean, it was
1: perfect. It's got to be a 90 degree.
2: Right, a perfect kind of border. And I took a picture of it to show my mom. My mom was alive at that time.
1: Yeah.
2: So I showed my mom.
1: Yeah.
2: Go, Mom, look at this. I did this.
1: Yeah.
2: She's like, I go, don't you remember? You're the one. you're the one. When I did this, I actually posted it on Facebook at the time saying, look at that. Look at the perfect 90 degree angle. Now, and I put in there, this comes from my mother, who demanded perfection in edging. No blade of grass.
1: That's right.
2: Could cover any part of the sidewalk ever.
1: That's right. No, if something happens and I miss one, I'll go back as I'm walking. Because I do a walk around after I'm done. And people will say, well, you're just trying to take pride in your work. And, you know, you're just what guys do. You know, we'll wash our truck and then look at it for 20 minutes going, look what I did. And that's after a drive-through car wash. But no, I go back if I'm walking, you know, I'll just, you know, go back and make sure that everything's cleaned up. For me, I want it to look nice. I want the house to look nice. But it's part of being neighborly. I don't want, it's part of helping your neighborhood, your street look better. It's what you do.
2: Well, where they say that it's as much of a status symbol as a luxury car in your driveway, my car that sits in my driveway is my 23-year-old vehicle. So apparently they're wrong on that one in the Wall Street
1: and
2: Journal.
1: I'm thinking about buying my dad's 2003 Ford F-250 diesel, and so I'm going to put that in my driveway. Yeah.
0: How y'all doing?
1: Yeah.
2: We are Red Eye Radio.
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4: Highlights from USDA's latest crop progress report includes a fast-paced corn silking.
5: We do see some faster progress in parts of the upper Midwest.
4: With other tidbits from USDA meteorologist Brad Rippey, including
5: soybeans, exactly half of the crop blooming. That is ahead of the five-year average of 44%. U.S. cotton crop. One thing that's been notable about this season is just how average it has been in terms of progress. U.S. peanut crop, roughly two-thirds of the crop pegging by July 12th. The national number is 65%, equal to the five-year average. Meanwhile, U.S. rice, we passed the one-third mark on heading progress during the week to reach 35% on July 12th. Winter wheat, the harvest is moving along very quickly. Spring wheat numbers for the week ending July 12th. Heading progress is right on par at 72%.
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2: We're Red Eye Radio. He's Eric Carlin. I'm Gary McNamara. You know, one thing that we did not mention last week about Lindsey Graham is he served in the military for 33 years.
1: Yeah. It's so wild that he's been around in the political scene for so long. You don't think about his former life. You don't think about, you know, his service in the military.
2: Because he came in 94 as a representative.
1: Right.
2: So he was part of the 94. Remember the
1: 94
2: class?
1: Class of 94, yeah.
2: And I think he stayed in just till a few years ago.
1: In the reserves?
2: Yeah, he was into like 2015 or 2016, something like that. I saw when he finally got out of the reserves. So, you know, it's watching the left's reaction to him, because I've said before, you know, Meghan McCain was talking about, you know, that they were the three amigos: Joe Lieberman, her father, and Lindsey Graham. They were viewed as the moderates.
1: Yeah,
2: remember?
1: Yep.
2: It doesn't matter, and that's why we said yesterday, if there's any evidence that the cessation of demonization is just on Trump, the death of Lindsey Graham proved it's not going to end anytime soon.
1: No, it's not. It doesn't matter who it is on the right. Whoever is making the news, even somebody who has passed, it's going to be, they're going to be the target. They're going to be the one. The liberal activists have shown no sign of letting up. They're in fact, it's getting worse. And you know, here's the thing. When Barney Frank passed, I didn't have anything personal against the guy. I just disagreed with all of his policies and everything he supported politically. But I didn't take joy in his death. I didn't, you know, that to me is a very foreign idea. When you talk about somebody who is a political opposite, you know, I look at the death of Rob Reiner, right? He's a guy who did incredible work. And by many people's standards and what they said about him, conservatives who had him on as a guest said he was the greatest guy, he was the nicest guy.
2: Bat soup crazy on
1: Bat
2: the
1: soup
2: issues.
1: Crazy on the issues, totally disagreed on the issues, but I didn't have a problem with him personally.
2: I don't celebrate death.
1: No.
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1: And he is Eric Carlin. I'm Gary McNamara. More on Lindsey Graham coming up in just a minute.
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1: I was watching just in general on TV yesterday, a bunch of different doctors, you know, talking about Lindsey Graham and how he died. And, you know, again, the talk about blood pressure.
0: Yeah.
1: How it's something you've got to. And I'm in that category.
0: Yeah. Yeah, me too.
1: When I was diagnosed right about now, 10 years ago, when the official diagnosis came in that I had type 2 diabetes, actually metabolic syndrome, which is, again, type 2 diabetes, high blood pressure, and high cholesterol. Now, I never had the high, I had high normal cholesterol, but I never had high cholesterol. But, you know, now I'm on, you know, I'm on the lowest level of medication for that. And now, you know, my, it's, you know, super low. At the time, you know, you had to take the electrocardiogram and all that to make sure everything is right. But when you're a type 2 diabetic, you know, twice a year, you've got to go to the doctor.
0: Yeah.
1: Just to, you know, check up on everything. And my blood sugar is lower than it was. My average 3-month blood sugar is lower than it was when I first was diagnosed. And even when I was diagnosed, my daily blood sugar, because they said it kicked off like in the months preceding. I had what happened was I had shingles, and I was up visiting my parents, had shingles, and my brother-in-law said, "You got shingles." And I went into, you know, the local emergency place there. You know, they've got them all over the place now. And they went and took my blood pressure, which was fine less than 6 months before when I'd gone to the doctor for my yearly. It was fine. And when I went in there, 225 over 125.
0: Oof. Yeah. Wow.
1: And they immediately sent me to, you know, the emergency room.
0: Yeah.
1: In Buffalo, ECMC, which is the, you know, the they said you need to go right now. You like what? I couldn't believe it. I just was, you know, then after really taking over a 3-week period, blood tests, they said you've got type 2 diabetes, but my A1C I think was 6, and it's, you know, that's for the, you know, the 3-month period, which means in that time is when my genetics kicked off. It went from not having it to boom, having it.
0: Yeah.
1: I'm on the blood pressure medication, and I work out and, you know, watch my weight. I do everything that I possibly can do, you know, for the blood pressure, because I know so many people. And when I look at history of people who have died, you know, over the last, you know, famous people over the last 40, 50 years, the number that died from heart problems relating to high blood pressure, which can be controlled.
0: Yeah.
1: You can control it and live, you know, the average, you know, normal life. And, you know, now my blood pressure, like anybody else, it's, you know, it can get to, I've had it, you know, in complete rest, you know, 100 over 50, 55. But normally it's around 120 over 68, you know, which is fine. It's fine blood pressure. But I'm just amazed at the number of people, some that I know, that died, and friends and relatives of theirs have said they just wouldn't take their blood pressure medicine. They had high blood pressure, and they just wouldn't take care of it. And I don't know about Lindsey Graham. I don't know, you know, whether I'm amazed the number of people that don't go to doctors that are in their 60s.
0: Yeah. Well,
1: I'm amazed.
0: And in the case of a Lindsey Graham, so here's a guy who just got off a plane from Ukraine. He's always on a plane, you know, traveling somewhere. It seems like lately, especially with between Iran and Ukraine and everything that's going on. And then he's having a conversation with the president on the phone, you know, shortly before he passed. And

0: have to believe that if there is a blood pressure issue, you know, that would be something that would, I know for me, you know, I could see that raising your blood pressure to a great extent. In fact, one time I was in the hospital for my lung, and I was on the phone doing work-related things, answering emails. And the nurse comes in, and she looks at the, you know, at the monitor, and she goes, put that down. She goes, you're not here to work, you know. And, yeah. And she said, and my sister was there visiting. She goes, you need to tell him that that's, you can't do this. Because when he's, and they noticed it a couple of times, it was a pattern. I had actually, they'd come in one morning and same thing had happened. Later that day, again, work-related things. And because there was a big event that I missed because my lung collapsed. Normally, I would just, you know, walk it off and go do the event. But this time, I couldn't do it. So they, you know, they could see it visibly because the monitor is right there. And they could see it. And so you don't think about that. I remember being in a doctor's office. My blood pressure problem didn't start until I had a what's called a branch vein occlusion. I have a blind spot in my right eye. I'm deaf in my left ear and partially blind in my right eye. So
1: that's why I'm so kind to him.
0: Yeah, exactly. Because I'm always bumping into walls and going, huh? And then so... I can't hear what you can say anything you want about me. I'm not going to hear most of it, but I don't care. But you know, if you flip me off with the right finger, I won't even see it. But you know, the treatment for that, for the branch vein occlusion in my right eye, is a needle being stuck in your eye every 4 weeks with. Actually a cancer drug called Avastin. And when that started, I developed white coat. I never had white coat with dentists, with doctors, I never had that problem ever. And then it started to become an issue, and I was in the waiting room, and I remember feeling kind of sleepy. It was weird. I was like, oh, I feel like I could kind of go to sleep. But actually, my blood pressure was on the rise. And when they went in and took my blood pressure before getting a needle stuck into my eye, they said, no, your blood pressure's high. And I said, I guess I have white coat now. And then it started to calm down after a few minutes, and that would be the pattern, right? White coat only. And then it was like, oh, okay, we need actually a treatment. And so I started on the medications years ago, and it can be, it's, you know, there are a lot of people doing a job like what a Lindsey Graham did, I can't imagine serving in the Senate or in the House. It would just drive me bat soup crazy.
1: Well, he was driven by it.
0: Oh, yeah, very passionate.
1: You know,
0: about
1: and it's
0: it, no
1: interesting
0: doubt.
1: When you talk about, because I've always had white coat syndrome.
0: Yeah,
1: and you know it's interesting because when I go in, you know, before I have my 6 month, a week before I go in, and you know they do all the blood work, I have white coat syndrome going into the lab.
0: Yeah,
1: to get my blood taken.
0: Right.
1: So my, you know, they now my not only when I go into the doctor, they don't take my blood pressure; they just take the blood out. But my blood sugar's always higher because that drop of adrenaline is what happens when you have white coat syndrome, that just a little drop of adrenaline gets in your blood system. It increases your blood pressure and your blood sugar.
0: Mm-hmm.
1: So for me with white coat syndrome, you know, I keep a history, you know, everything's got an app now, my blood pressure, blood sugar, everything else. Mm-hmm. I go in and, all right, doctor, here it is right here, so he can follow it. Because he'll sit there go, oh, every time I walk in, he goes, your blood sugar's high when you get your, oh, that's right, I forgot. You got white coat syndrome.
0: Yeah.
1: And it raises your blood pressure and, right. You know, that. But, yeah, blood pressure is such a deadly thing. And I don't know, I'm not making a judgment on him. I'm just saying, I think it was Dr. Oz who was saying, you know, one of the things that people don't really focus on enough. And he wasn't making an accusation that was Lindsey Graham, but he said, watch your blood pressure. Well, and I'm amazed the number of people that don't. Yeah. I have somebody who that I know, a good friend of mine, who's got high blood pressure and just says, well, I take the pills, but I eat whatever I want. Well, you can't do that. One of the biggest things I know when I travel so much is you just can't find low-carb food. If you're eating out, it's almost impossible. Mm-hmm. Now you can find it online. Mm-hmm. You know, that's why I hardly ever go out to eat at a restaurant. Almost everything I do is made at home because I want it to be as low-carb as possible and working out. But, I mean, it's say my focus is I want a quality of life. I want to be able to do this. I don't want to stop doing this. But I know because of the time that we're on and just what it takes to do this, I want to make sure that I'm as healthy as possible because I love doing it. So really, that's my incentive. And maybe some people don't have that incentive, and so they don't watch it as much or just figure they can get away with, you know, cheating a little bit. Or, well, the pills are all I need, and that's going to take care of it.
0: That's what I was about to say, that many, I think far too many of us, say, well, yeah, I've got the medication. You know, that will help keep it in check. And if I need to, I'll increase the dosage if the doctor agrees or whatever. But the fact of the matter is that, especially the thing with blood pressure, is that it goes up and down throughout the day. Mm-hmm. There are things that can make it spike, you know. And so one of the keys to that really is exercise. The simplest thing you can do is walk if you're able to do it. And, you know, and if not, find something that you can do just to stay active and keep that blood pressure. And it also, you know, any anxiety or whatever you got going on in life, it kind of helps to, you know, tame that a little bit too.
1: Well, that's the good thing with getting older. You've worried about things your entire life that you look back on and go, why did I worry about that? You don't worry about it anymore.
0: Right, yeah,
1: it's like, whatever.
0: Things, yeah.
1: I remember when I first got, you know, type 2 and I was first diagnosed. And, you know, my doctor had said after about a couple of years, he said, we want the good news or the bad news. I said, well, give me the bad news first. And he said, type 2 diabetes is going to kill you. I go, well, what the hell's the good news? He said, you'll be 120 when it does if you keep doing what you're doing.
0: Yeah.
1: I'm like, oh, okay, good.
0: Right.
1: Because, you know, and he said, and when I first got it, they said, you know, this will kill you if you don't take care of it.
0: Right.
1: And I said, well, I'm not worried about the death because there's nothing I can do about that down the road. I'm worried about the quality of life in between. And I've known people that have had toes cut off and everything else. And what my doctors told me is if you try and continue this, you'll never have your toes cut off. I think my last A1C was 5.7, I think, something like that. So I'm under a 6. Over a 7 is when you're doing damage to your organs.
0: Yeah. Right.
1: And so I'm still, and that's my whole goal, just keep staying beneath that. I'm still, my medication hasn't changed, still on the lowest level, but it's something that you pay attention to if you want that quality of life. And it was heartbreaking to see that he said, you know, they said, you need to go to a doctor. And he just said, you know, I think the quote was, I can't die yet because I've got stuff to do, when he was feeling sick earlier in the night.
0: Yeah.
1: That story came out yesterday.
0: Yeah.
1: And it was like, oh, just so sad when I
0: hear that.
1: It
0: is. Yeah.
1: We are Red Eye Radio.
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1: We're on radio. He's Eric Cronin. I'm Gary McNamara. Yeah, and by the way, no problem with his sister taking over for the next till November.
15: Right. Yeah.
1: She's not. Yeah, she's not going to be running. But right. If there's anybody close to, if anybody there, you know, South Carolina elected him. If there's anybody who knows what his wishes would be, it would be her.
0: Oh, no doubt.
1: And you know, the funniest thing is what I heard. She doesn't have the experience that's necessary. Blah blah blah. Shut up.
0: Yeah.
1: This whole thing that being a congressman or a senator takes such incredible experience.
0: Yeah.
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6: From ABC News, I'm Brian Clark. Large data centers built to fuel demand from AI technology have been controversial for their impacts on the power grid and natural resources. In Louisiana, Facebook's parent company is Meta doubling the size of its data center in Richland Parish, which Governor Jeff Landry says carries a clear benefit.
7: That is opportunity. That is how you lift people out of poverty. That's how you fix a broken state.
6: Today, though, New York taking a different approach. Governor Kathy Hochul's imposing a one-year moratorium on new data center construction in the state while their impacts are studied and new regulatory frameworks developed. A man in Maine was shot dead Monday by ICE agents, and ABC's Lionel Moise has more on what witnesses are saying.
8: I heard the young man say, "I tried to stop."
9: The victim, identified in local media as 26-year-old Joan Sebastian Guerrero from Colombia. He was reportedly on his way to work. Immigration advocates say he had a social security number and was authorized to work in the U.S. A witness says an officer at the scene claimed the driver had tried to run him over.
6: Federal officials say Guerrero was not the target of their investigation. This happened less than a week after the deadly ICE shooting in Houston. The U.S. struck targets in Iran overnight, saying it was focused on taking out threats to shipping. And President Trump said the U.S. would be the guardian of the Strait of Hormuz to ensure it remains open. Javed Ali is a former senior counterterrorism director on the National Security Council.
10: One would have to believe that in order to be, quote unquote, the guardian of the strait, that U.S. warships would actually have to enter into the strait, into the Persian Gulf, to protect the hundreds, if not more, ships that are already in there, and then obviously the ones on the outside.
6: Right now in Paris, a Bastille Day parade with a first of its kind military parade. You're listening to ABC News.
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3: Blockade reimposed. Good morning, I'm Gordon Deal, along with Nicole Murray, on this Tuesday, July 14th. Glad you could be with us. Here's what's up this hour.
4: President Trump says the U.S. is again putting a halt to shipping in and out of Iranian ports. Oil spiked on the latest developments.
3: A 26-year-old from Colombia has been killed by an ICE agent in coastal Maine. Hear the Homeland Security explanation.
4: South Carolina Senator Lindsey Graham, who died suddenly over the weekend, will be replaced by his sister on Capitol Hill.
3: And the hardline activists leading the charge against further development of artificial intelligence.
23: It's drawing a bunch of disillusioned young men and women who feel like their future is being threatened by AI. You know, they think maybe I don't have a future if AI is going to take my job. And what they're doing is they're joining all these little protest groups, think tanks, nonprofits that are all fighting against AI. So it's become ground zero for this sort of hardening resistance against the world's hottest technology.
3: Zusha Ellenson at the Wall Street Journal on the growing resistance to AI by activists afraid of human extinction. The U.S. has attacked Iranian military sites for a third consecutive night. U.S. Central Command says the five-hour operation last evening targeted missile and drone sites. Separately, President Trump declared that the U.S. blockade of Iran is back on and said the U.S. would impose a 20% fee on cargo shipments through the strait.
24: I want to be reimbursed because we're protecting a very rich portion of the world. We're spending money. And so what we've done is we are going to be reimbursed for protection. We're protecting by the countries that we're helping.
3: Meanwhile, Iran declared the Strait of Hormuz closed until, quote, stability and calm are restored. Trump said a deal with Iran was still possible, but stressed that the U.S. would eventually control the whole of the strait. Separately, Bahrain and Jordan said they've intercepted new Iranian attacks today as Tehran retaliates with missiles and drones across the Gulf. Yesterday, Houthi terrorists in Yemen, backed by Iran, fired missiles at Saudi Arabia. Oil prices are up sharply in the past 24 hours, now trading at about $86 a barrel. The sister of late South Carolina Senator Lindsey Graham has been selected as her brother's replacement after his death over the weekend. Darlene Graham Nordone will serve the remaining months on Graham's current term, which expires in January. Senate Majority Leader John Thune said she will be sworn in this afternoon. South Carolina Governor Henry McMaster made the replacement announcement yesterday at a news conference at the State House in Columbia. Nordone will be the first woman to represent the state in the Senate.
25: My brother was the most amazing person, outstanding leader, and just a genuinely good man.
3: Graham died Saturday night at age 71. He never married or had a family of his own, but Nordone was often by her brother's side for the political touch points of his career. After their parents died at a young age, Graham was left to raise his sister, for whom he later became legal guardian. Nordone has worked as an optician and at various state agencies. The sweltering 4th of July weekend is over, but for both parties in House and Senate leadership, the heat is still cranked up in the nation's capital. Valerie Yerk, House leadership reporter at CQ Roll Call, says both chambers are likely to return to the same sweat-inducing tangle of legislative problems that left them stumped as they headed out of town at the end of June. Valerie, what's going on?
26: We're looking at a deadline of essentially the end of July to essentially unfreeze the House floor. Right now, what we saw before the 4th of July holiday is a handful of House members completely, I mean, freeze up the House floor by tanking this procedural vote that happened. And they did that because they want the Senate to pass this big sweeping voter ID bill that has President Trump's support, but still lacks some support, even from Republicans, a handful of Republicans in the Senate. And so they're saying, these handful of House Republicans are saying, we won't let anything pass in the House until the Senate passes the bill that we want, that voter ID bill. So, you know, looking ahead for the rest of the month, there's a lot of things that, you know, Speaker Mike Johnson wanted to get done before they leave for a full month of recess over the month of August. But it's not clear if they can even get the floor unfrozen, because the reality is, in the Senate, they don't have the votes to pass this voter ID e-bill.
3: Wow. So where does that leave everything? Just jammed up? I mean,
26: yeah, it just kind of leaves it jammed up. And it means, you know, there's typically the issue in the Senate that we have where they need 60 votes to sidestep the filibuster. So that requires some buy-in from Democrats and kind of requires the Senate to, you know, take a somewhat of a bipartisan mantle. But even, you know, they tried to get around that rule by trying to pass this bill under a specific process that would allow just for a simple majority. They did that, you know, a month ago, but that didn't even go through at the time. There were key Republicans, for one, you know, Senator Mitch McConnell and Tom Tillis and a few others who were still against the bill. So they can't even get the 50 votes in the Senate to pass it. And now this bill has passed the House, right? So the Senate is the last step to get it to Trump's desk. It's not clear. I mean, Mike Johnson said, you know, we're gonna really try to ratchet up the pressure and said something along the lines of, you know, we're gonna make a deal so quote unquote irresistible that, you know, the Republicans holding out in the Senate will have to vote for it. It's not clear what that irresistible deal will look like yet. Yeah. But I'm sure it'll have some aspect of time, just in or a time crunch, you know, just looking at how much there is to do with how few weeks or days left in the month before they all head out in August.
3: We're speaking with Valerie Yerk, House leadership reporter at CQ Roll Call. The story is called Congress Faces Its Own Summer Heat Dome. On the Democratic side, Minority Leader Chuck Schumer in the Senate and then Hakeem Jeffries in the House have their own troubles, you say?
26: Yeah, that's definitely right. As we've seen in the primaries over the last few, I guess months now, voters are picking a lot of Democratic candidates that are further to the left. What that means is Republicans, especially Donald Trump, recently have been ratcheting up their, kind of capitalizing on that, saying, you know, Democrats are communists, specifically because some of these candidates belong to Democratic Socialists of America. And so these DSA candidates are kind of become the target for a lot of Republican messaging. And there's some concern, I think, that if Trump and Republicans can keep up this messaging of calling Democrats communists, it'll kind of scare away voters in more swing districts. And also, just in general, as the political spectrum gets wider, it just puts more stress on the leadership of a two-party system to kind of, you know, gather up all the votes and harness some sort of party unity. So that's a more further-looking issue, but it's still very much present. And it takes, you know, strategizing in this moment to kind of figure out how Democrats can pivot their messaging ahead of midterms.
3: Thanks, Valerie. Valerie Yerk, House leadership reporter at CQ Roll Call. 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
3: Thanks for being with us. Federal authorities in Maine say an Immigration and Customs Enforcement officer has who tried to flee agents attempting to stop his vehicle. It happened yesterday in Biddeford on the southeast coast. The Department of Homeland Security said the shooting happened around 7 a.m. local time while U.S. Immigration and Customs Enforcement watched the last known address of the person they sought, Maine Congresswoman Shelley Pingree.
12: People are extremely upset. This isn't what Maine wants to be. You know, we believe we have many immigrants and new Mainers who are friends, neighbors, they're working in our businesses, and we want to be supportive of them. We don't want them to be fearful that if they go outside, they're going to be arrested or shot.
3: Two immigrant rights groups said the man killed was a 26-year-old from Colombia who had work authorization documents. His full immigration status was not clear. The incident in Maine comes less than a week after an ICE agent in Houston, Texas, shot and killed a man in a traffic stop during a deportation operation. 19 minutes now after the hour. On This Morning, America's First News, here's Nicole Murray.
27: And now, the three big things you need to know. Number one.
4: The U.S. military has completed a third consecutive night of strikes against Iran. President Trump spoke in the Oval Office.
24: We had a deal yesterday or the day before yesterday. It was all done. And then they broke up that deal immediately because they found out there was something in the deal they didn't like. And they're wired differently, and we're not going to put up with it.
4: Trump also announced that the U.S. blockade of Iranian ports is back on, and the United States will impose a 20% fee on cargo ships traveling through the Strait of Hormuz. Oil prices spiked on the news.
27: Number two.
4: Lindsey Graham's sister, Darlene Graham Nordone, has been named as her late brother's temporary replacement in the Senate after his unexpected death over the weekend.
25: I want to thank the governor for selecting me to serve the remainder of Lindsey's term. It is such an honor. Lindsey has always been there for me, and now I will be there for him.
4: Nordone's term expires in January.
27: Number three.
4: Two teenagers have been arrested in connection with a targeted mass shooting that killed five members of the same family and wounded two others in eastern St. Louis, Illinois. State Police Director Brendan Kelly.
28: You can look at the family relationship and the relationship to the suspects that have been apprehended, and you can see that it was focused on this particular family.
4: In other news, a crew member has died after going overboard from a Princess cruise ship that left Fort Lauderdale, Florida. The company has not released the worker's name. The sold-out crowd in Philadelphia got on its feet, expecting hometown hero Kyle Schwarber to win his first home run derby on his third try. But St. Louis Cardinals outfielder Jordan Walker staged a dramatic finish, hitting six consecutive home runs in the final. He is the first player in Cardinals franchise history to take the derby crown. A new red flag is developing in the social world. That's according to TikTokers. It's the crisis friend. This is someone who only reaches out when they are having some type of crisis or emergency. You'll know you're dealing with one when most of your interactions involve consoling them.
3: This is new to TikTokers?
4: I guess it's not new in general. They're just starting to identify.
3: It's not new
4: right.
3: in general at all.
4: Okay.
3: But is it new to TikTokers? Is that what we're saying?
4: I guess new to the younger generations that dominate the social media world. Any? Have you ever dealt with a crisis?
3: I love how it's if it happens the first time to them, it must be news for everybody else. Oh. No, these people have been around forever.
4: Okay, and how do you deal with them?
3: I don't know. I don't have a good answer.
4: I thought you would have more wisdom on the topic.
3: I don't. I have one of those. I don't know how to respond. You're a ball and chain to the relationship.
4: Oh, I see. You know? All right, so we're stuck.
3: 22 minutes after the hour.
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3: Thanks for joining us. Census data shows a record number of adults under age 35 choose to live with their parents rather than contemplate the increasingly tricky math of living on their own. The numbers and the reasons from Dan Dibizé, money reporter at USA Today. Dan, take us through it.
29: Yeah, number-wise, more people who are under 35 adults are living with their parents now than ever. That's according to Realtor.com. So that means that about one out of three people in the 18 to 34 age group is back home living with their parents.
3: So you gave the numbers. It's like a third of those between 18 and 34 who are back home. And so what are the reasons?
29: Well, so we had a big surge in young adults living back home with their parents in COVID. And, you know, it's obvious why that was. It was hard to be in a big city like a downtown during COVID. People were trying to get away from each other, kind of. And so people went to their parents' houses and kind of spread out. And that makes sense. What's happening now is different. There's people who are returning to their parents' homes or maybe staying in their parents' homes. And it's now it's because of money. It's not because of COVID. It's because of dollars.
3: Boy. So we've seen these ebbs and flows, I think, as you pointed out in your story. But is it different this time?
29: Yeah. What's going on now is a combination of, well, you know, the median home now costs $400,000+. That's nationally. That's insane. I mean, think about how it wasn't long ago that you could buy a house in the middle of the country for like $100,000. So home prices are way up. Rents are way up. So if you're going to live on your own as a renter, that's difficult. Mortgage rates are still pretty high, and they've gotten higher, right? A few years ago, they were crazy low, but now they're high. And so people are doing the math and figuring out, I'm a lot better off living in my parents' home with my parents who are probably either boomers or maybe Gen Xers like me, who maybe have owned our homes for a long time, might have bought them cheap, might have a really good mortgage rate. And there was actually a big article in the Wall Street Journal, I think a few days ago, saying that this, you could look at this as a really smart thing to do financially, to live at home and just bank a huge amount of money.
3: Sure. We're speaking with Dan Divisay, personal finance reporter at USA Today. The story is called Failure to Launch, Record Numbers of Young Adults Live with Parents. And the surprising thing is we immediately think, especially maybe Gen Xers like you and me, think, oh, these kids, you can't find a job. They're living in a basement. They're just playing video games all day and eating snacks. But that's not necessarily the case. There are plenty who have jobs.
29: Well, that's right. Our 22-year-old son was living with us earning a lot of money until very recently. So he's an example. Among those 25 to 34 year olds, that's a little older, who are living with their parents now, 70% of them have jobs. So they're not living with mom and dad for lack of a job. It's more, I think, about trying to save a lot of money. People know how much you need to save now if you want to try to buy a house. And so, you know, you figure, maybe I'll live with my parents for the next 5 years and save, you know, enough money for a down payment.
3: Yeah. There are caregiving roles here also that should not be dismissed.
29: Well, that's right. People maybe neglect the fact that there's these boomers who are getting, you know, everyone's getting older. And increasingly, the oldest boomers are turning 80, I think, this year. They often own big homes. And as they age, they're going to need help with the tasks of life, and their children could possibly provide that help. And, of course, there's a lot of separate articles talking and reports talking about how people in their 30s, maybe 40s, are more and more providing help to their parents. So, yeah, it could be that both the younger and the older generation benefits from this cohabitation.
3: Thanks, Dan. Dan Divisay, money reporter at USA Today. 30 minutes now after the hour on This Morning, America's First News.

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13: Thanks for spending time with us. Welcome into Tuesday, July 14th. Gordon Deal with Nicole Murray. Some of our top stories and headlines. The U.S. plans to reimpose a blockade on Iranian ports. Oil has spiked on the news. The sister of late South Carolina Senator Lindsey Graham will serve out the remainder of her brother's term. Authorities in Maine say an ICE agent fatally shot a motorist. Firefighters battling flames in the Angeles National Forest above Azusa in L.A. County. Cardinals outfielder Jordan Walker is the home run derby champ. The All-Star game tonight in Philly. And the Indiana guy who has walked the equivalent of the circumference of the earth. That story in about 20 minutes. 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A growing anti-artificial intelligence movement in the Bay Area is drawing activists who fear the technology will cause human extinction. What they're up to from Zusha Ellenson, national reporter at the Wall Street Journal. Zusha, what are we seeing?
2: We're paying attention to what's happening here in San Francisco. Obviously, there's this huge AI boom with these giant billion-dollar, trillion-dollar companies, you know, building the next AI models. But what's also happening is it's drawing a bunch of disillusioned young men and women who feel like their future is being threatened by AI. You know, they think, maybe I don't have a future as a software developer anymore. Maybe I don't have a future if AI is going to take my job. And what they're doing is they're joining all these little protest groups, think tanks, nonprofits that are all fighting against AI. So it's become ground zero for this sort of hardening resistance against the world's hottest technology.
13: And it's growing?
2: Oh, yeah, it's really growing. What's interesting is they start, you know, these people, they're pretty hardline activists, and they started protesting. They go outside, OpenAI, they lock themselves to the doors, they do all these sorts of things. And this started about

0: see people being pushed over the edge by these really big ideas.
1: We're speaking with Zusha Ellenson, national reporter at the Wall Street Journal. The story is called The Hardline Activists Ramping Up for the War with AI. And for some of these folks, it strikes me like this is their life. This is their full-time job, being a hardline activist, right? They live in barracks or, bunk beds in some community.
0: Yeah, that's the really interesting part. So the most hardline group is called Stop AI. And a bunch of these guys, about a couple of years ago, they all moved to the Bay Area. They gave up their jobs. One guy gave up his whole family and his business. And they just spent, every waking hour working on this cause. And that's how seriously they take this. And now the lead character in our story is this guy, Sam Kirshner. He was an electrical engineering tech. He had sort of a promising future. He was studying neuroscience in Seattle, but he became so obsessed with this idea that AI was going to destroy the future that he moved here and started this group. And then what's really interesting is he's gone missing under very mysterious circumstances. And there's a lot of theories about what he might be doing right now. Some people think he might have gone underground. Some people think he might have died. And everyone's looking for him now. And that adds this sort of tinge of mystery to this scene as well.
1: Jeez. You used a phrase earlier I wanted to revisit, and that's disillusioned young men. I think that's often something we heard in the past as young men who become terrorists or join a cause like that.
0: That's exactly right. So one of the guys is a good example of this in the group. His name is Derek Allen, and he was really brilliant. He graduated from high school at 16. He was pursuing a degree in computer science, which, back in the day, that was like a ticket to a golden ticket, right, being a computer scientist. But as he saw it, as he was coming towards the end of his school, he realized that AI was going to start doing code. He thought, maybe this job's not going to be as lucrative as I thought, and he dropped out of college to join this movement. And that's a really big difference. Like in the past, you saw, disillusioned young men coming from, maybe they were unemployed, but now you have people who are on a pretty good career path that society's been telling you this is the best career path you can take, and it's getting kind of devalued a lot right now because, AI can do a certain amount of coding that software engineers used to do, and that's a really big change.
1: Thanks, Zusha. Zusha Ellenson, national reporter at The Wall Street Journal. 20 minutes now in front of the hour. On This Morning, America's First News. Coming up next, what a concerned citizen brought to a police station in Canada that cleared the place out.
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4: Time with us. Welcome into Tuesday. It is time now for the mic drop with this morning's Mike Gavin.
5: Good morning. Well, there are plenty of boring jobs out there, and you wouldn't normally call airplane pilot one of those, but tell that to the guy in England who wasn't thrilled with his flying gig and made sure to let everyone know about it. Over the weekend, a pilot in the UK got a lot of attention after he used plane tracking software to leave a message in the skies for anyone looking at the data. That message? I'm bored. The pilot took off from Liverpool, England on Saturday, flew for around 2 hours, and was said to be testing a plane after a repair. This flight, like almost all other flights, was tracked, monitored, and recorded via the website Flight Radar 24, and that was noticed by a TikTok creator who specializes in aviation content. According to the data, the pilot spent around 20 minutes at about 11,000 feet in the air, carefully maneuvering his plane in a tight series of loops and swoops to spell out, "I'm bored." According to the BBC, the airline that owns the plane and which the pilot works for won't punish this guy just for being bored.
4: Okay.
5: And I guess that was within protocol to be spelling things out in the sky where he's supposed to be testing out a plane.
4: Would have spelled worse things, I guess.
5: Yeah. Yeah. That is true. That is true.
4: I just thought that, I don't know. I don't have a pilot's license. I'd find more interesting things to do.
5: Yeah.
4: Sail the coast, have a view of the water.
5: What if you've done all that, though? Like, been there,
4: maybe.
5: Flew all around England, probably been doing this his whole life, and is, you know, just kind of sick of looking at the same countryside over and over again. He's got to do something.
4: Okay. So this happened Saturday.
5: Yes.
4: When England was playing Norway in the World Cup quarterfinals. He couldn't put out, "Go England."
5: Yeah, that would have been something.
4: Or, maybe, "Suck an egg, Norway," something like that.
5: Maybe this was a protest because maybe he wanted to be on the ground watching the game, and he had to be in the air testing out his plane.
4: Right, fair.
5: That's probably what was going on
4: like
5: here.
4: That.
5: And add this to the list of things that we shouldn't need to remind people about. Don't bring explosives to police stations. This comes to our attention after an unexploded World War II grenade was dropped off at a police station in Ottawa, Canada recently. Police said the grenade was brought in on Friday. Police reminded residents on social media that if you find such items, do not transport them to your local police station since it could prove extremely dangerous to the person bringing the item and others around them. Officials recommended residents leave any explosives where they're found and report them to authorities.
4: Wow.
5: Yeah. So don't bring them in. Like, we'll come get them. Don't you worry. Don't go walking in and dropping them on the desk or handling them in any way, shape, or form.
4: Did it look to you like this thing was just sitting on the front seat of the guy's car?
5: What do you mean by that?
4: The picture you sent me looked like the grenade was sitting on in the front seat, like passenger seat of a car.
5: Yeah.
4: And I thought driving over railroad tracks or like hitting a pothole would be really concerning here.
5: I mean, I guess that is the question. What is the proper protocol for transporting a grenade to the police station?
4: Yeah.
5: You're concerned. You don't want it in your house. So you're trying to get out of your house or out of your yard or wherever you found it. But then how do you? Well, I mean, obviously you're not supposed to do it. But if you choose to do it, what is the best way to do it?
4: And imagine, like, the cop that first walks out and says to the guy, "Yeah, I'll see what he got in the car." Oh, whoa.
5: Yeah.
4: Everybody out. Everybody out.
5: Jeez. Yeah, that makes for nobody's bored that day, right? Everybody's excited that day.
4: But police in Ottawa were so concerned, by the way, on social media that they even posted their warning in French.
5: Oh, yeah. That's how you know it's getting serious now.
4: It's a big deal now. Thanks, Mike. 13 minutes now in front of the hour.
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4: 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It's not just fake bookings and travel apps that you have to watch out for. 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Number one, the FTC recommends doing your homework on travel companies, hotels, rentals, and agents by searching their names along with words like scam, review, and complaint. It also warns that only scammers will insist that you pay by wire transfer, gift cards, or cryptocurrency. Number two, if you're staying in a hotel, use the in-room safe for anything you won't need throughout the day. And don't leave printed receipts, itineraries, or confirmation pages lying around. Ask hotel staff to shred unneeded travel docs if you don't have another option. And number three, once you're home, review your bank and credit card statements for unfamiliar charges. Check travel loyalty accounts, too. Airline miles and hotel points can be stolen or drained. 8 minutes now in front of the hour on This Morning. Once again, here's Nicole Murray.
3: And now, the three big things you need to know. Number one.
13: The U.S. has launched its third consecutive night of strikes on Iran following President Trump's announcement of a fresh blockade on Tehranian trade in the Strait of Hormuz. Trump speaking in the Oval Office.
14: We're knocking out all of their offensive capability, and we're controlling the straits. We're putting the blockade back. And it's a blockade not for anybody but Iran. In other words, anybody doing business with Iran can't go through. Everyone else will be able to go through.
13: Trump also announced the U.S. is imposing a 20% fee on cargo ships traveling through the Strait of Hormuz. Oil prices spiked upon the news.
3: Number two.
13: A federal immigration officer has fatally shot a man during an enforcement operation in Biddeford, Maine. Senator Angus King.
15: And the question is, what did he do with his vehicle were officers threatened? Were the threats rising to the level that justified deadly force?
13: Officials said the ICE officer opened fire on the man when he attempted to flee against trying to stop his vehicle.
16: Number three.
13: A coalition of 12 state attorneys general is filing a lawsuit to block Paramount Skydance's purchase of Warner Brothers Discovery on antitrust grounds. California AG Rob Bonta is leading the effort.
17: Antitrust enforcement is a check on billionaires currying favor with the president so he'll do their bidding.
13: In other news, a deputy marshal has been shot and killed while serving an arrest warrant on a fugitive in Alexandria, Louisiana. Police said the suspect is in custody. An emotional Senate Majority Leader John Thune honored South Carolina Senator Lindsey Graham, his longtime colleague who died on Saturday.
18: There was no bigger believer in America's role in the world. He was confident that the United States could be a force for good. And he gave everything he had to ensuring that we would be.
13: And finally, more than 100,000 fans have flooded the streets of the Norwegian capital to give their soccer team a hero's welcome, turning the heartbreak of their World Cup exit into a massive national celebration. Norway lost 2-1 to England on Saturday.
4: Man.
13: That's how you're supposed to honor your team, though.
4: Because what? Because they lost? I mean, because
13: they're still working hard. They still made it through a few rounds. They had to train an insane amount. Who knows what they had to, like, what kind of schedules they had to hold.
4: I see. Everybody gets a trophy in Nicole's world. Is that
13: not
4: what it is?
13: Not getting a trophy, but you don't have to be like, boo, when they get home.
4: No?
13: No, that's not. Look at you. I think your face right now. No, that's not what you're supposed to do, Gordon Deal.
4: 6 minutes now in front of the hour.
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4: Thanks for being with us. An Indiana man accomplished the unimaginable after setting an audacious goal 14 years ago to walk the Earth's circumference, 24,900 miles. GoodNewsNetwork.org says it took dedication and consistency over the course of thousands of days, but Russell Mumper met that goal late last month. As the VP for research at Indiana University, he's familiar with the scientific method, so he tracked every stat throughout his journey that began in 2012. He fell in love with walking and hiking, stayed committed to the goal for over a decade. He completed the feat at 60 years old while working full-time. The family even moved across state lines three times during that period. He said along the way, he averaged about 5 miles a day, which came out to about 55 million steps. He says he wore out 49 pairs of New Balance trail shoes. That'll do it for this hour. For Nicole Murray and Mike Gavin, I'm Gordon Deal. Thanks for listening to This Morning, America's First News.

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3: It's 6 o'clock, KTSA San Antonio. I'm Christian Blood. Flood watch now in effect for much of South Central Texas, but it doesn't stop there. Flash flood warnings also issued in areas west of Bexar County. Some areas have already seen several inches of rain, and it looks like there's more to come through most of the week.
4: Average amounts of anywhere from 2 to 6 inches of rainfall, in particular from the I-35 corridor back through the Rio Grande. With some pockets of 10 inches of rain possible, and that's favoring areas along the Rio Grande, Southern Edwards Plateau, so Valverde County, Edwards, Real, Kenny, Uvalde, all need to be on guard.
3: National Weather Service meteorologist Jason Runyon. We do have standing water in multiple locations in San Antonio and especially to the west, so you may need some extra time to get where you're going this morning. We've got full details in your KTSA AccuWeather forecast coming up. The U.S. and Iran continue to fight over the Strait of Hormuz. That's believed to be Iran's last piece of leverage in the fight over its nuclear program.
5: Iran claims it's shut down the Strait of Hormuz, a critical waterway for global oil shipments. This follows another round of U.S. airstrikes overnight, targeting Iran's ability to attack ships in the region. For the first time, the U.S. is using seaborne drones to carry out strikes. President Trump now vows the U.S. will control the Strait of Hormuz.
3: It's correspondent Karen Waugh. The U.S. also imposing another naval blockade of all Iranian ports. You can read more on the front page at KTSA.com. A former San Antonio police officer will not be standing trial in Bexar County next week.
6: And that's because a charge of aggravated assault against James Brennan has been dropped. He's the officer who shot 17-year-old Eric Cantu in the parking lot of a Northside McDonald's back in October of 2022. Cantu was ordered out of the car as he was parked while eating with his girlfriend. But instead of getting out, he put the car in reverse and tried to drive away. Brennan fired multiple shots, hitting Cantu several times. The teen recovered and has been arrested several times since that shooting. Brennan's on record as saying that he knew that he was innocent from the first day. Stacy Keen, KTSA News.
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7: In World Cup action, the semifinals start today. One team punches their ticket to the final. Today we get Spain and France at 2 o'clock from Jerry World. Tomorrow, England takes on Argentina in Atlanta. In NBA news, the Spurs came to an agreement with Jordan McLaughlin, bringing him back on a one-year, $3.3 million deal. He averaged over 2 points, 1 rebound, and half a steal during the season, shot 42.5% from three in just under 7 minutes a game. In Major League Baseball, the Home Run Derby was on Netflix, and if you missed it, you missed something special. The St. Louis Cardinals' Jordan Walker hit a walk-off dinger to take Kyle Schwarber down in the last round, 12 home runs to 11. I'm Rob Thompson for 94.1 San Antonio Sports Star.
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14: Good morning. Still have that stalled 18-wheeler on 410 westbound, the on-ramp from 35. Got that entrance ramp blocked. On 281 southbound, Bassey to 35, about a 5-minute ride. Southbound 35, Evans to 1604, no delays. On I-10 eastbound, 410 to 1604, 6-8-minute ride. And 1604 northbound, I-10 to 35 through Live Oak should take you about 10, 12 minutes. For the most part, in good shape. All our major freeway systems are rolling at posted speeds. I'm Debbie Alcacer, KTSA, Time Saver Traffic.
15: You want your umbrella today? We'll have a couple of showers and a heavy thunderstorm. After a cloudy start, a mix of clouds and sun, the high 82. Cloudy, humid, couple of showers and a heavy thunderstorm tonight. The low 75 along the Riverwalk and 71 in Hill Country. Couple of more showers and a heavy thunderstorm Wednesday, the high 79. I'm meteorologist Jason Caterina with your KTSA Stevens Roofing Acura Weather Forecast.
3: Scattered showers falling right now. That's going to continue for some time. The temperature is 78 degrees right now. San Antonio's severe weather station. I'm Christian Blood. Stay connected. 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
2: High threatening flooding around our area, particularly out to the west of us right now. You get out near Hondo off of 90 in the Quihee area that had over 10 inches of rain last night. And then, of course, back up closer to San Antonio and Castroville and that entire area there. We had all these alerts go off at about 10 o'clock yesterday morning just as we were finishing our show. We're learning as to what was going to be happening out to our west, which I was talking about yesterday. And that right there is going to be the focal point of everything that is going on out to our west. Now, San Antonio, you will be affected by this. In the San Antonio area, off to our east, down to our south, nobody is going to escape what's going to happen. It will not be a continuous rainfall for those of us in the San Antonio area and down to our east and off to our southeast, where we cover a lot. We got a lot of listeners in that area. This is the heaviest part of this is out to our west right now. And when I say that, I'm talking about the Twisted Sisters area. So 335 and 336 and 337, where you have some incredibly tall hills in that area. The Sabinal River is right there. You talk about Los Maples, Utopia, Bandera. That's kind of the triangle area there, the Twisted Sisters. And then as you come on further south, and you get into the Uvalde area, and Rock Springs is there, and Camp Wood, and all those kind of things happening in that area. You've had a tremendous amount of rain over there. It's been really focused in the Hondo area and just north of Highway 90, where the vast majority of this has fallen. But anywhere between Bandera and down to Hondo and then out west toward Camp Wood, all night there has just been this gigantic cell, and it continues to rebuild as the day goes on or as the night has gone on. It continues to rebuild. This is similar to similar to July of 2002, the kind of training that we're seeing built in here. In 98, we had a massive flood, and in 2002, we had a massive flood. You've got very saturated air, and it goes up higher than 40,000 feet right now, and that low pressure is now causing it to rain itself on top of us. And just as it begins to clear a little bit, and I'm focused mainly on the west right now. Other areas, but I'm talking about the west right now. Just as it begins to clear up over there, another system will form on top of that one, and it will just come in and begin to rain heavy again. So if you're out west of here, anywhere from Del Rio to San Antonio on Highway 90, and you know that includes Hondo and Castroville and Uvalde and all those areas there, Brackettville, where they shot the movie The Alamo many, many years ago, and all the way up to Lake Hills, Bandera and Medina, and Lakey, and all the way over to Bernie, even. Like right now, Bernie has a heavy cell right over it. There's a heavy cell right over Castroville on Highway 90. And the reason I bring this up, Sean, is a lot of people that come in from out there.
3: Right.
2: And they're coming into San Antonio on Highway 90, and that's going to be pretty much a treacherous drive this morning. Another line of storms is forming just north of Del Rio. And basically, here's what we got. We have several areas that do have flood warnings. And so we're talking about Medina and Bandera and Uvalde and Comal. And the flood warning for Comal County, the main line of concern, and I'm looking at it right now, it's a very heavy rainfall. If you take that area from Bull Verde all the way over to Garden Ridge and I-35, and draw a line right there, 1863, and then on up to 46, there's some very heavy rain falling there.
3: Right.
2: And the reason that that's important is that there's a lot of people. First of all, Guadalupe River, but secondly, you've got that right at the Bexar County line, you've got in Comal County line up 1863, you've got a major creek there that floods, right. And it can run across 1863. And because it's dark right now, you're not going to see it if it's running across 1863. So very concerned about vehicles being washed away, being caught up in that type of thing. And then there's a lot of construction at 281 and 46, the same thing. You got all the construction there. And so with it raining heavy in that area as well. So there's a lot of concern. There's some people listening to us right now going, it's dry as a bone, ain't no problem here.
3: Well, that is a temporary situation.
2: Right. You're listening, time.
3: Well, you're listening to the right station because you are a master at breaking this stuff down for people and keeping them informed. So keep it here, and you'll get the latest information from a man, Trey.
2: Well,
3: on this stuff, because there's nobody better at this.
2: I this is an important thing, yeah. And people, it gets passionate because every time we have something like this happen, and particularly if it turns into 2002. Mm. If something like that happens, we always lose life, and I just don't want to see that happen. You know what I mean?
3: Well, and you're doing the right thing, getting the information out there as quickly as possible for folks so they know what's going to happen. And, again, there's nobody better at it than you. So stay tuned to your severe weather station, KTSA.
2: Well, we're going
3: to keep you up to date.
2: We're going to continue to do the other news, too. We got a lot of other stuff to talk about.
4: And also, you're going to open up the phones if people see something, they can call it in.
2: Yeah, absolutely.
4: Locally, currently, there's 11 active outages. About 1,100 people are being affected.
2: Well, wow. Let me tell you where the street closures are, and Debbie will keep you up to date on this all morning, but of course at Viker and Parent Vital, there's a construction, and so that's got a light going on there. Sleepy Hollow and Sunburst Lane, two barricades have been placed there. Danville Drive and Overlook, two barricades there. Jones Maltzberger at 281, two barricades there. Southwell Road at Verbena and Encino Park Road, got a barricade there. You got Pyron Avenue and Mission Parkway, four barricades. Comanche Crossing and Mission Canyon, four barricades. So you do have some road closures in and around the San Antonio area. So far, the rain, at best in San Antonio, has been moderate.
3: Right.
2: That's going to change. I can tell you, we're going to see heavier rainfall. It's going to begin to build into the San Antonio area as we get closer to the end of our show. As the
3: right.
2: morning goes on, we're going to see it build. And then it's going to kind of retreat and then come back. And that's the way it's going to go until Thursday.
3: Oh, man. Oh, wow. It's just going to keep coming at us. Well, again, just, if you don't have to go out when it's raining really, really hard, then stay home and don't risk it. And, again, keep it here for all the latest information as we get it. So
2: I am trying to look again at the radar. Yeah, a lot of that stuff is continuing to build. There's stuff right now between Hondo and Sabinal that's extremely heavy on Highway 90. And before you get to Uvalde, the same thing is true. The good thing is, particularly out west again, out west right. is where the heaviest is falling. If you don't have to go anywhere and you can just kind of wait this out, this is going to be really good for the drought that is very heavy in that area.
3: Right, right.
2: You know, we haven't had Medina Lake in how long, guys? 10 years, 12 years, 15 years?
5: Yep.
2: Medina Lake has been
4: at
2: gone.
4: At least 10 years.
2: At least 10 years. Oh, no, yeah, even longer than that, Elaine, because I remember going out there in 2007, 2008, and it was just a creek bed at that point.
3: Right,
2: so
3: right.
2: This is going to be helpful for Medina Lake. But again, we have stuff that crosses over the top. When you talk about Timberwood Park and 281,
3: mm-hmm.
2: There's lots of lightning and thunder going on out there right now, and it stretches on over into the Comal County area. Now, the heaviest of the downpours is south of Canyon Lake, but that's going to change too. So Canyon is going to get some heavy downpours, and that's going to be good for Canyon Lake.
4: It's
3: right,
4: official
3: right.
4: rain.
2: Yeah.
4: It's well needed.
2: Well, yeah, for sure. The main thing is, though, when you're talking about these areas, and a lot of folks in the rural country, you know, a lot of ranchers and farmers.
3: Yeah,
2: and
3: a lot
2: people
3: of friends up there.
2: Yeah. And so the only way to get anywhere is an FM road, farm-to-market road. And a lot of those farm-to-market roads have the low-water crossings. We call them low-water crossings. It's a high-water crossing. You know,
3: it's like a near-miss with airplanes.
2: Right.
3: Yeah, right. It's kind of the opposite of what it's describing.
2: So, you know, I think about several of the roads that, you know, I typically traverse and go through, and they have those dips. And in those dips, right. And you guys who live there, you know where those dips are, and that's where you're going to see the flooding, and you're going to see the problems. Purgatory Road is one of those things that just dips and up and dips and up and dips and up. And you know where that is if you travel that. Please try to stay away from those areas if it's raining heavily in your area. But it's not everywhere at all times right now. San Antonio is pretty clear. We did have some, you know, kind of a moderate shower here about 30, 45 minutes ago. Yeah, Christian, go ahead.
5: I was going to point out, you know, you're talking about how this is, the West is the focus right now. Civil emergency message has now been declared for that area that's Hondo and Queehee.
2: Mm-hmm.
5: We don't see that very often. We've got the flash flood warnings, and I'm just looking at the counties. As you're looking at radar, I'm just looking at the counties, and it's kind of like looking at a board game with all the different colors here and there. But you don't often see pink. And so they're saying close to a foot of rain mm-hmm. in that area you're talking about. But if you look now, New Braunfels, mm-hmm. That's on the other side of the metro. That's now flash flood warning, too. So this is everywhere. Yeah.
2: That's what I was just talking about when you go to New Braunfels. I'm talking about that area of 1863 and 46. Starts over in Bull Verde and stretches all the way over to Garden Ridge and north of there. There's been a heavy-duty, I'm looking at it right now, heavy-duty sale between 281 and 35 that is between those two areas. If you take 281 directly north Bull Verde and I-35 over to New Braunfels, that entire area saturated with a very heavy downpour. So we'll take a break. We'll come back, and we'll continue to cover this, but we got other news to talk about as well. I want to tell you about here in Texas. Sean went to here in Texas a couple of years ago. I went to here in Texas a couple of years ago. Both of our lives are completely different now. I can tell you that for 43 years of my marriage, it was very difficult to hear my wife. And, we just got along. We were able to manage because I did that my entire life. I was able to manage my entire life because I've had hearing loss in my left ear forever. And it just got worse as time went on. And when Dr. Sally put the hearing aids in me a couple of years ago, it was just transformative. It was a totally different experience being able to hear my wife and my grandgirls and the people that are around me, being able to sing again and do some of the things that I've always loved doing. I know Sean has a similar story to tell, which he'll get into a little bit later on. I just want you to know that they're here for you. If you have hearing difficulties or if you know somebody who does, head on over to Here in Texas and let them evaluate your hearing and fit you with these miraculous hearing aids. That's what I call them. I think they're a miracle. That's it. Here, HEAR, HEARINTX.com. Okay, periods of heavy rain and thunderstorms the next couple of days. Significant flash flooding possible through Thursday. 82 today, 79 tomorrow, 77 now, KTSA.
6: Good morning. Please be very careful as you head out and about. We are expecting slick streets for the morning rush hour. Got a new accident, 35 southbound approaching Walsham. It's got you slow from Wiedner. Another wreck at I-10 eastbound UTSA Boulevard. That one has two left lanes blocked. And we still have that stalled 18-wheeler on 410 westbound, the on-ramp from 35. The entrance ramp is blocked. Again, make sure to slow your roll this early morning as we've got slick streets and want everybody to just be careful. I'm Debbie Alcacer, KTSA Time Saver Traffic.
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2: Back to the break in just a second. Grady, where are you and what do you see?
8: 1863. Turn around. Don't go that way because it's got a lot of high standing water. And I'm trying to make my way to 46, but I know 46 is going to be issues. Because there's that construction and all those grain barrels float everywhere, and then you lose track of where the road is.
2: Grady, are you coming from 281 across? Is that what you're trying to do?
8: Right, I'm coming from Wilderness Oak out of 281, trying to get to Sakin where I work.
2: Yeah.
8: So I'm thinking I have to turn around now, even to go up Evans to get to 78.
2: Yeah.
8: Try to get across the gate.
2: That's probably going to be your best bet. Thank you, Grady. Appreciate it. Ron, where are you and what do you see?
9: Yeah, I can give Grady some information.
2: All right, we just lost Ron. Ron, call back if you can. William, where are you and what do you see, William?
10: Hey, good morning. I just came out of Bull Verde down the west part of 1863 for 46, 281. A little low water crossing just before Old Town Bull Verde. A 6 inches of measurable water on it according to the rain gauge. I just got 281 north just before the Bitters exit. The right lane has a foot of standing water in it. It goes all the way across to the left lane with standing water just prior to the Bitters Road exit on 281 south.
2: Okay. All right. And that's always a problem because that creek flows across there. Thank you, William. Real quick, Ron, go right ahead. Where are you and what do you see, Ron?
9: Yeah, I'm back with you. Sorry about that. I'm on 46. I can give Grady some information. 46. It's raining, but it's clear.
2: Okay.
9: And through the construction at Bull Verde, it's okay. But he's right. I tried 1863, totally shut down.
2: Yeah.
9: And Smithson Valley Road is about 4 foot over the road.
2: Yes, and they're trying to build. I'll get into that in a minute. Thank you, Ron. Appreciate it. I'm talking about New Bath today. These guys are absolutely fantastic. They were safe showers. 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
2: Yeah, just real fast, I just want to say avoid the area of 1863 out there, Smithson Valley. Smithson Valley Road goes down into the creek and comes back up the other side. It's 4 foot high now, the creek is. They are building a bridge over it. And last time I was through there a few weeks ago, it wasn't complete yet. Hopefully, it'll be complete very soon.
3: Right. So there you just go. Again, stay tuned. You know, we'll have the latest for you on the flooding situation and the rain. Whatever the latest information is, my man here is going to give that to you. We have a lot of time to get through some of these other news stories. Got lots of stuff going on. A lot of stuff that was happening yesterday was around this latest shooting in Maine by an ICE officer. A young Colombian, 26 years of age. What we're hearing is that it's another one of these situations like in Houston where we're hearing they tried to hit the ICE agent with the car, which we know is a tactic, which we've seen now for about a year in this country. There were no body cams, so I don't believe we have any footage of this thing as far as I can tell from reading yesterday afternoon into the evening. I don't know. I mean, there's got to be an investigation, obviously. You want to see what happened and investigate it honestly and objectively. And I heard Pags talking about it last night, and that we have thousands of these arrests every day and these folks being picked up and people don't get shot. I hate to be, you know, biased, but whenever I hear about a vehicle in motion, given that we know that's something they do, is try to hit these people, either to get away in the car or to try to hit them with the car. This is something we hear about every day. Again, calling for an investigation to make sure that's what happened. But that's where my mind goes. Well, if you just got out of the car or just did what you were told, you know what I mean? Stuff doesn't happen. I mean, that's something I was raised on. You were raised on that idea with law enforcement in general, whether they're ICE or they're a cop on the beat. You do what they tell you to do. You're not being oppressed by that. Nothing bad is happening to you. But nothing bad will happen to you if you just comply and do what they tell you to do, then work it out later in the courts.
2: I can tell you what did not happen to me yesterday is I did not get shot by an ICE agent. And do you know why? Because I didn't try to run one over.
3: Yes, me neither. Same thing. I mean, you always have...
2: Right?
3: You always have that factor. You know, we had this big... I don't know how many people showed up for this thing downtown because of the Houston shooting. You know, the communists are the ones who are shouting the loudest about shutting down ICE and getting rid of the jails and getting rid of law enforcement, which, as you know, they would then promptly replace with their own law enforcement and their own camps and all that stuff. Mm-hmm. So, again, for the pukes and the communists and the enemies of this country who live here. You know, they love when this stuff happens. I hate to put it that way, but you know they do. Because they got an issue they can start running their mouths about.
2: Yeah.
3: But there's not, we got to wait for the investigation to take place so we know exactly what happened.
2: Well, sure. And, you know, we talked about that yesterday with the commies downtown Friday who were, you know, protesting ICE and ICE out, get the F out, and all these signs that they love to carry about. That's nothing but commies wanting to, and that's when we were talking about they'll build a wall around to keep you in. Right now we're building a wall to keep those guys out. Eventually, when the commies take over, they build a wall to keep you in the country because everybody wants to leave.
3: Yeah,
2: New York.
3: Don't think that this open border crap is going to survive if these people, if these clowns actually get into power. Yeah, you're going to see all kinds of walls at that point.
2: Well, but it's to keep people in because everybody wants to leave.
3: The Berlin Wall.
2: Right, that's what we talked about yesterday.
3: We did. The same thing.
2: Yes, that's right.
3: So, you know, enjoy your open border philosophy now while it still survives.
2: Christian brought up that point yesterday about the Berlin Wall when it came down. It wasn't people trying to rush in. It was people rushing out.
3: They weren't rushing
2: to
3: into
2: get
3: the
2: in there.
3: East. They were right. Yeah, it wasn't happening.
2: That's
3: man.
2: Right. Okay. After today's rain and the flooding and all that stuff, I hope you stay out of the water as much as possible. But it's going to be almost impossible to avoid water today and tomorrow and Thursday. So, one of the things I recommend to you is to have your oil changed after you have a situation like this, after you have major flooding around and all that kind of stuff and driving in the water and all that. And when you have your oil changed, make sure you ask the guy to do the BG service. 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So with that going on, you want to be aware of that and go get your oil changed as soon as this is over. It's going to be Thursday and Friday of this week and maybe this weekend. Have your oil changed and ask the guy who does the service to put the BG in the crankcase. 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
5: Flash flood warnings in effect for areas west of San Antonio and Bexar County right now. In fact, if you're near Hondo or Quihe, weather forecasters urging you to stay off the road altogether. KTSA is watching the story unfold. An amber alert for a missing baby now called off, but we don't know exactly what's happened to Ozana Cisneros, not seen in over a month. And U.S. Senate candidate Ken Paxton now has a key endorsement as he tries to keep that GOP advantage in Congress. We'll see what's happening with the Paxton campaign. On the way, 7 o'clock, KTSA News Time, 6:33.
6: Good morning. We've got slick streets all over. 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This one has you slow from Wheatner, about a 5-7 minute delay for now. I-10 eastbound UTSA Boulevard, two left lanes blocked with a crash. That's got you slow from Campolis. Still dealing with that stalled 18-wheeler on 410 westbound. The on-ramp from 35 entrance ramp is blocked. And on 281 southbound, Thousand Oaks to Brook Hollow, we're getting reports of some flooding, some high water reported in that far right lane. Tired of overpriced blinds? 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I'm Debbie Alcacer, KTSA, Time Saver Traffic.
22: After a cloudy start, a mix of clouds and sun this afternoon with a couple of showers and a heavy thunderstorm, the high of 82. A couple of showers and a heavy thunderstorm tonight as well, the low 75 along the Riverwalk and 71 in Hill Country. Cloudy, couple of showers and a heavy thunderstorm Wednesday, the high 79. I'm meteorologist Jason Catarino with your KTSA Stevens Roofing AccuWeather forecast.
5: Right now, 77 degrees. More rain likely at San Antonio's Severe Weather Station. I'm Christian Blood. 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
2: Let's talk about the understatement of the decade. More rain likely. It is here, and that's what we got going on. Out to our west, we've had an incredible amount of rain. There's a possibility that that area around Hondo, just north and on up toward the Bandera area, we've had a, just a like a training effect right. That's happened there. And it could be about a foot might have fallen. So it's,
3: good Lord.
2: Yeah, that's biblical proportions. And it's by the time we get to Thursday, and all of us have been hoping for a good hard rainfall because we needed a drought buster. By the time we get to Thursday, we're going to be asking God to stop because it's going to be that way for the next several days.
3: So it's just going to cycle, rain shower. Okay. Mm-hmm. So yeah. Through Thursday. Good
2: Basically,
3: Lord.
2: Look at it this way. If you step outside and you start seeing redfish and you start seeing shrimp and you start seeing a few sharks, you know why. The Gulf of America has settled over the top of us, and it's between us and 40,000 feet into air. And all we needed was a triggering device, and this low level moved in and went, here's your triggering device, let her go.
3: In other words, if your front yard looks like Corpus, you know, it's you want to stay inside.
2: Well, you know, we've had a neighbor that's been working on a big boat for a few years. He's got long white hair and a long white beard. He doesn't do anything but work on the boat, and he was ready for this.
3: He's ready. Noah is ready there, your neighbor.
2: That's
3: Noah.
2: That's exactly right.
0: So currently in Bexar County, we have 16 active outages affecting 1,900 people.
2: You're talking power.
3: Wow.
0: Power.
2: Right. And I just was texting Debbie, and she's well aware of the road conditions. Let me just go through a couple of the places. I'm going to start in town real
3: quick.
2: Yeah, in San Antonio, a couple of places that we always know that have a flooding issue, and it is coming down pretty hard on the northeast side right now. And east of San Antonio, right over at 410 and 87, where all the you know, you got a lot of construction businesses over there, and that area has really exploded over the past 10 years or so. It's really had some incredible growth. There's a heavy, heavy cell that is camped out and not moving right on top of that area. So the areas that are most concerned, anywhere where you see construction, like 1604 and I-35, because those barricades, those walls, just hold the water. There's nowhere for the water to go. So it just builds up inside of there. But we also have, you know, you get out on I-35 in the Selma area, and you've got the Cibolo Creek that runs across there right at Evans Road. That can be a very dangerous situation right there by Gilman Honda, runs on down through the area. So you're going to have to keep an eye on that. You're also going to have to keep an eye as you come southward on I-35 and you get close to Walsham Road.

0: take their kids to their summer camp then while they're going to work. So,
1: yeah.
0: You know.
1: Yeah. Well, I'm you know, more concerned about Smithson Valley and that area right there, because that road has a number of inches of water over it right now as we speak. In 1863, right there at the county line, the creek runs across there, and it does flood 1863 across there, so you want to be aware of that. Now, we've had several calls, and if you guys want to call me right now and let me know what it's like where you are, we'll take your calls at 210-599-5555. But several people have already called and said 46 out in that area is okay right now, that it's passable. And I was very concerned about the construction there, 46 and 281. But, Sean, as you get down 281 toward Bitters, that always has water that, at the very least, when we have a heavy rainfall, it moves out onto the right two lanes
2: right.
1: on 281 southbound. So if you're trying to get downtown San Antonio, be aware of that. Doesn't seem like it's overrun right now, and if you guys are out there, you can let me know for sure. The big area started out west, and that's where the focus of this is going to be for the next 3 days, is going to be out west of here. You get to Hondo, Quihe, and that whole area, all the way up to Bandera, over to Sabinal, and you get over to the Sabine River. You talk about Los Maples and Sabinal and that whole area over there. That whole Twisted Sisters area, 335, 336, 337, has been inundated with about almost a foot of rain.
2: God.
1: Almost a foot. In one night.
2: Right,
1: and
2: right.
1: We're just getting started. Keep that in mind. We're just starting. So that's the thing about this, is it's just beginning now, and it's going to go until Thursday. So, and it's, I hate to tell you this, but it's going to be heavier tomorrow in some pockets. I mean, even much heavier tomorrow in some pockets. So we are seeing it build in over San Antonio right now, where it's the east side of San Antonio was not receiving a whole lot of it. It was, you know, off to the west all night long. Now it's across San Antonio and over to the east side of San Antonio now. And this situation up in Comal County that I've been watching pretty much all night, it just developed, and that big cell just kind of camped out there. And that starts over in Bulverde, comes across the 1863 area, ends up over in Garden Ridge and I-35, and then it moves northward pretty much into New Braunfels. Mm-hmm. And so I haven't had any direct reports about streets and whatever in New Braunfels, but you got a lot of areas there that can be a problem. And then, of course, you got the Guadalupe River, which is going to be you got to be very careful about that as well.
3: Do you know which is the big problem, where they don't have the drainage going down and coming up and to Business 35?
1: Well, yeah, that's always a problem.
3: That's a done right now, guaranteed.
1: Yeah, and that's you know, center city of New Braunfels is what he's talking about. San Antonio Street runs right along there, and you typically get a lot of flooding there as along San Antonio Street before you get to the courthouse and the town square downtown. So you got to be aware of that. That's the New Braunfels area. And then you get out, you know, in some of the other areas around us. If you're trying to come in on Highway 90, I would just be extremely careful, y'all. We've had a ton of rain that's fallen on Highway 90 from Castroville all the way out to Uvalde, really beyond Uvalde. If you want to draw a line all the way to Del Rio, we've had an amazing amount of rain that's fallen on Highway 90. Mm-hmm. So those of you, like Highway 90, Ray, my friend, and the rest of you, if you're trying to get into town today on 90, be very, very careful this morning, because you're going to have some serious issues along there. And we had the tragic situation where we had a guy drown at Lackland a couple of days ago when it rained. And I'm looking at a big cell right in the Lackland area right now. So that's also an issue. The entire city of San Antonio is being rained on right now. Now, it's not super heavy everywhere, okay?
2: Right.
1: But there are pockets of heavy rainfall. And it continues to rain straight up 281. You go up to Templewood Park. They've had hours of it at this point in that area, just north of San Antonio. And then over again, I talk about that 1863 area. And it goes all the way up to San Marcos and so on. So this is the beginning of something that's going to stick with us for a while. The air has been just charging with, like I said, the Gulf of America.
2: Isn't it nice to say it that way? The Gulf of America.
1: Yeah, it's been coming ashore now for days.
2: Right.
1: And just needed something to punch a hole in it. And guess what? We got something to punch a hole in it, and now it's just going to continue to replenish itself. I'm very concerned about Del Rio and Uvalde and those places. I'm very concerned about that.
2: Well, and here in town, you know, one thing I've noticed about living here is, you know, you're right. You could be cruising along thinking you're fine, and you're just going to go through a shallow puddle, and it's nothing. There's nothing shallow about it, and all of a sudden you're in a bad situation.
0: And virtually
2: man.
0: Every road that we have in San Antonio is possibly

0: under construction.
1: Well, that's right.
2: It seems that way, yeah.
1: No,
2: absolutely.
1: No, you're right about that.
0: Because that pools.
1: Yeah, yeah, absolutely. Absolutely. And that's what happens. Those barricades, they don't have any give to them, no drainage. And so the crews were not working on 35 this morning, and that's why, because they were anticipating this flooding. But you got to be, and again, on 1604, same thing, because you've got all those barricades on 1604.
2: Right, right.
1: There's a huge problem there. So the entire area is under rainfall right now. And you may have a little pocket where it's not, but those are few and far between, and it's filling in as we go on this morning. So we'll continue to cover it. You can call us at 210-599-5555, 210-599-5555. What do you see? Where are you, and what do you see? Love to hear from you. Amegy Bank, they're here to make sure that you get the services that you need for your family and for your small business, and it can be both. In our case, with Nancy and myself, we've been banking with Amegy for over 15 years now. Well, it started out this way. We had our mortgage on our home. Interest rates went down. We thought, you know, maybe we'll just refi the mortgage and try to save some money. Boy, did they. They saved us a lot of money by refiing our mortgage. And then we started to do more business with Amegy. We had a little more funds to put in there, and so we did that, and it grew. And then the next thing you knew, we had the businesses going. And as the businesses grew, we needed some more business services from our bank. And Amegy came right along with Business Beyond, and man, did they fit the bill. We are really in great shape with the services they are providing our small business. We get the same types of services that the big boys get without the big boy prices. So check them out. That's Amegy Bank. They're ready for you today. Michelle, where are you and what do you see? Michelle, what's going on?
3: Hey, Trey. I live out in Bulverde, so Smithson Valley. I made it to San Antonio, but Smithson Valley is totally shut down, and their car stuck at Stony Ridge. And so just don't go that way. You can only go through the Hidden Ranch. Or whatever it's called.
1: Yeah, that's it.
3: Fire houses are. Yeah, so can't go the other way. So we're at 3 feet and flowing water. So
1: Michelle, can you answer something for me? Right there at 1863 in Smithson Valley, where it goes down, they were building a bridge. Is that bridge complete yet? Can you answer that?
3: Not quite.
1: Okay, that's what I thought.
3: It is concrete now, but it's not open.
1: Yeah, that's what I thought. Yeah. When I went through there a couple of weeks ago, it was still not completed. Thank you, Michelle. Please drive safe. Kathy, where are you and what do you see?
4: Actually, right now I'm on 46 to 31, but I was just calling at 1863 and Smithson Valley. They do have it completely shut down. The firemen said there was 2 feet of water over the road there.
1: Yeah. Okay, Kathy.
4: 46 to 281 is open, though.
1: 46 and 281 is open, right? And that's where the construction is. You got through the construction okay?
4: Yeah. Not a problem at all.
1: Good.
4: It's wide open.
1: Thank you, Kathy. Drive carefully. What they're talking about, Sean, is right there at 281, 1863, and then across that whole area. It's a beautiful drive.
2: Right.
1: But there is a creek that runs across there, and when it just rains a little bit, and the problem with it is it's always a flash flood. You're fine. It's dry. And the next thing you know, a literal wall of water comes.
2: Right.
1: We had a few people get washed away a couple of years ago. They thought they were fine, and they were driving through there. And next thing you know, they're down the road.
2: You see that a lot on Bandera and in that my part of the world, too, where you just come up. Because we got all those creeks going underneath Bandera.
1: You sure do.
2: Just come up on that water, and you don't know it's coming, man.
1: Yeah. All right, Ron, where are you, and what do you see, Ron?
5: Well, I'm near Castroville. All I've got to say is, we're not going to have Nelson Wolf get on TV this time and tell us that the dam at Medina Lake is going to break. And then have the sheriff banging on our doors telling us we are under a mandatory evacuation like in 2002.
1: I remember it very well, Ron. I remember Nelson going out there and standing there at Medina Dam and saying, everybody, look out, here it comes. You're not going to have to worry about this time. We got a long way to go before Medina Lake gets, you know, recharged enough to have that problem. But this rainfall, I am told by the experts, is going to look a lot like July of 2002. Mm-hmm. So, all right, quick break. More Wear and Rhymer coming up. There you go. Periods of rain and thunderstorms, significant flash flooding possible through Thursday. 82 today, 79 tomorrow, 77 now, KTSA.
6: 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Accidents on I-10 eastbound UTSA Boulevard, two left lanes blocked. 35 southbound approaching Walsum. This wreck is two right lanes blocked. On 410 westbound, that on-ramp from 35, that's a stalled 18-wheeler. It's still blocking that entrance ramp. And we've got some flooding on 281 southbound Thousand Oaks over to Brook Hollow in the far right lane. Tired of overpriced blinds? 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I'm Debbie Alcacer, KTSA, Time Saver Traffic.
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7: 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I'm about 80 miles away from San Antonio, man, so I already know what to expect.
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18: I pledge allegiance to the flag of the United States of America and to the republic for which it stands, one nation, under God, indivisible, with liberty and justice for all.
1: We are aware, Rima, this rain situation is going to continue for the next couple of days. In fact, it'll probably be a little more intense tomorrow and then slack off a little bit on Thursday. By the time we get to the weekend, it's all going to be over with, but we'll all have to get outside with our mowers by this weekend and cut away.
2: Oh, my wife's sunflowers are going to be like 30 feet tall.
1: Probably. Probably so. Anyway, we'll continue our coverage. What do you got?
2: Oh, well, yeah, some political news yesterday. We were just talking off air about how the president has announced he's going to speak to the nation at 9 o'clock Eastern time on Thursday, 8 o'clock our time. Well, he's a primetime guy. He wants the most eyes on him as possible. So we were talking about it's kind of late for you and me.
1: Mm-hmm.
2: But he appeared a couple of times yesterday, did a brief press conference in his in the Oval Office. What, at the Grand Prix, no, I'm not a racing guy.
1: You're not?
2: Okay? I don't understand a lot of this racing stuff.
1: I thought you were.
2: So Grand Prix yesterday, is that does that that literally means there's going to be a car race through the district? Uh-huh. Is that where they're having it?
1: Right in front of the Capitol.
2: When, the when are they doing this exactly?
1: August.
0: Like they do in Austin, right?
1: Well, they do it all over, but yeah. The end of August, they're going to set up the barricades and the Indy cars, the guys who same guys who run the Indy 500.
2: Right.
1: Now, think about this. This is what I was telling you off the air a minute ago. In 2 months' time, he's had a major UFC fight
2: bout
1: and an Indy car race in downtown D.C. in front of the White House and the Capitol. Well, this guy is just, he's amazing.
2: He is. This one kind of slipped by me. I heard it on my periphery, but I didn't really think about it too much until I heard him say, yeah, Pennsylvania Avenue is a great place for a race. I'm like, what? You're going to have it there.
1: Yes.
2: Wow.
1: Yes.
16: Is Monaco the most famous Grand Prix?
1: It is, Jimmy, but it's kind of fallen down. It's not as popular as it once was.
16: Wow. But if I know the name, I was like, that has to be the most famous one.
1: Oh, yeah. Monaco has been my favorite forever.
2: Wow.
1: But it's not as popular now. In fact, they didn't have it Memorial Day this year like they always do.
0: What do they use in Austin? And then in Vegas, they had something like that.
1: Yeah, and they do. In Austin, they have a full-time track, okay? It's called COTA, Circuit of the Americas, and they hold events all the time. What we're talking about here is what's called a temporary street circuit. They bring in barricades and they set up barricades.
0: Yeah, they do it in Vegas every year.
16: And the manhole flew off in Vegas and caused that big accident, so they got to double check the manholes in D.C.
1: We used to do it here in the 80s. We used to have it downtown San Antonio, the San Antonio Grand Prix.
16: And we only had like 3 years or 2 years of it. I went to one when I was a kid.
1: It was 3 years. And what they have to do is, because I did the broadcast for every year in the 80s, this was the mid to late 80s, they have to weld those manhole covers down.
2: Wow.
1: Or they will fly up.
2: Normally in Northern Virginia, in Annapolis, where I grew up, we have golf cart races. golf cart races. And so that's kind of cool. But he talked a lot about, the blockade's back on. We've been bombing the crap out of the Iranians for 3 days in a row. He was talking yesterday about how he expects to be compensated by a lot of the nations in the region who are, benefiting from our largesse and our military. I thought that was interesting. I mean, I don't know if that's going to – I mean, I hope that happens, but I don't know.
1: Well, he's talking about taking over and being the guardian angel of the Strait of Hormuz.
2: Guardian of the Strait.
1: And he wants 20% to be the guardian, 20% of everything that flows through the Strait. Now, a month ago, he was telling Iran you can't charge anything, and now he's saying we're going to charge. He's not going to charge it. But if he did, I was looking at some numbers this morning, that'd be about $200 billion into our treasury every year if he did that. And our employee salaries for all government employees, if you took all the government employees per year, you're at $190 billion. So if he took $200 billion out of the Strait of Hormuz, he could pay for all the government workers in America.
2: I was going to say, he'd pay for the entire government in that sense. So, I kind of chuckled when I heard that. Yeah, we're going to be compensated 20%. We're going to be the guardians of the Strait. Even though, you're right, a few weeks ago you're saying there is nobody runs the Strait. It's the property of the world, right? It's open water. But now they're going to be the guardians of the Strait.
0: That's a mafioso move.
2: It's a mafioso move.
0: Always scheming. Worse than a Sicilian.
2: I wouldn't want nothing to happen to your fancy little cargo ship while you're going through the Strait. So maybe I ought to pay my guy a visit
1: first. Everybody read The Art of the Deal. If you've read that book, and I've read it four or five times, you'll understand what he's doing.
2: Right.
1: You'll get it. You'll look at it and go, okay, I understand now. Well, this is what he does.
2: What we're hearing, I forget who it was yesterday that was talking about the anaconda idea.
1: Newt Gingrich.
2: It was Newt Gingrich. That's right, where you squeeze and squeeze and squeeze and squeeze until they can't breathe, basically, economically. And that's what he says is going on.
1: That's what Lincoln did to the South when they seceded. And he just said, well, I'm going to squeeze you until I can't squeeze you no more. And that's what he's doing to them. He's just squeezing them until eventually they go pop. Okay, we're still watching this. I was just looking at UTSA Boulevard and I-10. A lot of water there on I-10 and UTSA. The same thing at 1604 and I-10. 1604 and That looks like Blanco to me. And then on over a little further where all the construction is right there between 281 and 35 on 1604. There's a lot of standing water there as well. Southbound I-35, the right lanes, you're starting to see that standing water develop there. The pattern of this rain has settled completely over San Antonio now. Out to our west, there's some pockets out there that may have, looks like, received about a foot of rain overnight. In San Antonio proper right now, inside of 1604, it's raining in pretty much all the places, although you may have a dead spot or whatever. But it's only temporary. This is the way it's going to be for the next 3 days, today, tomorrow, and a little bit on Thursday, where as soon as it clears out, another pocket builds in over top of it. So
0: I'm going to put a green screen behind you. You're looking very Bill Taylor.
19: You are.
20: Yeah, really.
19: It's
0: very animated.
19: It's also like an easy gig for me because I get lost in my own neighborhood. So I just let him talk. You should have a blue screen where you can point this stuff out, man, on the computer.
1: It's in my head. I have my eyes closed.
0: Yeah, yes. Don't close your eyes. You look like a savant.
1: But I'm picking this stuff through. Go ahead, Christian.
20: I'm supposed to be the news guy, and I'm embarrassed this morning. I had to ask you how to say queehee.
0: He's always done this.
19: He's a weather nerd, dude. Yeah. He's a weather nerd.
1: And the reason I know that was I was there a couple of months ago. I married Brandon McCall and his wife in the gun club dance hall. Okay, Jimmy, I'll wrap it up. More in a minute, KTSA.
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20: KTSA. 7 o'clock, KTSA, San Antonio. I'm Christian Blood. Bexar County, most neighboring counties in a flood watch right now, but some areas to the west of San Antonio now in a flash flood warning. Means a whole lot of rain's coming down in a short time.
23: Some of this rainfall could occur quickly. We could see rainfall rates of easily 2 to 4 inches per hour in these multiple rounds of showers and storms that could quickly lead to rapid onset flooding, flash flooding across the region.
20: Meteorologist Jason Runyon with the National Weather Service. Should you come up on a road covered in water, you are urged to turn around. Don't drown. We'll get the latest in KTSA AccuWeather coming up in just a minute. An Amber Alert for a missing 7-year-old baby is canceled, but we still don't know for sure. Ozana Cisneros has been found. Her mother, Maximina, was found Friday at a vacant home on the south side. She was taken to the hospital. The same day, skeletal remains were found in a park just a couple of blocks away, but police are not saying if those remains are human. Ozana was last seen just over a month ago. The Amber Alert was issued by Texas DPS on Thursday. Ken Paxton has the backing of Border Patrol in his run for the U.S. Senate in Texas, and their union boss will be standing right next to him at a rally this week in McAllen.
24: But polling shows the crackdown on illegal immigration not the hot-button topic it once was.
25: For general voters, it's not the issue it was back in 2024, in part because of the success the Trump administration has had.
24: That's Rice University's Professor Mark Jones. He's done polling on the race, which found the biggest policy issue for Texas voters, inflation and cost of living. Tuesday's rally in the Valley will see Paxton stand alongside two Republican candidates for Congress, both also locked in tight races. John Cruz, KTSA News.
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3: In World Cup action, the semifinals start today. One team punches their ticket to the final. Today we get Spain and France at 2 o'clock from Jerry World. Tomorrow, England takes on Argentina in Atlanta. In NBA news, the Spurs came to an agreement with Jordan McLaughlin, bringing him back on a one-year, $3.3 million deal. He averaged over 2 points, one rebound, and half a steal during the season, shot 42.5% from three in just under 7 minutes a game. In Major League Baseball, the Home Run Derby was on Netflix, and if you missed it, you missed something special. The St. Louis Cardinals' Jordan Walker hit a walk-off dinger to take Kyle Schwarber down in the last round, 12 home runs to 11. I'm Rob Thompson for 94.1 San Antonio Sports Star.
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20: 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Got some slowdowns as you head out. Debbie Alcaser's got the latest right here. KTSA Time Saver Traffic.
29: Good morning. Could possibly be a rough commute for you this morning. It is slick all over, so just please slow your road. Be very careful. We've got accidents rolling in on 35 southbound as you approach Walsham. That one has two right lanes blocked. There's also some ponding water in the left lane. A stall on 35 upper level southbound at Martin Street, taking up a right lane. I-10 eastbound at UTS. Boulevard. We did have an earlier accident that cleared. We now have some flooding, high water that's taking up two left lanes. 281 southbound, Thousand Oaks on down to Brook Hollow. High water reported in the far right lane. And on 410 westbound, that on-ramp from 35, we still have that stalled 18-wheeler entrance ramp block. I'm Debbie Alcaser, KTSA, Time Saver Traffic.
30: There's a potential for flooding today, tonight, and tomorrow with a couple of showers and a heavy thunderstorm. Today we'll have a mix of clouds and sun, the high 82. A couple of showers and a heavy thunderstorm tonight, the low 75 along the Riverwalk and 71 in Hill Country. A couple of more showers and a heavy thunderstorm Wednesday, the high 79. I'm meteorologist Jason Caterina with your KTSA Stevens Roofing AccuWeather forecast.
20: 77 degrees and steady rain at San Antonio's Severe Weather Station. I'm Christian Blood. Stay connected. 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
1: Eric, where are you and what do you see? Okay, Eric, I'm going to come back to you in just a second. Craig, where are you and what do you see?
2: Hey, Airport Boulevard and 410, there's a massive accident that just happened in front of me. That water is not high, but it's hydroplaning.
1: Did you say 410 and Airport Boulevard?
2: Yes.
1: Okay, 410 and Airport Boulevard. Please try to avoid that area due to that accident. Eric, where are you and what do you see?
5: I'm at 1863 in Beck Road, and just letting you know there's a major accident up here, and the Cibolo is flooded over the road.
1: The Cibolo is flooded. Okay, that's the one I keep talking about right at the county line there, guys. If you can stay off of 1863, just that's the best move you could make today. And that's going to be that. Look, we're going to deal with this for the next 3 days, between now and Thursday, midday, early afternoon on Thursday. So this is going to be the drill throughout the day today. This is not like a storm system that's coming through and then it's gone. That's the thing to keep in mind, y'all, is it's going to continue to build behind it and build behind it. Now, right now on the northeast side, we're virtually without rain. We got a few drops here
19: right,
1: and there.
19: Right.
1: But we're virtually without rain here. But it's going to build back, and there'll be more of it that's going to come through. In fact, more of it has built in the past few minutes, all the way up I-10 through Bernie right now. And then we've got more out west of us, again, building down around Devine to the southwest of San Antonio, coming back up to 90 right now and expanding all the way back up in Medina County to Medina itself. And the same thing is true. Been talking about this area of Comal County that's between 281 and 35 from Bull Verde all the way over to Garden Ridge, that area there. We had heavy rainfall earlier. It kind of diminished a little bit. Now the heavy rain is starting to build back in that area as well. That's how this pattern is going to play out. Is as soon as it rains out a little bit, there'll be some more that's going to come in behind it. A lot of it is building out to the west around Del Rio and so on.
19: Right.
1: And it just kind of fills in throughout San Antonio and off to our east side. We even had heavy rainfall earlier today at Loop 410 and 87. That's kind of slacked off a little bit right now, but there'll be more that's going to build in a little bit later on. Areas of concern, again, everybody's calling in about 1863, 281, that whole area up there around the county line. He was just talking about the Cibolo is now across 1863. That's always a major concern. So you want to try to avoid that and go somewhere else. A lot of people are getting through okay on 46 right now, so doesn't seem to be a big deal. But we have on 35 southbound at Walsham, now we got an accident on southbound, and another one just happened on northbound, so you've got some accidents on 35 due to all the construction that's holding water in those right-hand lanes. And the same thing is true, 281 southbound, you get to Brook Hollow and then up to Bitters, and those two right-hand lanes fill up full of water, and they're full of water right now.
19: Right.
1: And so traffic is backed up for days on 281 southbound of that area.
19: And we want to repeat, we just got a call, 410 and Airport Boulevard. He just saw an accident happen. The water is not that deep, but it's enough to hydroplane, and apparently somebody did. So if you're in that area, 410 and Airport Boulevard, there is an accident there.
1: And that's what's going on, is that you think you're fine because you're driving along fine, and then you hit a huge puddle of water, and it's not a puddle, it's a mini lake. And the next thing you know, you're on top of the water, not driving through it. East side of San Antonio, you got the construction at Walsham at I-35. That's a big problem. We have flood warnings that are continuing now in Medina and Bandera and Uvalde out to our west in Comal from Bull Verde over to Garden Ridge. In fact, I'll go ahead and check here real quick with the Weather Service to see what the latest is on some of these warnings and watches that we've had throughout the night tonight. Here we go. Let's pull this up and see if there's a new one. No, Devine down to our south, and Moore and Yancey until 11 o'clock this morning. So that's down to our southwest. So that whole western sector outside of San Antonio has got some serious issues. This is north of Pearsall. So you're talking about Devine, you're talking about Bigfoot, you're talking about Moore and Yancey. Heavy, heavy rainfall in that area as well. The map is just covered everywhere across San Antonio right now. What happens, Sean, is it'll rain itself out, and you think that it's okay because it just basically stops for a few minutes, and then it builds back in behind it with more.
19: So we're just going to have rain, and then it'll go away, and then we'll have more rain, and this is going to happen through Thursday. Wow.
1: That's right. And after that, we're going to be dealing with runoff for quite some time.
19: Yeah.
1: And the people down in Cuero, they understand this. They understand what they're going to be dealing with about a day or two from right now, because it all goes south. And so this stuff is going to eventually end up in the rivers and end up in Guadalupe. is going to end up in the Cibolo Creek. And I want to warn you again about Cibolo Creek out there on I-35 when you're talking about it running next to Evans Road. Mm. A lot of people are trying to take Evans. We had a guy call earlier who's trying to get to Seguin. He took 281 to Evans Road. That runs right along Cibolo Creek, and that's where it goes underneath 35 at Gilman Honda. That's always an issue when we have a lot of rain. Now, it's not an issue at the moment, but you want to be aware of it because that is just like Splashtown. Those areas fill up with water real quick, and now you got water and all that construction there as well. So,
29: Vital Creek
1: off Cowboys. Parent Vital, northeast side of San Antonio. That's where we unfortunately lost 13 mm-hmm. lives last year, total of 15 because you had two over on the 151 area. So, yeah, you want to be aware of that too. If you have to go out in these areas where this rain is coming down, give yourself plenty of time and do not get in a rush because you don't want to be racing along and hit that wall of water.
19: Go. No, you sure don't, because that what looks like a little puddle becomes a wall that you run into, and all of a sudden you're stuck in your car and things can go bad. As we found out time and time again, it can go bad really, really quickly. We say it all the time, turn around, don't drown. You know, it's a good way to remember that.
1: It is real simple,
19: yeah,
1: but it's life-saving.
19: Yes, absolutely.
1: And it's not just your life that we're talking about here, guys. I mean, I always say, and this is kind of harsh, but if you do it to yourself, that's your thing. But there's always guys in a big red truck that are going to come behind, and they got to get in that water and try to get you out of that water, and you don't need to be in danger. I'm talking about the fire.
19: Right,
1: guys.
19: Right. First responders have to go in there and get you out, you know.
1: That's right, and you don't need to be endangering them just because you felt like you had to be somewhere really important. And I'm looking right now in the New Braunfels area. It's still raining pretty good in the New Braunfels area, but particularly down to the southwest of New Braunfels, you've had some heavy rainfall. That's over in the Timberwood Park area, 281. It's kind of lightening up right now. But as you go out toward 46 and 281, you got another cell that's building in there over Bernie, and it's going to be heading off to the east now. A lot of this stuff is forming off to our west and heading off to our east. And it does kind of look a lot like the conditions are for July of 2002. We had two major rainfalls back then, Sean. We had one in 98, and it was just a disaster. It was a killer. For years after that, we found clothing in trees. We found boats. I had friends in the boat business were going to get boats out of the top of trees.
19: Good Lord.
1: And taking them to salvage yards and things like that. And we had a repeat performance in July of 2002 where it sort of did the same kind of thing. So people have been here a while. You have gone through this. Don't know. We won't know until the end of this if it does play out to be that way. But the conditions are
19: eerily similar to
1: what we went through back then. So we will continue to keep you updated. Debbie's got all the traffic stuff for you and the road closures going on. If you live in a rural area and you come through a farm-to-market road that has high water on it on a usual basis, chances are real good it's going to have high water today, and you want to stay away from that. Back in a minute, more Ware and Rima continues. KTSA, periods of heavy rain and thunderstorms, significant flash flooding possible through Thursday. 82 today, 79 tomorrow, 75 now, KTSA.
29: Good morning, and buckle up. It is getting busy. 35 southbound at Judson, this wreck in the left lane. That's a 15-minute delay, slow from Evans. I-10 eastbound at Huebner, two right lanes blocked with an accident. That's got you slow from UTSA Boulevard. On I-10 eastbound Ralph Fair, two left lanes blocked with an accident. 35 southbound approaching Walsham. That wreck still has two right lanes blocked. 281 southbound, Thousand Oaks to Brook Hollow. We've got some high water reported all across all the lanes. And I-10 eastbound at UTSA, we've got some flooding, two left lanes blocked. I'm Debbie Alcacer, KTSA, Time Saver Traffic.
0: This is a severe weather alert. Severe weather is in our area. Stay with us as we track the storm. The latest information to keep your family safe. San Antonio's Severe Weather Station. 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
1: This is Jet. Are you going to be my girl? 721, where in Rima? On KTSA.
19: There we go. Well, like a lot of folks, I was watching TV and had the news on all day. Or maybe not a lot of folks these days, but a lot of tributes to Lindsey Graham in the Senate. I saw John Thune speak live, and he got very emotional. They had, of course, his desk draped with a black cloth and some flowers on it. John Thune was talking about his great admiration and friendship with Lindsey Graham, which I'm not going to try to diminish that, or you know, I'm sure they have a very warm personal relationship or had one. But I did have you in my brain, Trey, while I'm watching that, because I'm thinking, we know Lindsey Graham wanted the Save America Act, right? I mean, Trump said that he was a big fan of it, that he wanted it, wanted to get this thing passed. So
1: was going
19: to
1: do it.
19: Was going to do it. And so my thought, and maybe this is a cynical part of me, is that as I'm watching Thune, I'm like, well, if you really cared that much about him, then you should follow through with the work that he cared a lot about, absolutely, which would be the Save America Act.
1: Absolutely.
19: But I don't know that I have a lot of faith that that's going to happen. I think you and I are both getting kind of cynical on that. Just a smidge.
1: Getting?
19: You know, I mean, and it's as we hear this from Jonathan, from, you know, Hayward all the time. We talk to him. It's such a no-brainer. So the only reason, whether you're a Republican or Democrat, that you're fighting against fair elections, fair and legal elections in America is because you don't want fair and legal elections in America for whatever reasons.
1: No, this is all about, well, them trying to keep women from voting.
3: The other thing that we blocked yesterday was the SAVE Act, right? Which was literally allow this administration to rig our democracy so that it would be hard for any Democrat in any state to win any election. And disenfranchise all married women in the meantime, by the way. And just you'd have to show your birth certificate at the polls if you...
1: That's Alyssa Slotkin. She is a Democrat, Trump hater, who is also a liar and a former CIA agent operative. So she's in the Senate now, continuing to be a deep state operative and saying that women won't be able to vote in America.
19: Yeah. Where is that going on?
1: Nowhere.
19: Right. What is it? Having the show a photo ID. The chicks can't come up with a photo ID.
1: No, they can't.
19: So
1: bank.
19: I guess they can't. They can't.
1: Can't go to the bank.
19: Can't go to the bank. Mm-hmm. Can't have a photo ID.
1: Can't
19: so
1: fly.
19: Women and black people won't be able to vote. Right.
1: You've noticed that. I mean, you're going to travel soon. I've noticed lately when I get on an airplane, there's no women on the airplane.
19: There's no women. There's no black people.
1: I went to
19: no
1: the
19: Hispanics.
1: Bank. I went to the bank for my mother-in-law a couple of days ago. There were no women in that bank.
19: I think trans people can't vote either if they have to show a photo ID. Well, of course, in their situation, admittedly, it can get a little confusing.
1: Well, yeah.
19: But this idea that you're somehow keeping people from voting because they have to show something they have to show on a daily basis.
1: Mm-hmm.
19: All right, to buy malt liquor at the mm-hmm. convenience store, you need one of those.
1: Mm-hmm. Sure.
19: To buy a pack of cigarettes or a vape,
1: mm-hmm.
19: to get on an airplane,
1: mm-hmm.
19: to apply for a job.
1: Anything.
19: What don't you have to show a photo ID for? But for some reason,
1: to
19: magically,
1: vote. You ask that question.
19: You
1: to
19: don't
1: vote.
19: To vote. Magically, in only that situation, does it become a difficult thing to produce.
1: For women.
19: For women and minorities, you know, we're just shutting people out of the process.
1: You women are so dumb that you can't figure out how to get your ID. And none of you drive. None of the women drive. I haven't seen a woman driver in forever.
19: Right. You know, but see, that speaks to the inherent insult and how the Democrats actually feel about the communities they claim to be lifting up and fighting for. They actually hold you in a lot of contempt.
1: That's all they got.
19: They really probably do believe that you're too stupid and lazy to come up with a photo ID. I heard, Ricard, you and I talked about this yesterday about how, you know, Lindsey Graham was gay because he lived alone. He's an older guy, so he must have been gay. It's interesting how when you want to be critical of somebody, the labeling or the name of your own community that you support becomes an insult.
1: That's what I said yesterday.
19: You said it, yeah.
1: We started the show.
19: We started talking about it. Like, suddenly being gay is a slur.
1: Right, for a Democrat.
19: It's the same thing with voting rights,
1: right.
19: Okay? By saying this is an unfair burden you're placing on women and minorities,
1: right.
19: You are saying they're too stupid and slow-minded to come up with a photo ID. That's inherent to the argument.
1: Sure. That's what she
19: it
1: says.
19: It can only be a burden in that regard.
1: That's what they say, is that, of course, if you're going anywhere, I mean, you know, if you're driving down the road, you have to have a picture ID in case an officer of the
19: yes.
1: law pulls you over and requires you to show it. But you know what? Women don't drive. Women don't fly on airplanes. Women certainly don't go into banks. They don't know how. They're too dumb to figure, according to the Democrats, not according to
19: me.
1: According to Democrats, women are too dumb to even bank in America.
19: Apparently.
1: How about that, Elaine?
19: It's not true in my world.
1: Do you have one of them picture ID things?
4: One of them picture ID things?
1: Do you have one of those?
4: I sure do.
1: Well, I thought women were too dumb to figure out how to get
4: picture.
1: Those, huh?
4: It's a pretty picture.
19: She's Mexican and a woman. It should be doubly hard for her to come up with one.
4: Well, they give it to us in Braille. So we
19: Braille.
4: Can
1: right.
4: read our name and our address.
1: Well, you remember I said yesterday that everybody's looking at, you know, the whole conspiracy sphere has all blown up. You know, no, there's no way that he could have died at 8:30 on Sunday night or Saturday night because there's no way his plane would have arrived by that time.
19: Oh, yes, I heard that.
1: But yeah. I said, no, here's the deal. Don't look at Vlad. Don't look at all this other stuff. Find out who crapped can the Save America Act. And I believe it was a heart attack, but if you just have to have a conspiracy theory, there's your conspiracy theory. Whoever is derailing the Save America Act killed Lindsey Graham.
19: That's the more likely culprit.
1: Somebody doesn't
19: want fair elections in America.
1: Whoever it is killed him.
19: Well,
1: they killed him because they didn't want the Save. He was going to do the Save America Act today, as a matter of fact.
19: Today. Wow.
1: And because he was going to do it today, whoever doesn't want the Save America Act killed Lindsey Graham. That's what happened. We now know it. It's a fact. Take it to the bank.
19: You know what's so stupid, though, is that there are really, really stupid people that if you just say, if you're a right Democrat and you're high enough up the food chain and you put it out there that black people and women can't vote with this thing, there are lots and lots of morons who will absolutely believe that and not question it in any way, shape, or form, even though they themselves have to produce a photo ID to do anything.
1: What did Goebbels say? Say it enough. Say it over and over again. Repeat it.
19: Yep.
1: The lie becomes the truth.
19: Say the same lie over and over again, and it becomes reality.
1: And that's where we are with this now. Okay, quick break. More Warren Ryman coming up. We'll dive back into our weather coverage and get you the latest. We're going to get a little bit of a break during the midday where things are going to be okay during the midday, but more rain in the offing for the next couple of days. 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
21: A wide array of flood warnings and advisories right now. Some areas experiencing flash flooding. If you come across a road covered in water, turn around. Don't drown. Everybody near Hondo, west of Bexar County, urged to stay off the road altogether. President Trump says he will control the Strait of Hormuz off the Iranian coast, and he says he'll do it soon. And a growing number of Texans aren't too sure about all these data processing centers planned across the state. We'll take a look at some polling coming up at 8 o'clock, KTSA News Time, 7:33.
29: Good morning. Please be very careful as you head out and about. 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It's going to be a busy rush hour. Need you to slow your roll. 35 southbound Judson, that wreck in the left lane. It's a 20-minute delay now. Slow from Evans. I-10 eastbound at Huebner, two right lanes blocked with a crash. A stall at 35 upper level southbound at Martin Street is in the right lane. Lots of flooding in areas, so please don't try to drive through it. 35 southbound approaching Walsum, high water in two right lanes, and flooding on 281 southbound Thousand Oaks on over to Brook Hollow. 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I'm Debbie Alcacer, KTSA, Time Saver Traffic.
22: You want your umbrella today? We'll have a couple of showers and a heavy thunderstorm. After a cloudy start, a mix of clouds and sun, the high 82. Cloudy, humid, couple of showers and a heavy thunderstorm tonight. The low 75 along the Riverwalk and 71 in Hill Country. Couple of more showers and a heavy thunderstorm Wednesday, the high 79. I'm meteorologist Jason Caterina with your KTSA Stevens Roofing AccuWeather forecast.
21: A flood watch continues for the Alamo City. Other areas in a flash flood warning. You got 76 degrees, rain falling, San Antonio's severe weather station. I'm Christian Blood. Stay connected. 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
1: All right, let's get back to it. 7:35 now. We're in Rima, KTSA. Now, out west of San Antonio, we had a tremendous amount of rain fall overnight. Right out of foot in some areas, guys. And so you go back to 4612 over there at Queehee, where you're trying to get up that area north of Hondo, and you're seeing some tremendous flooding there. And that's out west, and that's going to continue to build. Now, for us here, we've had some heavy rainfall in the San Antonio area inside of 1604 for the past couple of hours. Now, Sean, what I see here is it's going to start to kind of break up between 9:30, 10 o'clock, somewhere along in there. And it looks like the middle of the day we could get some breathing space in our area all the way around San Antonio. Right. So we should be okay in the middle of the day. And then more of it begins to build in a little bit later on because we're going to get some more of those afternoon showers that begin to build behind that with the heating and stuff. Although, I say heating, 82 for the high today, so enjoy that. 79-ish for the high tomorrow, so really enjoy that too. Because when this shuts off and the weekend gets here and the sun comes back out, you know what's going to happen. That humidity is going to go straight up, and you're going to feel it, and you're going to have to get out and mow the grass.
4: You're going to have to rent a goat.
19: Yeah, rent a goat. Yeah. I was going to say, because your lawns are going to be 9 feet deep.
1: Yeah.
19: You know, and everything's going to be – that's one thing I love about South Texas, though, is that after you get a really soaking rain, everything just explodes as far as the vegetation.
1: Turns green.
19: It's amazing to watch.
1: I was getting mine in yesterday at 3 o'clock yesterday afternoon. I was mowing. And I'm out there running around trying to get the front yard done, Sean. And I busted the sole on my tennis shoe.
19: Oh, no.
1: And it was flopping, and I looked like I was one of those clowns with the big feet, you know, because I was walking behind my mower. Flop, flop, flop.
19: That's funny.
1: But I got it done.
4: That and you burned your feet.
1: I did burn my feet.
4: There's a reason I call you Taz.
1: Yeah, I did
19: burn Tasmanian devil.
1: I thought the coals on the grill had burned out enough and they were cool, and I lifted the grill out of there to throw the coals away in my bucket, And no, they hadn't gone completely out, so they landed on my feet and burned my feet.
19: That'll do it, Trey.
1: It sure did. Ow. But the fajitas were great.
0: I do like how when we get big rains like this, it sort of cleans the streets.
1: It does.
0: Mm. Like a lot of the trash and stuff, but I know the city people have to go clean that up, but it looks cleaner at least after a big rain.
1: Because they don't clean them on a regular basis.
4: They don't clean them on a regular basis. There's all kinds of overgrown ditches and stuff.
1: Oh, it's terrible. That's what happened to Bido Creek last year.
19: Right.
1: It had a bunch of crap and trash in it. And so it had nowhere to go, and it just killed people.
19: We got a lot of people out of doors, too, and you see just piles of crap all over the place. I hate to be so blunt, but that's exactly what it is.
1: So anyway, guys, that's where we are now, and we've got the flooding that's continuing. We're going to continue to update you on this. It is life-threatening for the next couple of days. Be cognizant of that. Be aware of it. Debbie's telling you where. I've been trying to tell you where as well. 281 between Brook Hollow and Bitters. The right lanes there are full of water as we speak. Walsham at I-35, the right-hand lanes are a lake at this point. You got to keep an eye on all those areas that you know that build up over time. And now that we're starting to get the daylight, you can start to see where that water is. Please, again, I don't want to sound like daddy. I ain't preaching at you, but don't go through that water. It never turns out well. So please don't do that.
19: At least the sun's coming up so people can see a little bit better.
1: Yeah, you start to see a little bit better.
19: At night.
1: That's right. But it's, you know, we're going to have more build in later this afternoon, and then we'll have more tonight overnight and tomorrow morning. I hate to tell you this, but tomorrow potentially could be more rain.
19: Right.
1: More precipitation tomorrow. So just stay close to us, and we'll get you the information as much as we can. I did want to mention

0: there's a possibility, and I don't know this for a fact, so this is the word I'm getting, is that he is going to say something. He's going to have, like, Cash Patel there. He wouldn't have Cash Patel if it was Iran.
1: That's interesting. Right.
0: And some of the DNI, if it was Iran, he wouldn't have the Bill Pulte wouldn't be there, but Pulte is going to be there. I'm being told that this is going to focus on election irregularity in 2020, that they have uncovered the truth of how they stole 2020 to the point where, I don't know. Again, I'm not saying this is going to happen, okay? So don't run down the road on me. But I'm hearing that there could be something about the two senators from Georgia, Ossoff and Warnock, being illegitimate senators because of the vote. Remember, when the president got on the phone and said, I need you to find those 11,000 votes because they're missing, well, they found them, apparently, and much more. And he won Georgia in a big, big way in 2020. He won the presidential election in 2020.
1: Oh, I agree. I did see some stuff about that on Breitbart yesterday.
0: Oh, yeah?
1: About those two particular senators.
0: Did they bring it up on Breitbart?
1: Yeah, they did. That, the president was saying they were illegitimate because apparently of whatever they've learned.
2: Hey, I'm all for it, man.
0: Sure, expose it. Bring it out.
1: It's about damn time. Yeah.
0: That's right. If that's what this is, then let's do it. The other one is a local story. This has to do with the DA dismissing these charges against James Brennan.
1: Oh, yeah.
0: The cop who 4 years ago shot Eric Cantu.
1: Mm.
0: And if you ask any police officer, they have at least a mental list, nothing officially or written down, but all police officers across the world have this list of what they call POSs.
1: They
0: can name their POSs, and they know when they come across a guy whether he's a POS, and they are very careful about POSs because a POS will kill a cop really fast. And so the cops, they got a short list in their brain, and you come across this guy, he's a POS, and watch out. Well, I'm told by police officers in SAPD and surrounding areas that's what Eric Cantu was. He was a POS as far as they were concerned, and they were on the alert.
1: And has he been involved with the law since this all happened?
0: Seven times. This talks to something I talk about all the time. And as judges that continue to release these POSs back to the street, and this one got arrested last night.
1: Oh, last night?
0: Last night.
3: Yep.
0: Seven times since he was shot by Brennan.
1: And right about last night.
4: Our DA is famous for letting him go.
0: Well, and now I'm going to tell you why in just a second, because I know why he did that in this case. But you got James Brennan, the cop, who had no backup from internal police now, and he said the Brotherhood is gone. This is what he said yesterday. The Brotherhood is gone. He said, I'm not even sure I want to go back and be a cop anymore.
1: I'm sorry, I believe that. Yeah.
0: I totally believe it.
1: Yeah.
0: He faced life in prison for a justified shooting, by the way, because that, again, a car is a deadly weapon. And if you are using that car that way and the cop pulls, Guys, get out of the car. Put your hands up. Do what the cop tells you to do. And he told that kid to get out. Anyway, he's been in and out of trouble so many times, you can't even count anymore. Seven times since he was shot 4 years ago.
1: Right.
0: Apparently was having trouble with his girlfriend and was threatening her back in June. And then last night at Gold's Gym, cops come up to him. And what does he do? What did he do? Does anybody know what he did? He ran.
1: Mm.
0: Tried to evade arrest last night, and they arrested him last night. Same dude, same issues, same problem here.
1: And weren't that, because I know Nico was his co-counsel, the cop, but wasn't the reason the charges were dropped is because of new investigations?
0: I'll tell you why they dropped it.
1: I mean, that's the official thing they're saying.
0: Correct.
1: A new investigation has new information, and that's why they're doing it.
0: That's what they're saying. I'm going to tell you why. Nico was he was subpoenaing everybody in the DA's office, including the DA, and everybody at the Wren Collective in Austin.
1: Yeah. And they got worried.
0: And he was, because Nico, being as smart as he is,
4: the Wren Collective.
0: I'm going to right now. Years ago, the Wren Collective started as a nonprofit that wanted to show Soviet propaganda films in the United States. They were going to go around the country and show these propaganda films around the for a pro-communist propaganda film.
1: Right.
0: And then they decided to take a different tact, and they decided to go after police after what happened with George Floyd and all that, because there's a lot of money, and their budget, their intake went from almost zero a year to $73 million a year because they went after cops. Mm-hmm. They started.

0: to say, let's go after police officers.
1: That was a popular thing to do back then.
0: So there's a lot of talk downtown that the DA was working with the Wren Collective on Mr. Brennan. And that Nico said, okay, two can play that game. I'm going to subpoena the Wren Collective and let them go, Joe. And we're going to put them on the stand, and we're going to find out exactly what kind of relationship they had. Was the Wren Collective working with the DA on the Brennan case? And that's when they went, oh, you know what? Let's just drop that. Let's move on. Let's find something else to do.
1: It makes sense, because I was having trouble figuring out the argument for dropping the charges based upon what they were claiming this new investigation was. It just seemed weird, you know? Not that I wanted the cop to go to jail or to be convicted, because I agree with you. I mean, I've read about the case and the basic facts of that case. You know what you're dealing with. But I didn't really get the argument until what you were just saying now. Now it kind of, the clouds kind of parted and it makes sense.
0: Well, we all know this about Nico. He's a total badass. Okay?
1: Nico LaHood is a badass.
0: And he's quiet about it.
2: He's very attractive.
1: You know what? I'm not gay, but I'd agree with you. He is a very good-looking man. I've taken his advice on personal matters over the years. I mean, he's a really good guy. I have a lot of respect for Nico.
0: So he wanted to find out under oath the relationship between the DA's office and the Wren Collective, and were they working together?
1: Right.
0: And the DA's office said, "You know what? We've got some other issues."
2: So our former DA,
0: yes,
2: was acting like a DA should.
0: Correct.
1: Yeah, that's a good Bob's.
0: That's right. Nico was acting like a DA. Right. You're absolutely right. He was a great DA. Were you going to say something, Christian?
3: Yeah, I'm just going to go back early on to the shooting. I had just come to KTSA a few months before the shooting happened, and one of a major detail that just got very little coverage was that the night before the shooting, Brennan had been going after a car that matched that description,
0: It was the same car. It was the guy.
3: So he was actually going after a fugitive.
0: Well, that's why I was saying they have a list and they call him POS. Okay.
3: Yep.
0: And they knew that he was on the POS list.
1: And he had interacted with him the night before.
0: Correct.
1: He saw him in the fast food. I forget what fast food joint it was, but he was in the restaurant parking lot. And he knew the car, and he knew he could see the guy inside.
0: That's right. So how many times have we talked about these guys that get, you know, in fact, it wasn't that long ago, just a few months ago, he got deferred adjudication for 2 years on
3: another thing.
0: They just keep giving him, you know, a couple months ago. And I don't know what he holds over these people downtown if they continue to let him go. You know, okay, go ahead.
1: It's mystifying.
0: And he's the type of guy that, I won't say anymore, but, you know, that's the type of deal where years later we sit here and go, we need to hold these judges accountable. We have it happening right here in Bexar County with this particular individual, in my humble opinion.
1: Okay? No, I agree. Absolutely.
0: And so we're sitting here watching this happen. And yeah, if you want to know the truth, they dismissed the charges yesterday, not because he got involved in an altercation with his girlfriend, but because Nico had subpoenaed the Wren Collective and the DA, and he wanted to put them on the stand and go, raise your right hand and repeat after me and tell me the truth.
1: Because it was a very, I mean, I'm not a legal expert, but I mean, the official reason for why they dropped the charges just seemed really strange to me, frankly.
0: Let me tell you about Stevens Roofing in San Antonio. Okay, been talking about this for a couple of days now, right? And with all this rain around here, you want to, as soon as you can, have Stevens Roofing come out and look at your roof. 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Periods of heavy rain and thunderstorms, significant flash flooding possible through Thursday, 82 today, 79 tomorrow, 75 now, KTSA.
4: 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Now, we've got a lot of flooding in areas, so please don't try to drive through it. We've got accidents at 35 southbound at Judson, left lane. I-10 eastbound at Huebner, two right lanes are blocked. And a stall at 35 upper level southbound at Martin Street, taking up a right lane. 1604 southbound Wiseman, this wreck just now coming in, two right lanes blocked. 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I'm Debbie Alcacer, KTSA, Time Saver Traffic.
5: Dangerous weather is about to roll into San Antonio. Stay connected for the latest forecast watches and warnings. 550 KTSA and FM 1071, San Antonio's severe weather station.
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18: I pledge allegiance to the flag of the United States of America and its republic for which it stands, one nation, under God, indivisible, with liberty and justice for all.
0: Here we go. We're wearing right. Lima. KTSA is wet. There's a lot of rain that happened over to our west. A lot of rain happened over San Antonio. We have some flooded streets around town. We're updating you on all of that. This is going to be the pattern for the next 2 days, so stay safe.
1: A couple of things. Just you know, we're going to get back into the news here over the next hour. We got kind of a breathing, a little bit of a breathing space with the rain. Very quickly, Darlene Graham Nordone, Lindsey Graham's sister, was appointed yesterday by Governor Henry McMaster of South Carolina to hold his seat, basically, senator seat until November. People were screaming and yelling about how she doesn't have an experience. She's some kind of commissioner. She works in the government. I mean, she'll be fine. she'll do just fine until November. And
0: she can't do any worse than any of the rest of
1: them. Well, yes.
0: Give me a break.
1: Not to mention, she obviously would know her brother better than anybody else as far as what he would want to do and what his wishes were. So I thought it was a good move. It's an honorable move.
0: Of course it is.
1: And
0: everybody's talking nepotism, and that's fine.
1: No,
0: whatever you want to say about that.
1: It's till November. She has no. She's not saying she doesn't want to run. It's just till November. She'll be fine. The other thing, this is not a news story, but I saw this when we first got in here and you were dealing with the storms. It was something I keep hearing, and it was on Fox News. Somebody wrote an op-ed piece about it, that 40 is no longer considered middle age. That 40 is no longer considered middle age, and I'm not exactly sure what that's about, if it's because people feel younger or people are living healthier lives.
0: 40's a new 20, man.
1: No, it isn't, Trey. Let me burst this bubble right now.
0: Oh, come on.
1: Here's exactly what I think. I think a lot of Gen Zers who are now pushing 30 and entering their 30s, and they still haven't really started their little lives.
0: Come on.
1: 40 is absolutely freaking middle age.
0: No.
1: Yes, it is. If you live to be 80, 40 is right smack dab in the middle. So get your crap together. All right? You're going to be 40 soon.
0: I'm 62, and I don't feel a day over 35.
1: I'm 58,
0: thank you,
1: and I feel 84. Okay, it's all how you feel, but I'm telling you.
0: But that's life
1: Gen
0: choices.
1: Gen Z, 40 is middle-aged,
0: no.
1: Okay? You've lived half your stupid lives.
0: No, you,
1: get it together and do something.
0: Sean, you realize by the time that they make it to my age, the life expectancy will be 120.
1: I don't care. This is bad messaging for a generation that needs to move out of the TV room, okay? 40 is middle age.
19: They need to follow the science, and science, math is a science, by the way.
1: Yes.
19: Follow the science. Half is half.
1: Half is half. If you want to live to be 80, and you're going to shoot for around 80.
0: Well, that's what I'm saying.
1: 40 is middle of the road.
0: But
1: you're halfway there, baby.
0: But what I'm trying to tell you is, by the time they get there, 60 will be middle of the road.
1: I don't care, Trey.
0: Life expectancy will be 120.
1: I don't want them putting adulthood off any longer. 40 is middle-aged. Get your S together. All right?
0: Get out of the house, Sean.
1: I'm just saying.
0: Sean doesn't want you living around the house anymore. Get out.
1: It's for like the droopy, mopey looking weirdos at the Walmart, you know, the Gen Zers all around.
0: No, wait a minute. When you said droopy, why did you look at me?
1: I have
0: nothing droopy anymore.
1: You're quite spry.
0: But you, is that what we call it?
1: You're spry, Trey.
0: Okay.
1: Just saying.
0: Oh,
1: 40's
0: God,
1: middle age.
0: We have to break now because Jimmy's throwing his arms in the air like I'm trying to land a 747.
2: About timing, people.
0: All right. More Warren Rima coming up, KTSA.
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9: It's 8 o'clock, KTSA, San Antonio. I'm Christian Blood. A lot of rain expected for most of this week in the Alamo City, the Hill Country, the I-35 corridor, and beyond. Some of it has already fallen, and that's got weather forecasters sending out alerts.
26: Posted a flood watch for the I-35 corridor west to the Rio Grande. This is in effect through Thursday evening. This does encompass all the I-35 corridor, the Hill Country, Edwards Plateau, Winter Garden region, and the Rio Grande.
9: Meteorologist Jason Runyon with the National Weather Service. Areas to the west of San Antonio have seen flash flooding this morning. There's a warning extended through 11 o'clock for Hondo, Uvalde, that area. If you're headed in that direction, you need to take extreme caution. And if you come up on a road covered in water, turn around. Don't drown. U.S. Navy's flexing muscle in the Strait of Hormuz, with a naval blockade now being put in place. But controlling that key waterway is the top of President Trump's list of priorities.
27: One would have to believe that in order to be, quote unquote, the guardian of the strait, that U.S. warships would actually have to enter into the strait, into the Persian Gulf, to protect the hundreds, if not more, ships that are already in there. And then obviously the ones on the outside.
9: That's correspondent Javed Ali. The U.S. has ended the fragile ceasefire with Iran that was in place until last week. We have the latest on what's happening on the front page at KTSA.com. For some, hopes of finding a missing baby in San Antonio are beginning to fade. KTSA's Stacy Keene.
28: Her name is Ozana Cisneros, and she's 7 months old. She hasn't been seen in just over a month, and her mother was found Friday at a Southside home that was vacant. At about the same time, skeletal remains were found at a park just a couple blocks away, but we don't know if those remains are human. Texas Search and Rescue is now involved in the investigation. Texas DPS issued an Amber Alert for Ozana on Thursday, but that's now been canceled. Stacy Keene, KTSA News.
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29: In World Cup action, the semifinals start today. One team punches their ticket to the final. Today we get Spain and France at 2 o'clock from Jerry World. Tomorrow, England takes on Argentina in Atlanta. In NBA news, the Spurs came to an agreement with Jordan McLaughlin, bringing him back on a one-year, $3.3 million deal. He averaged over 2 points, one rebound, and half a steal during the season, shot 42.5% from three in just under 7 minutes a game. In Major League Baseball, the Home Run Derby was on Netflix, and if you missed it, you missed something special. The St. Louis Cardinals' Jordan Walker hit a walk-off dinger to take Kyle Schwarber down in the last round, 12 home runs to 11. I'm Rob Thompson for 94.1 San Antonio Sports Star.
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15: Good morning. It has been a slippery ride. Please be very careful as you head out and about and slow down your roll. 35 southbound Judson, that's an accident. Right lane. 10-12 minute delay has got you slow from Evans. Got some flooding on 35 southbound as you approach Walsham. Two right lanes are blocked. I-10 eastbound at Huebner, that's two right lanes blocked with an accident. Another crash, I-10 eastbound Ralph Fair, left lane. 1604 southbound at Wiseman, two right lanes blocked with an accident. Again, lots of flooding in areas. Be very careful as you head out and about. I'm Debbie Alcacer, KTSA Time Saver Traffic.
16: After a cloudy start, a mix of clouds and sun this afternoon with a couple of showers and a heavy thunderstorm, the high of 82. Couple of showers and a heavy thunderstorm tonight as well. The low 75 along the Riverwalk and 71 in Hill Country. Cloudy, couple of showers and a heavy thunderstorm Wednesday, the high 79. I'm meteorologist Jason Catarino with your KTSA Stevens Roofing AccuWeather forecast.
9: We've got steady but light rain falling throughout Bexar County, much of the area right now. Temperature 73 degrees at San Antonio's severe weather station. I'm Christian Blood. Stay connected. 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
0: I did not say that. That's not what I said.
2: It is?
0: No, it's not.
2: Your video.
1: Let me turn my mic on.
0: What? When we did our video this morning, I stumbled over the word rain, and it sounds like I said wet rain, but what
2: we
0: I said was rain, rain.
2: Wet rain coming our way.
0: She's like, so tell me, Trey, how long have you known that rain is wet? I didn't say, it sounds like, it honestly sounds like wet rain, but I stumbled over rain. I said rain.
1: We are well aware here on the KTSA Morning Show that rain is wet.
0: Yes, and you need to take an umbrella.
2: On the video, it sounds like you said wet rain.
0: I understand. I know that's what it
2: Go
0: sounds
2: check it out.
0: I know that's what it sounds like, but that's not what I said, Elaine.
9: Trey didn't know rain was wet.
0: So, you know, it's kind of like our AccuWeather guy. If you're going outside today, take an umbrella with you because right. There's rain that could be falling from the sky.
2: And it could
1: umbrella,
2: be wet. Could
1: an
2: be.
1: Umbrella will keep water off of you.
0: It's kind of like the other day when it was 110 degrees. He's going, make sure you don't get in the sun. That if you're
1: water.
0: In the sun, you drink water.
1: Make sure
2: no,
1: you
2: hydrate.
1: No, he just
2: hydrate. Said stay hydrated.
0: Good
2: he didn't specify water.
9: Don't forget the light-colored clothing.
1: Light-colored clothing.
2: That's racist.
1: Clothing.
2: See,
1: that is racist, Christian.
9: I'm trying to save lives
0: we,
9: here.
0: We are the masters of no, I almost said something else. We are the masters.
2: Don't get tongue-tied.
0: We are the masters of having a lot of verbiage to say nothing.
1: Yeah, well, you know, that's what we do for
9: a lot of cliches.
0: We have time we got to fill, I guess. Anyway,
1: we're going to circumambulate back to the original topic.
9: Wow.
0: Now,
9: spell that
0: circumambulate.
9: One,
0: isn't that what Prattner was doing in the porta potties? Was he circumambulating?
1: No. He may have walked around it a few times contemplating.
0: Okay.
1: That would be circumambulating.
0: All right.
9: That's
0: so,
9: gross.
0: Look, it's going to begin to clear up as the day goes on. And we're going to have a hole in the middle of the day where you're going to be able to get around and be all right. But that doesn't mean the water's going to recede.
2: The water will plug that hole eventually.
0: All right, now. All right, now
1: this whole segment feels dirty.
0: I'm trying to get serious. So, anyway, where was I? We have southbound 35 at Walsham, the right two lanes. We have 281 between Brook Hollow and Bitters, the right two lanes. But otherwise, my buddy from Airport Security Park, David, he just reached out to me. He comes in from Canyon Lake. It's all good coming down 281, except for the right-hand lanes there at Bitters, where it always fills up with water.
3: And that water's wet, right?
0: It's wet.
1: Okay. It's wet
0: it
1: water.
0: It is very wet water.
2: And sometimes it pools, so it looks like a swimming pool.
0: And then it turns into a pond. So that's where we are.
4: And then the pond into a lake, and the lake into the ocean.
9: And then it's the Gulf of America.
0: But guys, really out west of us, you know, you get into Uvalde and those places over there, Tejanas. Tejanas is underwater this morning. So, man, please, if you're headed out that direction, you know what to do. You know what not to do. And I'm not going to be the AccuWeather guy telling you, hey, make sure that you take an umbrella because you may get wet. No, I'm not going to do that. I'm going to tell you, though, that that's an area of concern. And of course, Sean, as I always say, the FM roads, farm to market roads, because they have the low water crossings.
1: Right.
0: We call them that, but it's really high water because they dip down and the water runs over
1: high.
0: The road. So,
1: yeah.
0: 1863 out in Comal County was a problem earlier today, and it continues to be a problem there. Smithson Valley Road, they are building a bridge there, but they're not done with it. They're close, but it's not open yet. So you can forget about that. Smithson Valley Road, Bull Verde Road, Smithson Valley Road, that whole 1863, it's closed. You just forget about going there. So those are the kind of places, and most of you who live in that area, you're aware of all that. You don't need some dork on the radio trying to explain that to you. You probably will have that figured out yourself. Right?
1: And also, a bridge that is not completed cannot be used
0: cross
1: anything.
0: Well, we joke, but people have gotten up on these high overpasses that are not completed.
1: Yeah.
0: And the next thing they know, they're 150 feet down on the ground. So you want to be aware of all that.
2: So you got to be careful because tonight it's going to rain more tonight. And then tomorrow morning is going to be the same thing.
0: That's right.
2: The places that do flood, the low water, high water, whatever you want to call it, those things are going to happen again tomorrow morning. Careful because tonight it's going to rain more tonight. And then tomorrow morning is going to be the same thing.
0: That's right.
2: The places that do flood, the low water, high water, whatever you want to call it, those things are going to happen again tomorrow morning.
0: That's correct.
1: Right.
0: Because
1: the rain's not going to stop till Thursday. It's going to come and go, but it's going to be there Thursday.
0: I mean, you're going to think it's over. Like right now, it's starting to lighten up in town. You think, we're done. Okay. And then this afternoon, boom, you're riding home with Pags this afternoon, and you're going to be right back into another situation. Likely. Okay.
1: Yeah.
0: And that's the thing about this. It's impossible. And these computers cannot tell you exactly where the rain is going to fall. You know, they've all got their computers now. The European model is saying this, and the American model is saying that.
1: Mm-hmm.
0: You have no way of knowing exactly where that rain is going to fall and where it's going to land. You don't know.
1: The key word is modeling.
0: Well,
1: it's basically an educated guess.
0: You know, it's kind of like practicing medicine. You know, all doctors are in practice until they retire.
1: Right.
0: Well, a lot of weather guys are too. They do the best they can do with all of the information. I remember back in the 70s when I first got interested in weather, it was because of my flying, and we had nothing.
9: That's right. Did you have Doppler yet back then?
0: No.
9: Yeah.
0: And nothing to look at, man.
1: It was a finger in the air,
0: man. It really was, you know. And so now you got so much that you can look at and depend upon. Bill Taylor's absolutely awesome. I think Chris Shushan over on Channel 3 or 4, whatever they call it, is doing a good job. He's always – I don't know when that guy sleeps. Bill's the same way.
1: I'm a Bill Taylor. Oh, yeah. I'm a Bill Taylor guy.
0: Me too, I love Bill. And of course, absolutely. And of course, retired Steve Brown. You know, nobody ever did it better than Steve Brown, and he's still doing it great on his Facebook
2: page. I love watching Sarah Spivey.
0: Well, good. Yeah, she's good.
2: She's
0: good. She really is. So anyway, that's the thing to pay attention to the next several days. And by the way, as far as radio traffic, Debbie has got everybody smoked.
1: Oh, yeah. Yeah, certainly.
0: I've known her for now about 40 years, and she is just absolutely unbelievable, Sean, in the reliability of her information and how she gets it said, and gets off.
1: Traffic reporting is a damn near an art form.
0: It is.
1: I've known a few really brilliant traffic reporters over the years, and that's disseminating a lot of information.
0: For those who have a lifetime in San Antonio, she was the electric lady on KISS, middays on KISS, back in the 80s and 90s. And now she's now doing traffic,
1: right.
0: And she's just absolutely amazing. There's nobody better on radio doing it.
1: Be thankful I don't do traffic, because you'd get lost and get into accidents.
0: No,
1: bad things would happen to you.
0: She's the best. Sonny Hostin's son, Gabriel, is 24. He was caught trespassing on railroad tracks in New York. It's a place where a lot of people go to commit suicide. So the cops stopped him and said, dude, you all right? What's going on? Why are you here? There's signs, trespassing signs all over. Don't go here. Mm-hmm. Active trains coming by, and he's running along these railroad tracks. So the cops stopped him. They're questioning him, and he says, well, here, let's call my mom. Now, the dude's 24. Okay, let's call my mom. They call the mom. She gets on the phone. What does Sonny Hostin from The View say?
1: No, what?
0: What does she tell the cops? Do you know who I am?
1: No, stop.
0: Do you know who I am? And the cops
2: said, probably why he's on this bridge.
0: And yeah, right.
1: So, are you serious?
0: Uh-huh. And so the cops said, no, really, ma'am, I don't.
1: But where are the elites, huh?
0: She said, I'm on The View, and you better, why are you talking to him? I'm his attorney.
1: God.

0: I'm his attorney of record. Do not talk to. Don't ask him any more questions. Don't ask him another thing.
1: Good Lord. So not get only, a grip on yourself.
0: Not only is she nuts on The View, she's a bitch, too. Oh, I'm sorry. That came out,
1: took
0: didn't
1: the word
0: it?
1: Right out of my mouth.
0: I'm
1: dude.
0: Sorry.
2: She's a witch.
1: Yes, that's it. I mean, oh, God.
0: Can you edit
1: you know
0: that?
1: Who I am. Holy crap.
0: Can you edit that and change that to W instead of B?
2: No, she could be a female dog.
0: All right.
1: Yeah, one thing you'll never hear any of my kids say is, you know, my dad's on the step rate, or my stepdad's on the radio. You better, like, you know, no. That doesn't work, man. Of course, it never works for radio guys.
2: That doesn't
1: you know,
2: work
1: I'm on the
2: all.
1: Radio. It was, who cares?
0: It was pounded into my head growing up in this business that, number one, you put your pants on one leg at a time. You ain't got no special talent where that's concerned. And at least once a day, you got to have a movement. So that doesn't make you ain't special at all, boy. You keep that. You knew him?
2: Yes.
0: You keep that in mind. You ain't special.
1: And the radio trip never quite works.
2: Don't you ever ask who your daddy is.
0: Yeah, right.
1: I'm on the radio.
0: Indiana Senator Jim Banks. Man, this guy's brilliant. He obviously read the Kavanaugh ruling on concurrence, on the birthright citizenship deal. Mm. Because he just put a bill in yesterday to classify illegals as invaders.
1: Hmm.
0: If you classify illegals as invaders, which they are, by the way, they have invaded your country.
1: The current kind of illegals. Hmm.
0: If you classify illegals as invaders, which they are, by the way, they have invaded your country.
1: The current kind of illegals that we have coming into this country are very definitely invaders.
0: So if they're an invader, then they're not subject to the jurisdiction.
1: Hmm.
0: 16th Amendment.
1: Right.
0: So if they're not subject to the jurisdiction because they're an invader into your country and thereby not subject to the jurisdiction, their kiddos cannot be citizens of the United States because they're an invader.
1: Right, right.
0: They're not
1: right.
0: subject to the jurisdiction. Get the wording.
1: I saw this yesterday.
0: You get the wording?
1: It's a clever argument.
0: It is. It's very smart that Congress has, Brett Kavanaugh said, Congress has the power to create exceptions in this rule. One of the exceptions can be in the case of invaders. Invaders are not subject to the jurisdiction of the United States in America. So anybody who enters the U.S. for purposes of birth tourism will now be considered, if it passes, an invader. Thereby, their children will not be citizens of this country. Hallelujah. Pass it. Let's go.
1: I think it's an excellent idea when you know we have countries that are doing this on purpose. Communist countries.
0: We have hospitals in America that advertise it. Come here, $3,000.
1: Yeah, right? We got them here in Texas.
0: So let's pass that law. All right, more Ware and Ryman coming up. KTSA. Periods of heavy rain and thunderstorms, significant flash flooding possible through Thursday. 82 today, 79 tomorrow, 75 now. KTSA.
3: Good morning. It has been a slippery ride. Please be very careful as you head out and about and slow down your roll. 35 southbound Judson, that's an accident. Right lane. 10-12 minute delay has got you slow from Evans. Got some flooding on 35 southbound as you approach Walsham. Two right lanes are blocked. I-10 eastbound at Huebner, that's two right lanes blocked with an accident. Another crash, I-10 eastbound Ralph Fair, left lane. 1604 southbound at Wiseman, two right lanes blocked with an accident. Again, lots of flooding in areas. Be very careful as you head out and about. I'm Debbie Alcocer, KTSA Time Saver Traffic.
4: A big fat mother of a storm is about to pound San Antonio. 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Stay connected for the latest forecast watches and warnings. 550 KTSA and FM 1071, San Antonio's severe weather station.
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9: Just one real quick thing here, Sean. Comal County was hit very, very hard from Bull Verde all the way over to Garden Ridge with a heavy amount of rain.
10: Right.
9: And the Comal County Sheriff's Department, who are fantastic. Everybody I've ever met on you're agreeing, Comal County Sheriffs are
11: Mark
9: just...
11: Mark Reynolds.
9: Yeah, they're really great people. I'm not needing your time.
12: I just want to make sure we put this
9: out there. They have been putting updates for Comal County out on their webpage. So there's a lot of road closures in Comal County, which includes New Braunfels and everything west of there. So please listen to the Comal County Sheriffs. There's none better than what they do up there. Please be very careful. Go to their page if you're concerned, if you're in that area, right, because of the amount of rain that they've received. Go to their page and look up the roads to make sure you're good to go.
10: Yeah, and keep listening to us.
9: Yeah.
10: We put out the information. Like I said, Trey's the master at this. We put out the information as soon as we get it, so you know what you're heading into. Just a couple of smaller stories. That we have a Sunshine Act there that passed a committee in the House, or made it through committee in the House. And a lot of people are complaining, saying, hey, we got more important things. This is about daylight savings time. Which would make it, you know, one time all year round. We have a bunch of states have already elected to do this. I know it's, you know, for a lot of folks, it's not high up on the to-do list. I want it one damn time all year round.
9: Absolutely.
10: We're not an agricultural society by and large. I mean, as we were in the early days when this was proposed, and I don't see any need to go through this hassle of changing the clocks back every year.
9: Nope.
10: Plus, half my clocks just stay on the same time anyway, so I have to do the math throughout, you know,
9: half the year.
10: Never
9: change the micro, do you?
10: No, I don't. So, you know, just one time, I'd be fine with that. I did see this story about CNBC did a quality of life ranking of the worst places to live in America.
9: Yeah.
10: 10 worst places to live in America.
9: Mm-hmm.
10: Now, before I get to their 10 worst places to live in America, you and I, it's observably true that people are flowing out of L.A. and flowing out of New York and flowing out of some of the bigger cities. Texas is seeing a population boom. A lot of businesses, major corporations are coming here. The stock exchange is coming here. I mean, we're really becoming the center of the universe here in Texas because so many people are flooding out of these other places because they can't freaking afford to live there. But according to CNBC, the top spots, the top worst places to live, top 10 worst places to live in America are oddly all red states, and Texas is one of them. Arkansas, Oklahoma, Alabama, Missouri, Utah, Georgia, Louisiana, Indiana, Texas, and Tennessee, according to CNBC, are the worst places to live in America. Now, when you look at what they factor in, they sort of look at affordability, but mostly they're looking at climate, air quality, and frankly, gay stuff. You know, where is it best to be gay? Abortion rights, you know, reproductive rights, as they call them. And so that's what they're basing this study on, the worst 10 places to live in America. And arguably, the Texas economy is rocking and rolling, as far as I understand it. And again, we have a population boom. Florida is seeing a lot of folks moving into that state and leaving a lot of these blue states.
9: Well, first of all, the network again is what?
10: CNBC.
9: So if you take the first C out, what are you left with?
10: NBC. And you can just throw communist to stand for the C.
9: Well, the lead story, the New York Post today, New York exodus of millionaires equals an $11 billion tax loss.
10: Yes.
9: Now, Mamdani is trying to build a communist nation in New York. But they have now forced, they've opened the exit doors and forced all their millionaires and billionaires out. They went to Florida and they came to Texas. Do you know where they're actually growing the population in New York? Who's actually moving in? Illegal aliens.
10: Shocking.
9: They've had a population boom in illegal aliens in New York.
10: Shocking.
9: But as far as the people who have to pay for all that, they done bought the U-Hauls, or actually they done loaded up the Lear jet, and they're flying to Texas.
10: Look, you look at something like the film and television industry in California. It's draining out of California as well. A lot of big money people in entertainment are taken off from California. So, again, this is just another example of the propaganda that's being shoveled into a lot of people's heads.
9: NBC.
10: Because if you tell a stupid person that Texas is one of the worst places to live, they'll probably believe it.
9: Sure.
10: Even though if they moved here, they'd probably have a really great life. You know what I mean?
9: I'm going to tell you something else about, you're talking about the film industry in California. Mm-hmm. This is going to rock the world. But there's an $883 billion merger plan with Paramount.
10: Oh, yeah, yeah.
9: Gavin Newsom is trying to crap can that.
10: Yes, he is.
9: Paramount, last night, the head of Paramount said, we're seriously considering leaving Hollywood. We're going to leave California.
10: Look. Blue politics, blue leadership, liberal leadership and policies have destroyed, Hollywood, L.A., New York, and these used to be the two poles of this nation as far as influence.
9: Well, keep in mind, we are blue in San Antonio and Bexar County.
10: Well, we
9: and
10: are.
9: And the blueness here is trying to destroy Bexar County and San Antonio.
11: Well,
9: and
11: not only that, but a lot of people in the movie business in California and nonprofits like Gary Sinise's nonprofit go to Tennessee.
10: Yeah, they're going to Tennessee. Oh, Atlanta,
11: Franklin,
10: Tennessee.
9: Georgia's
11: Columbia.
9: Huge.
10: Georgia's huge.
9: Yeah, it's getting really big. Okay. All right, we're going to take a quick break. More Warren Reimer coming up. 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
21: Flood concerns continue in San Antonio, the Hill Country, and especially in areas to the west. A flash flood warning now in effect for Medina and Kendall counties. KTSA is keeping our eyes on the radar. Another ICE-related shooting under investigation, this time in Maine. Officials say a man from Colombia was shot after he tried to use his car as a weapon during a traffic stop. And the World Cup gets back into action today with the first match of the semifinals. Spain lining up against France beginning at 2 o'clock. KTSA News Time is 8:33.
22: Good morning. We are still working several incidents. This report sponsored by Mothers Against Drunk Driving. 35 southbound at Judson, that wreck is in the right lane. 35 southbound as you approach Walsham. We've got some flooding in the area, and it's got you slow from right around Wheatner. On 35 upper level, southbound at Martin Street, disabled vehicle, right lane. Flooding on 281 southbound, Thousand Oaks to Brook Hollow. Only that left lane is open. And I-10 eastbound UTSA Boulevard, we've got high water, two left lanes blocked. For victims of drunken drug driving, your grief is unique, but you're not alone. You always have a place at MAD. 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I'm Debbie Alcacer, KTSA, Time Saver Traffic.
21: And now your Stevens Roofing AccuWeather forecast. A flood watch ongoing for San Antonio through Thursday, so don't expect the rain to stop anytime soon. And if it does, it's likely to pick back up pretty quick. Areas to the west of Bexar County, flash flood warning through 11. Rain still falling all over Bexar County and beyond. Temperature 75 degrees right now. San Antonio's severe weather station. I'm Christian Blood. Stay connected. 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
0: Well, I was just looking at southbound 281 at Brook Hollow, and those two right lanes, and are really bleeding into the third right lane as well. So you got a big, big problem there on southbound 281. Everything else is just a typical where it fills up. We're wearing Rima. It's 8:35 now at KTSA. We are going to follow this throughout the day today. There's a chance it's going to start to build back after, 1, 2 o'clock, something like that. So, we'll be watching that carefully. And then tomorrow is even more intense, I believe. Yeah. Let me put it this way. There's a potential for it to be more intense. Whether it is or not, we won't know until we get there. This is one of those tricky deals where everything in the atmosphere is just ripe to have a serious flooding situation continue for a couple of days.
10: Yeah.
0: But none of the models can tell you exactly when and where it's going to fall. They just can't. They can give you a little bit.
10: It's the nature of weather, man.
0: Well, right.
10: It's the nature of it.
0: Well, and that's kind of what happened, last July 4th when it caused all the problem with the camps up on the river, is that wasn't supposed to happen right then and there. And they just, you couldn't tell because it hit right there where they were, and it wasn't supposed to do that. So
10: it's so weird seeing that, because the Facebook memories, I just do Facebook, the Facebook memories come up and you see what we were talking about, we were posting a year ago, it's just sad, heartbreaking.
0: And so we got a situation here where some guys are saying, look, this is a setup like July of 2002. So for those who remember 98 and July 2002, this is that type of setup, particularly for the people out west of San Antonio. And you go out there anywhere from San Antonio all the way out to Uvalde and Del Rio beyond, and you've got some heavy rainfall that fell overnight. Some patches got up to 12 inches in one night.
10: That's a lot.
0: we get an inch here and we think we're drowning. So, and a lot of the roads, Debbie's doing a phenomenal job, so I won't recap what she said, but a lot of the roads are impassable, or particularly up in Comal County. I was mentioning earlier the Comal County sheriffs, they have been posting consistent updates on the roads up there.
10: Right.
0: They've had some serious trouble, and those guys are on it. Those Comal County sheriffs are fantastic. So if you have to go through Comal County, go to their webpage, the Comal County Sheriff's Office, and they'll have the details for you. Christian just mentioned this in the newscast. You mentioned it earlier today. I want to bring it back up, and that's this driver, allegedly, who tried to hit an ICE agent in Maine, and now he's dead. And, of course, he'll be the new cause celeb for the left in this country to shut down ICE and get him out of here.
10: Yeah. Yeah, absolutely.
0: I can tell you how to avoid getting shot by an ICE agent. Don't try to run him over with your car. It's that simple. It can't get any easier than that. If you are an illegal alien in our country and an ICE agent or agents encounter you, the best thing you can do for your health and safety is to stand up, put your hands up, and do whatever they tell you. And by the way, they do speak en español, so you will understand them. Do what they tell you to do. Don't put it in drive.
10: Well, you're right. Yeah, I agree.
0: Yeah.
10: And plus, when you have a standard or a trend of people attacking ICE officers with their vehicles and law enforcement in general, they're probably going to be a little jumpy if you're in your car and they tell you to get out and you don't.
0: Well,
10: and you take off or you try to hit them. Okay, this situation was created by your own supporters.
0: Well, of course. I mean, that's where they get the idea to do this, right? The same thing that happened with whatever her name was, Rachel Good
10: Houston,
0: or whatever, and Petty and all the people
10: right.
0: All those people up there that ran into that earlier this year, it should be a warning signal to you. If an ICE agent is if you're there with an ICE agent, don't try to run them over. Don't try to run anybody over.
11: That should
0: be a pretty good rule of thumb for life. Don't try to run somebody over with your car.
10: Well, and especially in relationship with law enforcement and ICE. You and I, we talk about this all the time. We grew up in an era where the state cops would come to your school. And I don't care what you feel about law enforcement or whatever. But if you comply and just do what they tell you to do, you know what? You won't get shot.
11: And
10: that's not saying they have the right to shoot you. It's just being
1: logical.
9: If you're going to run them over with a deadly weapon in your car, they got every right in the world to blast you.
10: Yes, they
11: Another
10: do.
11: Another thing they're bringing up is they're not wearing their body cams.
9: So what?
11: They're not wearing
9: I don't
11: their
9: care.
11: Body cams.
9: I don't care.
11: That's I'm saying, like, right. Isn't Angus yeah. King? Is that
10: I,
11: the guy
10: that doesn't
11: that
10: change the crime, the in a sense, if they don't. I mean, I would prefer they had body
9: sure.
10: cams.
11: Well,
10: they
11: the
10: need
11: one
10: them.
11: That shot Good had his own
10: yeah.
11: camera.
10: He yeah. had his own his cell yes. phone. But, I mean, I know Christy was, weren't they pushing for body cams on all the uniforms? I don't think that's happened yet.
9: Let's just bottom line this, because I made a note to myself right. last night. ICE is arresting criminal illegal aliens who for years were untouchable because no politician had the guts or nuts to go after them because they didn't want to be branded as racist. Yo, you're so racist for kicking these people out of here. And along comes Orange Man, and he says, I don't care if you call me racist. You don't belong in this country. We're coming after you, and we're going to get you out of this country. So these guys have been raping and murdering.

0: cop.
1: Exactly.
0: Take it. We pay people downtown. They wear black robes, and we pay them to decide whether you were wrong or the ICE agent or the cop was wrong or whatever. And listen, to all of you illegals in this country, the vast majority of those black robe wearers are on your side. They're on your side.
2: Yeah, they are, actually.
0: So,
2: yeah.
0: You know what? Your chances are better with the black robe than they are with the guy with a gun who wants to go home and see his baby tonight. So
3: right.
0: Go ahead, Christian. What were you going to say?
4: I was going to point out, you know, I had to look at this story out of Maine, which is the most recent ICE shooting, and I had to comb through about a half dozen stories to make sure that this suspect tried to use the car as a weapon, because it probably wouldn't shock you to look at the wires. I can't trust my own wires, because the headline is, you know, man shot by ICE agents. I mean, it's kind of like we were talking about the Eric Cantu thing. There was very little said about the fact that police were trying to pull him over the night before. The context of the story is shockingly limited.
3: You had to search for that. He's right, as far as
4: I had to dig.
0: They still are saying, from the one last week in Houston,
4: yes,
0: he allegedly tried to run over the ICE agent.
3: Yep. Right,
0: so,
3: right.
0: And the reason the media, this is what is so disgusting about the media. The reason the media is doing that is they want to create this idea that ICE is running around and shooting
4: people.
0: That's
4: exactly what it is.
0: Just, oh, man, they're just random, willy-nilly. They may walk up to you today, Sean Ryman, and pump one in your head, you know? That's what ICE does. And if you watch The View, that's what you get.
3: Well,
0: if you watch all these whack job shows, Morning Joe, that's what you get. Image of them.
3: I referenced Pags earlier because he said this yesterday, and it's a great point that, you know, first off, any ICE that shoots any person, it's going to make the news, right? You're going to hear about it. It's not going to just happen in a vacuum. You're not going to know this is me now. You're not going to know what's happened, right? I mean, they're hopped up, ready to jump on these kinds of stories, right? So how many people are we actually picking up and deporting every single day? Like thousands, lots and lots and lots of people.
0: Said.
3: Yeah.
0: And the worst of the worst.
3: And the worst of the worst. But we've had four cases, you know what I mean, where somebody has discharged a weapon against somebody.
0: Right.
3: That's hardly ICE stomping on the Terra with like jackbooted thugs and just willy-nilly shooting people.
0: Well, the first thing is, don't come into the country illegally. That's your first problem. Second problem is, if you came in here years ago and your visa expired or whatever, you know, you might want to reapply. Or, you know, we hear cases all the time of guys who have been here for 30, 35 years
5: that
0: with an expired...
5: The case in Maine, wasn't it?
4: No, that's Houston.
0: Houston.
4: 35 years.
0: Houston, the guy had been here 35 years on an expired visa.
2: I'm
0: 35 years? Are you kidding me?
2: I'm surprised Elaine and I have not been deported yet. It's amazing because the ICE is just snatching brown people.
0: Right.
2: And I can't believe we make it into work without being detained by ICE every day.
5: I can be deported if he looked like Kevin Costner.
3: Oh, my God.
2: She'd jump in the van.
0: She would. She'd be like,
4: no.
0: Can you go ahead?
2: Can I have handcuffs?
0: So I was about to say, she'd be like, can you use your cuffs on me?
3: Search me. I might be, you know, covering something.
0: Yes,
3: or hiding something.
0: That's right.
5: Handcuffs, por favor.
0: Yeah.
3: Oh, my God.
0: You would say it that way, too, wouldn't you?
5: Handcuffs, por favor. Yeah.
0: Can you go ahead and body search me? I need you to make sure I don't have a weapon.
4: She might have contraband.
3: You might have to pat me down.
0: Do you carry contraband with you when you go somewhere?
3: And take your time about it.
4: Only the question is where.
0: Only treats for moonshine. That's the only contraband you may be carrying.
3: Elaine makes every segment dirty. Here we are. We're dirty again. We're talking about patting down
5: Elaine.
3: I love
5: law enforcement.
0: But, you know, that's her role in the show because she can get away with it. If you and I did it, we'd just be dirty old men.
3: It'd be awful. We'd be
0: dirty old men.
5: Pervy, like usual.
0: Pervy.
5: I make it legitimate.
0: Well, that's true.
3: You make it legitimately pervy.
2: Yeah, but, Elaine, you also have a thing for older dudes.
5: Yeah.
2: I mean, it's
5: in
2: not
5: uniform.
2: Like you. Yeah, you don't pick.
5: Because I'm looking at older dudes right now, and there's nothing happening.
2: No uniform either.
4: There's no uniforms, yeah.
5: Uniforms. I like uniforms.
0: We're going to start wearing uniforms in here every day.
3: I'm not.
4: And I'm going to find a different job.
3: Yeah.
4: More uniforms.
0: When you and I were in New York, Nancy and I went to the Waldorf or whatever hotel downtown, and we're sitting there at a table, and we're just having a drink. And my wife is looking past me. Now, at this point, we've been married for, you know, at that point, 35 years. Mm-hmm. And she has yet to see me. So I finally turn around, and it's all these New York firefighters in their dress blues.
4: Wow. Yep.
0: Standing.
5: She's trying to find out, how do I choke on this drink so I can get CPR?
3: Oh, God.
0: Right.
4: Right.

0: 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Periods of heavy rain and thunderstorms, significant flash flooding possible through Thursday, 82 today, 79 tomorrow, 73 now, KTSA.
1: Good morning. It's been a heck of morning rush hour. 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We've got a new accident at 410 eastbound at Somerset. It's in the right lane. Highway 90 eastbound Nogalitos, another new crash. Left lane blocked, slow from General McMullen. 35 upper level southbound at Martin Street. That's a stall, right lane. We've got lots of flooding in areas. 281 southbound, Thousand Oaks to Brook Hollow. Only the left lane open. I-10 eastbound UTSA Boulevard. High water in two left lanes. And 35 southbound approaching Walls, and we've got two right lanes blocked with flooding. For victims of drunk and drug driving, your grief is unique. 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I'm Debbie Alcacer, KTSA, Time Saver Traffic.
2: This is a severe weather alert. 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San Antonio's Severe Weather Station. 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
4: The Prevent Cancer Foundation found that people across the country, including those in rural communities, are skipping routine cancer screenings and doubting the healthcare system. 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
0: We are now catching a breather in the middle of the day from all the rain that fell last night. Still pretty heavy out in the Del Rio area. That will continue, but expect more to build in tonight. And then overnight hours and tomorrow, we've got an even higher percentage of more rain falling. So we'll continue to follow it for you. But what came early this morning did bring a lot of flooding to our area, particularly in those places where you know it floods. 281 southbound between Brook Hollow and Bitters, 35 at the Walsham Road area, those lakes that form wherever there's construction that's going on. So be safe this morning. We'll continue to follow it for you.
1: Just a couple of quick stories. We may have hit this. I know we talked about this at the end of last week, but we had this Laotian who was convicted of raping a 10-year-old girl multiple times. Tim Walz he was supposed to be deported, and Tim Walz and the Minnesota government had let him go. Marco Rubio stepped in, the State Department, they got the guy, and they deported him. We now found out, or have been finding out, what the argument was for, you know, not deporting the guy and just letting the guy go. Did you see? He's got six kids, mm-hmm. and it was argued to the governor, Tim Walz, mm-hmm. that they didn't want the six kids to grow up fatherless mm-hmm. if this Laotian guy was deported. That was a guy who was convicted of raping, of sexually molesting, over a period of years, mm-hmm. a young girl starting at the age of 10. Mm-hmm. They let him go because they didn't want his six kids to grow up childless. And they argued culture, that in his part of the world in Southeast Asia, hey, guys routinely hook up with 10 and 12-year-olds. So, you know.
0: Oh, it gets worse because he tried to pay her $10 to buy her silence.
1: $10.
0: And then when he went to court, he argued that she should be charged, too. That
1: because in his culture,
0: that's
1: yes.
0: right. So
1: she was asking for it, essentially.
0: And, right. And bottom line is, this guy is a scumbag.
1: Yeah.
0: Time to go, baby.
1: Yeah. Well,
0: get out of my country.
1: Marco took care of it for us, so that's a good thing. I saw this story, too. A guy, a Pakistani guy or Palestinian guy, he's American, but he's of Palestinian descent, was flying from Atlanta to Newark, and they wouldn't let him fly because he was wearing a T-shirt that said, "Bombing kids is not self-defense." And they said, well, that's upsetting the people, offensive, and you can't, you know, we have a policy that you can't wear offensive shirts or bother people.
0: It was United Airlines.
1: And United Airlines, mm-hmm. and you have to change your shirt or you cannot be on this flight. Mm-hmm. Ultimately, he did change his shirt, but after, you know, the supervisor had to get involved, a lot of people from United had to get involved, mm-hmm.
7: and I kind of work my mind through this. I mean, you got the right to freely express yourself in this country on many, many different levels. It is a constitutional right. Mm-hmm. I don't know that you have the right to wear a shirt that says bomb on it when you're getting onto a plane. I mean, I think anything that, I'm sorry, any T-shirt that has the word bomb, I mean, I get what it's a slam against Israel. I mean, I get what it's supposed to mean.
12: Right.
7: And maybe some people found that offensive. But the word bomb on an article of clothing when you're getting on a plane, I'm sorry.
0: Do you know you can't even say that in the airport?
7: I never say the word bomb in
0: the
7: airport.
0: You can.
7: Yeah, I know you can.
0: They will
7: come
0: and interrogate you.
7: Yeah.
0: But here's the bottom line. He said in that story that he was being provocative. That's why he put the shirt on. He was intentionally trying to be provocative.
7: Well, a jerk.
0: Yeah. And here's the thing. If you read the fine print on a ticket that you bought from United, they can certainly tell you what you cannot wear on their airplane. He's got no gripe coming.
7: No.
0: He's got no argument in this case, and that's why he had to change his shirt so he could fly. You got no gripe, dude.
7: It's, in a sense, a private business, and it's their plane, and if they don't want you on that plane because of what you're doing, they can do that.
0: They do it to women who dress provocatively all the time.
7: Yes, we do stories on that.
0: You need to cover that up.
7: We do stories on that all the time.
0: So they have and it's the fine print that's on the ticket.
7: I
0: says
7: just,
0: so.
7: You know, I'm so sick of people who are being provocative, who are trying to provoke people by their behavior, and when they get that reaction, they start screaming about oppression,
0: being
7: held down. We got a guy in town that does chalk circles all over the place in places where he's not legally able to do it, and he gets involved with the cops and makes little videos of himself. I'm so sick of it, man.
0: Yeah.
7: You're in America. You're not oppressed. You're doing fine.
0: And by the way, since you were talking about kicking this Laotian guy out of here, a Cuban by the name of Guillermo Morales, he hijacked a plane in 2003.
7: 2003.
0: Spent 20 years in prison. He was set for deportation. So he's a hijacker.
7: Right.
0: Time to get him out. He's a Cuban. Time to send him back to Cuba. A commie Democrat activist judge, instead of deporting him like he was scheduled to be, turned him loose on the streets.
7: Of course he did.
0: So if he'd pull something else, then again, I make my case. You, commie judge appointed by Bill Clinton, you are an accessory to whatever he did, because he was set to be deported by our Department of Homeland Security, and instead of allowing him to be deported, you put him back on the streets. You're now responsible for what he does.
7: Did he provide an argument for why he made that choice?
0: Doesn't want him out. Doesn't want him to be sent out of the country. Same thing with
7: the
0: Laotian.
7: It's evil and wrong.
0: He's going to do better here than he will do in Cuba.
7: Oh, God. It's a sickness. And you're right. You need to, especially when it's systemic, you need to start holding some of these people responsible. I don't know legally how you do that, but
0: I would love to see him just once charge one of them as an accessory.
7: Right.
0: And literally go in and say, you're an accessory to the crime that, you know, this guy just killed Irina Zarutska. You're an accessory to that murder because you let him back on the streets. Let's go. You're under arrest
7: for
0: accessory.
7: And time and
0: time again. See what happens.
7: When you have a person who time and time again, when they're released, they commit an act of violence or a crime.
0: Let's see how it goes.
7: What do you think they're going to do the next time? Same damn thing.
0: Just be interesting to see if it gets to second base. We're wearing Rima KTSA.
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16: It's 9 o'clock, KTSA San Antonio. I'm Christian Blood. A flood watch still in effect for much of South Central Texas, and a flash flood warning's been extended through 11 this morning for areas west of Bexar County. That area has already seen several inches of rain, and there's still more to come.
17: Average amounts of anywhere from 2 to 6 inches of rainfall, in particular from the I-35 corridor back through the Rio Grande, with some pockets of 10 inches of rain possible, and that's favoring areas along the Rio Grande, Southern Edwards Plateau, so Valverde County, Edwards, Real, Kenny, Uvalde, all need to be on guard.
16: National Weather Service meteorologist Jason Runyon. We do have standing water, multiple locations in San Antonio, so you may very well need some extra time to get wherever you're going this morning. We've got full details in your KTSA AccuWeather forecast coming up. U.S. Navy's blocking Iranian ports again as it appears the war is back on. President Trump says he'll soon control the Strait of Hormuz, and that could happen before a planned primetime speech to the nation set for Thursday. He's expected to address the ongoing conflict with Iran, but he's also going to be talking about the highly controversial 2020 presidential election. Many believe election interference happened within and maybe beyond the U.S. during the election. Trump will be joined by CIA Director John Ratcliffe, Homeland Security Head Mark Wayne Mullen, and FBI Director Kash Patel. A man accused of trying to run over ICE agents during a traffic stop in Maine is dead.
18: In a statement, Governor Janet Mills said she was briefed on the shooting and that state authorities were working with federal officials related to the incident. It happened in Biddeford, south of Portland. The Maine Immigrant Rights Coalition said the man killed was a 26-year-old from Colombia who had been authorized to work in the U.S. It comes after a man was shot and killed by an ICE agent in Houston, with reports saying he was not the intended target. I'm Mark Mayfield.
16: Officials say that illegal alien shot in Houston also tried to use his car as a weapon during a traffic stop. They're down to the final four at the World Cup. There are no pretenders remaining either. Today, Spain takes on France in Arlington in one semifinal matchup. That gets underway 2 o'clock. Tomorrow, Lionel Messi leads Argentina against Jude Bellingham and a powerful-looking England squad in Atlanta. It's the first time FIFA's top four ranked teams have made it to the semis. KTSA News Time 9:02.
1: Good morning. While we've cleared a lot of our troubles, still have new accidents popping up. This report sponsored by Staples, like this one on 410 eastbound at Somerset, wreck in the right lane. 90 eastbound Nogalitos, that wreck is still taking up a left lane. We got a broken down vehicle on 35 upper level, southbound at Martin Street downtown. It's taking up a right lane. Heads up on the southeast side, an accident, 37 southbound, southeast military, right lane, and a lot of flooding in areas. So just please be very careful as you head out and about. All right, it's officially the most wonderful time of the year at Staples. 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I'm Debbie Alcacer, KTSA, Time Saver Traffic.
16: And now your KTSA Stevens Roofing AccuWeather forecast. A thick line of thunderstorms stretching from roughly Houston all the way to far west Texas, and the Alamo City is right in the middle. Flood watch in effect through Thursday night. Excessive rain falling west of San Antonio has multiple counties in a flash flood warning until 11. These include Bandera, Medina, and a good portion of Uvalde County. Steady rain, 75 degrees at San Antonio's severe weather station. 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
7: Lord,
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0: Every person, without fail, that we bring in and we put in that chair, I have to teach them how to speak correctly.
7: Okay, Christian, what was speak it? Correctly? What did Christian say?
0: Uvalde.
7: Uvalde.
0: What is... Christian Blood.
16: What is it?
0: Uvalde. It's not Uvalde.
16: Okay.
0: What's Uvalde? What is that?
16: Actually, I should have said Uvalde.
0: Oh, come on. Everybody.
16: The only person I'd have to teach that to.
20: To a Spaniard. He likes to use all of those Spanish.
0: You know, the only person I'd have to teach that to was Elizabeth Ruiz. She knew how to say Uvalde. That's how you say Uvalde.
16: Uvalde?
0: That's right.
7: Do you know when I first moved here, I thought Days of Allah was Days of Allah.
0: Well, you know what? I thought it was like that.
7: That must be the Hindu part of town.
0: That's the way we used to write it on the cart labels at the end of a commercial. And they'd say, I-10 and Days of Allah. We'd write Days of Allah.
16: That makes sense.
0: We just did. We're just, you know, messing around and having fun. Or, let's go to Huebner.
7: Huebner
0: and I-10.
7: Yeah, I live close to Huebner.
20: I would call it Huebner.
16: Yeah. I did that when I came
7: Huebner.
16: Here.
0: Our Perrin Beitel.
16: Yep, I did that too.
0: Going over here, Perrin Beitel. Oh, did you ever say Bexar?
16: No, I never Bexar. Did that. No.
7: I've heard people say that.
0: Now, how would you say Bexar County, since you are Mr. Spaniard?
20: Oso County.
16: Bexar.
0: No.
7: Bexar.
0: Bexar.
20: Oso is Bear is a...
0: Behar.
20: Behar.
0: Behar. That's how they said it. They said Behar. That's, no. I'm telling you the way they said it, Christian.
7: When I moved here, I'd hear people say Seguin and Gruen.
0: Oh, man. See.
21: Do you ever go to Manchac?
7: Manchac. when I was in Manchac, yes.
21: You mean Menchaca? No, we call it Manchac.
7: Manchac.
0: Oh, God, please help me. So just humor me and say Uvalde, okay?
16: I'll try.
0: Just humor me. Just
7: Uvalde.
0: Just make me feel good.
16: Uvalde.
0: Hey, all right.
16: Uvalde.
20: Quihi.
16: So you don't want me to say Bandera.
7: Bandera.
16: It's not
20: Bandera.
16: Acceptable.
20: Bandera.
7: Roll the tongue.
21: Bandera. Is it Blanco?
7: Okay, Zorro.
16: There's only one R.
0: We actually had somebody on traffic that would say, you're going down Bandera.
7: Bandera.
0: Dude, please.
21: You're Blanco in, or Blanco?
0: Blanco. It's Wrong. Blanco.
20: It's Blanco, Texas.
0: No, it's...
20: Ain't number white people.
0: See, that's right. Nothing but white Texas. White people in Texas.
16: But Blanco. You know what's funny? Blanco. I do say Blanco.
0: Good. Hallelujah. Well, there's hope for you yet.
16: Well, if my wife hears it, then I catch hell over it. So.
0: There's hope for him yet.
7: There's hope for him.
16: It's just a little bit.
7: Spanish I know, they're all dirty words.
16: That's all I know.
7: It's just really dirty words.
0: Tell us
16: a few
0: one.
16: Colors.
7: No, I can't.
0: Come on, tell us one.
7: No, I can't.
0: Come on.
7: No.
16: I'll do it.
7: Come
16: I can.
0: You got guts, don't you?
7: No, I do have guts, but I need the gig, Trey. got a mortgage and bills
0: It doesn't
7: to
0: count if it's in a foreign language.
16: That's true. Yeah, the FCC no, doesn't
0: It doesn't count if you say it in a foreign language.
7: I know
0: language.
7: Really filthy stuff in Spanish, and I'm not going to say it.
0: Well... But you don't know any real words, just the bad stuff. Just the bad words.
7: Just the filthy words, yeah. Okay.
16: Oh, he knows a few animals or something, right?
7: I know what the word for old man is. I hear that one all the time. Viejo, yeah. I get called that all the time.
20: The word for eggs is huevos.
7: Yeah. I hear those all the time.
0: Well, no, that's not eggs.
20: That's what eggs
0: are. No, that's not eggs.
16: What is it? It's eggs.
7: Wait, right. Well, the vernacular.
16: Yeah. Trey is bilingual, of course.
0: Yes.
20: Actually,
0: there was a friend of mine who used to work on my race car. His son was taking Spanish, and he had a test the next day. So we were working on the race car, and he said, I need to drill on this test. So I just told him, you put an O after every word.
16: I used to do the same thing.
0: So he would say, instead of gato, it was cato.
7: Cato.
16: But if it's feminine, it's got to be an A at the end.
0: Well, that too.
20: And what about that little squiggly line on the N? What is that for?
16: That's for accent. Yeah, that's
0: they got too much tequila.
16: And yeah. That's a yeah sound.
0: Little Cody go.
20: Yeah.
0: All right, so this is getting boring, so I'm moving into really exciting stuff.
7: Yeah, that's what I hear.
0: This is getting boring, so I'm going to move into the real stuff here. The inflation report came out.
7: Yes.
0: So this is more exciting. Inflation's more exciting.
7: Financial numbers, yes.
0: Now let's play with this a minute, because this is cool. The inflation numbers just came out. All the guys over at Bloomberg, because they interview all these guys that know the economy.
7: Right.
0: Bloomberg, you've already gone to sleep, haven't you? The
7: no,
0: look on your face
7: no,
0: is like,
7: my economic
0: crap.
7: Things thrill me.
0: Yeah,
7: yes,
0: see? That's why you're wealthy at 58 years old,
7: right.
0: Doing all this investing and getting richer by the minute.
7: Right.
0: That's right.
7: Now, that's why I need an advisor to tell me how to invest my money, because
0: right.
7: I'm an idiot.
0: That's right. All right, 3.8% is what was expected on the inflation. It came in at 3.5%.
16: Mm.
0: And so we still have people saying that inflation's high. Inflation's not high, guys. Okay, we were at 9% under Joe Biden. 9%.
16: Right.
0: You were paying $12 for 12 eggs.
7: Yes.
0: Okay, dollar an egg.
16: Yep.
0: So And so when people are saying, well, it's at 3.5%, that obviously is 0.3% below what all the brainiacs said it was going to be. So why? Why are we where we are, particularly since we're in a war? And that's what I want to frame this as. Keep in mind what's going on geopolitically on planet Earth right now. We got a war going on. We have high inflation in other countries. Some countries are teetering on really almost a depression. There's some countries out there that they have no economic growth. Our economic growth, guys, is fantastic. We came in right at almost banging 3% last week in economic growth. The average in the world is somewhere around 0.7, 0.8. The only one that broke a 1 was the UK last week, okay? We're blowing the rest of the world away. Now, people are saying, well, what does that mean for inflation? Inflation is supposed to be really high right now, particularly since gas prices are so high. No, they're not.
7: Not comparatively.
0: Well, that's
7: compared to what we were dealing with a few years ago.
0: This is all contextual.
7: Yeah.
0: You have to keep a context in your brain when you're talking about this stuff. Is it as low as you want it to be? No, it's not. Is it as low as it's soon to be? No, it's not. So when you look at energy, okay, the energy costs have been lowered in this country exponentially because, what, we drill, baby, drilled, and we started to get more out of ground and all that. Food prices, and I know this doesn't feel good right now because they're still too high, but food prices are lower, and they're dropping all the time.
7: You ain't paying $9 for a gallon of orange juice right now like you were, you know, a couple of years ago.
0: A big change has been in drug prices. Those of you who are consistently on prescription medicine,
7: I've noticed
0: you see that coming way down. Now, what else do you see? What else is lowering prices? Crime is way down. Why? Because Donald Trump is kicking butt and taking names in areas where there's high crime, okay? When crime goes down, the cost of living goes down. I know this sounds really weird, but it's all factors into it.
7: Our economy is connected. Every part of it is connected to every other part
0: of it. You know the economy.
7: I know the basics of it, yeah.
0: So you've got this situation where when crime is high, let's just take this as an example. Vehicle thefts, okay? Your insurance rates go through the roof when there's a bunch of vehicle thefts. And that's spread around in the economy. We all have to pay higher insurance. If Sean has his car stolen, I'm paying higher insurance. Yeah. Well, wait a minute. It wasn't your car that was stolen. It doesn't matter. The insurance pool is a risk pool that circles around all of us. So that's a real thing. When you're talking about crime being down, less break-ins, less robberies, less of these stupid jacks that are walking into places as these storming these stores and ripping these stores apart. Remember, that's ended.
7: I was going to say, how many of these places, major retail chains, had to close hundreds of stores because they were getting robbed constantly?
0: Smash and grabs were going on every day.
7: Constantly.
0: So, look, we should be in a much higher place with inflation right now when you take a look at what's going on geopolitically around the world. And we're simply not. Why? Because Donald Trump figured out you have got to reignite manufacturing. You've got to bring down energy prices. You got to bring down drug prices. That's why he started Trump RX. The things that we interact with every single day, you've got to bring those things down. And there's more coming. Let me give you an example. There's about to be a flood of oil on the market.
7: Right.
0: Okay. Right now, oil prices, as we sit here, are $79 a barrel. They were, under Joe Biden, over $120 a barrel. The smart people in the oil business tell us that because of where this war is going on, it should be at $160 a barrel. That's where it should be.
7: Right.
0: $160. Instead, we're $79 a barrel. We're half of what the experts tell us oil should be at. Half. So now that you're going to have a flood hit the market, and once we're able to get it refined and turned into gasoline, which is the bigger problem, the thing, and I'm sure Trump is working on this, the thing we've got to do is build more refineries. We've got to get
7: absolutely.
0: More refineries
7: the
0: online.
7: The last guy was shutting them down, man.
0: We've got to get more refineries online so that we can refine more oil and get it to the market in a faster way. When we have this flood of oil that hits the market, goes through the refining process and becomes gasoline, you're going to see gas prices go super low, lower than they've ever been. At the same time, you're going to have a nation that wanted to blow us up with a nuke gone. They will not exist at the same time. So the optimism is going to be extremely high.
7: Oh, yeah.
0: Happy days are here again.
7: So much of it is psychology, and, you know, we talk about that all the time. But just look at gas prices in and of itself. If gas prices do, in fact, come down, you know, pretty measurably, it affects every other part of the economy. It affects how much the stuff at the store costs because somebody has to drive it there in a vehicle, right? I mean, it affects every layer of the economy.
0: Well, first of all, it has to be manufactured.
7: It has to be manufactured.
0: And it
7: requires
0: takes petroleum to build, to make anything, including your drugs.
7: Yep.
0: Okay, so if petroleum prices are lower, then everything else is going to be lower. The guy who sells it to you at Walmart, he's got to get there.
7: Yeah.
0: And if it's costing him less to get there, then that's going to save you money ultimately. And that's what happens. And by putting more money, more buying power in your hands, that's what is like last week's numbers where our economy, the numbers, GDP went up last week. That's because you have more money in your pocket than you did a year ago. Mm. Why? Because there's fewer people here. We're deporting cheap labor, and as cheap labor is being deported, then you make more money because they got to pay you more.
7: You have a job. They want to incentivize your employment. Again, it's a cascading effect. It affects everything.
0: Well, you just said job, and then we're done with this. You just said job. Okay, so the job creation numbers have been ridiculous. And
7: right.
0: I mean ridiculously positive. In the Biden years, they were creating fake jobs in the federal government to make it look good, okay?
7: Essentially cooking the books.
0: Well, they were cooking the books, number one, but they were also giving people jobs that did nothing. They had no purpose for being. All of the job losses since Trump got into office have been government jobs. All 100%, 100% of the job growth since last year when Trump got into office have been in the private sector. The private sector jobs pay more. They pay more, and they generate the economy.
7: The private sector is the engine of the economy, basically.
0: Small business.
7: Yeah.
0: Small business. So the other thing that happened is that Donald Trump has brought manufacturing back here. So the announcement last week of Toyota bringing Tacoma here from Mexico, that's 2,000 jobs coming to San Antonio. But to support what those 2,000 jobs have to build, there's 20,000 new jobs that are coming online to support the 2,000 jobs that are going to be building Tacoma here. That's what we're talking about. And that's multiplied over and over and over again. So you're seeing an amazing revolution, economic revolution, that doesn't get talked about.
7: Not if you're listening to the standard sources, the standard media types. You're hearing something dramatically different. They hang on a barrel of gas or a barrel of oil and what the fluctuating price is. And I'm not an economic, you know, a very deep thinking guy economically, but I can see when I'm being bullcrapped. And they focus on whatever negative thing on any given day they can so they can bolster this affordability argument they have, which is Donald Trump is driving up the cost of life with his war and with his policies, which is absolutely not true. But yet that's what you hear if you're only watching NBC or you're only getting your news from CNN. Okay, they're going to take any negative thing about the economy they can and blow it way out of proportion, which is what they do with everything.
0: Well, and I, you know, having the businesses that I have, I understand it's tough on businesses right now.
7: Right.
0: One of our businesses is having a not us personally, our businesses are doing fine, but the industry, one of the industries we're in is having an extremely soft year. Mm. Extremely soft year. And so it's been tough for a lot of people in our businesses. Now, thank God we're doing fine. But the industry itself is having a soft year. That's the psychology of all of this, what you're talking about when people are preached to that, oh, it's terrible out there and it's going to die and we're all going to go down. So my word is...
7: They stop participating in the economy. They
0: do.
7: Back.
0: Yeah, well, right. You sit on your cash.
7: Yeah.
0: So all I'm saying is don't do that anymore. These numbers are fantastic. We have a strong economy. We have the strongest economy on planet Earth. China's in real bad trouble. China was a top competitor of ours economically. Their numbers are terrible. I mean, really bad. And so we are the king daddy once again in the world. Now, we got to hang on to the Trump people to be able to keep this going. Because keep in mind, it's Trump versus Obama. It's commie Obama versus free market Trump. And commie Obama gets back in charge. He's going to start attacking this economy once again.
7: Oh, sure. Oh, yeah. Look at how they went after the energy industry.
0: Correct.
7: And people stopped investing in these refinements, you know, these drilling operations.
3: They'll go back to it again. So
7: of course they will. That's what they want to do. They want to destroy it.
3: River City Oral Surgery, Dr. Mark Habercorn, he is here for you to make sure that you get full mouth dental implants that not only look fantastic if you have missing or broken teeth, but also help you chew better. If you've noticed that you're choking on some food and all that kind of stuff, that's no fun. 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Because every day that goes by that you have missing teeth, you're having bone loss and bone loss and bone loss. 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You know, I've known him for a while, and I like him. 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So a lot of these other places, they won't even tell you what

0: 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Periods of rain and thunderstorms, significant flash flooding possible through Thursday. 82 today, 79 tomorrow. Right now, it's 71 at KTSA.
1: Good morning. As you head into your midday commute, still a lot of flooding in area, so just be careful as you head out and about. Got a new trouble spot at 410 westbound approaching Somerset. Accident right lane. 35 upper level southbound at Martin Street downtown. That stall's taking up a right lane. Also downtown on 35 upper level southbound San Pedro. That's a stall. Center lane blocked. 1604 northbound Culebra. Right lane blocked with a stall. And 410 eastbound Vance Jackson. That stall's been moved off to a left shoulder. I'm Debbie Alcacer, KTSA. Time saver traffic.
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0: Well, Warren Ryman, KTSA.
14: A couple of things. First off, Fox has been reporting on this. I was reading about this yesterday, that you have a bit of a conflict inside the Democrats, Socialists of America, as far as who they're going to endorse or who they want to roll with for a presidential candidate. And I guess some of them want Alexandria Orifice-Cortez, who is a moron. And some of them, you know, want to see who else turns up. But, Trey, by all means, run with AOC. Go with AOC. Of course, they elected a moron in New York City. So, I don't know, maybe the morons work for him. Maybe I'm hoping for my own demise here. But I can't see how AOC on the national stage will come off as anything but a stupid person, which is what she is. But if you got a lot of, you know, commie money behind you, it might not matter. The other story I saw, because we're a little short here, the other story I saw was out of Grady County, Georgia. You know, you and I talk about the revival that's going on. It's still happening in this country, and I think it gives us both hope. It's just a nice story at a jail account, local jail in Grady County, Georgia. You had 28 inmates this past Friday who were baptized, and I believe the sheriff was running it, or at least facilitating it, or maybe participated in it. Together we gathered in prayer, lifted our voices in worship, and celebrated these life-changing decisions. Moments like this serve as a reminder that hope, grace, and redemption are possible for everyone. A bunch of local pastors were involved. I think that's cool. Good on them, you know. And they talked to a couple of the inmates who were like, I've been going to Bible study.
0: Wow, cool.
14: What's that?
0: I was just going to ask, those were inmates.
14: They're inmates, yeah. 28 of them. And, you know, we're seeing a lot of... Yeah, I mean, whether in or out of jail, we're seeing more and more mass baptisms and mass revivals of people giving their lives over to Christ, and I think it's a good thing. I think it's something Charlie Kirk, in a sense, set in motion that is still underway, and gives me hope for the future when I see stuff like this going on.
0: Well, we all need hope.
14: Yeah, yeah, you need hope like you need food and water. You really do.
0: I heard that saying once a long time ago. You can live without food for X number of days. You can live without water X number of days. You can live without oxygen for X number of minutes. You can't go 1 second without hope.
14: Hope is a food group. I absolutely believe that.
0: More Warren Ryman coming up, KTSA.
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22: A wide array of flood warnings and advisories right now. Some areas experiencing flash flooding. And if you do come across a road covered in water, turn around. Don't drown. Everyone near Hondo and west of Bexar County urged to stay off the road altogether. President Trump set for a primetime speech to the nation Thursday night. election interference in 2020 might be the key topic. And a former San Antonio police officer will not be standing trial in connection to the shooting of a teenager almost 4 years ago. We've got all the details coming up at 10 o'clock. KTSA News Time 9:34.
1: Good morning. We are working a couple of new accidents. 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On I-10 westbound as you approach Bernie Stage Road. This wreck is in the left lane. 35 northbound Eisenhower, another accident. Still working the crash at 410 westbound approaching Somerset, right lane blocked. And a couple of stalls. 35 upper level southbound at Martin Street, right lane, and 1604 northbound Calabre. That stall has the right lane blocked. At some point, body pain may creep in and become your reality that day, but Aleve is here to keep you moving. 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I'm Debbie Alcacer, KTSA. Time saver traffic.
22: And now your KTSA Stevens Roofing AccuWeather forecast. Flood watch ongoing for San Antonio through Thursday, so don't expect the rain to stop anytime soon. If it does, it's likely to pick back up pretty quick. Areas to the west of Bexar County, once again, flash flood warning through 11 o'clock. Rain still falling all over Bexar County right now. It's 74 degrees. Continued rain, San Antonio's severe weather station. I'm Christian Blood. Stay connected. 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
0: What's your name, little girl? Yeah. Let's get in the limo and let's go for a ride. You're me. 1977 was a great year for music, especially from these boys. And then it all fell apart in September of that year.
14: Oh, yeah.
0: Yep.
14: Terrible. Yeah, that's right.
0: Terrible. Love me some Skinner. Okay, so let me jump into some of the news here. Where did you hear that the speech on Thursday night might be about the election interference in 2020, huh? Kristen, where did you hear that, huh?
22: I shall not reveal my sources.
0: Well, I can't reveal my sources, but no, actually, your source was me.
22: It's starting to kind of, no. Look, do some fresh Googling. This is starting to
0: really?
22: Yeah.
0: It's starting to percolate out there?
22: A little bit.
0: So everybody thought it was going to be Iran and the Iran stuff and all that kind of stuff, but what I was told last night in a telephone call was Cash Patel's going to be there. Bill Pulte's going to be there. Yep. They're going to talk about
22: Mark Wayne Mullen, too.
0: He's going to be there. And that how Donald Trump did get screwed in 2020, that they've got the intel now. And that Ossoff and Warnock are illegitimate senators and should be gone. And so,
14: it's about damn time.
0: Well, let's see how this plays out, if in fact that's what Thursday night's about. I don't believe it's about Iran if Cash has got to be there and Bill Pulte. They have no reason to be there if it's about Iran, unless it's about Iran attacking us here. You know, then that, you know, and by the way, President was asked about the drones in Cuba yesterday. He said, well, Marco is right over there, and if that's a problem, Marco's going to handle it for us right now. Aren't you, Marco? It's just another thing for Marco to do.
2: Another job for Marco.
0: That's right.
14: But it's funny how he'll just instruct people to do stuff, you know, like, cut off all trade with Spain. You got that? All right. Next question.
0: And what happened?
14: They cut off trade with Spain.
0: But then what happened with Spain?
14: They did what they did exactly what we want. They paid their NATO price.
0: That's right, exactly. So here he is yesterday talking about Iran.
3: They made a deal, they broke it, probably 10 times, and they killed a lot of people. They killed our people, but the protesters, what they've done to the protesters, 52,000. Have you ever seen any of the burial lots where they're doing, where they're burying the protesters? They killed 52,000 protesters, and on my watch, they can't do any of that. So we have them in a position that they don't have any military. There's not a thing they can do about it. All they have is fake news, because they have the fake news would rather see us lose the war than win the war, which is really treasonous, in a certain way. So we're doing another very major attack tonight. They want to make a deal. They came back. We made a deal 2 days ago, and they want to make a deal. They've been negotiating for 47 years, but nobody's ever hit them militarily. We're hitting them very hard.
0: And then he kicked them all out. That was after he was talking to Caitlin Collins, said, "You're fake news" to her
14: he
0: face.
14: He did. And I watched that, and it wasn't a very long press conference. It was fairly quick.
0: He kicked them all out pretty quickly after he read her the riot act. So Elena Kagan and Amy Coney Barrett are testifying before Congress right now. They're talking about how much they need $228 million for Supreme Court.
14: Additional security.
0: $14 million in security. But what's interesting when you look at them both, Neither one of them are now wearing makeup. Amy Coney Barrett used to wear makeup. She kind of looked, well, for lack of a better word, when she was...
2: They are wearing makeup, but it's just, they look jacked up. Like, they look like old.
0: I'm going to tell, this is where I'm going with this, Elaine. So years ago, when she was up for her confirmation, she looked kind of, lack of a better word, matronly, and they talked about her being a good Christian mom and all that. Now she looks like a hair-on-fire left-wing nut job. you know how they look, how these left wing,
14: yeah, rough
0: white,
14: with no makeup,
0: being
14: my natural self and all
0: and
14: that stuff.
0: So does Kagan. She looks the same way.
14: She just looks very unpleasant.
0: Well, what I'm saying is that liberal women are not pretty. And these two women, one of them was, and she went from being pretty now to being a liberal-looking woman.
14: That's
0: from
14: why
0: the white
14: they
0: suburbs.
14: Hate conservative women. It's not Handmaid's Tale stuff. It's because they're hotter than they are, and they know it.
0: It's
14: and
0: absolutely
14: the boys look at them, and they don't look at the hippie chick.
0: I tell you what you do. Let's do a little experiment.

0: go to a memorandum of understanding and then you go to the deal. I said, just go to the deal first. But you know what? It was sort of a test. And they weren't there. They didn't honor the test. We had it. We had this deal settled numerous times. I said, watch. I guarantee, watch. And they never followed it.
1: Yeah, they never followed it. Okay, before we have to break, get Jack in here, I wanted to say something about Carl Isom McDaniel, the 65-year-old man that was tossed into the sky high
2: by the
1: bull buffalo. He went to the hospital at a broken thigh, which your femur is the strongest muscle in your body, or the strongest muscle, the strongest bone
2: yeah,
1: in your body.
2: Biggest bone, too.
1: And it was broken in three spots by his hip, near his hip. That's going to hurt later, you know, when he comes out from underneath the opioids. He's going to go, whoa, that hurts. But he was joking about this in the hospital when he woke up. He said, I'm okay. He praised the buffalo for not killing him. He said, you know, when I hit the ground, I just remember looking up, and he was standing over me and could have stomped me, and it really wasn't the buffalo's fault, he said.
2: Right.
1: Because he was horny.
2: He was horny.
3: Maybe this is the morphine talking.
4: The buffalo was horny.
1: The buffalo was.
2: Not the old man.
1: Not Carl. It's the last thing on Carl's
3: there are
1: mind.
3: Pills for that,
1: yeah,
3: for Carl.
1: It's the last thing on his mind. The buffalo, it's mating season there in Yellowstone Park. And the testosterone in the buffalo, you're excited about this, I can tell.
2: No, they get a little uppity time of year, the bison do.
1: And they can smell other males. And Carl and the grandson got a little too close.
4: And one of his women.
1: The horny buffalo thought,
2: You're a threat.
1: You are a threat to my women.
2: We're all mammals, and they smelled another dude mammal.
1: That's it.
2: In their territory. And
1: I've done that before. I have gone over and actually hooked a guy and thrown him in the air 12 feet high. We got a little too close to my women.
3: Yeah, right.
1: When I was feeling a little Randy. How did Randy feel about that? I don't know what Randy felt about it. But, I think he enjoyed it, actually.
4: Thank God you're in radio and not a basketball star, because all these papers that you're throwing over,
1: I don't know what you're talking about.
2: They're throwing wadded up paper at each other just to bring you behind the veil here.
1: What paper are you talking about?
3: Low shooting percentage.
1: Hey, you guys want one? There you go.
3: Did you miss that one, too?
1: Hey, Jack's going to join us next.
2: Let's ask him about the horny bison and see what he thinks.
1: No, I don't think I will.
3: Horny.
1: You know,
3: bison.
1: I think I'll pass on that one.
2: You know, Trey, if I see a horny bison, I just get out of the way.
1: You know, every time you make fun of him before the segment,
2: I don't make fun of him.
1: He cancels the segment.
2: I don't make fun of him. Well, no. Forces beyond our control cancel the segment.
1: Like the guy's mowing.
2: Right.
1: More wear and rhyme next, KTSA. Periods of heavy rain and thunderstorms, significant flash flooding possible through Thursday, 82 today, 79 tomorrow, 72 now, KTSA.
5: Good morning. We are working a couple of new accidents. 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On I-10 westbound as you approach Bernie Stage Road, this wreck is in the left lane. 35 northbound Eisenhower, another accident. Still working the crash at 410 westbound approaching Somerset, right lane blocked. And a couple of stalls. 35 upper level southbound at Martin Street, right lane. And 1604 northbound Calabre, that stall has the right lane blocked. At some point, body pain may creep in and become your reality that day. 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
7: 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Lawmakers are saying the man shot and killed by ICE in Maine was not the target of the warrant. The rains and flooding in San Antonio has closed highways, and flash flood warnings continue.
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0: on that song right there? The drummer lives right over there.
1: No, really?
0: Sure does. 9:51, we are Ware and Rima, KTSA, and of course the professor joins us every day at this time, talk about what he's got coming up and to kind of break down the stories of the day. And yesterday we were talking about what they're doing in Maine and how they're trying to shuck and jive up there and make sure that the people of Maine and their 156,000 that voted for Plattner don't get an opportunity to vote again for whoever it is that they're going to choose. They made up this panel, and the panel's already been told who they're going to pick and all this other stuff. And we talked about how the Republicans are to replace Lindsey Graham, and I said at least they're going to take it to the people, and the people are going to get to decide who their choice is going to be. And then Jack does a video yesterday, and he says the exact same thing, that is the difference. And, Jack, we were talking a few minutes ago about this split in the Democrat Party, and particularly in the DSA of the Democrat Party, the Socialists, or whatever they call themselves, Democrat Socialists.
1: Democrat Socialists of America.
0: Yeah, DSA. I call them commies. But anyway, how they're trying to select their presidential candidate for 2028, and they've got a big rift within the DSA that's a rift within the Democrat Party, because there are some there that just want to anoint AOC as the 2028,
1: right,
0: and the others want to have a vote. Democrats don't want you to have a say-so in any of their politics.
2: So are you asking me about that?
0: Yeah, yeah, because your video yesterday and the difference between the Republicans and the...
2: I hope they do anoint AOC. I'm 100% for that.
0: That'd be a good choice, right?
1: Me too.
2: First of all, I'd rather look at her for 2 years than, some tired old... Ed Markey or somebody, but no, let them anoint somebody that can't win 48 states, and that's fine. They're going to keep doing it till it bites them, and you would think it already has with Trump, but no, I'm all for it.
0: Well, and the point you made in your video about that yesterday, about how the Republicans are going to have an actual process in South Carolina to select somebody, that's the way it should be done.
2: Yeah, I mean, I kind of thought at first it would have made sense for them to pick somebody who was a candidate, but they clearly didn't want to do that. And Ed Morrissey kind of set me straight on that and said, no, they didn't want to get into the governor there, and the president even, I think, didn't want to get into the fray. Remember, the president endorsed both people in the governor runoff.
0: Mm-hmm. Yeah.
2: So they're really trying not. I think he's trying not to make enemies where he doesn't have to. He has plenty of them. But yeah, I'm all for it. AOC all the way. AOC, yeah, definitely nominate AOC.
1: Come on, Donnie, by all
2: means. I'm in the talk radio business.
0: We'll take it.
2: That's good for the bottom line.
0: Could be good sound bites.
1: Good sound bites.
2: Can you imagine?
0: Oh
1: yes.
0: Yeah.
1: She's
0: getting
1: it.
2: It wouldn't even be what are you going to talk about today? It would just be like slices off a loaf.
1: It'd be a gift from the talk radio gods every single day.
2: But I'm thinking about this ICE thing. You mentioned this ICE thing.
0: Yeah.
2: It really is a bubble. I was watching some of the raw video of people they were talking to in the crowd where this happened. And they came out, they heard through their networks that, something had happened. They realized it was near them.
0: Yeah.
2: They came out. They brought their... One woman had a sign, and the guy said, how do you already have a sign? She said, well, I brought it from the No Kings. So this is a complete, ecosystem of people that just, like Pavlov's dog, they hear certain catchphrases, and they run out of their house. They grab their sign, and they run out of their house, and they find someone or something to rage at.
0: Mm-hmm.
2: But how is this playing to the rest of the country? I think to the rest of the country, this looks like those TikTok videos you see where people are obnoxious to cops, and they get their window broken or tased. And you're like, yeah, do it.
1: I think you're right.
2: They deserve it. I'm not sure, but I think the ICE thing is playing very differently to the outside world than it is within their little bubble.
1: Oh, absolutely. Absolutely. Speaking of bubble, I heard you talk, Trey and I touched on this earlier in the day yesterday, and then you brought it up yesterday afternoon. We're talking about Lindsey Graham and this business of him being gay because he's, never been married, doesn't have any kids. And we were talking about how it's interesting that the communities that they claim they're always working for and trying to lift up are also conveniently an insult when they need it to be. You know, if you, I heard you say yesterday, you know, well, if he was gay, isn't it, what's wrong with that? I thought you guys were all about. Suddenly, to call a Republican or conservative gay is a slur, but in any other regard, it's not. It's something you should be proud of, and you should get out of the closet. We were talking earlier about voter ID and how there's an inherent insult that black people and minorities can't come up with a photo ID. They really do, in a sense, hold their own communities in contempt and disdain, and it kind of slips out here and there, I think.
2: Oh, yeah. I mean, I think it's because it's an act, and the act, right. You know, you can't keep your... Even actors have to go into their dressing rooms and, you know, take a break. But imagine if you had to keep up the act all the time and everywhere you went and to every audience. And even when you were, you know, supposedly off the record, somebody might have their phone. So, yeah, I think they get tired of it. And they do. You're right. Contempt is exactly the word. It's very disposable. Like when they realize maybe they've wrung the last bit of good out of your group, boy, they throw you away like a paper cup.
1: Yeah. No, absolutely they do. Yeah. Yeah.
0: I had a name just cross my mind, and I don't have a question formed. I'll tell you that right up front. But I just want to throw the name at you because of his latest look at me saga, and that's Ro Khanna. Have you made any comments or thoughts on him?
2: Oh, we're going to talk about that a lot today.
0: Oh, are you?
2: First of all, I think he blew it by scheduling his press tour, his world tour, right around the time Lindsey Graham died. That stole his thunder, but. Yeah, he went to the Middle East. He's trying to elevate himself as a presidential candidate.
0: Right. That's right.
2: He basically pulled a Jussie Smollett. He basically tried to claim that the Israelis arrested him and did stuff. And it turns out that he's completely fabricating what happened. And there's video evidence of
0: right.
2: it.
0: And don't you think he's trying to do that to get the attention off of his support for Plattner?
2: Oh, absolutely. Yeah. Well, support for Plattner. He's a multimillionaire.
0: Yes, he is. Very rich.
2: He has a bunch of previously like moderate positions that the lefties will bring up against him. Like, hey, why are you with us now? You weren't with us back then.
0: That's right.
2: So, yeah, he has to frantically reinvent himself, but this did not happen.
0: And this is just the latest. I mean, he went from Epstein to Plattner to this. He's just trying to find whatever he can grab to get the cameras on him because I think you're right. He wants to run in 28. Jack Riccardi.
2: He's very, very slimy.
0: Yeah,
2: very
0: he is slimy. Terrible, terrible. Jack Riccardi's coming up next.
1: Spread the love. Don't be a jerk. We'll see you tomorrow.
0: Love you, San Antonio. Have a great day and stay dry.

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6: It's 10 o'clock, KTSA, San Antonio. I'm Christian Blood. Bexar County, most neighboring counties as well, and some kind of flood warning or advisory at this time. Areas west of Bexar County, including Bandera, Medina, and Uvalde, in a flash flood warning until 11:30. That means a lot of rain's coming down in a very short time.
7: Some of this rainfall could occur quickly. We could see rainfall rates of easily 2 to 4 inches per hour in these multiple rounds of showers and storms that could quickly lead to rapid onset flooding, flash flooding across the region.
6: Meteorologist Jason Runyon with the National Weather Service. Should you come up on a road covered in water, you are urged to turn around. Don't drown. The latest in KTSA AccuWeather coming up in just a minute. U.S. and Iran continuing to fight over the Strait of Hormuz. That's believed to be Iran's last piece of leverage in the fight over its nuclear program.
8: Iran claims it's shut down the Strait of Hormuz, a critical waterway for global oil shipments. This follows another round of U.S. airstrikes overnight, targeting Iran's ability to attack ships in the region. For the first time, the U.S. is using seaborne drones to carry out strikes. President Trump now vows the U.S. will control the Strait of Hormuz.
6: That's correspondent Karen Waugh. The U.S. also imposing another naval blockade of all Iranian ports. President Trump to deliver a primetime address on Thursday night. You can read more on the front page at KTSA.com. A former San Antonio police officer will not be standing trial in Bexar County next week.
9: And that's because a charge of aggravated assault against James Brennan has been dropped. He's the officer who shot 17-year-old Eric Cantu in the parking lot of a Northside McDonald's back in October of 2022. Cantu was ordered out of the car as he was parked while eating with his girlfriend. But instead of getting out, he put the car in reverse and tried to drive away. Brennan fired multiple shots, hitting Cantu several times. The teen recovered and has been arrested several times since that shooting. Brennan's on record as saying that he knew that he was innocent from the first day. Stacey Keen, KTSA News.
6: Mick Jagger sharing a piece of advice he got from John Lennon of the Beatles, but now he says he regrets taking it.
10: You can't always get what you want.
11: During an appearance on SiriusXM's Conan O'Brien Needs a Friend, the singer revealed that he never met Elvis Presley because Lennon warned him against it. Lennon met Presley alongside the rest of the Beatles in 1965 and was disappointed, and later told Jagger, "Never meet your heroes." The Rolling Stones frontman said it was really stupid of me, really, adding, "I'd love to have met Elvis." The interview comes just days after the Rolling Stones released their new album, Foreign Tongues. I'm Mark Mayfield.
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12: 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As you head into your midday commute, I-10 westbound approaching Bernie Stage Road, major accident, left lane blocked. 35 northbound at Eisenhower, got another accident. 410 westbound approaching Somerset, southwest side, that wreck is in the right lane. Downtown on 35 upper level, southbound Martin Street, disabled vehicle, and 1604 northbound Calabria, that still has the right lane blocked. 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I'm Debbie Alcacer, KTSA, Time Saver Traffic.
13: And now your KTSA Stevens Roofing AccuWeather forecast. Thick line of thunderstorms stretching from roughly Houston all the way to far west Texas, and San Antonio is right in the middle. Flood watch in effect through Thursday night, but excessive rain falling west of the Alamo City has multiple counties in a flash flood warning through 11:30 this morning. These do include Bandera, Medina, and a good portion of Uvalde County. Right now, looking at 76 degrees, continued moderate rain at San Antonio's severe weather station. I'm Christian Blood. Stay connected with News Talk 550 KTSA and FM 1071.
14: Hey, welcome to Jack in 60 Minutes. Good morning. Hope you're doing all right. That was wild weather last night and this morning. I was sitting in my living room last night, and lightning struck, I swear to God, like right behind my sofa. You know, one of those, like, everything shakes, you jump. And, like, then, like, a minute later, my phone chirped with a lightning detected in your area. Yeah, I know. Thanks. I love that we get, like, real-time alerts about everything, but it's usually too late to do anything about it. You know, like the zombie apocalypse, that's probably an alert on our phones. I don't know what it will look like, or what the icon will be. But by the time you get that, the zombies will be, you know, breaking down your front door. So, well, anyway, on that happy note, welcome to our dreadful little show. And you can join the show at 210-599-5555. Yesterday, while we were on the air, we were getting word of a shooting involving ICE agents in Biddeford, Maine. I don't know if I've ever been in Biddeford, Maine. Not a very big place. Shots were fired during an incident. It was a traffic stop. This is a guy who speaks to the local newspaper up there. His name is Lucas Scott. He's 18 years old. He was in his car. This is what he says he saw. Cut number 12.
15: I would say 7:15. I was driving through the intersection at Hill Street and Pool Street, and as I was approaching, you could see flashing blue lights, and then as I got closer, they were unmarked, so I assumed they were ICE, and then you could see them with their green vests and stuff, and it said police, ICE, and so as I actually was going through the intersection, I heard yelling. So I know I'm supposed to be paying attention, but I heard yelling off to my, so I looked, and I was watching, and the ICE agent was yelling and drew his weapon, and he kept yelling and yelling and warning the person driving, which is when the car was put into drive and was trying to hit the ICE officer. And he fired, I would say, probably 4 shots at him. And then by that time, I was also through, you know, the intersection, so I just heard the popping. But I did see him draw his gun at the windshield. And then the car, you could see the car in the back, like rolling down the street afterwards.
14: Another guy said he saw the incident from the window of his house. He was getting dressed, and he saw a small vehicle rolling toward a white car in the intersection, which I guess was the ICE car. People said there were bullet holes in the windshield. ICE has confirmed, by the way, that the guy, Joan Sebastian Guerrero, 26 years old, from Colombia, had a work permit and was not the subject of their enforcement. So he wasn't the guy they were looking for. He wasn't a target or of interest to them. But he drove at them and not only hit their car, but when, when they got out of the car, he drove at one of the ICE agents. This is what we are obviously awaiting to hear the details of and see the video of, and there will be, I'm sure. ICE told local first responders he shot for him out of fear for his safety. The vehicle was attempting to flee the scene and attempting to run over the officer. Look, here's my question. I'm sorry that anybody's dead. And you know how I feel about this. If you comply with instructions from law enforcement, you don't get shot and killed. If the officer is a dingbat, you comply. If the officer is a racist, you comply. If the officer is an a-hole, you comply. If the officer is a nice guy, or handsome or whatever, you comply. That's it. I am really kind of fixated on how we are getting people to the point where they are doing things that normal people wouldn't do, normal people never used to do, which is get themselves unalived by law enforcement. There was a time when if somebody acted the way we now see people like Alex Pretty and Renee Good and the guy in Houston and this guy, there was a time when if you saw people react to the sight of or the encounter with police in this manner, you could safely assume that they were kind of like desperados, right? Like they were people who had to make a run for it, who were on the lam, who had a secret, who were wanted. If I talk to them and they capture my image, they're going to know that I'm on the list or I've got a warrant or whatever. And these people are not like that. They don't have that. So they have been put up to, they have been re-educated, their brain has been retrained to interact with law enforcement in a way that gets them killed. And you can just dismiss that and say, well, they're crazy, but I think somebody's making them this way. Here is, this guy's name is Seth Moulton. He's a Democratic rep from Massachusetts. He's running, by the way, he's primarying Ed Markey, we just talked about. Seth Moulton used to be one of the sort of moderate Democrats, reasonable, especially for New England. Listen to him just completely lose his ish. Cut number 9.
16: Don't think this is f***ed up. You don't know what it means to be an American. And every one of us should be angry right now in this moment and willing to stand up for our values, the values that have always made this country great. And anyone who's just letting these MAGA autocrats get away with this needs to fight or get out of the way. It's time for us to stop this. So if you're on your way to Maine right now, thank you. If you're standing up and fighting in your community, thank you. If you're doing everything you can to protect our values, thank you. But if you're someone who can do more, then we need to do more. We need to do more right now because lives are on the line. Lives are getting lost because what? He used his Prius as a weapon at 2.5 miles an hour? That's just an excuse to shoot somebody. That's what's going on. These thugs want an excuse to shoot someone like they're patrolling the Warsaw Ghetto in 1941. That's bullshit, and it needs to stop.
14: He really checks all the boxes there, doesn't he? He's got the Nazi reference. He's got the slighting reference to the electric car, which, by the way, you're a Dem. I thought, what is this disparagement of the Prius? He was driving a Prius. Like, that's not a real car. That's a toy car. What? What? And of course, I want you to go to Maine. Okay, so granted, it's a short drive from Massachusetts to Maine. You can get there in like an hour. But he's saying, if you're not deploying yourself in my call to arms, you need to. So this isn't just asking for your vote. This isn't just kind of playing to the camera, dropping a few F-bombs because you're, you know, that's how you show you're real. You're keeping it reels. This is also how I think you get people trying to run over ice or wrestling, trying to, like the second guy in, didn't the second guy in Minneapolis go for the gun or something? Like, if you do that, I'm just curious to know how we got to that point. Because, like, I cannot imagine ever doing that. You cannot imagine ever doing that. These people probably also could never imagine doing that. I refuse to believe that every one of them just had crappy parents or no upbringing or they're like that's there's more going on here. And what I think it is, I've said this before and you can take it or leave it. I think we are essentially drafting and deploying people who probably already have the political proclivity, but we're weaponizing them. And we're getting them into situations, we being the left, where they might get killed, and we don't care because that's really the best outcome for us rhetorically. But whether they get killed or not, or whether we just get a really, you know, kind of like messy encounter, we are trying to create lots and lots of vignettes and moments. And look, it's happening all over, and it's happening in all these different states, and it even happened in Texas. And, you know, I think it's pretty obvious that that's what's going on here. And my question really is, do you think it works? Like, within their ecosystem, within the world that Seth Moulton has entered, within the world that this man in Biddeford entered and died in, within their world, they are the good guys. They have, I think the term is main character syndrome, not main the state. You know, I may have the name of it wrong. Somebody can correct me in the comments. But there's a psychological thing where you always think you're the main character in peripheral events and events that don't really involve you. This is how you get people who think, if they mouth off somewhere in their day-to-day lives, they're going to bring down Trump, right? This is like David Hogg. Remember David Hogg, like pumping his fist? We're going to take down the system. You're not taking anything down, okay? In your mind, you are a main character in historic events, but in reality, nobody cares, and you have no influence. You're not taking anything down. You're not making any difference. You're not going to end Trump's presidency by something you do in Biddeford, Maine. Marching isn't going to stop him. Protesting, standing on the overpass with a bedsheet isn't going to stop him. No kings isn't going to. But there's a kind of person who's already politically inclined to that. And then you tell them, like Seth Moulton is telling them, hey, if you're only doing this, you need to do that as well. And that's how you get people all of a sudden to be doing something that is not in their best interest, to say the least. 210-599-5555. I also want to talk a little bit about, the president was talking about Iran yesterday, and he said something that we have been saying, and I was relieved to hear this because I've been wondering. He was on Salem with Hugh Hewitt, who asked him about the MOU. Listen to this, cut number 5.
17: Was the MOU that your negotiators brought back, was that a side saddle MOU? Was that built to fall apart?
18: It was built to test. It was a test. We didn't know. It didn't look. Memorandum of understanding when you're dealing with sleazebags don't mean much. And they don't mean much when you're dealing with honorable people, too, because it's a memorandum of understanding. It doesn't mean much. And I said, why are we even, you know, it's a standard tactic in the U.S. that you go to a memorandum of understanding and then you go to the deal. I said, just go to the deal first. But you know what? It was sort of a test. And they weren't there. They didn't honor the test. We had it. We had this deal settled numerous times. I said, watch. I guarantee, watch. And they never followed it.
14: I think that's what we said, right? It was basically like an extra layer. And you'd be able to point to it later and say, well, this is what was agreed to, or this is what they were offered. So it's a receipt. I don't know if you really needed to do it. I think you could have just kept on bombing them and just kept on killing their regime, which is killing its own, which is giving you 100 reasons to justifiably do that. But I'm glad to hear him say what he said about the MOU. But let me just tell you, on Iran, I'm kind of a fan of keeping it very simple. We're denying them nuclear weapons because we can. Not because we should, we ought to, international rules, international law, treaties, UN resolution, community of nations. They don't care. They don't care that they are not in good standing in the world. They don't care that they are not, that they're pariahs in the community of nations, which, by the way, is a non-existent thing. It's a verbal construct of effete intellectuals. There's no community of nations. But anyway, I think Trump is very, very close to saying it this way. We're denying them a nuclear weapon because we can prevent them from having one. We don't want them to have one. We don't need allies. We don't need other, seals of approval or rubber stamps. We're not doing it under the auspices of some international. We have the ability to deny it. It is in our interest to deny it because of ourselves and our allies. Period. That's it. You can't have one because we say you can't have one. That's bullying, and that's real life. That's real life. You learned that on the playground when you found out that even though there were rules and teachers and what have you, the biggest kid on the playground decided who played with the ball and who didn't and who got on the team and who didn't, and that's the way it works. You learned that when you were a child. Why are we pretending we don't know that? And if the United States can deny Iran a nuclear weapon capability, then we should. And we don't have to explain. Anybody that's stupid enough to need an explanation doesn't deserve to get one. And by the way, the whole history of the nuclear weapon is those who have it make the rules. We were the first, and we used it. And it was powerful because no one else had one. And no one could answer in kind. So if that was the right thing to do in 1945, this is the right thing to do in 2026. And by the way, same thing with the naval blockade and the Strait of Hormuz and the other stuff. I'm 100% behind what he's doing, and I don't need to know anything else other than, can we do it? Yes? Okay, then do it. By the way, Caitlin Collins asked the president yesterday, I think she thought she had a good one here. She asked, hey, we keep bombing. We've been bombing for weeks or months, or whatever she said. Is this the new normal? Cut number 7.
19: Do you think a deal is still possible? Do you think they'll return to that?
20: Yeah, I think a deal is possible. Sure, I do.
21: Here she is. But, Mr. President, you noted the United States is bombing Iran again. I mean, you've been bombing Iran for months now. Is this just the new normal for the American people?
20: No. Well, you know, we're in Vietnam for 19 years. We're here for 4 months. So I think we've done a lot. We've knocked out their Navy in a period of 1 month. We knocked out their Air Force. Their Air Force is non-existent. We knocked out most of their missiles, most of their drones. We knocked out their drone manufacturing capability, about 92%. Their missile capability for manufacturing, we knocked out 89%. And they have a little capability, but they don't have any capability for us. This is almost a military skirmish. Now, with all of that being said, you have to get people that want to make something. We had a deal with them 2 days ago, and then they said, oh, we can't make that deal. We have to negotiate it further. And this is what they've done for 47 years. The difference is nobody negotiated like I do.
14: You know, I've said this before. We bombed Iraq every single year from 1991 to 2003. I'm picking 2003 because at that point we started an actual declared war with Iraq. But bear in mind, from the end of the Persian Gulf War, Bush 41, two terms of Clinton, first term of George W. Bush, every year, bombings, missiles, overflights. Where was the new normal then? Where were all these questions then? I understand if you don't like it, but don't pretend it just started with Trump. It's getting old. That routine is getting old. People are starting to see through that. You need a new shtick. We got more of our shtick here. Jack in 60 Minutes. You can join the show at 210-599-5555. On Facebook, it's Jack Riccardi Show. On X, it's Jack Riccardi 2 on KTSA.
12: Good good morning. As you head into your midday commute, still a lot of flooding in area, so just be careful as you head out and about. Got a new trouble spot at 410 westbound approaching Somerset. Accident right lane. 35 upper level southbound at Martin Street downtown. That stall's taking up a right lane. Also downtown on 35 upper level southbound San Pedro. That's a stall. Center lane blocked. 1604 northbound Culebra. Right lane blocked with a stall. And 410 eastbound Vance Jackson. That stall's been moved off to a left shoulder. I'm Debbie Alcacer, KTSA. Time saver traffic.
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2: This is a severe weather alert. Severe weather is in our area. Stay with us as we track the storm. The latest information to keep your family safe. San Antonio's Severe Weather Station. 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
14: Jack in 60 Minutes, Jack Riccardi on 550 and 107.1 KTSA. Thank you for listening. Good morning to you. I said Seth Moulton used to be kind of like a normal, fairly normal Democrat. Alyssa Slotkin used to be that way. She's a Democratic senator from Michigan. She's given a speech, and I don't think she was supposed to say this or say it the way she said it. This is what she says about the SAVE Act, cut number 8.
3: The thing that we blocked yesterday was the SAVE Act, right? Which was literally allow this administration to rig our democracy so that it would be hard for any Democrat in any state to win any election, and disenfranchise all married women in the meantime, by the way. And just you have to show your birth certificate at the polls if you have a married name.
14: Isn't she the one, Dawn Cooper, that used to be in intelligence? Didn't she... Am I remembering correctly? Wasn't she on that video that told people they didn't have to comply with orders?
4: Oh, yes. She was part of that
14: video. So she worked in the intelligence field, right?
4: Absolutely. She sure did.
14: Seems like she'd know how to keep a secret. Mm-hmm. She knows if the SAVE Act passes, Democrat will never win another election. So we need unverified voters to win elections, she just said. This is a leading Dem. This is a potential 2028 presidential a candidate. Kurt Schleister wrote a column, "No Democrat Has the Brains or Courage to Not Be Crazy." And he says, they're all crowding into the freak lane while leaving the normal lane empty. And he gets into a little side trip about how the Democrat Party is getting old, and the boomers like Pelosi and so forth, Biden, they stuck around too long. That's a separate. But then when he talks about the ideological fight, he says the older people don't know how to stop it, or they cover, or they go along. He believes there is a huge opportunity for a Democrat who is youngish and who can appeal to normal people. What if a Democrat was actually normal? What if a Democrat could say no to the most unpopular positions of the Democrat Party? Imagine being on the 80 side of at least a few 80-20 issues. It's not like the Republicans are beloved, he writes. The GOP's intermittent success is largely due to the Democrats' failure. He says Bill Clinton pulled this off in 1992. He came out against crime. He came out against welfare cheats. He said he wanted to stand up for people who worked hard and played by the rules. And we've played the clips of him being very hard line, being to the right of Trump on immigration. Can you imagine any Democrat doing that today? Kurt Schleister asks. No, but the difference between 1992 and 2026 is that in 1992, you were still dealing with a bunch of voters who had received their upbringing and their education in the 1950s and 60s, and the quality of that upbringing and the quality of that education was on average superior to what you have in 2026. So you can't just say, well, I'll just be the Bill Clinton of 2026, because where are those 1992 voters? I don't think they're available. I think someone will do it. I think for a while it looked like maybe Seth Moulton would do it. I think for a while it looked like Ro Khanna would do it. He's a lefty guy, but he would go and do things that he would make, you know, television appearances with Republicans. Ah, my good friend here, we're working together. He would occasionally point a critical finger at some of the more extreme things that were said and done. He has gone completely over to the Death Star. We're going to talk about him coming up, and of course with you, more Jack in 60 coming up on 550 and 107.1 KTSA. 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
6: 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Lawmakers are saying the man shot and killed by ICE in Maine was not the target of the warrant. The rains and flooding in San Antonio has closed highways, and flash flood warnings continue.
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12: Flood warnings of all kinds continue through San Antonio and the surrounding area. We'll get the latest on everything happening at 11. 6 people detained after a so-called chop shop was broken up in Von Ormy. And the search for a missing baby has been called off. Details on what that could mean for the parents on the way. 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
12: Your KTSA Stevens Roofing AccuWeather forecast. Flood watch ongoing for San Antonio through Thursday, so don't expect the rain to stop completely anytime soon. If it does, it's going to pick up pretty quick. Areas to the west of Bexar County in a flash flood warning until 11:30. That has been extended. We've got cloudy skies and 75 degrees right now. San Antonio's severe weather station. I'm Christian Blood. Stay connected. 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

0: conducting vehicle stops only for those considered to be the most egregious targets with serious or violent criminal histories. I don't know if this is accurate, and I'm obviously not an expert, but I think this is a mistake. I think this is a big mistake because you're throwing red meat to the dogs. You're trying to placate people who will take this gesture as an admission of guilt, as a confirmation that they have done the right thing, as this will lead to more violent opposition to, challenges to, taunting and engagement with these guys than would have otherwise happened, and it was already happening. So I think that's a bad idea, if that's accurate, and we don't know that it is. The president's in the Oval Office with the premier of Iraq right now, and if he makes comments about Iran or this or anything, we'll jump over there and take a listen to that. Esteban is on. Jack in 60 Minutes. Esteban, good morning.
1: The more things change, the more things stay the same. The bad guys always use innocence to what you just said, the news story, to basically a horror show that gets people of good nature but sometimes not fully logical thinking to side with them. North Vietnamese would stick SAM sites right near civilian schools, hospitals, 9 yards. In Gaza, Hamas stuck all kinds of weapons caches right near a bunch of innocent civilians. And we have yahoos telling people to get in front of ICE agents, to basically run over ICE agents, so they could scream that ICE is killing innocent people. And you create the horror show, and you blame others for the horror show. That's the tactic of the left. And so this is, that's why you have people using useful idiots to create, to become victims, and they're blaming ICE when the people who are manipulating these people like Rene Good are really the evil ones.
0: Yeah, I agree. I always think, if you met any of these people that got shot in your own regular everyday life, or you met them in some other context, they're probably nice people, and they probably started out as normal people. Thank you, Esteban, for seeing that and saying that. There is a process here that once in a while, I'll get a complaint from somebody. You'll be like, I can't listen to you anymore. I'm tired of hearing about the Dems. You talk about the Dems. Hey, wake up. I have to talk about them because you need to know what they're doing and how they're doing it. They're doing it to you, okay? What else would I talk about but to pull back the curtain, turn on the lights, and show you this is what I think they're doing and how they're doing it. These ICE-involved shootings are not a sideshow. They are the main event in determining the next two elections. You realize that, right? This is how the 2026 midterms and 2028 presidential and general election are being conducted. They're being conducted on emotion. They're being conducted on mass manipulation of emotion. The Democrats aren't going to have a 12-point plan for the economy. You know that, right? They don't have a, like, this is how we will use tariffs, or this is how we will do the border. No. It's meant to be and that's why they thought Kamala could pull it off, because Kamala is giggles and feels and fake tears and phony baloney accents, and she's not a real person on any level. She's more AI than AI, but this is what they thought would work. Just because it didn't work in 2024 doesn't mean it would never work. And by the way, all the great communist takeovers have been on the backs of people who would be the first victims of them. Like, everywhere they've succeeded in gaining power, they've effed over the people they were claiming to help, and they used them. They literally walked across their bodies to on the path to power. That's what they're going to do here. So getting people killed by ICE is not a tragedy to them. It's just collateral damage.

0: Probably not even that, honestly. And in fact, if you and I talk more about these people and that bothers you, let me turn it around a little bit. Imagine how much better things would be going for the socialists if we stopped paying attention to the socialists. You do realize, right, that even if it's a speed bump, it's a little bit of a slowdown. So I don't mean to get all heated about it, but you gotta, that's the why. Ro Khanna was one of these people that you thought maybe could be, you could maybe work with. But he went to the West Bank last week and basically pulled a Jussie Smollett. He took pictures of himself and made ex posts about how Israeli, and he said settlers, but the implication was the Israeli government. Israeli settlers detained him and his entourage. And then the IDF joined in. And this supposedly happened in a Palestinian area with an Israeli settlement. He was on a tour of the West Bank, which, I mean, you could always ask why that was necessary. But anyway, so his point was, I was a member of Congress. They knew it. And if they can do it to me, imagine what they can do to regular people. The IDF version of it is, we got calls from Israeli civilians who said there were foreign nationals who were not authorized to be there, and we went to investigate this. Ro Khanna pulled a Jussie Smollett. And as Trey pointed out, part of it is to get past his being all in on Graham Plattner. But a bigger part of it is he's getting ready to run for president in 2028. And like Jussie Smollett, his story fell apart almost immediately. The facts didn't bear it out. Precedent didn't bear it out. No one, even an elected American official who makes an unscheduled, unannounced trip to one of these controlled areas, is not going to get stopped and at least questioned. It's telling, as you look at this, that even other Democrats, even other House Democrats, are strangely silent about what Ro Khanna is saying. If he really was an aggrieved person, they'd be flocking to his side. And you remember with Jussie Smollett, there were initially celebrities who said, we stand with him, and then remember how they melted away very, very quietly and very, very quickly, and without any explanation, they went from vociferous endorsement of Jussie Smollett and his crazy made-up Chicago story. Suddenly, no one could remember that they had ever said anything, and nobody talked about him. And same thing is happening here. This is demagoguery, victimhood. It's shameless. And I guess it's proof of what Kurt Schliester was writing. There's nobody in the normal lane for the Dems. He said no Democrat has the brains or courage to not be crazy. And I think courage is actually the bigger part of it. I don't know if it's brains, but they're really afraid that if they stake out what might actually be their natural position on a lot of things and say, look, I just honestly disagree with these DSA folks, or I honestly think we do need borders and we do need to deport illegal aliens. And I think they're really afraid of who will come after them and how they will come after them. I think they're afraid physically, politically, afraid. Like, I take that any way you want to take it. I mean it that way. Fear for their life. That's what it's come to. We got more Jack in 60 coming up on 550 and 107.1 KTSA.
1: 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On 1604 westbound Nacogdoches, that stall is taking up a left lane. 35 upper level, southbound Martin Street downtown, that stall has the right lane blocked. And just north of downtown on I-10 upper level, eastbound Culebra, that stalled vehicle is on the center median. And on 281 southbound, Thousand Oaks to Brook Hollow, some flooding, just the left lane open. For victims of drunk and drug driving, your grief is unique. But you're not alone. 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I'm Debbie Alcacer, KTSA, Time Saver Traffic.
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11: Why drink the water from my home?
0: Yesterday we had a video of these two girls, young women, who were like doing the roving microphone thing, and they encountered this third lady, young lady, who identifies as black, gay, liberal, anyway. And they get into this discussion. People really liked the clip. We had a lot of positive feedback, but they got into this discussion of questioning or quizzing her as to why she felt oppressed. What is it she is being deprived of in terms of her rights? And then I saw a story today about how there's a big LGBT cruise ship The Scarlet Lady. It's got like 3,000 LGBT passengers. They were booked on a cruise in the Mediterranean, and they're sailing around in the middle of the Mediterranean because at least two countries, Egypt and Turkey, will not allow the ship to even dock, citing moral standards. So presumably at least some of these people are Americans, but they get on this cruise ship to be with other people, and they're going to see the world, and they're going to have all these adventures. And I'm sure some of them are even thinking, oh, get away from Trump's America, you know. And then they collide with the iceberg of reality, which is that in most of the world, just the way they live, before they do anything or vote or say anything, just the way they live is verboten. And it makes you question these gays for Palestine people and these gays for Islam protesters meeting up with reality, having it slammed in their face. Anyway, I'll see you back on the radio this afternoon for the Jack Show at 3 p.m. Central on KTSA.
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18: It's 11 o'clock at KTSA San Antonio. I'm John Cruz. The big story is the widespread rain today. Flood warnings up and down the Frio, Medina, and Nueces rivers just west of town. Your full AccuWeather forecast coming up in just a few. About 7,000 customers waking up in the dark this morning after intense rain knocked out power to Northside homes. CPS Energy crews working to restore that power as conditions allow, but additional outages are possible as more storms move through the region. At this hour, about 1,300 residents still without power in Bexar County. About 70 power outages reported in Medina County. Traffic-wise, looks like Highway 90 at Leon Creek on the west side has barriers, especially along the access roads. Avoid that area if possible. Ponding on the roads along southbound 281 at Brook Hollow. Several county roads in Medina County heading towards Sabinal and Concan are currently closed. And Highway 90 shut down around Canepa, just west of Hondo, as slow-moving storms dump several inches of rain on top of already soaked ground. Stay tuned to KTSA on air and online for the latest weather updates. President Trump set to welcome Iraq's new prime minister to the White House soon. The president will hold a bilateral meeting with Ali al-Zaidi, with Iran expected to be the main topic of discussion. Trump congratulated al-Zaidi after he was nominated to be prime minister back in April. This all comes after the U.S. launched more strikes against Iran last night. The hopes of finding a missing baby in San Antonio beginning to fade. KTSA Stacy Keene.
13: Her name is Ozana Cisneros, and she's 7 months old. She hasn't been seen in just over a month, and her mother was found Friday at a Southside home that was vacant. At about the same time, skeletal remains were found at a park just a couple blocks away, but we don't know if those remains are human. Texas Search and Rescue is now involved in the investigation. Texas DPS issued an Amber Alert for Ozana on Thursday, but that's now been canceled. Stacy Keene, KTSA News.
18: The Bexar County Sheriff's Office has at least seven people detained after a raid on Monday at a suspected chop shop in Von Army. Deputies traced a stolen truck equipped with GPS monitors to a location on Benton City Road. That's near Loop 1604. They found the stolen truck and detained a man who was sitting inside. Deputies also detained six other people, some whom had active warrants. A search of the property also turned up a second vehicle stolen. More arrests may come. And France and Spain competing today in Dallas Stadium for a spot in the World Cup final. France and Spain kicks off at 2 p.m. today. The winner going to the World Cup final in New York this coming Sunday. Your KTSA Stevens Roofing AccuWeather forecast. Flood watch continues for San Antonio. Flood warnings are up west of town as more rain will fall. 60% chance throughout the day. Clouds and 85 today. More rain tonight. 40% chance here in Bexar County. A low of 73. That flooding continues tomorrow. 80% chance of widespread showers. High of 83. Watching radar, clouds for Bexar County, light rain just west of the area, and heavy rain in Del Rio and Uvalde at this hour. It is 75 at San Antonio's Severe Weather Station. I'm John Cruz. 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
25: Uh-huh.
24: A lot to get to today. National Nude Day. I'm glad you wore clothes. Thank you. Appreciate it, Scott.
25: Well.
24: Extra effort.
25: I also, kudos to you for doing the same.
24: Well, yes. Well, you threatened to not.
25: Well, I know. And then I realized I can't even stand to look at myself naked, let alone have anybody else do it.
24: So. Well, let's just get right to one of the big stories out there, and that would be an ICE shooting in Maine.
26: Yes. And we don't have body cam footage of it. I saw a brief video of before the actual shooting where a guy in a Prius is basically dragging a cop behind him as he's doing, like, very, very slow donuts. And then apparently the car got aimed at an ICE officer. And, well, they opened fire because you're not allowed to run over cops with your car.
24: Correct.
26: But this is now national outrage. We need, you know, a full investigation. Fine, do the investigation. I think every police-involved shooting should, you know, just make sure that everything was done on the up and up. That's great. But, of course, you know, the outrage machine kicked into overdrive. Yeah, Democrat Representative Seth Moulton, he got on the internet to be a tough guy in reaction to the ICE shooting.
24: Okay.
27: If you don't think this is f***ed up, you don't know what it means to be an American. And every one of us should be angry right now in this moment and willing to stand up for our values. The values that have always made this country great. And anyone who's just letting these MAGA autocrats get away with this needs to fight or get out of the way. It's time for us to stop this. So if you're on your way to Maine right now.
24: If you try to use your car to take out an officer, you're going to get shot.
26: Yeah.
25: I would say if you try to use your car to take out anyone.
24: Yeah.
25: It's probably not a good thing.
24: So what is he talking about?
25: I don't know.
24: Okay.
27: If you're on your way to Maine right now, thank you. If you're standing up and fighting in your community, thank you. If you're doing everything you can to protect our values, thank you. But if you're someone who can do more, then we need to do more. We need to do more right now. Because lives are on the line. Lives are getting lost. Because what?
24: Is this a call for all the people that are paid protesters?
25: Yep.
24: To now go to Maine, basically?
25: Pretty much, yeah.
24: All you people. Because what? You have no lives? You don't have jobs?
25: Yes.
24: Or families?
25: That is their job.
24: Okay, go ahead.
27: Because what, he used his Prius as a weapon at 2.5 miles an hour? That's just an excuse to shoot somebody. That's what's going on. These thugs want an excuse to shoot someone like they're patrolling the Warsaw Ghetto in 1941.
25: Oh, God.
27: That's bull****, and it needs to stop.
24: Oh, my gosh. Okay, the paid actor routine is going over the edge there. That's irresponsible.
26: Well, yeah, he's acting like cars don't have accelerators.
24: No kidding.
25: Now, what is the acceptable miles per hour to run someone over?
26: Right.
25: Is it 2.3 not quite long enough or big enough?
26: Do you have to go over 5 miles an hour before
25: I don't know what it, is,
26: it becomes
25: David.
26: A threat?
25: Can we look into that?
24: How about let's hear from an actual witness that saw it? That would be good. How about that? Just for
28: so I looked and I was watching and the ICE agent was yelling and drew his weapon. And he kept yelling and yelling and warning the person driving, which is when the car was put into drive and was trying to hit the ICE officer. And he fired, I would say, probably 4 shots at him. And then by that time, I was also through, you know, the intersection. So I just heard the popping, but I did see him draw his gun at the windshield. So then the car, you could see the car in the back, like rolling down the street afterwards.
24: Yeah. You can't use your car to go after someone, especially if they have a gun out saying stop.
26: Yeah.
24: What do you think is going to happen? Does anyone want to see anyone die? No, not as far as I know. Most reasonable people don't.
26: Mm-hmm.
24: But at the same time, that's common sense.
26: Yes.
24: I don't understand it.
25: I don't either. That's a tough one.
24: Yeah, no kidding, man. I mean, it is, and here we go with the outrage, and on it goes.
26: Mm-hmm.
24: You know, ICE is, you know, they're just looking to kill people.
26: Oh, yeah.
24: Really?
26: Well, Chuck Schumer, man, he was full of hot air today when he was calling for a full investigation into this, and I mean that sincerely, just full of hot air.
29: We need a complete investigation that's independent.
1: Now on Iran and the NDAA. When all the Trump administration...
24: Oh, my gosh.
26: I think Chuck Schumer broke in.
24: He just ripped.
26: Yeah,
25: touch
26: he did.
25: Touch cloth on that one.
1: Now on Iran and the NDAA. When all the...
24: You get older, you can't control it. That's what they say.
25: Man, you got to duck walk that thing away from the crowd. Oh, dude.
24: Oh, my gosh.
25: Man.
24: Yeah, it might be time to retire, Chuck.
26: Breaking news, yes.
24: Yeah, no kidding.
25: Should have just put his hand up afterwards. Yep.
24: Yeah.
26: That was me.
25: That was me.
26: Sorry, everybody, I just crop dusted in the Senate.
24: Yeah, no kidding.
25: Had brand cereal today for breakfast.
24: Oh, boy. Jeez. Okay, let's just get to the news out there. Man. We've heard from the Democratic Socialists of America co-chair.
26: Yes, and yeah, he's doing this interview because the Democratic Socialists of America have been winning Democrat primaries all over the place. And, you know, it's funny because... A lot of news media is still bristling when you call them communists. They're like, well, they're democratic socialists, and that's different from socialism, and it's certainly different from communism. It's like, oh, please. We all know the game that you're playing right now.
24: But right. It's healthcare instead of abortion, instead of just saying killing babies.
26: Right. Mm-hmm. This is the DSA co-chair, Ashiq Sadiq, on C-SPAN saying, yeah, the government should be in charge of things like groceries and gas.
24: Ashiq Sadiq.
25: Sounds like a WWE guy, doesn't it?
24: It does. Yeah. All right, roll it.
3: We think the basic necessities of life should be run as public goods and not for private profits. And that is really resonating. People want fighters. People want fighters against the rise of fascism in this country.
24: Oh, my gosh.
3: And that's not what the promise of America is, that most Americans want. So we're all over the country, our members of DSA are talking about this with our neighbors, and we're united by a commitment to organizing around the values, politics, and policies that resonate with working class people. And that's what we're doing. We're showing that class politics is what's always been the case in the United States, but it's been for the ruling class and their politics. But we want a working class politics for everybody.
24: You always have to disguise it as something different.
26: Oh, for sure.
24: That's what's always been done. Because if you tell them what you're exactly about, no one would go for it. Mm-hmm.
25: Because it doesn't work.
24: Well, no.
25: Never worked.
24: No.
25: Well, ever,
24: no.
25: Ever.
26: That basic necessity should be run as a public good, like grocery stores. Yeah, how did that work out in Venezuela?
25: Yes.
24: No kidding. And you saw the stats as far as a lot of the people that support this are rich white liberals.
26: Mm-hmm.
24: Or you also have, you know, it's not just all rich white people. There are some poor white people, too, that just don't want to work. They want things given to them. There's that part of it, too. But as far as the supporters and some of the people that are running for these offices, that's where they come from.
26: Yes.
24: It's like the rich kids that hate capitalism.
26: Yep. The phrase that I've seen is downwardly mobile trust fund kids.
24: Yes.
26: Basically, people who aren't going to take the trust fund and build something bigger with it, or an inheritance or a gift from their parents. Like some other wealthy people have done before. No, they're just going to sit on it, and then they feel useless, and so they find a way of feeling useful, and then that it translates into socialist politics.
24: Then here we are. Yes. Okay. Now you have some sort of hilarious piece of audio, David.
26: Yeah. So in Michigan, Democrat Representative Haley Stevens is running for the U.S. Senate against that fake physician guy, who's also a left-wing Islamist. And she's flailing right now because she's not getting any traction, really, and it's mostly her own fault. And some of this is visual, I'll admit, because she comes across as Chris Farley in the van down by the river sort of thing. She's got the hand motions and everything as she's leaning in, trying to, like, rally the troops here with this speech.
24: Okay, roll it.
4: I am going to be working on our behalf. I am going to be telling the stories on our behalf. And you better believe I'm going to be doing it with a little bit of joy, a little bit of enthusiasm, a little bit of energy, and a little bit of stick it to them. Because that's the Michigan way.
26: That sounds like a cartoon character.
24: It does. Oh, gosh.
25: I was thinking she's the lovable older lady who runs the diner in town.
26: This is an extra from Paw Patrol or
5: right, exactly. It's so weird. I ain't
19: we're
5: going to
19: take down Mayor Hundinger once and for all.
6: Oh, my gosh, man. Ooh. Yeah, the party is in a sad space right now. And gosh darn it, people like you. At least that's what we're going to tell you. Just keep at it. Rise again, little fighter. Oh, yeah, there's a lot of socialists we'll be hearing from today as far as clips. It's a lot of fun. And the five stories we're watching today, straight ahead.
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24: The Markley, Van Camp, and Robin Show. Jamie Markley, David Van Camp, Scott Robbins, and now the five stories we're watching today.
13: One, two, three, four, five.
26: All right, number five. Federal and state health officials are investigating whether Taco Bell played a role in one of the largest U.S. outbreaks of that parasite that's causing explosive diarrhea.
24: Michigan getting hit hard.
26: Yeah. It's a messy situation for sure.
25: Oh, gosh.
26: Number four, yeah. Lindsey Graham's sister, Darlene, will be sworn in today as the interim U.S. Senator representing South Carolina to finish out the remainder of his term. The election's coming up. Number three, President Trump is planning a primetime address to the nation on Thursday night. Reportedly, this has to do with foreign interference in the 2020 election. We'll see what comes out of that.
24: Wow. Do you think everything, like all the news from Georgia over the last couple of months, is going to lead into this? Is that part of it?
26: I think so. That's kind of what it sounds like.
25: Sounds
26: yeah.
25: like it.
24: Wow.
26: Boy, John Ossoff and Senator Raphael Warnock out of Georgia, they're very defensive right now.
24: I bet.
26: All right, we'll see what happens, though. Number two, U.S. inflation fell 0.4% month over month. According to the latest report, that's the largest drop in 6 years, mostly because of the drop in the cost of gas. Year over year, though, inflation is 3.5%, a little bit lower than economists expected. And number one, Iranian forces struck three commercial vessels overnight, including two tankers hit by cruise missiles, as a U.S. blockade is set to take effect.
24: And then we'll see what happens. Yeah, I think it's on this time. Do you see another ceasefire happening? After everything else that's talked about,
26: it's hard to envision.
25: Possible. It's possible, but not probable.
24: I mean, every time Trump said it again, it's like, okay, we say again, we're all in agreement on the deal. And then it's an hour later, well, you got to make changes to the deal.
26: Yeah.
24: And on it goes. It is tiring after a while.
26: Yeah, it is.
24: By the way, did you hear what Trump said about Obama when it comes to Iran?
26: No.
24: Oh, man.
25: Missed that.
24: If you haven't heard it, I'll just roll it out for you and then get the reaction.
14: But if you look for 47 years, they've been tapping people along presidents. Every president got tapped along, didn't do anything, and they became more and more powerful. This should have been done 47 years ago. Shouldn't have been allowed to start. But Clinton let him go, and Bush let him go. Everybody let him go, and Obama was the worst of all because Obama actually went to their side. Obama, because, you know, he's a... Well, let's leave that for another time. He was terrible. And he allowed Iran to, but he gave them $1.7 billion in cash, in green cash, put in.
24: All right, before we get to the rest of the cash thing, you know, he went to their side, whatever.
26: Yeah.
24: It's funny to me, because I remember being on the air at the time, and Scott, I think you were in the hospital. But I remember saying, Is Obama working against the United States?
26: Right.
24: How is this good for us at all? It doesn't make any sense. It's just crazy. But anyway, yeah, as far as Obama giving him the cash, he loves to talk about this.
26: Oh, yeah, he does.
24: Here we go.
14: $7 billion in cash, in green cash, put in satchels in an airplane and brought to Iran. $1.7 billion. Do you know what that is? Did you ever see Did you ever see $1 million in cash? This is $1.7 billion. It took up an entire Boeing 757, and they flew it to Turin, and they gave it to people that were waiting at a plane. Can you imagine these people? They never saw money, and now all of a sudden they've got $1.7 billion in cash, and he gave them hundreds of billions of dollars in cash and everything else, and he went to their side. And because of that, they became much more powerful because of Obama. And yeah. Biden, who was the vice president, but he probably had nothing to say because he was not such a stupid person.
25: I like the way he starts off with Obama. He's not going to do anything. And by the time we get down the road, about 30 seconds, it's back to Obama.
6: Yes.
25: Just like that.
6: Yes.
25: Wow.
6: All part of it.
25: Well, that was a tour de force, wasn't it?
6: Of course. If you didn't hear it, I knew you'd want to hear it. So there you go.
25: Definitely.
6: Don't know if you saw this stat. More than half of Americans are posting less on social media.
25: Really?
6: Yes.
25: I can see that.
6: Why is that?
25: Kind of a novelty thing. I think it wears off after a while.
6: Okay.
25: Or people are just exhausted by what they're seeing.
6: Okay.
25: They don't want to participate anymore.
6: Now, personally, you're not posting less, are you?
25: No, not less. About the same.
6: Okay. Been consistent for a long time.
25: No more or less, no.
6: Okay. More than half say they're posting less than they did 5 years ago. And other people are saying, well, I'm just more selective about what I'm going to share. So they ask people, okay, what's the biggest reason why? Political arguments.
25: Yeah.
6: What people mention before anything else.
25: Yep.
6: It happens all the time. And then endless doom scrolling. Mm. Yep. So that's why you post less?
26: I guess maybe just putting down the phone a little bit more.
6: Yeah.
25: Just don't want to be involved at all.
26: Yeah.
6: That makes sense. And then concerns about privacy. That's happening more and more.
26: Yeah. Mm-hmm.
6: Then they ask younger adults, do you feel the pressure to post? Gen Z most likely. Mm-hmm. So yeah, it's just become exhausting. And, you know, I talk to different people, you know, depending on how old their kids are, it's like it's this crazy new world. You know, like it used to be, if you were going to go to prom, you ask somebody. You could ask on the phone. Oh, my gosh, you can't ask a prom date on the phone.
26: You'd have the promposal.
6: It's got to be something worthy.
25: It's extravagant, yeah.
6: Yeah, the whole thing.
25: Yeah.
6: You know, people feel all the pressure from that sort of thing. Or you're going on vacation, and, you know, sometimes it's a family vacation. You got a 16-year-old, and you just want a quick family photo. No, well, the lighting's got to be right. Oh, no. We got to have this in the background. Right. It's like you're not just living in the moment.
26: Yeah, I really hate that. I like vacation photos and all that, but sure. I hate it when it's like everybody's got to stop and pose and get everything. It's like, hey, man, we're not at Sears. All right, we're not getting the family Christmas photo done.
25: Right, exactly.
6: This is the Markley Van Camp and Robin Show.
25: Or the thing with you know, Stephanie's getting married someday, so we're all having a big someday. She's going to get married to gathering in Vegas. You know, or what? What is this?
6: I just heard the other day of a woman that is having a destination birthday party.
25: Yeah.
6: In a bigger city.
25: Yes.
6: And you're like, okay, what is it, like a milestone 30? No, 27.
25: Yeah, 27. Yeah, right, exactly. Everything is this thing, right?
6: Yeah.
25: Yeah.
26: It's like, okay, you're going to outlive Jimi Hendrix? So,
25: right.
6: Yes. And Janice. Right. And Jim Morrison.
26: Jim Morrison.
6: And Kurt Cobain. 27. It's a mother.
26: There you go. That is a big milestone.
6: There you go.
25: You got 28 should be the one.
6: Yeah, I have great news for Americans. I'm not joking. Great news. I'll explain and around it. What's your story coming up?
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3: Good morning from the KTSA newsroom. I'm John Cruz. Widespread rain today for Bexar County, but flood warnings up and down the Frio and Nueces rivers just west of the area. Your full forecast is coming up in AccuWeather. A Medina County driver rescued this morning after fast-moving floodwaters along Farm to Market 4516 near Keehee. That's west of Hondo. The man thrown a life jacket and crews able to bring him to shore safely. He is not hurt. Consumer prices are down, their biggest drop in 6 years last month, as falling energy prices give a break from inflation after the U.S. ceasefire with Iran. The Consumer Price Index, which measures the price of goods and services, came in lower than expected. It fell 0.4% for the month. A new report says that district attorneys in three of Texas' biggest cities are refusing to enforce certain laws. That's why Governor Abbott pushing new criminal justice plans, which allow for their impeachment.
4: There's no reason why a district attorney should be in a different category than every other elected official in the state of Texas.
3: And the report done by the group Right on Crime suggests DAs in San Antonio, Austin, and Dallas are violating their oath of office. This points out their use of tickets instead of jail time for drug and theft crimes. Community meetings are set up for this month for residents to share ideas about the proposed downtown arena. Spurs Sports Entertainment hosting the first of 10 public conversations. The proposed Project Marvel will serve as a future home of the Spurs. Your KTSA, Stevens Roofing, AccuWeather forecast. More rain today, 50% chance in Bexar County. That turns into a 40% chance this afternoon and into tonight as the flood watch continues. High temp 85, tonight's low 73. For Wednesday, the rain continues, 80% chance and a high of 83. Looking out radar, the majority of the rain sitting to the west of San Antonio right now. It's 76 at San Antonio's severe weather station. I'm John Cruz. Stay connected. 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
6: The Markley, Van Camp, and Robbins Show. I'm Jamie Markley, the Gen Xer. David Van Camp is the millennial and the sexy boomer. That's Scott Robbins. Mm-hmm. Okay, so abolishing the Senate is not extreme, said who? Your mic's off, dude.
26: The Democratic Socialists of America, who also tried to silence my voice as an anti-communist. They've been winning Democrat primaries all over the place, and they want to destroy America as we know it. The co-chair, Sheikh Sadiq, admitted it during an interview on C-SPAN, and part of this involves doing away with the United States Senate.
0: Okay.
2: We just don't see the point of the Senate. Historically, it was meant to serve very wealthy people who owned a lot of land, and that's still a system that we have today, and it's something we would change. We would expand what the House of Representatives does and make it more actually representative of people who live in this country.
8: So would you like to abolish the Senate?
2: That's part of our platform, and we don't think that's extreme. We think it's a change that would help make this country more democratic.
25: Abolishing the Senate, extreme? What?
26: No, not extreme.
25: No,
26: not?
25: That's very mainstream. Yes. The hell was that?
26: Well, the other thing...
25: A Sheikh Bashik or Mashik or whatever.
26: Le Sheikh Seyfried.
25: Yeah, Sheikh Seyfried. A 70s reference. I was going to go with the Iron Sheik Falik or whatever his name is. Yeah.
26: Well, no, the
25: 80s reference. 80s reference, yes.
26: The thing you also have to remember is that not only are these communists out there pushing dangerous people, but they're also idiots. Because they just think, somehow we're going to be able to abolish the Senate. No, you're just not going to without throwing out the entire Constitution.
24: Yeah, but they read about it in university, and they're smarter than everybody else.
26: Right.
25: They never tell you what happens after that.
26: Right.
25: What happens after that?
26: Well, communists.
25: You abolish that, then what?
26: Yeah.
24: There are some people I've talked to that are seriously nervous about how many people are voting for socialists.
25: Well, they should be. I am.
24: Yeah. I know.
25: I mean, it's the creep, man.
24: Yes.
25: But it's been accelerated.
24: Along with the Islamification of different parts of America. Yeah. People are very nervous. I'm going to tell you something to be happy about.
25: Okay, let's do it.
24: You ready?
25: Yep.
24: I happen to read this piece from Victor Davis Hanson from the Hoover Institute.
25: I like him.
24: He's always, like, to me, whether you call him an uncle, grandfatherly figure, fatherly figure, whatever, he's wise. And he wrote this piece, and after reading it, I'm like, we should be feeling good. If you're in the news cycle all the time, it can get depressing. There's no doubt about it.
25: Mm-hmm.
24: But he writes... With a whimper rather than a bang, the world has become a different place than it was in January of 2021, when Donald Trump left office. Almost everything we're told about the global status quo is mistaken, largely because critics focus on what Trump says rather than what he does. And he goes into that a little bit, just Trump tweets, people freak out all the time. People don't understand the whole art of the deal when it comes to Trump. But he said, we're not bogged down in a forever war with Iran. Israel is not without friends and is more regionally dominant than at any point in its history. Radical Islam, whether in the form of the Iranian regime, Hezbollah, Hamas, or the Houthis, is at its weakest point in half a century. China is recalibrating nearly all of the assumptions it's held for the past two decades. Russia is humiliated and hemorrhaging. Latin America is more pro-American than ever before. And then he goes into each of these topics individually, just like as an example. He said, in July 26, where we stand now, Latin America has swung decisively away from communism and toward Washington over the last few years. And goes into it. China is now backing away from its efforts to control the Panama Canal in the face of U.S. pressure. Venezuela is no longer a Stalinist bully exporting death and destruction to its neighbors. Is true. Almost all illegal immigration from Mexico and Latin America has abruptly ceased for the first time in history.
25: Very true.
24: And he goes into each of these topics. It's all at American greatness. He also says, in a development that would have seemed surreal, Israel is providing intelligence and missile defense to the Muslim Gulf states, which are effectively fighting alongside the United States and Israel against a fellow Muslim nation.
25: Mm-hmm.
26: Yep.
24: Hamas has been crushed. Hezbollah's once-feared missile arsenal and many of its crazy leaders have largely been eliminated. The Houthis are also totally hamstrung. Russia lost its last client in the Middle East with the fall of the Assad regime. Neither China nor Russia can supply Iran by land, sea, or air, nor can either purchase its sanctioned oil. America's allies are growing stronger while the China-Russia axis grows weaker. The United States is allowing Ukraine both to manufacture Patriot missiles and to strike targets anywhere inside Russia. That hadn't happened before. And then China is sinking almost as rapidly as it once rose, burdened by a fertility rate that is just 1.0 while importing 75% of its daily oil consumption.
25: And ain't that something?
24: Yeah. Yes. 42% of its natural gas and 30% of its daily food. Its weapons exports are proving no match for Western arms. And they're scared to invade Taiwan, which everyone thought was inevitable, but they're like, this could be catastrophic if we do it at this point in history right now.
26: They don't have the monetary resources to do it. I mean, they've got money, but man, it's been one just like an inch away from falling off the fiscal cliff for years now. And also, they're closing thousands of schools because, you know, he mentioned the birth rate. They're not producing enough children.
24: Nope. And then near the end, he writes, the booming U.S. economy now produces $31 trillion in goods and services, roughly one-third more than either the most populous European Union or China. America is pulling ahead in most of the next-generation fields of artificial intelligence, robotics, genetic engineering, and cryptocurrency. Stock market record highs. Add it all up in the picture.

0: And someone will take a step back and say, all right, let's look at the bigger picture here of where we're at. And you can feel better about that. That was the effect that reading that piece had on me. So that was it. Just wanted to share. Do you feel better now?
1: Yes, I feel much better now. I'm ready to drag you back into the black hole in a minute, but yeah.
0: Okay. Yeah. All right. Well, let's race to the black hole. That's this segment. I don't think this segment was designed that way, but it's turning into it.
1: Kind of, yeah.
0: Well, you're looking around at all these stories. Sometimes it's not the biggest one out there, but it caught your attention. Like, I'd like to bring this in. We call it, What's Your Story? David, today, what's your story?
2: This is a guy who also realized that America is pretty good. And this is a person who says he's a woman. He fled the U.S. after Trump was elected again because he's bought into this, like, transgenocide nonsense that's been going on. He went to the Netherlands. Now, this guy could have actually gotten a work visa, but that would take too long, and he thought he was in really dire straits, so he's there as an asylum seeker, as a refugee.
0: Okay.
2: Well, how they do things in the Netherlands is they put you in a processing center and hold you there until your application is processed, and if you're denied, which most Americans are, you get deported back to the United States.
0: Got it.
2: Well, he wound up getting placed in a notorious processing center that's mostly Middle Eastern and North African Muslim men. And this is a guy who says he's a woman. And then
1: not anymore.
2: And he talked to a news outlet about this experience.
0: Well, okay.
3: Between here and there is a bunch of Algerians and Moroccans or whoever who think that queer people should be beaten. I think that this system where you have people just living out here that are unhappy is not good.
4: Yeah.
3: Oh, it's scary. It's legitimately scary. I decided that my mental health is degrading so substantially being here that I just need to get out. And the situation that I have in the U.S. as a trans person, not good, right? But here, I will be hurt or killed.
1: Yeah. Yep. Yep, you will be. Yep.
0: Yeah. Do you mean the old gays for Palestine's not working there?
2: Yeah, they don't really. You know, you talk to guys from Algeria, and most of them in these refugee camps, they don't really dig the rainbow flag stuff.
0: No. No, they're not going to have it.
2: Not part of their... And they don't just shake their head or complain about it being everywhere. They take action.
0: Oh, buddy.
1: Like, the waves are not good for my mental health.
2: Yeah, right. Or physical health.
1: I'm sure goodness. It wasn't. No.
0: Well, I'd love to hear the conversation. Yes, I'm seeking asylum from the United States because they want to kill me. Yes. Who's believing that outside of our country?
1: Right.
0: All right, Scotty, what do you got for your story?
1: Well, here we go. Chicago public school system teachers serve over 300,000 students, participated last weekend in a big protest against the U.S.-Israeli war in Iran, siding with the Iranian regime and the Lebanese terrorist proxy Hezbollah. The hands-off Iran and Lebanon protest, again, Chicago Public Schools Union, right? Holding this, all right? 300,000 kids they have to teach every day. For decades, the group has attacked Israeli and Western targets, and we're going to stop it. Hey, Siri, play Boom Boom Tel Aviv, said one of the signs held up by a protester, referencing the song, which calls for the killing of Jews and Israelis, including lyrics like Iranian missiles have your entire sky lit up. How does it feel to have bombs dropping on your civilians? Another sign read, hands off Iran, Lebanon, and Palestine. Stop the U.S.-Israeli war machine. And again, teachers union, big
0: unreal,
1: rally.
0: Unreal, dude.
1: 300,000 kids they teach every day. This is it. Your union dues at work.
0: Man, oh man.
1: Yep. I don't know what's wrong.
0: When is all that nonsense going to stop?
1: I don't know.
0: Well, they just say, all right, we're done with the teachers' union.
2: Well, they just need some more investments from the government, you know?
1: Yeah, they do.
2: They just
1: you're
2: need
1: right.
2: more funding, okay?
0: Yes. For my story, it just seemed to be instant karma for Philly fan last night with the home run derby.
1: Yeah.
0: And I like Kyle Schwarber.
1: I do, too.
0: He's in the finals against Jordan Walker, who's a St. Louis Cardinal.
1: I like him, too.
0: And Schwarber, you said you like him?
1: Yeah, I like Jordan Walker, yeah.
0: Do you like Schwarber?
1: Yeah, I like Schwarber too.
0: Okay, David, it's really interesting to hear Scott say he likes a man that he wanted run out of Chicago for years
1: was happy when he was finally gone. Much different ball player when he got out of Chicago.
2: There's a lot of times where you were just...
1: Maybe

0: was coaching. Maybe that's what it was.
1: You are openly mocking a Schwarbaum.
0: Well, it was just ridiculous because it was...
2: It's a strikeout or a home run every time.
0: Well, that's true.
2: Isn't it still close to that?
0: Kind of. But he hits more home runs now. What's the difference?
2: We got to get rid of this guy. That's all I heard for years.
0: Yeah, I know.
2: He sucks.
0: I know.
2: Okay, anyway.
0: Nobody knows what the return was. Nobody knows.
2: Anyway, it looked like was a lock after he goes to the first round. He hits 11 out of 15. And then Jordan Walker's down to his last pitch. But with this new rule, when you have one left, if you keep hitting home runs, you get another at bat and another at bat. He hits six in a row.
0: Unbelievable.
2: To win the thing.
0: Yeah.
2: And then after he wins, it was kind of cool.
3: Still booing you. What's it like to have 40,000 people boo you?
4: I was once told you don't boo nobody, so it feels pretty good.
3: That's right.
0: He's right. You don't boo nobody.
2: Because that was the thing for Philly fan. And rightfully so, they're going nuts when Schwarber's hitting all these home runs. Jordan Walker walks out. Boo!
0: And you know, the funny thing is you're watching it on TV, and when you hear the cheers, you're like, oh, he hit another one. It's a fly ball to the outfield.
2: No, you knew when they were cheering.
0: Yeah, exactly. You picked up on that eventually.
2: That he was not hitting a home
0: run. But your brain works in the opposite way.
2: Yes.
0: You know? So it was weird, yeah. Anyway, good for Jordan Walker. There's
2: and then his dad comes out there. It was cool.
3: How about your dad, Derek? Get over here. Get over here. How about your boy?
5: Oh, he was awesome today. I just loved everything about it. Just his attitude, his approach, the smoothness, his swing. Looked like his dad. Yeah, he just did a great job. We're so proud of him. He just really, we're proud.
2: That was a cool moment.
0: Yeah, dad, mom, sisters were there.
1: Very cool. Why'd she have to say boy?
2: Because it's actually his boy, David.
1: Microaggression.
0: I thought the same thing, David. I did.
2: You know,
0: yeah.
2: The one thing that I thought through that whole thing, they did it the right way.
0: Well, they're the Cardinals. Of course they did. Yeah.
2: Nimrod's the news update next.
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2: The Markley, Van Camp, and Robin Show. 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
11: Yeah, especially, you know, we've heard a lot about some of those side effects in the news, and not all caused by those shots, by the way. 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
2: News update, David Van Camp.
11: Well, President Trump backing off that 20% fee for traffic through the state, the Strait of Hormuz.
2: Figured he would.
11: Yeah. It says, well, you know, as called by different people, different countries, kings and emirs and all the people we know and all, we all love. He's saying this from the Oval Office today. Said, you know, we'd love to have them invest in the United States with billions and billions of dollars and continue our record setting. You know, it's never been a time like this for the United States with the factories, the plants. Basically, hey, they're investing in America. We'll call that good.
2: All right, we got to get the Nimrods. Here we go.
19: When the going gets tough.
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22: I love the poorly educated.
2: All right. Nimrods in the News. We go to Florida. 75-year-old Marshall Avner was at a pet store. Saw a family inside. Said to the kids, hey, would you like to pet my dog?
0: No, no.
2: The kids just kind of ignored him. Everyone ignored him. Not sure what to do. Family tried to walk away. But then Marshall was offended, started making inappropriate comments. So then the father confronts him. That's when Marshall busts out the pepper spray. It sprays it at everyone, including the kids.
0: Oh, my gosh.
2: Yeah, cops called. Marshall arrested, facing charges for aggravated battery and child abuse. Held without bond. Please ask him, why'd you flip out? I've got no explanation.
0: You pet the dog.
2: Maybe no one wants to pet your dog.
0: No.
2: And that's Nimrod's in the news.
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27: It is 12 o'clock at KTSA San Antonio. I'm John Cruz. Flash flood watches and warnings continue for the area, as just west of town, seeing a foot of rain. Your complete AccuWeather forecast will be coming up. Traffic-wise, looks like Highway 90 at Leon Creek on the west side has barriers, especially along the access roads. Avoid that area if possible. Ponding on the roads along southbound 281 at Brook Hollow, several county roads in Medina County heading towards Sabinal and Concan are currently closed. And Highway 90 shut down around Canepa, just west of Hondo, as slow-moving storms dump several inches of rain on top of already soaked ground. About 7,000 customers waking up in the dark this morning after intense rain knocked out power to Northside homes. CPS Energy crews working to restore that power as conditions allow, but additional outages are possible as more storms move through the region. At this hour, about 1,300 residents still without power in Bexar County, about 70 power outages reported in Medina County. Stay tuned to KTSA on air and online for the latest weather updates. Two Supreme Court justices testifying on Capitol Hill right now about their annual budget request to Congress. Justice Amy Coney Barrett talked about the impact that threats have had on her family as the court asks for more money for security. This marks the first time since 2019 the Supreme Court justices are asking about a budget increase, the High Court requesting a boost of $14 million to increase security for nine justices. All new polls showing the race for Senate in Texas is neck and neck. Experts say the winner will be decided by the backers of former incumbent John Cornyn, who lost in the primary to Ken Paxton.
28: Paxton and Cornyn had such a tough primary battle. There are a lot of hurt feelings remaining.
27: SMU political analyst Cal Gilston says the Paxton campaign can no longer ignore Cornyn's base. That's because James Tallarico needs a small portion to make the race interesting. Paxton rallying today with the Border Patrol Union, which previously endorsed Cornyn. The USDA battling the New World screwworm outbreak here in Texas with the release of swarms of sterile flies.
29: Time will tell if it works, but the agency released close to 400 million sterile flies in the state since the start of the year in an effort to wipe out the parasite. Most of the flies have been released along the Texas-Mexico border and in counties where cases of screwworm have been confirmed. A spokesman says sterile flies break up the spread of screwworm by disrupting their mating cycle. Christian Blood, KTSA News.
27: Your KTSA Stevens Roofing AccuWeather forecast. Flood watch continues for San Antonio. Flood warnings are up west of town as more rain will fall. 60% chance throughout the day. Clouds and 85 today. More rain tonight. 40% chance here in Bexar County. A low of 73. That flooding continues tomorrow. 80% chance of widespread showers. High of 83. Looking at radar, light to moderate showers west of San Antonio, and heavy rain continues for Uvalde and Del Rio. It's 77 right now at San Antonio's Severe Weather Station. I'm John Cruz. 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
11: Well, President Trump backing off of what he was talking about yesterday, where he was saying, hey, maybe we should get, 20% off the top when it comes to vessels that we safely escort through the Strait of Hormuz. And he's backed off of that. And again, it's one of those things where it is surprising how quickly people still react to every statement that Trump makes as if, okay, that's never going to change. Like,
0: Donald Trump.
2: They spent a lot of time on Good Morning America on this morning. Marco Rubio just said last week it's international waters and you can't charge. But now he's going back. And Trump is completely at odds with the Secretary of State. Blah, blah, blah, blah, blah. And I'm like, dude, you think he meant that?
0: There's always an angle to what he's talking about. Always. And so he was asked, hey, why did you drop this 20% thing? And he explained it a little bit.
2: Okay.
12: Put that out yesterday. We've been doing that for many, many years. It was never fair to me that we would be guarding the strait when we basically don't take anything. We don't need the oil at all. And it wasn't important for us, but it was important for allies. It was important for people that we get along with very well, including the major Gulf State countries. So I put it out yesterday. I thought it was good. I was called by different people, different countries, kings and emirs and all of the people that we all know and we all love, and they've been very strong partners. And they said, we'd love to do it a different way. We'd love to invest in the United States with billions and billions of dollars and continue our record setting, because there's never been a time like this with the United States, with the factories, with the plants, with everything else. And we would like to invest tremendously in the United States as opposed to charging a fee. And I like that, actually, because I don't think anybody should be able to charge a fee for the strait or for any other strait relationship in terms of other sections of the world. I don't think anybody should be really in that position.
2: Yeah, I think they also said, before the Trump-imposed war, it was free. That sort of thing.
13: Well, yeah, that'll come up.
2: Yeah, all just part of the coverage.
13: I think you should build a hotel in the middle somewhere.
2: Remember when they did the rendering for the new Gaza?
13: Yes.
2: Yeah. People went absolutely
13: Yeah, they went dog nuts. That's crazy, didn't they? Yeah,
2: they did. Yes, they did. Okay, other news.
13: I forgot about that.
2: The whole AI thing.
13: Just trying to remember it. Yeah, it's so funny.
2: Oh, yeah. Who wants to reimagine the Supreme Court? All of the left, it seems like.
0: Yeah, apparently. Yeah, Democratic Socialists of America co-chair Sheikh Sadiq Lefrik.
13: Say Sheikh.
0: Yes.
13: Been all over today.
0: Yeah, he made a lot of news on C-SPAN. Says, hey, there needs to be a reimagining of the Supreme Court.
2: Okay.
14: The Supreme Court was mentioned as something that we would want more democratic oversight over. And that is important. Right now, whether it's the Democratic Party in power or Republican Party in power, a president...
2: Because we hate them both, actually.
0: Right, exactly.
2: Yep. The Democratic Socialists do, yeah.
14: A president can just choose who to appoint that can be there for decades and help make decisions about how our government works. Yeah. We think that that's not really very democratic.
2: It's
14: that
2: not.
14: Just the whims of nine people who are... they're obviously smart people, but they have their own interests. And there's a kind of elitism that comes from just the idea that very specially people who have a certain education or life experience.
2: For someone with a ton of education, he doesn't sound very educated.
0: He's an idiot. Yeah.
2: You can tell.
14: Life experience should be making decisions for everybody, and that tends to be pretty elitist. People who go to certain...
2: Okay, dude. Democratic Socialists are all about elitism.
0: Yes.
2: That's what it is.
13: Well, who is he? We're rewriting the Constitution and Supreme Court because of you, you little jerk.
2: Yeah. Well, he learned it at university, Scott.
13: Yeah, weenie.
0: Well, it's
14: colleges or law schools or whatever, and then are seen as experts. But
2: yeah, like you?
13: Experts?
14: They might not have the same interests, like class interests of everybody.
2: Oh, gosh.
13: So get these masculine men. I'm tired of them.
0: Well, it is really funny to me, too, because he says, well, it's not very democratic. No, it's not. That's not the point of the Supreme Court. That's not how it was set up to function. And they're not making decisions for everybody. Lawmakers are making those decisions. The Supreme Court is just saying whether or not something's legal.
2: That's it.
0: They're not writing law.
2: Yeah.
13: They have this 26-year-old little wormy jackass rewrite history and constitution for us. Sit down, you little twerp.
2: Wormy.
13: Yeah, just wormy. Just.
2: Dude, you crack me
13: just
2: up.
13: That kind of, he's a punk.
2: Yeah. Well, Supreme Court, they were talking today about threats that they've had.
13: Oh, well, and that's real. And I have no problem with more tax money going towards that, by the way. None whatsoever.
2: Oh, to protect these people?
13: Yes.
2: Yeah.
13: Well,
2: yeah.
13: Coney Barrett was talking about her son.
0: Yeah, Supreme Court Justices Amy Coney Barrett and Elena Kagan are on Capitol Hill asking for more security funding. And Judge Barrett, because they don't have dedicated security all
13: the time. No, they don't.
0: But Judge Barrett talked about the threats that she's gotten.
2: Okay.
15: Threats to my life were particularly intense a few years ago, around the time of the Dobbs leak. My security detail sent me home with a bulletproof vest, and I carried it into my house, put it into my bedroom, dropped it down on a table, turned around, and my 12-year-old son was standing in the doorway of my bedroom, and he wanted to know what it was and why I had it, and I didn't know how to respond, because maybe I lack imagination, but I didn't expect that performing this service was going to put me in the position of explaining to my children what a bulletproof vest was and why I had to wear one. It's also been reported in the news that roughly 6 weeks ago, I was the victim of a swatting incident. Oh, yeah. At that point, one of my teenage sons opened the door to go out with friends and saw in our street, it was full of police cars, who had responded to a false report of gunshots and raised voices in my home. I was very, very grateful that I had Supreme Court police outside my home because they were able to stop and meet with and explain to the county police that it had been a false alarm, and so the police did not actually attempt to enter our home.
13: Jeez. You know, the amazing thing is these people live in neighborhoods.
0: Yeah.
13: You know, I mean, they live like a lot of people live.
2: Yeah.
13: I mean, it's not a gated community somewhere or... You know, some
2: I know, and before you knew it,
13: lives on. Yeah.
2: Before you knew it, you would have thought that, right?
13: Well, yeah, I did think that.
2: I know.
13: I mean, I was surprised when I saw some of their homes just right out there. You drive right by them.
2: Well, with that nut that wanted to take out Kavanaugh.
13: Oh, yeah.
2: And then shows his house.
13: Yeah.
2: Like, oh, my gosh.
13: Yep.
2: Yeah, just living like regular people.
13: Wow.
2: Yeah.
13: Yeah, I don't mind my tax dollars going to that.
2: David, I have a question for you.
0: Okay.
2: As the former newsman, I'll always think of you partly as a newsman just because, you know, you keep track and how stories are covered, all that stuff. With the case with the young man that drowned, okay, Nolan Wells,
0: mm-hmm.
2: Is there something to this story that we all don't know?
0: So this is a kid who went out with some friends the 4th of July to a barrier island off the coast of Mississippi,
2: mm-hmm.
0: A popular hangout party place, you know. And then his friends came back, but he didn't come back with them. And so they later found his body near that island, off the coast of that island that they had been going to. And the police are saying they don't suspect any foul play. But man, because he's black and his friends are all white that he went with.
2: Yes.
0: Boy, suddenly this has become just this like must-see TV kind of drama unfolding. You've got Ben Crump out there. Civil yes. rights attorney, and they're all saying but not saying they think the white kids killed him.
13: Oh, yeah.
0: And there's no evidence of that.
2: Well, it's weird, man, because I've seen Good Morning America cover this several times, and, you know, like there's some sort of new update they opened this morning.
16: Search for answers in the death of Nolan Wells. Aaron Katursky spoke to the sheriff and visits the island where Nolan was last seen alive.
18: There are no phones, there are no cameras, there's no police.
2: So they send Katursky down there.
0: Yeah.
2: Just, I don't know if you want to hear part of this report. The report's like 2 minutes.
0: Sure.
2: And you tell me what you think.
19: Community clamoring for answers about the death of 18-year-old Nolan Wells during a July 4th boat trip with friends. The sheriff is asking for help and pleading for patience.
20: I think it's important that we don't put ourselves on a timetable and that we don't rush ourselves. But I do think it's important to be diligent in gathering all the facts. That's what the family deserves.
2: Well, and obviously it's tragic. There's no doubt.
0: Mm-hmm.
2: And unfortunately, it happens all too often. Young people drowning, there's alcohol involved, foul play, I don't know.
19: Wells never returned from a remote barrier island off the Mississippi Gulf Coast.
18: The very thing that makes Horn Island such an idyllic spot to hang out for the day is what makes the case tricky for investigators. There's nothing here. There are no phones, right. There are no cameras, there's no police. It's why authorities have asked anyone who was here July 4th with Nolan Wells to come forward.
20: Even if you may think that it might be insignificant, every little bit helps. and that may be a bigger contribution than you think to this case.
0: Okay.
18: Could be a public tip that breaks it open for you.
20: Exactly.
19: A close friend of Wells, Trayston Shepherd, says the group spent the day swimming and drinking.
1: Well, we were just having fun all day, and then as the day went on, people started to drink more, and people started to get more drunk.
19: We asked the sheriff whether drinking or drugs played a role in Wells' death.
20: Of course, the rumors are out there, but we don't respond to rumors. We respond to facts.
19: And yeah. As investigators attempt to build a full timeline of the teen's movements and whereabouts that weekend, this photo showing Wells at a pool party has been circulating widely online and has been shared by his family's attorney, ABC News confirming it was taken a week before he visited Horn Island.
0: Okay.
19: Authorities initially suspect Wells drowned, although the results of autopsies by both officials and the one the family ordered are pending. On our visit to the island, we heard from a local boat captain about how the scenic haven could quickly turn treacherous.
3: Down there at the end of the west end of the island, yeah, there's a current that can, you know, get you really quick, and it gets deep.
18: So if you're an experienced swimmer, even that area of the island could be a little dodgy?
3: Yes, especially with the current down there at the very end. It kind of eddies. If you're out there trying to swim that deep, yeah.
2: And that's pretty much the report. Was there anything there that you kind of didn't already know?
0: There's, with all of the reports that I've seen, yeah, it's all innuendo based, it seems. And it is true, like, when you go out to those barrier islands along the Gulf Coast, because, like, between those islands and the coast itself, a lot of times there's not really any surf, and the water is very, very shallow until you get out there, and that's where you get the riptides, that's where you can get those currents. And so, yeah, it's tragic, but it also wouldn't be surprising if somebody went into those waters and then all of a sudden found themselves in a lot of trouble.
2: Right. But this whole thing, it just feels like they want there to be a story so badly.
0: Yes.
2: It's just kind of sickening.
13: Well, Ben Crump doesn't show up unless, of course, that's going to be part of the story.
2: Yeah.
13: He doesn't bother. I guarantee you that. He's there because that's what he does.
2: Yeah. I suppose that is true. Some other just lighter news out there. Well, it's, you know, grilling season, of course. Do you know what the biggest grilling sins are?
13: Sins?
2: Yeah. Well, I bet David Van Camps knows. Did I just call you Van Camps?
0: Yes.
2: I bet David Van Camp knows, because he's like grilling guy.
13: Well, it's the Van Camps that were out there looking at the grill while Dad was doing it.
2: Well, yeah.
13: Yes.
2: Well, this is what people say they are. We'll see if David agrees or not. And I'm not going to say grilling tips from Van Camp.
13: No.
2: But possibly. And the five stories we're watching today in just a few.
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2: The Markley, Van Camp, and Robbins Show. Jamie Markley, David Van Camp, Scott Robbins, and now the five stories we're watching today.
30: One, two, three, four, five.
0: Hey, number five, federal and state health officials are investigating whether Taco Bell played a role in one of the largest U.S. outbreaks of that parasite that's causing explosive diarrhea. Number four, U.S. inflation fell 0.4% month over month, the largest drop in 6 years. Mostly because of a drop, that big drop in the cost of gas. Year over year, inflation is 3.5% lower than economists expected. Number three, the Trump administration has reportedly ordered ICE to halt most vehicle stops after the deadly shootings in Maine and Houston. Number two, Iranian forces struck three commercial vessels overnight, including two tankers with cruise missiles. As a U.S. blockade is set to take effect, President Trump says, number one, he is not going to insist on a 20% fee for traffic that goes through the Strait of Hormuz, saying that, well, he's cool if Gulf partners invest in U.S. companies instead.
2: Okay. A little something for the effort, huh? Yeah. We don't need the oil.
13: No.
2: Okay. All right, David, got to ask you about some grilling.
0: Okay.
2: Because we're right in the middle of grilling season. So there's a big poll out there.
1: And one of the things that people were asked were, what do you consider to be a grilling sin? Touching another person's grill without permission, number one.
0: Well,
1: which I thought was hilarious.
0: If the grill is lit and somebody is working on it and you're like, I'm going to flip that burger, no, that is a, right. Yeah, no.
1: Yeah, because you see a necessary need to do that without talking to the other person first. You just wouldn't do that.
0: Yeah, that's just taking control of a situation where you're supposed to just be enjoying the ambiance.
13: Now, take the hose with you when you're up there. Get away from
1: me. Is there something else that comes to mind that should be in the top five sins when it comes to grilling?
0: Well, you know, don't ask for a steak past medium rare.
1: That's not on the list.
0: Get out of my house. You know.
1: Okay. Not allowing the meat to rest before serving.
0: Yeah, you got to do that.
1: That was the number two sin.
0: Oh, wow.
1: That seemed to be high to me.
0: Yeah, you kind of have to take it off the grill a little bit before it's actually done. If you're using a meat thermometer, especially, you'll let those juices just cook.
1: Mm-hmm. Opening the lid unnecessarily.
0: Too many times, yeah. If you're a constant checker, that meat's never going to get done right.
1: Okay. Now this makes sense to me. Big sin: the backseat grilling.
0: Mm-hmm.
1: Like being a backseat driver. They're hanging out in the background, but they're giving opinions constantly. Mm-hmm. Did you do this? Mm-hmm. Yeah, I don't know if you're doing that right.
0: Get off the patio. Yeah.
1: Yeah. And then number five was pressing down on a burger with a spatula.
0: Mm.
1: You're not supposed to do that.
0: Oh, okay. I don't know about that. Well, I don't really put the burgers directly on the grill anyway because it dries them out. And they need to cook in the fat. So I throw a cast iron skillet down on top of the grill so I get the smokiness. But it also cooks right.
13: Good God.
1: See, there's an art to it, Scott. This is the Markley, Van Camp, and Robin show.
13: Guys should do a TV show from back there.
1: I know.
13: Cooking with David.
0: I'm just saying, like, yeah, you gotta let burgers cook in their own fat. I mean, right on the grill is fine. It tastes fine to me. But especially if you're not using really lean beef, you're just going to lose all that gooey goodness.
1: After hanging out with David for a couple of years, one day just... Yeah. Like, I called him a foodie. Whoa, I'm not a foodie. Like, dude.
13: Yeah, he changed his name to David Van Cook.
1: You're much more of a foodie than people that call themselves foodies or foodies.
13: I
1: appreciate it.
0: Yeah, and then you got that whole cast iron filled with the fat that you can put on the veggies. While they're on there. It's good.
1: How is the Trump administration white supremacist? Oh, we've got a real beauty to explain it. Straight ahead.
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3: From the KTSA newsroom, I'm John Cruz. The big story is the widespread rain today. Flood warnings up and down the Frio, Medina, and Nueces rivers just west of town. Your full AccuWeather forecast coming up in just a few. A Medina County driver rescued this morning after fast-moving floodwaters along Farm to Market 4516 near Keehee, that's west of Hondo. The man thrown a life jacket and crews able to bring him to shore safely. He is not hurt. Five of America's biggest banks releasing second quarter earnings numbers. J.P. Morgan, the country's largest bank, noted the highest quarterly profit in U.S. banking history, a 41% jump to $21.2 billion. Bank of America reporting a net income of $9.1 billion. That's up 27% from last year. The hopes of finding a missing baby in San Antonio beginning to fade. KTSA Stacy Keene.
10: Her name is Ozana Cisneros, and she's 7 months old. She hasn't been seen in just over a month, and her mother was found Friday at a Southside home that was vacant. At about the same time, skeletal remains were found at a park just a couple blocks away, but we don't know if those remains are human. Texas Search and Rescue is now involved in the investigation. Texas DPS issued an Amber Alert for Ozana on Thursday, but that's now been canceled. Stacy Keene, KTSA News.
3: And France and Spain competing today in Dallas Stadium for a spot in the World Cup final. France and Spain kicks off at 2 p.m. today. The winner going to the World Cup final in New York this coming Sunday. Your KTSA, Stevens Roofing, AccuWeather forecast. More rain today, 50% chance in Bexar County. That turns into a 40% chance this afternoon and into tonight as the flood watch continues. High temp 85, tonight's low 73. For Wednesday, the rain continues, 80% chance and a high of 83. Looking at radar, light to moderate showers west of San Antonio, and heavy rain continues for Uvalde and Del Rio. It's 77 right now at San Antonio's Severe Weather Station. I'm John Cruz. 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
14: 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CEO Jody Hoyos explains.
15: The Prevent Cancer Foundation found that people across the country, including those in rural communities, are skipping routine cancer screenings and doubting the healthcare system. 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
15: Nearly half of the rural respondents said clear and transparent communication from healthcare providers would increase their trust in the healthcare system. 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
14: More information about the survey and cancer screenings is available at preventcancer.org/better-outcomes.
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2: The Markley, Van Camp, and Robin Show. I'm Jamie Markley, the Gen Xer. David Van Camp, the Millennial, and the Sexy Boomer. That's Scott Robbins. So the Trump administration is white supremacist. Why?
0: This is from the New York Times editorial board member, Mara Gay. She's the lady who had the hilarious math fail all those years ago.
2: Oh, yeah.
0: Talking about Michael Bloomberg, how he could have given every man, woman, and child in America $1 million.
2: Yes.
0: She was off by, with the amount of money that he spent on his campaign, and she was off by $999,998 or so.
2: Yeah, math, not her specialty.
0: No. Apparently,
2: race hustling is.
13: Good one.
0: Yeah, right. Well, she was talking about the ICE-involved shooting in Maine. The driver of a car was killed after he started driving towards an officer.
2: Mm-hmm.
0: They're trying to get him out of the car, and he said no, and then, boom, he got shot.
2: Yes. But that's white supremacy.
0: Yes.
2: Okay. All right.
27: Right. And I just want to say, you know, I don't live in Maine. I'm not an immigrant, but I'm a proud American. And this administration has made every single American complicit in these deaths. This is happening with our taxpayer dollars that could be going to schools, to health care.
31: Because of what Susan Maine and Republicans are doing. And they sat back and let this happen.
27: But the other thing...
2: Is that Scarborough?
0: Yeah. Yes.
2: Oh, this is they actually put her on in the morning?
0: Yes, they did.
2: I thought they just put her on with the rest of the hacks.
0: No, they put her on in the morning.
2: Prime time. Wow. Okay.
27: Here is the hardliners in this administration. They don't care about the politics because many of them are white supremacists. And they don't care. They're cruel.
2: Yeah, proof.
27: And this is what they want. This is the same administration that removed protections for Haitians, for Syrians. At the same time, it's allowing more Afrikaners only, white South Africans only in. So this is all one of a piece. And when we ask ourselves, why is this administration doing something that is so obviously bad politics in addition to cruel and un-American, I think we need to really look carefully at all the anti-democratic behavior from this White House.
2: We have laws.
0: Yeah.
2: And Haiti, when you're talking about the Haitians, yeah. It was protected for what, 10 years?
0: Yep. Yeah, longer than that. Some of these folks have been here since the earthquake in Haiti. And even at the time, the Obama administration was like, okay, but this is going to be like 18 months and then you can go back.
2: Right. I mean, and there's no one that says, well, hold on a second,
0: no.
2: Mara, before you keep going with that take. By the way, I just happened to look, you know, you had her clip, and I'm like, we've heard from her before. Some of her greatest hits just within the last couple of years is Trump is racist and wants to distract. Republicans are lying on racism and sexism against Kamala Harris. Do everyday Americans realize how much we need federal workers? That was right when Trump took office. Do you notice all those federal workers fired, right?
0: Yep.
2: Have you noticed anything about that?
0: No, I haven't.
2: Scott, there hasn't even been stories written about, has there?
0: No.
2: Like, boy, there are huge gaps in A, B, or C. Well,
0: They had it early on, and then the administration actually reversed course in a couple of situations where they were like, oh, yeah, okay, now I understand. You know, if you had just answered that email, tell me what you do throughout the day.
2: Right.
0: That would have helped. A bit about it.
2: Yeah, Trump voters also need therapy.
0: Yeah.
13: Trump voters need therapy.
2: Yeah, I think that was like a month before the election in 24.
27: You know, I think men are in crisis, actually, in this country. I think that plays out different ways. And not all men are in crisis, of course. And not all men are just at home listening to Joe Rogan, being angry, or being recruited to fascism. Some just need therapy, like we all do. I go to therapy. That's great. But I think we need to have a real conversation about that.
2: Oh, my gosh.
13: I wouldn't be telling people you go to therapy because it ain't helping.
0: Doesn't
13: not really a great advertisement for it there.
4: I said, it's not working.
13: No, it's not.
0: I do like the idea, though, that like people are listening to Joe Rogan just stewing in rage. And I'm like, that's not my impression of Rogan's presentation or the audience.
2: No, but they think they know.
0: Yeah.
2: Man, she's something, dude. You know what? And all the whole race baiting nonsense, I was reminded of this. I saw it on X the other day. Someone reposted it. It was the classic takedown of Democrats by Ted Cruz, because it was Mazie Hirono was saying something about the Republicans are racist and blah, blah, blah, blah, blah. And Ted Cruz comes in.
6: What party was it that implemented poll taxes in the South?
7: And I don't want to necessarily speak in every single case, but I'm pretty confident it was mostly the Democrats.
6: And what party was it that put literacy tests in place in the South?
7: Same answer, mostly the Democrats.
6: And what party was it that had tests like how many jelly beans are in a bottle?
7: The Democrats.
6: Tell me, what party were the founders of the Ku Klux Klan from?
7: I'm pretty sure that was the Democrats.
6: Indeed. In fact, Nathan Bedford Forrest, the founder of the Klan, was a delegate to the 1860 Democrat National Convention. What party wrote the Jim Crow laws in the South?
7: The Democrats.
6: So on this side of the aisle were members of the Republican Party. Who was the first Republican president?
7: Abraham Lincoln.
6: The Republican Party was literally founded to oppose slavery. We came into existence because slavery was a grotesque evil And it was President Lincoln, the first Republican president who signed the Emancipation Proclamation, who won the Civil War, and that resulted in the freeing of the slaves and the passage of the 13th, 14th, and 15th Amendments.
2: And you can look that up online. It goes on from there. It was brilliant. Just very funny to me. And I was just thinking of that as I'm listening to another race hustler on cable news with their nonsense. And it just goes like, yep, they're white supremacists. Mm-hmm. And no one on the panel is like, who is? Who individually?
0: Explain that.
2: Based on what?
13: Well, it's like the sign people. I mean, when they ask a question, mm-hmm. I mean, when they got the fascist signs up and you say, well, what about Trump is fascist?
2: Yeah, they can.
13: Well, there's so many things, I just don't have the time.
2: But you would expect you're, you know, out there with your propaganda is actually going to challenge it.
13: And you should have an answer.
2: You should have an answer. But it never happens.
13: No.
2: And then the dopes that watch it believe it. Part of the

0: when Lindsey Graham was saying, yeah, I don't think that, I don't even know if Joe Biden can make it the next 4 months as president. He wasn't the only one saying that. But what Chris Jackson writes is, Lindsey Graham spent years questioning Joe Biden's cognitive and physical health, mocking his age and suggesting he might not make it another 4 months. Now Graham is gone. Joe Biden is still here. Sometimes life delivers the final fact check on issues like those.
1: Wow.
2: Unbelievable.
0: What a prick.
2: Yeah. I mean,
1: yeah.
2: Yeah.
1: No kidding, man.
3: Oh, boy.
1: You know, it happens now when you see someone that has passed. And if they're conservative in the least, you know it's going to be nasty. All the different comments and everything that's said about them. It doesn't seem to work the same way. You still get people that will rip anybody.
0: Yeah.
1: They're bad people all over. But, man, when it's a conservative person, you know it's going to happen in huge numbers.
2: Mm-hmm. Yeah, just better to say nothing at all.
1: Sure.
2: To add your 2 cents, you know, just leave it alone.
1: Yeah.
2: Let people grieve. Let them do whatever they do.
1: All right, Scotty, what do you got for What's Your Story?
2: My story involved, talking about race baiting. We're talking about that again today. One of the biggest race baiters on TV, in my opinion anyway, that has a regular show would be Sonny Hostin.
1: Yeah.
2: Spent years and years and years on The View, hammering away and preaching that nobody is above the law. No one is above the law. No one is... Then her own son gets cited for trespassing. And all of a sudden, the excuses are rolling in. She said, well, you know, he's a Harvard graduate. He has no criminal record. And then she said to the police, do you know who I am? I'm on The View.
1: She pulled that one?
2: Yeah.
1: Oh, I hadn't heard this yet.
2: Yep. I'm on The View. By the way, the trespassing thing is really, I mean, it doesn't matter a whole lot. The kid was out on a run and he ran someplace he wasn't supposed to be. And he trespassed on property.
1: Okay.
2: And he was cited for it by the police.
1: Okay.
2: And this whole thing happened after that. But I'm just saying to myself as I read this, I think, imagine, if you will, if this was Barron Trump that did this.
1: Oh, good.
2: Oh, my God. They'd have him, you know.
1: Oh, yeah. Yep.
2: Should do years in print. You know who I am. I'm on The View. I'm Sonny Hostin.
1: Yes.
2: Oh, God.
1: I haven't seen this story.
2: Sufferable. Yeah.
1: Bryce Harper. Philadelphia Philly star.
2: Yep.
1: Trying to explain his role in this latest sports betting controversy.
2: Uh-oh, not him.
1: No, it was, this is what happened.
2: Oh, okay.
1: It was a controversial cameo video he recorded in November of 2024. And it was for a guy named Terry Thompson. Okay, and Bryce Harper said he thought he was just recording a holiday greeting. But the message has now been in this lawsuit alleging that FanDuel targeted this guy, Terry Thompson, who had lost $1.5 million on FanDuel.
2: Oh, boy.
1: Apparently, he had wagered $18.5 million with Sportsbook, but lost $1.5 million alone on FanDuel. Wow. And Thompson is suing FanDuel, saying, you're trying to take advantage of me. You were trying to go after me, knowing that I had a problem. So how does Harper fit into all this? Well, Bryce Harper said, I joined Cameo to engage with fans through paid personalized videos. You know, some people do that. Like, you can pay to have whatever celebrity wish someone a happy birthday, that sort of thing. He said what happened here was beyond anything I knew about or approved. Said he received what he thought was a personal request rather than a corporate business order to wish Terry a happy Thanksgiving. Said, then FanDuel put its logo on the video and used it as a gambling promotion. I did not know FanDuel would do that. I didn't consent to it, and FanDuel has no right to do it. Some people are like, well, dude, don't know about that explanation, because as, you know, Bryce Harper looks into the camera and tells Thompson he's reaching out because your host Brittany from FanDuel wanted to wish you a happy Thanksgiving.
2: Right, yeah.
1: Harper said he read the script in good faith. But, I mean, if you're going to mention FanDuel, do you know that that's going to be used in a certain sort of way?
0: Right. It's like you really think this random guy is just friends with someone who works at FanDuel?
1: Right.
0: And wanted to make sure that she reminded him that he worked at FanDuel?
1: At the very least, yeah, it's very naive.
0: Yes.
1: People would say
2: that's true.
1: The Pennsylvania Gaming Control Board is already investigating FanDuel's use of celebrity

0: messages to target high roller VIP bettors. Because apparently that's what happens. Yeah. They get people go, hey, happy whatever. Glad you're losing all this money to whatever. To pay for my endorsement. I don't know. But Harper's saying, yeah, I failed to realize it was a gambling promotion. So we'll see where that goes with that loss.
1: That's what I always say, you know, whenever I sign a card, it's David Van Camp from the Markley Van Camp and Robin Show.
0: Yes. Oh, goodness. All right. Much more to get to. Golly. What is it with people using their car as a weapon? We got Nimrods in the news coming up and a news update next.
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1: President Trump teasing out what he's going to be talking about on Thursday night with the primetime address. It's been reported that it has to do with the 2020 election and foreign interference. And he says it's going to be a very big announcement, calling it really, really big news. He said the announcement will address what he described as a critical issue for the country, saying without free and fair elections, you don't have a country.
0: Ooh, very interesting. All right, we got to get to Nimrod. Here we go.
2: When the going gets tough.
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20: I love the poorly educated.
16: All right. Nimrod's the News. We go to Davenport, Florida, where a Wisconsin woman, 32-year-old Taquana Butler, was vacationing and said she was renting an Airbnb at Windsor Island Resort. So you come up there, there's a security guard, and you've got to show your ID because right. They have a list of people.
17: All right, Taquana had, I assume her name was on there.
16: Well, she didn't want to provide any identification.
17: Oh, see, that's a problem.
16: She said, what are you going to do if I drive through? And she was told by the security guard, that's not a good idea. Boom, she speeds right through the gates and she's gone. Well, the security guard got in his security patrol car, followed her, asked her again for identification, and to register her car as a visitor to the property. She's like, you know what? You're doing too much. And he stood next to his patrol car. She said, you want to get hit? And then drove into him, pinning his body between the passenger side of the vehicle and the driver's side of the car, injuring him. Jeez. He's going to be okay. So then at the airport, cops were waiting for her as she was going to be flying back to Wisconsin. So Taquana was charged with aggravated battery and aggravated assault with a deadly weapon. By the way, criminal record shows she has prior arrests in Wisconsin for disorderly conduct and domestic abuse. Yeah.
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16: 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The question is, what do you do about it? Sitting around hoping everything magically gets cheaper probably isn't much of a strategy. So before you make any big financial decisions, it's worth getting informed.
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24: KTSA. It's 1 o'clock at KTSA, San Antonio. I'm John Cruz. Showers and pockets of heavy rain could cause flooding in Bexar County through Thursday. Your full AccuWeather forecast is coming up. Several swift water rescues performed near Sabinal and DeHannis in Uvalde County. Several drivers stuck in high waters along county roads made it out safely thanks to the help of Texas Game Wardens and Texas Parks and Wildlife, which helped first responders rescue those drivers. And the situation expected to get much worse as more rain continues through this afternoon. President Trump will address the nation in a primetime speech on Thursday. Speaking from the Oval Office this morning, he confirmed election integrity will be among those he'll cover. On Monday, MS Now reported the president will claim declassified intelligence reveals a foreign nations plot to interfere with the 2020 election. A former San Antonio police officer no longer standing trial in Bexar County next week.
25: And that's because a charge of aggravated assault against James Brennan has been dropped. He's the officer who shot 17-year-old Eric Cantu in the parking lot of a Northside McDonald's back in October of 2022. Cantu was ordered out of the car as he was parked while eating with his girlfriend. But instead of getting out, he put the car in reverse and tried to drive away. Brennan fired multiple shots, hitting Cantu several times. The teen recovered and has been arrested several times since that shooting. Brennan's on record is saying that he knew that he was innocent from the first day. Stacy Keene, KTSA News.
24: Your KTSA Stevens Roofing AccuWeather forecast. Flood watch continues for San Antonio. Flood warnings are up west of town as more rain will fall. 60% chance throughout the day. Clouds and 85 today. More rain tonight. 40% chance here in Bexar County. A low of 73. That flooding continues tomorrow. 80% chance of widespread showers. High of 83. Looking at radar, more rain just west of Bexar County. Right now it's 78 at San Antonio's Severe Weather Station. I'm John Cruz. 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

0: 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You jump in. We'll talk about your life and your money. Tyler is in Dallas, Texas. Hey, Tyler, what's up?
1: Hey, sir, how are you?
0: Better than I deserve, man. How can I help?
1: Yes, sir. So, I have about $408,000 in debts on an S block. The interest payment a month is it's only like $1,600, just pure interest. I'm wondering like how I should. I have some cash in a T-bill, and I'm just kind of wondering, like, should I take some of that cash and, like, knock some of it out, or just kind of whittle away at it, you know?
2: What was the purpose of the loan? Why'd you take it?
1: I bought a rental house, so I did a few things with it, actually. I bought a rental house, which is producing some income. I paid off my wife's car and my truck with the S block because the interest rates on, you know, on the loan that I got for the vehicles was crazy. And so this interest rate was much better.
0: So what's the stock worth?
1: I have about $550 in stock.
0: And why don't you just sell a bunch of it and pay the loan off?
1: Well, I got an inheritance this year of about $1.4 million in stocks. So
0: why are you sitting on a $400,000 loan paying some goober $1,600? Sell enough of it and get rid of the loan.
1: Well, see, I sold a lot of it. I bought my house. I moved. I paid my house off. When I moved, I owned the house that I moved from. So that's a rental house.
0: Mm-hmm.
1: And then I got the S block.
0: I bought another rental house.
1: Yes, sir.
0: So
1: yes,
0: you have two rental houses that are paid for and a house that you're living in that's paid for. And you got $550,000 in stock and you got a $400,000 loan. Do I have it right?
1: Yes, sir. And I got a T-bill. I got about $180 in a T-bill.
0: Okay.
1: Well, and sell enough stock to pay off the loan.
2: What's wrong with that?
1: Say that again.
0: Why not just sell enough stuff to pay off the loan? Why are you going to keep this? I've already sold a ton of stock this year.
1: But why do you want to keep it?
0: You made that decision when you paid off your car and you used all this money. You already made the decision to give up the stock. You just borrowed against it instead of actually doing the deal.
2: Right. So tell us what you think you ought to do since. We gave you our opinion. What's your opinion?
1: Well, I want to pay about maybe half of it off, and then get the payment down to where my income can cover.
0: Why do you want to keep the loan?
1: Well, my financial advisor was telling me that he thinks it's dumb to sell stock to pay off the cars. Because, you know, stocks are appreciating.
0: I think your financial advisor is a moron.
1: Yeah, I've tried to talk to him and say, hey, I want to take...
0: I don't need to talk him into anything. He works for me. I got two words for him. You're fired.
2: Yeah, what's your income when you take in all the rents and what you earn from your job? What's your income every month and every year?
1: So I have an LLC that owns the rental properties, and that brings in about $8,800 a month, and then I pay myself about $5,000 a month.
2: And that's all
1: because I don't have any personal debt. I paid off all my debts that I owed when I got this money.
2: Yeah. Okay.
0: How old are you?
1: 40.
0: And what's your career?
1: Right now I'm really just living off the rental income because it's a lot. And
2: it's
1: it
2: all right.
1: Covers my bills, you know.
0: Well, the bottom line is this, boss. I would not have done anything that you have done. If I did wake up in your shoes today, I would fire my financial advisor and get someone that has a brain and doesn't tell you to borrow money to pay off a debt. That's not paying off a debt. It's moving the debt. You moved the debt, and this idiot called that sophisticated. It's not sophisticated. You just moved it. That's all you did. You moved your car debt over onto your stock in an S block. That's all you did. So what I'd do is sell the T-bills, and I'd sell enough of the stock to pay off the debt, and I'd fire my financial advisor and be 100% debt-free. No interest to anyone. And that's what I would do. I don't think you're going to do that, though. So I'm not real sure why you called. But
2: yeah, I think he's afraid. I think he likes seeing that chunk of money sitting there, and some part of him doesn't think he'd be able to invest his way back to what he had before, which he truly could over time.
0: Well, and, you know, you're 40. Get a job.
2: Yeah, that's what I'm saying. If you get a job, you can do it.
0: Go earn $150,000 a year and chunk some money away and make a bigger pile of money than the one you inherited.
2: Yeah.
0: And so you got three pieces of paid for real estate. Two of them are generating $60,000 a year, which is okay. And you got a little bit of stock left after my plan. And so that money can stay invested in good growth stock mutual funds. And I'm going to liquidate the individual stocks. I'm not letting the stupid financial planner play with them. And I'm going to put them in basic growth stock mutual funds and let it double about every 7 years. And it will, if you freaking leave it alone. And then just let that ride and then go make a living for yourself. And, you know, you do not have enough net worth to retire at 40. You didn't get that much money. And I don't think you're going to do any of this. So
2: yeah, I agree.
0: Yeah, it's crazy. 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I ask you for advice and to teach me something I didn't know, present to me ideas I hadn't thought of, for me to consider what I'm going to do with my money. And this is how you approach dealing with a financial advisor. When your financial advisor tells you what to do, all of a sudden you start worrying about the conflict of interest. Like, he doesn't want you to sell his stock because he wants to get paid to manage it.
2: Yeah.
0: Hello. Instead of you paying off your stupid car payment.

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2: Jonathan is in Shreveport. Hi, Jonathan, how are you?
5: Hi, Dave, how are you?
2: Better than I deserve, sir. How can we help?
5: I need some help.
2: Okay.
5: I'm about $3,000 in personal loan debt.
2: Mm-hmm.
5: I'm struggling to, like, sometimes pay all my bills, sometimes get groceries, food.
2: Mm-hmm.
5: And, yeah, I've been terrified on your show, and I just need some help.
2: Okay. How old are you?
5: 33.
2: Okay. And what do you earn? What do you do for a living?
5: I'm a Chick-fil-A delivery driver.
2: Okay. And so what do you make a year? What do you make in a month, a year?
5: A month? Say about $2,500 a month.
2: Mm-hmm. Okay. You're working for, you working 40 hours?
5: Close to 40. Yes, sir. Mm-hmm. About 36.
2: Okay.
0: What caused this situation? Because my guess is, just based off of what you're saying, is you're 33, mm-hmm. you're, you know, struggling to get groceries on the table, driving Chick-fil-A. That's probably not how you expected and where you expected to be at 33. Am I right?
5: No, ma'am. And I did the personal loans just to keep up.
0: And what
5: with my bills.
0: What caused that? Did you have a job that you loved that you got fired from? Did you have a relationship implode? What got us here?
5: I don't know really how to explain it. I do apologize.
0: No, that's okay.
5: I just got personal loans just to keep up with the bills and get groceries and all that. Okay. I love Chick-fil-A, don't get me wrong.
2: No, we're not trashing them, but I think you...
5: Oh, no.
2: One thing we can identify immediately in your story is we'd like to get your income up.
5: Okay.
2: Immediately. I want to start... What else can I do? I mean, 36 hours a week, so that means I could work another 30 hours a week pretty easily. You're only 33. Mm-hmm. You can work more. And so I'd like for you to go earn another $2,000 or $3,000 a month with some kind of side hustle. And... start thinking about what you want to be when you're 43 that mm-hmm. pays $70,000 or $80,000 a year, and what are the steps to get there?
5: Well, I'm about to start a new job in 2 weeks.
2: Well, that's good information.
0: Right. What's
5: hospital,
0: that?
5: Hospital place here in Longview, Texas, where I live. I'll be a valet driver. I'll be making $16 an hour. It's only part-time for now.
0: On top of the Chick-fil-A work?
5: No, ma'am. I'm going to leave Chick-fil-A.
0: Okay, and it pays more?
5: Yes, ma'am.
0: Because of tips?
5: Yeah. yes.
0: Because just an hour, I can't see how it's going to be more. But if you, I'm guessing tips.
5: I'm making $16 an hour. I'm making $11 at Chick-fil-A.
0: Got you. Okay. Okay, good.
2: Okay, and you're going to be doing that for how many hours a week? The new gig.
5: I don't know my new schedule right now.
0: The only way this is a better...
2: Stop. You took a job at $16 an hour. It's not a raise unless you're working at least 36 hours, and you don't know if you're going to get 36 hours?
5: They said I'll be working from 12 in the afternoon to 8 p.m. at night.
2: Okay. If you do that, how many days a week?
5: I think they said maybe... 4 or 5.
0: So what I would do is keep Chick-fil-A, keep your job at Chick-fil-A and say that you need to roll back your hours because this Chick-fil-A now becomes your side hustle to this, ideally. But I would not get rid of Chick-fil-A until you see what your hours are going to be as the valet. So that's thing one. Is the $3,000 of personal loan debt, is that the only debt you have, or do you have a car payment? Is there anything else we need to know about?
5: I do have car payment. I just got a new car.
0: What'd you pay for the new car?
5: I'm paying... my monthly bill
0: no,
5: is
0: what'd you
5: 400.
0: Pay? Tell me the whole amount that you paid for the new car.
5: $2,400 for down payment. The whole car payment is $17,000.
0: So you paid $17,000. You got a loan for $17,000 for the car. Okay.
2: If you don't get your income up really rapidly, okay, honey, you bought a car you can't afford. So you need to get your income up rapidly, or we're going to have to downgrade out of that car. Okay? You've got to pick up the 40 hours plus another 25 hours somewhere else, and I want you working all the time, and get very specific about what you're going to do with your life and how you're going to grow your income. And then when it comes to food and bills, the way you do this is you prioritize. The first thing you buy with your money when you get money is food, period. You have to eat before you do anything else. The second thing you pay for is lights and water and utilities at wherever you're living. The third thing you pay for is your rent. So food and shelter and transportation. And you need to get rid of this car. You've got a car you can't afford.
0: And also,
2: That's why you're pinched.
0: But the bigger thing here is I think you need a vision for your future. I think that you've just been kind of rolling along. And I tried to get to it earlier to ask you how did we end up here? But I don't think you know. You need to spend some time thinking about what got you here. And I think it was just lack of a plan, lack of a vision for yourself. So you need to create that, because you're going to look up here in 5 years and you could very well be in the exact same position or worse.
2: I don't want you to be a 43-year-old. You're 33. I don't want you to be a 43-year-old valet. I want you to do something else with your life, honey. So what are you going to do? And you need to be thinking about that. That pays a lot more. Because this is not going to bode well into your future. Eventually, something's going to happen with your health, or you're going to stub your toe, or something's going to come along. And, you know, you've got to be growing yourself and growing what you're going to be. That's where I would head.
0: Proactive.
2: Dwayne is with us in Dallas. Hi, Dwayne. How are you?
6: I'm doing good. How are you and Jay doing?
2: Better than we deserve. What's up?
6: There you go. Well, I've got possibly one of the silliest car questions you've ever had. Number one, I doubt it, but we'll give it a shot. Okay. Well, I've got three vehicles, okay? They're all paid for. I, just like Dr. John, I have an allergy to payments. I don't have them. The only thing I do have left is a house. It's got $34,600 left on it, so that's all I've got. All right, enough of that. What I'm calling you about is I have an infatuation with a really silly car. Okay, it's very cheap. It's very easy. It's as simple as I am. I want to keep putting money into it. And if it dies, I want to keep putting money into it because I don't want to buy a new car.
0: Is it a classic car, or is it just...
6: No. It's a car that nobody even wants.
2: Well, why do you want it?
6: It's a Toyota Corolla.
2: I know. Why do you want it? If it's a piece of crap, why are you so proud of it?
6: No. It's not a piece of crap. That's what I'm saying. I will buy these Toyota Corollas. Most people think they're a piece of crap.
2: Are you single?
0: Yes.
6: Yes, I am.
2: Why do you have three cars?
6: Well, one's a farm truck, F-150, and then one's a C5 Corvette that I drive once a month,
2: mm-hmm.
6: Something like that.
0: Do you fix the cars? Are you just buying the part and you do the labor? Is that what it is, or you're taking it somewhere to be fixed?
6: The Corolla, I drive 2 hours to work. I drive a truck.
0: No. I'm asking, do you do the work on the cars?
6: No, I do not.
2: Okay, so what's the Corolla worth?
6: Probably about $3,500.
2: Okay, and what are the repairs costing you?
6: $55 an hour, plus the parts.
2: That's not an answer. What are the repairs costing you in total, honey, compared to the $3,500 car?
6: I haven't had to do anything but change tires.
2: Okay, then you don't have a repair problem. You don't really have a question. It's not a silly question. You don't even have one.
0: If you get to the point where you're putting more than $3,500 into these, it's time to get a different car.

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1: In the KTSA newsroom, I'm John Cruz. Widespread rain today for Bexar County, but flood warnings up and down the Frio and Nueces rivers just west of the area. Your full forecast is coming up in AccuWeather. Several power outages thanks to the storms. About 7,000 people affected overnight as San Antonio saw some of those power outages. CPS Energy crews on the scene all morning. So far, about 110 customers still are without power. And over 70 power outages reported in Medina County as these storms continue. ICE agents being told to end most vehicle stops for now. That's according to multiple reports with federal sources. This comes after two deadly shootings involving agents in less than a week. Yesterday in Maine, a 26-year-old man from Columbia was shot and killed after officials say he drove in the direction of an agent. A new report says that district attorneys in three of Texas' biggest cities are refusing to enforce certain laws. That's why Governor Abbott pushing new criminal justice plans, which allow for their impeachment.
2: There's no reason why a district attorney should be in a different category than every other elected official in the state of Texas.
1: And the report done by the group Right on Crime suggests DAs in San Antonio, Austin, and Dallas are violating their oath of office. This points out their use of tickets instead of jail time for drug and theft crimes. And France and Spain competing today in Dallas Stadium for a spot in the World Cup final. The winner going to the World Cup final in New York this coming Sunday. Your KTSA, Stevens Roofing, AccuWeather forecast. More rain today, 50% chance in Bexar County. That turns into a 40% chance this afternoon and into tonight as the flood watch continues. High temp 85, tonight's low 73. For Wednesday, the rain continues, 80% chance and a high of 83. Looking at radar, light to moderate showers west of San Antonio and heavy rain continues for Uvalde and Del Rio. It's 77 right now at San Antonio's severe weather station. I'm John Cruz. 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
0: Andrew is in Salt Lake City. Hi, Andrew. How are you?
10: I'm doing great, Dave. Thanks for taking my call. I've been a longtime listener, and I really appreciate it.
0: Sure. What's up?
10: Well, I've got a question. My wife and I were wondering, we had a negative net worth just 10 years ago, and we have completely changed our life a good amount of that is due to your teaching, and we really appreciate that.
0: Well, thank you.
10: The problem, which is not a bad problem that we have now, but we're just trying to figure out, like, are we putting too much into our 401k accounts now? So we're currently putting about 25% of our gross income into our 401k. That includes our Roth as well. We just thought we were so far behind for so many years that we've really stepped it up to just the maximum that we're able to do. And we're just trying to figure out if we have just too much in there right now.
11: Is your mortgage paid off?
10: We're on 4, 5, and 6, and we have about $90,000 left.
0: No, you're not.
10: Well, you're right, because we're doing more than 15%.
0: Yeah, exactly.
10: Yeah.
0: And the reason we don't do more than 15% is we put the difference on 6, pay off the house early.
10: Okay.
11: How old are you currently?
0: Paying off the house early is as important to building your net worth as pouring money into your 401k. Both of them are important. That's why we have 15% in baby step 4, 5 is kids college, and 6 is pay off the house early.
11: How old are you?
10: We are 44 and 45.
11: Okay.
0: How much is in your nest egg so far?
10: Just shy of $1 million.
0: Oh, shut up.
11: How much do you think you need?
10: We don't know. We were so
0: way
10: scared.
0: Way to go, man. Way to go. Stinking millionaire at 44. Look at you. And then you're saving like you're scared to death that you're broke. Uh-huh. That's yes. Funny.
10: Well, we both came from not
0: I know
10: a
0: where
10: lot,
0: you came from. Sure. I'm talking about where you are.
10: Yes, I appreciate that.
0: Way to go. You need to actually look at these numbers and let them settle in on your heart as well as your brain.
11: Yeah, because you're just speeding past it like it's no big deal.
0: you were so desperate to never be back there again that you went all the way over to the other side now. Way to go, man.
10: That's very true.
0: Yeah. Well, no, stop. You need to back down to 15%, and you need to get your stinking house paid off. What do you owe on your house?
10: We have about $290,000.
0: Perfect. And what's your household income?
10: It's about $320,000.
0: Okay. So here's, good Lord, you're doing so good, man. Way to go. Oh, man. All right. So it's so much easier to just take a horse that runs this fast and direct it in the right direction than it is to beat one and get it running. You're just incredible, man. Way to go. So, you're incredible. So, all right, so just slow down a little bit. Think about it this way, okay? If you start chunking on the house with the same, not the same fervor, you need to lighten up in general and enjoy some of this, but you also need to chunk on the house, okay? How quick we get the house paid off? Probably 4 years, something like that. Does that sound right?
10: Yeah, we've been paying, just starting this year, we've been paying an extra $5,000 a month, and we have about a 48-month plan to get that paid off.
0: Yeah, well, I think I just upped it because I lowered your baby step 4 back down to where it should be.
11: Yeah, if you put okay. $4,000 a month into retirement, how much could you put on the house to go aggressively?
10: how much more could I put on that?
0: Yeah, I mean, you're putting 10%, so you're putting $30,000 too much into retirement right now. I'm going to throw that over on the house. So you're done in 36 months. Are you actually doing anything fun at all?
10: Well, actually, we just got back from a month-long cross-country road trip with our kids, and that was our that first
11: fun. We said done. Fun.
10: Yeah, it was awesome.
0: Yeah. I think you need to take your wife to Rome, man.
11: Yeah, there you go.
0: Wow.
10: She would love that.
0: Yeah, you do. And what are you driving? What kind of car are you driving?
10: I've got a nice paid-off 2021 Ford F-150.
0: What's she driving?
10: My wife has a paid-off 2016 Ford Fusion that she just uses to go back and forth to work.
0: You need to get your wife a better car.
11: Are you both nerds? Are you both nerds, or is she a spender?
10: We're both nerds.
0: Yeah.
10: I'm a financial nerd, and she is a great saver.
0: Yeah, I really don't want a millionaire's wife driving a used Ford Fusion. There's just I don't want anybody driving a used Ford Fusion,
11: Dave,
0: but I really don't want a millionaire's wife driving that. And meanwhile, you're driving an F-150, but yeah, which is a great car. But yeah, so anyway, good Lord. Okay, so what would I do in your shoes? This is so fun. You're doing so good.
11: You are.
0: These are minor adjustments, and we can have some fun. All right, number one, I'm going to book a trip to Paris or Rome. Number two, I'm going to upgrade my wife's car. Number three, I'm going to lower your contributions down to 15%. And number four, I'm going to get the house paid off. When the house is paid off, you're going to have so stinking much money. Okay, so you're at the point the house is paid off, you're 48 years old, okay? And your $1 million will have become $2 million by then. Okay. Mm-hmm. And then by the time you are 55 years old, it will be $5 million. And the house will be worth $1 million. So you're going to be 65 with a $20 million net worth if you do simply what I'm telling you to do.
10: Okay. I can do that.
0: You are kicking butt. And I want you to enjoy some of this money.
10: Well, we are enjoying.
0: Please don't tell me anybody driving a Ford Fusion has a good life, okay? Just please go buy your wife a car. Seriously.
11: Yeah.
0: Way to go, man. You're so cool. I love talking to him.
11: So let's talk
0: about.
11: Such
0: a nerd.
11: He was a nerd. Both of them are nerds. Let's talk about this because it's important. And I feel like if we don't, it can give the Ramsey plan a bad name, which is learning how to spend. So the first 3 baby steps are very intense. Right? You're getting $1,000 saved. You're paying off your consumer debt. You're stacking up 3 to 6 months of expenses. And that is gazelle intensity.
0: And you drive a Ford Fusion then.
11: You drive a Ford Fusion. And everything inside of you is telling you, don't spend extra. Don't spend more. Hold your money, right?
0: Scorched earth.
11: Scorched
0: no
11: earth.
0: Lifestyle. No enjoyment. No trips. No eating out. We're cleaning up the freaking mess. Like
11: yes.
0: He said, he started with a negative net worth, right?
11: And it has to be that way. And the way that you do that, the way you get to the gazelle intensity that we talk about, and one day Dave will explain that on here. The way you do that is you practice it. Like John Delaney would say, you practice what it means to say no. You practice what it means to stick to the budget. You practice that behavior and you become very, very good at it to the point that you have accomplished baby steps 1 through 3. Then there's a shift that occurs when you get to 4, 5, and 6, where you can pull your pedal, you know, you pull your foot off the gas a little bit. You can start to enjoy life. And I want to point out that also, you have to practice that behavior. Otherwise, you will not be good at that behavior. You have to trust yourself to know, okay, I know what it feels like to let myself spend a little. I know what it feels like if I'm going off the rails. I know what it feels like if this is out of, you have to practice that same behavior so you become good at spending and actually enjoying and living your life. And sometimes people just get afraid of it and so they don't do it.
0: You keep your emotions back when you are broke.
11: Yeah.
0: And you have to retrain your body, your mind, your emotions.

Monte Carlo on the third engine and fourth transmission. I changed them because I'm a redneck. I turned the wrench. And I was taking my wife out on the third date, explaining to her somehow, I had $1.12 in my checking account, how someday I'm going to be a millionaire. We crossed a railroad track and the muffler fell off my car. I remember that conversation because it was so ironic. And I rolled up under it, put the muffler back on. We went on the date. But the, you know, and then it came true. I was a millionaire by the time I was 24. And I was so stupid I had to do it two times because I lost everything. Got the opportunity to start over. So this is the feelings. Don't get stuck in the feelings. What are your facts? Live in the facts.

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0: Well, people are always asking me, Dave, what'd you do to build your real estate portfolio since you don't borrow money? How'd you do that? And how do you do your investing? What do you really do? They always want to know what mutual funds and all that. We don't tell you which mutual funds because we want you to think for yourself.

0: We don't want you to do a particular mutual fund just because Dave did it. We want you to actually use your brain and learn how to do your investing. But I am going to open, for the third time ever, our investing playbook. I'm not going to get into the details on which mutual funds, but I'm going to give you some real-world examples of stuff I do. George Camel and I started doing this 3 years ago. This will be the third time we've ever done it. It's called Investing Essentials. It's a two-night virtual event. It will be September 1st and 2nd. It's the only place you're going to get my personal playbook, and we're going to nerd out. George and I are both super nerds, and we're going to nerd out on all the little nitsy, nuanced crap. If you don't want to know 9 million details about investing, don't come to this, because this is going to be 9 million details about investing. And, honestly, I think it's a little boring, but it's really, really a lot of meat, a lot of meat. Not even any potatoes, just meat. So we're going to go into the basics of investing for just a minute, just to make sure you've got that foundation, and then we're going to tear into the stuff that we do that's pretty high-level stuff. And so tickets start at $199. You can get it at RamseySolutions.com/events, or you can click the link in the show notes, and it'll take you right there, either one. November or September 1st and 2nd, September 1st and 2nd, two-night virtual event, Investing Essentials. Daniel's in Fort Smith, Arkansas. Hey, Daniel, what's up?
1: Hey, how's it going?
0: Better than I deserve. How can I help?
1: Well, so I got presented an opportunity within the last 2 weeks. Just to start off with, I work in construction and build relationships here and there and do what I can for my customers. About 2 years ago, I got involved with a customer. He's an 80-year-old man, older man. Had a health scare not too long ago, and well, I thought he was going to talk some numbers on a job he was letting me do, and I get to his office, and he basically he tells me he's going to give me a commercial property. He's going to deed it over to me completely for free, and it's a big commercial property, and it's a life changing event for me.
2: Does he have any sons or daughters or a wife?
1: Yes. He has three kids, two sons and a daughter and a wife, yes. I asked him the same thing. I asked him multiple times the same thing just to make sure we're all clear. All of his kids, from what I can tell, are okay and they're doing good and basically doesn't want to mess with it.
2: Is that his only piece of wealth, or
1: no.
2: Does he have lots?
1: Lots and lots.
0: Okay, so he's a multimillionaire, and he's giving you a property that's worth what?
1: Well, he said he bought it for $1 million 20 years ago, and it's 3.23 acres as far as the lot goes, and then there's a 42 to 43,000 square foot building on it. It's a strip mall, and it's full of businesses that, pay him rent.
2: What does he estimate the worth of it is today?
1: Well, I haven't got that far yet. I'm actually going this week sometime to talk to him and his attorney to, figure out more details.
0: Well, that's wild. Okay.
2: Yeah.
0: How can we help you?
1: I have no idea what to do. I'm terrified.
2: How long have you been working with him? How long has your relationship been?
1: Last 2 years, and we've gotten pretty close over the last 2 years. And
0: apparently.
1: Yeah.
0: Sounds like he's giving you a $10 million property or so.
1: Right.
0: Okay.
2: Wow.
1: He did have a health scare not too long ago, and I think that's why he's wanting to get stuff out of his hair, less stress in his life.
0: There's a lot of ways to do that, but this is an interesting one. Okay. I want you to learn as fast as you can learn because you're getting ready to become the landlord of a commercial property. And so you need a good real estate agent that is a commercial broker in your corner to teach you how to manage that property and how to manage that type of tenant and how to refill when one of the leases expires and they move out, or when they quit paying and you have to throw them out and you put a new tenant in. How do you do that? You don't have any idea. This is your first ride on this truck, right? So you're getting ready to be a big-time commercial landlord, and you're going to have some people in your corner to teach you how to do it. Not do it for you, but do it with you. And so you want somebody that's got In the commercial world, there's a designation in the commercial real estate world called the CCIM. And that's a commercial, that's a real estate agent who has studied how to value and how to manage commercial real estate. And it's like getting your CPA, but in commercial real estate. Does that make sense? So if you find right. somebody, I have a lady that works for me that has a CCIM, and she works for me and manages our real estate. We've got a bunch of commercial real estate, and I've got a degree in real estate, which is the equivalent of that too. So, but you've got to learn the nuances of stuff like the CAM, common area maintenance fees is what that's called, the CAM. You've got to learn the per square foot, who's paying what, mm-hmm. are these triple net leases, and there's some things to learn here, and you're going to be taking a crash course on it. And ask him if he has a recommendation for someone to mentor you on handling all of this. Does he want to do it while he has his health?
1: He said I could come to him for any help he needs. And I do have some help in my corner too, with some other friends of mine. One other little detail I forgot to mention, I guess it's a big detail. There's one of the tenants had a business there and it burned down. And so that would be my responsibility. And one of my biggest concerns right now is I don't have a lot of money to my name. I don't necessarily make a lot of money. And my concern is getting a loan to fix this place. Am I going to be able to afford it with the income that the strip mall is bringing, or am I going to have to dip into my own finances?
0: Is it part of the strip mall that caught on fire?
1: Yes, but it's the only business that is out of business right now due to the fire. Everyone else is still up and running.
0: So it didn't burn the structure. It just gutted the interior.
1: A little bit structural damage inside that part of the area, but not unsafe for everyone else to be concerned.
0: And I take it the property has no debt.
1: Yes, correct.
0: Then it ought to be cash flowing like a bandit. You ought to be able to stack the cash out of the rents fast enough to do these repairs. You don't take anything out of it. You just use all the cash to pour back into the property.
1: Okay, that's kind of loud, because I didn't know if I needed to go to a bank.
0: I wouldn't.
1: Or if I needed to go
0: I would cash flow the repairs.
1: Okay.
0: I don't know. I mean, if this thing's, it should be generating, you should be generating some pretty serious money per month.
2: And it sounds like you'll find out that information when you have that first meeting.
0: Yeah.
1: I have a good idea right now, and it's around $6,000 a month.
0: That's right. That's not right.
1: That's from what I understand.
2: How many businesses are in there?
1: It has 1, 2, 3, 4, 5, probably 7 or 8. And there's probably 3 or 4 vacant spots within the strip mall.
0: That's
1: wrong. I think he's very, very cheap on a lot of his rent.
0: That's beyond cheap. That should be one tenant. I was going to guess $50,000 a month.
2: Yeah.
0: And you're telling me $6,000 a month. Something's wrong. Something's really, really wrong. So you need to get in there and find out what's going on. $6,000 a month? Whew. Yeah. So good news is you know people in the construction business, but cash flow the work, honey. Don't take out a loan. And otherwise, just let that tenant go on his way, and then you cash flow it when you can cash flow it. But, yeah, you've got tenant improvements you're going to be doing on those empty spots. I don't know. I don't know if you're going to be able to handle this or not.
2: What do you think causes an 80-year-old guy to just hand over $10 million?
0: It's very strange. I thought the property was worth more than it is, maybe. I can't tell what's going on.
2: Yeah, me neither.
0: Once I got that last piece of information, my head went on tilt.
2: Why don't you get more information and call us back? That'd be fun.
0: If you want to. Yeah. but you need to get some independent people outside of his circle, a CCIM, to look at this with you. And they're going to talk to you about borrowing money. I'm not. But other than that, they'll know what's going on.

0: If you want to win with money in 2026, you can't keep living normal. Normal's broke. You need a plan. Get a personalized plan and start living like no one else by downloading our Every Dollar app today.
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3: It's 2 o'clock at KTSA, San Antonio. I'm John Cruz. Widespread rain today for Bexar County, but flood warnings up and down the Frio and Nueces rivers just west of the area. Your full forecast is coming up in AccuWeather. Traffic-wise, looks like Highway 90 at Leon Creek on the west side has barriers, especially along the access roads. Avoid that area if possible. Several county roads in Medina County heading towards Sabinal and Concan are currently closed. And Highway 90 shut down around Canepa, just west of Hondo. Stay tuned to KTSA on air and online for the latest weather updates. Lindsey Graham's sister, Darlene, will take his South Carolina seat following his sudden death. She's set to be sworn in today. Lindsey Graham passed over the weekend due to aortic dissection, which is a tear in the body's main artery. He was 71 years old. The Bexar County Sheriff's Office says at least seven people detained after a raid on Monday at a suspected chop shop in Von Army. Deputies traced a stolen truck equipped with GPS monitors to a location on Benton City Road. That's near Loop 1604. They found the stolen truck and detained a man who was sitting inside. Deputies also detained six other people. More arrests may come. The USDA battling the New World screwworm outbreak here in Texas with the release of swarms of sterile flies.
4: Time will tell if it works, but the agency released close to 400 million sterile flies in the state since the start of the year in an effort to wipe out the parasite. Most of the flies have been released along the Texas-Mexico border and in counties where cases of screwworm have been confirmed. A spokesman says sterile flies break up the spread of screwworm by disrupting their mating cycle. Christian Blood, KTSA News.
3: KTSA, Stevens Roofing, AccuWeather forecast. Flood watch continues for San Antonio. Flood warnings are up west of town. Clouds and 85 today. More rain tonight, 40% chance here in Bexar County, a low of 73. That flooding continues tomorrow, 80% chance of widespread showers, high of 83. Right now it's 78 at San Antonio's Severe Weather Station. I'm John Cruz. 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

0: Welcome back to the Ramsey Show in the Fair Winds Credit Union studio. Jade Washaw, Ramsey personality, number one best-selling author, is my co-host today. Jason is in Philadelphia. Hi, Jason. What's up?
1: Hello. How you doing, Dave? Long story short, I'm 38 years old. I'm a heavy equipment operator for a union in New Jersey. And unfortunately, I've made very, not even bad, but horrible financial decisions throughout my life. I am ready to make a complete change because of my financial situation. It has caused me to lose a fiance recently.
0: Whoa.
1: I am a father to a five-year-old, and I just need a battle plan. I do have something that presented itself recently. I also do plumbing on the side, and I have an opportunity, but it might be a big risk.
0: What are you making as a heavy equipment operator? You ought to be making bank.
1: I make pretty good. It depends if you work overtime or not. But like, for example, last year, I think I made $115.
0: Yeah. Okay.
2: Is keeping a job the problem? What's been the problem?
1: So the problem is, I went through a divorce. I have child support. I have daycare payments. I have, a car payment that is astronomical. That I can't even get out of because I'm under, $10,000 to $11,000 underwater on it.
2: We'll help with that.
1: I'm totally like probably $65,000 to $70,000 in debt.
0: Okay, so let me ask you this. I love the way you opened the conversation. It's like, help me, I'm ready to change. That's my favorite kind of person because I've been there myself. The person that's sick and tired of being sick and tired, they're ready to do something. I don't have to talk them into it. They're going to do something because things have to change. And that means your mind is in a perfect place on this. Congratulations. I'm sorry you had to go through all this crap to get there, but that's normal human stuff, right? I had to go broke to get there. So I understand. So, so really it sounds like though that, you made a couple bonehead moves, but more than anything, you just hadn't paid attention. You made decent to great money, and you just hadn't paid attention, and it just all kind of frittered away, and you don't even know where all of it went. Is that right?
1: Yes. Yes.
0: Yeah. I thought so, because that's fairly normal, okay, in your situation. So thank you for saying that. So here's what's weird. 90% of solving where you are and turning you into a millionaire is to start paying attention. And you're ready to do that. Because here, if you have a game plan, anything that interrupts that game plan is off limits. But when you don't have a game plan, everything that's stupid looks smart. So when you say, I have got to go from where I am to a millionaire status, I need $1 million net worth. I'm 33, or I'm 38. I want to be there by the time I'm 48 or by the time I'm 50. And I think you can do that probably, all right? But you're going to have to actually pay freaking attention to every single financial transaction and make every one of those dollars you work so hard for behave, okay? Because they've not been behaving.
2: No.
0: Money is a great slave. It is a horrible master. It will do what you tell it to do. And if you tell it to do nothing, it runs wild. And so that's what's been going on. All right, now, so you got a stupid car. Tell me about the car. How much do you owe on it?
1: So I owe about right around $30,000 on it. I pay like $900 a month, not including
0: you
1: the
0: owe
1: insurance.
0: $30,000, and it's worth, you think it's worth around $20,000?
1: Yeah, it's a 21 GMC Sierra.
0: Why do you think it's worth $20,000?
1: I just did looked it up, and I went to dealerships before to see what they would give me, and it was around $20,000 to $21,000.
0: Okay, dealerships give you wholesale; they resell the car and make a profit over that, which means you could put it on Craigslist and probably sell it for $25,000.
1: Mm-hmm. Correct. I just don't have the excess to.
0: Yeah,
1: pay
0: well, we're gonna figure that out. Who do you owe the $30,000 to?
1: I guess the PD. Bank or whatever it is, the auto.
0: No, I mean, what's the name of the organization that you send payments to, honey?
1: Oh, yeah, the TD Auto Finance.
0: Okay. All right. So so it's a high interest rate.
1: 11.9%.
0: Yeah, you got screwed twice. Okay. And, wow. And so your credit's probably ripped up, isn't it?
1: My credit is pretty bad. Like I said, I have about $70,000 in debt, $30,000 from the truck. I have $6,000 in credit cards. I have $20,000 in student loans that I got 10 to 15 years ago and never paid for them.
0: Mm-hmm.
1: You know, I actually just got done about a year or two ago paying back taxes that I owed.
0: Good.
1: So I've just been in a whirlwind.
0: Okay. So what we're going to do now is we're going to take all the overtime we can take, and we're going to get on an every dollar budget. We're going to sign you up. We're going to give you the premium version. And we're going to be on beans and rice and beans. You now have no life. You're not going to be seeing the inside of a restaurant unless it's your extra job and you're not going on vacation. I want you to work like a maniac, and I want you to stack $5,000 or $6,000 as fast as you can stack it and get this car sold.
1: Yeah, so right now I do have about $5,000 in the bank.
0: Sell the car.
1: I do have a second job that
0: sell the car.
1: I might have a big opportunity on, but it would be a huge risk.
0: I don't need any risks right now. I need money.
1: Well, it would be money, and it'd be potential for me to make a lot more money.
0: Really? More than you're making is 150 a year as a, or 115 a year as a heavy equipment operator.
1: So, yeah, it would give me an opportunity to learn more about the plumbing and then honestly open my own plumbing business.
2: How long does it take for this to unfold?
1: Well, I do the plumbing now. I am in the union, so I could shelf my book and go to work for this company full time. I could work either 6 or 7 days, whatever. But I would have to work 6 days to make the same amount of money that I would make working just the 40 hours.
0: No, I don't need to start a business right now. Right now, I need to stack money. So okay. I want you to get the car. I want you to get a little bit of more money, maybe $6,000 or $7,000, and I want you to get this car sold. I want you to work all the overtime you can work at something. I don't care what, but you need $150,000 income in the next 12 months. And no, we don't need to go into business, and no, we don't need to do all this opportunity bull crap. You need to get your mess cleaned up, and then we'll talk about doing that.
1: Okay.
0: But you got about 12 months of just tearing the head off this thing, man. 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You sell the car, then $26,000, and get you a junker car to drive back and forth to work to run the heavy equipment, and you don't need a car to date because you're not going on any dates. You're broke, okay? And you're not going to do nothing. You're just going to work all the time for 1 year, and you'll be 100% debt-free. How would it feel to have no payments and be in control of your money?
1: It would feel incredible.
0: As soon as you do that, you're ready to talk about doing the plumbing gig.
1: Okay.
0: But you can't be doing two things at once. 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It cleans it up for you. So hang on, Christian will pick up, and we're going to get you signed up for financial peace. 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But you go make some money and make your money behave and clean this mess up.

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0: Lisa is in Fort Collins, Colorado. Hi, Lisa. How are you?
4: Hi, Dave. Hi, Dave.
0: Hey, what's up?
4: So, this is a situation I never thought I would be calling you guys on. My husband and I have been a longtime follower, and we're on baby step 4, 5, and 6. This morning, my husband got a phone call from somebody representing a life insurance policy, and our three sons inherited $400,000 this morning. And since it's not my, if it was our money, my husband and I would have a plan, and we'd be paying off our mortgage, and you know, we kind of know what to do with it, but we're not sure what to do with it when it's given to your children.
0: So they were named the beneficiary on someone's policy that passed away, obviously?
4: Yes.
0: Who?
4: It's a crazy, crazy blessing. It was my husband and I rented our first home when we were married. We rented from a lady, and we became friends, but we were kind of friends at arm's length. And she originally said that she wanted to bless our boys with the house that we had rented for 3 years, and that she wanted them to have it. And so we, you know, we talked to her, and we promised to be good stewards of it, and gave, you know, the boys information for her to be able to do that. But the call that my husband got this morning wasn't about the ownership of that house that we had rented. It was about life insurance cash payouts.
5: Wow.
4: That totaled about $400,000.
5: How old are your boys?
4: They're 10, 7, and 4.
0: Wow.
5: And it's equally split amongst them?
4: Well, there's actually one account that is all three of them, and then there's one account that is just two of them because the third one wasn't born yet.
5: Wow.
0: Okay. I would just sit down with a SmartVestor Pro, and I would just open some mutual funds in their name. That simple.
4: Okay. And my husband wanted me to ask about a UTMA account.
0: Yeah, that's it. That's going to be a Uniform Transfer to Minors Act. Only there's no transfer here. It's just she's transferred the money to them. But these are minor accounts, and you're the custodian, meaning you're in charge of the money until they turn 18. And just invest it in good mutual funds like you would for yourself. And then that's going to set them up beautifully. They're going to have a lot of money, you know, by the time they're in their 20s. And so then the thing that goes with that is the problem that this sets up is that this is their money at 18 years old.
4: Mm-hmm.
0: And so if they're doing drugs, they're going to be well-financed drug users.
4: Right.
0: That's a problem.
5: Is there any way to move it into a trust?
0: Nope. Not yours. You don't have a choice. I mean, you could get sued if you do by the kid later, because your job is to manage it for them as their parent. And if you use it personally or you somehow trap the money, you could really, mm-hmm. that could really come back on you. I wouldn't do that. But what it does do is it kind of highlights what happened with me and Sharon as well with our three, was it highlighted we didn't get an inheritance like this, but we were making a lot of money as the kids were growing in this business. And so it highlighted that this money's going to screw up their lives. Oh, wait, no, it's not. It's going to reveal that we were horrible parents, or it's going to reveal that we did a good job parenting, one of the two. And so we started raising our children not to be good children, but to be good adults. And so I'm going to teach the little Turk characters how to work. I'm going to teach them how to save. I'm going to teach them how to spend. I'm going to teach them how to live on less than they make. And then I'm going to gently start revealing the fact that there's some money there for them as they move into their teen years. I would not just surprise them on their 18th birthday. They might lose their minds.
4: Mm-hmm.
0: And so I would gradually unfold how investing works, and then go, and you've got some investments that have been done for you. And you can talk about it vaguely, and then later on talk about it in more specifics to where it becomes just a part of the rhythm of their life. But do not allow them to be entitled brats that don't work. This is not that much money.
4: Okay. What about, like, through their childhood, is there any time that you would use that money for expenses before they turn 18?
0: Yeah, I mean, I might buy them a car with it. Or what we did was we matched what they saved because we wanted them to have some skin in the game on the car. We had 401 Dave. Mm-hmm. So whatever they save, we'll match it. And I would just match it out of this account. I wouldn't match it out of your pocket.
5: What about
0: and you
5: college?
0: You could use it for college. You know, you can use it for college. Say college is taken care of. But the sticky thing is it's technically their money at 18. And so they could choose not to spend it on college. They can choose to do something stupid like going to student loan debt and keep the money in the account because some bonehead financial advisor told them to do that or something like that, right? So instead of just paying for things. And so, but if you can make it through to where these become good adults that know how to work, save, spend wisely, be generous, that are grown up, become good young adults, then this money's going to be a massive blessing. If it's if you don't, then there it's going to be a it's going to reveal whatever shortage whatever shortfall is in their young character. So it just it made me and Sharon get very, very serious about growing kids with character, not kids that are characters. Yeah. And so, you know, and we just went at it. And so the book that Rachel and I did together was her first bestseller, was called Smart Money, Smart Kids. I'll send you a copy of it on how to raise smart money kids, because you need to now. And that's a little bit scary.
5: That sounds a little scary. I could, yeah.
0: You know, and it's kind of like we had this money coming into the Ramseys because we had best-selling books and we had all this stuff going on, you know, 25 years ago when Rachel was little. And Denise and Daniel, and you know, and on top of that, we had even worse because we had some notoriety, some in air quotes fame, yeah. Right? And so we had to also teach the kids, you know, no, you can't use your dad's popularity with your teacher to get a grade. You know,
5: right,
0: Rachel
5: right.
0: might have done that once,
5: right?
0: But just once, yeah.
5: Do you know who I am?
0: Yes. Do you not know who my father is? I mean, what kind of grotesque human being says something like that? That's the most gross thing that could ever come out of somebody's mouth. And so we had to. You're not allowed to play the Dave card.
5: Mm.
0: Your life will come to an end. We will take you out. You know, you're not going to do that because you got to learn to do stuff on your own.
5: Absolutely.
0: You know, And besides that, everybody that knows that Dave, you know, something about Dave Ramsey, not all of them like Dave Ramsey. Mm-hmm. So you got that other problem,
5: yeah.
0: right?
5: Yeah.
0: Yeah. I mean, so you might work against you. You have to run into that too.
5: Yeah.
0: So, anyway, all of that to the side, you know, we faced all of this head on, but the good news was that, it just made us more cognizant, that, you know, we had to be very intentional about installing character.
5: Yeah, because the fear isn't in the money or the dollar amount. It's in the person who has it. Because you run into people all the time who are almost afraid, afraid of success, afraid of having a lot of money. I mean, the way I grew up, it was like, oh, no, you don't want millions. That'll wreck you, you know?
0: Yeah. Well, people, when I'm with wealthy people and we're talking generosity or we're talking about other things, one of the number one questions they ask me is, how do I not ruin my kids with money? And I'm like, money's not going to ruin your kids. It just exposes that you did.
5: Yeah. Yeah. Yep.
0: You know, money doesn't do anything. Money just magnifies. Money does not make people evil. It just it reveals
5: whatever
0: evil
5: you
0: people.
5: Are.
0: It doesn't make people generous. It just reveals that someone is a generous person. So whatever, if you get a big old pile of money, it just magnifies who you are. And so that goes into this discussion because this isn't a lot of money today. It's 100-something thousand
5: sure.
0: piece. But by the time those kids get there, it's going to be several hundred thousand.
5: And it really doesn't even have to be a large sum of money, whatever you're thinking of as a large sum to magnify. I mean, if you start out broke, but if you learn to manage your money when you're broke, when you get a little bit of money, even if you just start making $100,000 a year, you'll know how to manage your money.
0: Exactly.
5: If you were a good manager when you were broke, you'll be an even better manager when you got something.
0: Exactly. Good stuff. Good stuff.

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1: Good afternoon from the KTSA Newsroom. I'm John Cruz. Several swift water rescues performed near Sabinal and DeHannis in Uvalde County. Several drivers stuck in high waters along county roads made it out safely thanks to the help of Texas Game Wardens and Texas Parks and Wildlife, which helped first responders rescue those drivers. And the situation expected to get much worse as more rain continues through this afternoon. The U.S. has carried out a third consecutive night of strikes against Iran.
2: U.S. Central Command saying the five-hour mission struck military targets, including coastal defense systems and missile and drone sites. Also hit Bandar Abbas, Iran's key port in the Strait of Hormuz. President Trump reimposing a naval blockade in the vital waterway.
1: Correspondent Keir Simmons in a post on Truth Social, Trump says the U.S. will now serve as the guardian of the strait, but he's walking back plans to charge a 20% toll fee, saying it will be replaced by investment deals that the various Gulf states will be making into the U.S. The hopes of finding a missing baby in San Antonio beginning to fade. KTSA Stacy Keene.
3: Her name is Ozana Cisneros, and she's 7 months old. She hasn't been seen in just over a month, and her mother was found Friday at a Southside home that was vacant. At about the same time, skeletal remains were found at a park just a couple blocks away, but we don't know if those remains are human. Texas Search and Rescue is now involved in the investigation. Texas DPS issued an Amber Alert for Ozana on Thursday, but that's now been canceled. Stacy Keene, KTSA News.
1: Your KTSA, Stevens Roofing, AccuWeather forecast. More rain today, 50% chance in Bexar County. That turns into a 40% chance this afternoon and into tonight as the flood watch continues. High temp 85. For Wednesday, the rain continues. 80% chance and a high of 83. Right now, clouds and the rain has subsided for Bexar County, but it continues pouring just west of town. 79 right now at San Antonio's Severe Weather Station. I'm John Cruz. 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
0: 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Shelley is in Tampa. Hi, Shelley. How are you?
9: Hi, fine. Thank you so much for calling. I'm super excited to talk to you, both of you.
0: Well, we're honored to talk to you. How can we help?
9: Thank you very much. I'll try to get you all the info. So I'm wanting to move, but we bought a house around 2020. We got a great deal on it. So we have about $300,000 left on that mortgage. We have a HELOC plus credit card debt. Basically, we could get it all paid for if we sell our house and list it for about $585 right now, which is where the market is in our neighborhood. And then that would obviously, like I said, clear our HELOC, all of our credit card debt. So the next home we'd be buying would be, we'd go in with 20% down. But the problem is my husband's not on board because our mortgage right now is 2.5. And the new mortgage would obviously be higher, like I think 6.5. And he is not on board. But of course, I see it as being debt free, which I feel like I'm going to sleep better at night with.
0: What's your household income?
9: About 145 total.
0: Mm-hmm. And how much credit card debt do you have?
9: I'm giving you ish numbers, but I think about 40-ish thousand.
0: Okay. All right. And how much do you owe on the home equity loan?
9: I think about the same.
0: Okay. And how much do you owe on your car? How much do you owe on your cars?
9: Free and clear. Two cars are paid for.
0: What are they worth?
9: I have no idea. But I would probably hand mine down to my 16-year-old daughter. She's getting ready to get her license, so I'd probably hand it down to her. I've had it for eight years.
10: If you didn't have $80,000 in debt, would you be talking about selling your house right now? And if so, why?
9: Okay, that is a great question, because right now we live in a really young family neighborhood. It's really fun. It's social, which was great when my daughters were younger. But now they're older. I kind of want to pull my backyard. I kind of want more... I don't know, you know, they're getting older, they can drive to their friend's house, and it's not as important to be in such a, you know, young neighborhood. So I do feel like I'm wanting something smaller, like ranch with a basement, and not right now it's a two-story. So you're wanting
10: to downsize?
9: I would say downsize, but upsize in quality, yes. Like more custom home, but at the same time it would, we have to do a little bit of work in it, but not a ton. The house I'm particularly looking at, we just need... you know, new paint and maybe buff the floor.
0: Okay,
9: the
0: one more time. Let's be very clear. If you did not have $40,000 or $80,000 in debt, would you be talking about selling this house today?
9: I would say yes. Yes.
0: You would want to sell it anyway.
9: I would.
10: Okay. Let me tell you my other concern, and I'm not saying this is true, it's just a concern I have.
9: Okay.
10: What you're talking about doing with this other house, maybe doing some work on the other house, I would be afraid I'm not sure you know how you ended up in $80,000 of debt. And I would be concerned that you could sell this house, move to another house, and before you know it, you're taking out another HELOC and doing some projects on some credit cards and doing the like all over again. Why will it be different?
9: Well, I do know how we kind of got in credit card debt about 3 years ago. My husband's in between jobs, and it happened to be right at Christmas time. Both of my girls are involved in travel sports, and it was just...
0: You spent $40,000 on Christmas and travel sports?
9: No, but...
0: No, you didn't.
9: No. I'm just saying, I feel like it's gone nowhere, though, because the interest rate is... I feel like we're getting nowhere fast.
10: Here's where I'm going to stop.
0: Bull crap.
10: I'm going to stop you right there, because here's what I wanted to hear. And I'm going to tell you the difference. Okay. What I wanted you to say is, Jade, the reason it'll be different is because now we have savings. Now we understand that when things come up, we know how to pay cash for them. We've drawn a line in the sand. We just don't do debt anymore. That's what I was hoping for you to say. But instead you said, well, the reason it happened was, and you gave me a long list of excuses. Hear me. I love the idea of paying off debt. I love the idea of getting the house that you want. From based off of what I've heard, and I know this is a short call, I'm not convinced that you wouldn't turn around and do the same behaviors again.
0: Yeah. So if I woke up in your shoes based on that, I agree with her, by the way. If I woke up in her shoes, I would side with your husband and say, let's get on a tight budget. We make $145,000 a year, and let's not blame travel sports or anything else. Let's get this debt paid off. And if you pay off the credit cards and cut them up and learn to live on a budget and learn to save money, then we'll talk about selling the house after the credit cards are gone. But right now, you're just moving from one thing to another thing to another thing. And the problem is, we know that when people pay off debt in one fell swoop and they don't change their habits, the debt grows back.
10: Yeah.
0: And there's nothing in this conversation that indicates any change in habits. Nothing.
10: Yeah, nothing.
0: Nothing in your verbiage, nothing in your sentence structure, nothing in the words you're using, all of it. It all says you're going to do it again. So I want you guys to prove to yourselves that you're going to live on way less than $145,000 and get these credit cards paid off, and you're going to cut them up and never use a credit card again, no matter what happens. And you don't talk to me about travel sports when your husband's laid off from work and financing that with a credit card. That's like dumb. Don't do that. That's a dumb move right there.
10: And that's the type of stuff you learn when you take the time to pay off your debt, is you learn how to say no.
0: Yeah, no way. No possible way we're doing that. So that's the process. Abby is in Atlanta. Hi, Abby. How are you?
11: I'm good. How are you?
0: Better than I deserve. What's up?
11: So me and my husband, we just completed $55,000 of student loan debt.
10: Wow.
11: Yes, we're very thankful for that. And we're expecting baby number two in October. He's wanting to go on to baby step number three. I am wanting to put that money towards a car, a more reliable family car, because we currently have one.
10: Okay. So you're pregnant right now?
11: Yes, with baby number two. That'll be two under two.
0: Okay. And so you have one, you're a one car family.
11: Well, kind of. His car, you cannot fit a car seat in at all. It was for a couple years now.
0: That's different than what you said earlier. Okay.
11: Okay. I'm in one family car.
0: So he has a car. What is his car worth?
11: What we have looked up, anywhere like $1,000 to $3,000, not very much.
0: Gotcha. And what is the car you're driving? It doesn't hold two car seats?
11: No. So we travel a lot for his work, a lot as a family. I'm a stay-at-home mom, so we travel a lot with him. And this is like right now, it's
0: he's going to take a newborn on the road to work.
11: I mean, next summer we travel during the summer with him.
10: What type of work is it? Is he a pastor? What is he?
11: He coaches.
10: Oh, okay. Okay.
0: So a year from now?
11: Yes, sir.
0: Okay. So we got a year to talk about this.
11: Yes. But my concern is, I'm a very cautious person, so I like to have... Okay.
0: What are you driving right now?
11: A paid off Ford Escape. Both our cars are paid off.
0: And how old is the Ford Escape?
11: It's either 2018, we bought it from a family member, or 2019.

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14: All right. Today's question comes from Abigail in Washington, D.C. She says, I'm debt-free thanks to your principles, but I get a lot of flack from family and friends about not having a credit card for emergencies. Would you recommend having two different debit accounts so that one can serve as an emergency fund? I really don't want to get a credit card, but at the same time, I get nervous about only having one avenue to access my funds. So I hear two questions here. The second one I'll save for later.

0: first off, yeah, if you have an emergency fund, I would keep that in a separate account. I would put it in a high yield savings account, not just a regular checking account. I'd have a regular checking account for your day to day, and then I would have a high yield savings account for your emergency fund. And I'll just go a step further. I like to keep mine at a separate institution. I like an online one. I just like that. I like the degrees of separation. It helps for my personality
1: type. Well, a lot
0: of
1: people are using Fairwinds Credit Union's bundle right now.
0: There you go.
1: Not high yield savings, and you can put a debit card there.
0: Yeah, I like that.
1: It doesn't hurt to have two checking accounts with two debit cards, even with two banks. It doesn't hurt. Or both with one bank is fine. Because if you walk up and there's something wrong with your debit card, just like if there's something wrong with your credit card. Let me give you an example. With either card, they will shut them down if something triggers the algorithm and they think there's theft going on. They think there's fraud, like your number's gotten stolen, right? They'll shut either one of them down. And you can get in a pinch if you only have one thing.
0: Yes.
1: So I have a debit card on my personal account and a debit card on my business account in my pocket. So if I get to a hotel to check in, and there's something screwed up with one of the cards or something, I just use the other one.
0: Right? I've got that too, yeah.
1: And I've actually got then a third one with a different bank on another personal account. So I've got three in my wallet. And that's the only things in my wallet other than my driver's license and my handgun carry permit. That's the only plastic there is. So
0: yeah, okay, that's a good point. When I think about it, I have the same.
1: Because my experience has been that the algorithm will screw you up. I mean, like, if we're traveling, sometimes the thing activates because it thinks that, you know, Dave's not really in Mexico.
0: Yeah.
1: And somebody's in Mexico stole his number, right? And
0: yeah.
1: So it shuts it down. So we've even gotten where we now contact our banker and say we're going to such and such country. So it doesn't activate it. We put a travel warning on the account so the algorithm doesn't kick. But in case it does, having another one. And it's not really for emergencies, though. It's really for the stupid card not working.
0: Yeah, I'm trying to understand, is she talking about,
1: it sounds like she's trying to please her family and friends, which you need to stop doing.
0: Well, it's an emergency fund conversation, and they're thinking, well, the only way you can be prepared for an emergency is if you have a credit card.
1: And that's the line of somebody that's going to be middle class their whole life.
0: You're not lying. Yeah. Because what happens if you have $15,000 or $30,000 saved, what can really pop up that you can't pay cash for? Not much.
1: Yeah.
0: I mean, if your roof springs a leak, if you have $30,000, you're in there.
1: Yeah. You don't need a credit card for emergencies, but you might need a second debit card to be able to access your money in case one of your debit cards doesn't work.
0: Yeah. And I think
1: and
0: that's
1: then the
0: fair.
1: Second thing you need to do, you probably need to purchase some earplugs to wear while you're around these idiot friends and family.
0: That's right. Yeah.
1: If you listen to broke people for your financial advice, you're going to be broke. I mean, it's like asking fat people about physical fitness. It's just don't do it. I mean, no, thank you. All right. Up comes Frank in Baltimore. Hey, Frank, what's up?
2: Hi, Dave. I know there's very short time for citations, but I love and appreciate what you've been doing for people for all these years.
1: Thank you.
2: And you provided an incredible service to people, and that's so cool. You single-handedly encouraged, inspired me, and showed me the path to buy my first house.
1: Wow, good
2: and
1: for you.
2: And for that, I'll be grateful until the day I die.
1: Well, thank you.
2: So I just wanted to make sure I said that.
1: Thank you.
2: And I'm embarrassed. I'm almost embarrassed to ask you this question, but I'm going to be retiring hopefully within 3 to 6 years from the police department. I'll keep my second job, which is port security. But the question is, this house, I have no one to leave it to. I lost my brother recently. I have no other family, no wife, no kids. So somebody said to me the other day, well, what are you doing? Just do a reverse mortgage on your home. Take those funds that you would pay for your house and put that in a high yield savings and let that grow until, you retire. And then you'll have that income for your retirement.
1: Yeah, whoever that is telling you that doesn't know what they're talking about.
2: Okay.
1: Because the interest rate on your reverse mortgage is higher than high yield savings account. You'll lose money on this transaction.
2: Oh.
1: It won't work. So what they're talking about, interest rates on reverse mortgages are ridiculously high. The fees are ridiculously high. And the foreclosure rate on homes with reverse mortgages is fivefold a regular mortgage, five times more often.
2: Wow.
1: So, no, we never recommend a reverse mortgage. But it sounds like you've got enough money. Don't you have a pile of money?
2: Well, I didn't take savings seriously until I was mid.
1: Well, how much do you have? What's your nest egg?
2: So I have. You're going to be very saddened by this. I have a deferred comp with about $40,000 in it.
1: Mm-hmm.
2: I have a.
1: Are you getting pension from Port Authority?
0: What's your pension?
1: You getting a pension from Port Authority or the police department?
2: Yeah, police department. The pension will be about $1,600-$1,800 a month. I won't be getting a full pension, and then Social Security, if I were to take it today, would be somewhere around $2,500. If I wait for the full 60, when I'm 67, it'd be about $3,200.
1: Mm-hmm.
2: And I have some jewelry and watches that are worth probably $40,000. My debt is the house, $130 on the house. And I owe 23.5 on my truck.
1: Ooh.
2: And credit card debt is around $3,700.
0: Well, you said you've got 6 years before you retire, right? So you've got some time to get this mess cleaned up.
1: Yeah, you need to get the truck paid off, get the credit cards all paid off, and so that you can live on the pension and the Social Security. And that's going to make a lot more sense. And you owe enough on the house. You can only take out a reverse mortgage up to 65% of the value. And so you already owe $130 on it, so you're not going to get much out of it if you did do it. So I think someone's trying to talk about something in a vague sense that they heard on the Internet, and it doesn't really work. And so I think you need to go back to the baby steps and just work those straight through like Jade was suggesting.
0: Yeah, I agree. You've got time. You've got 6 years. If you put pedal to the metal... We didn't get how much you earn, but if you put pedal to the metal, you get out of this truck and get it paid off. You pay off the $30,000 in credit card, and all the while, once you're done, if you can do that quickly, say in the next year, 18 months, then you're investing for the next 5 years.
1: Yeah, and investing in 5 years and being serious about it, following the steps, you can build up a nice nest egg. And then as far as who to leave the house to, we've actually had two calls today with... semi-distant strangers leaving people substantial money.
0: Yeah.
1: The lady that left the money to the life insurance to the little boys, and the guy, the 80-year-old's giving him a strip mall.
0: Yeah.
1: You know, and so it may be that you just look around for some young couple that you want to be a blessing to when you pass.
0: That's sweet.
1: Or something like that. And give yourself some meaning for having done all of this. You sound like a great person. So I'm probably trying to figure out a generosity play in this.

0: 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Normal's broke. You need a plan. 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
1: Hey guys, George Camel here. 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
3: It's 3 o'clock at KTSA San Antonio. I'm Stacey Keene. Torrential rains and flooding possible as we do have a flash flood watch in effect. You have to be out driving and you see ponding. Turn around. Do not drown. President Trump is meeting with Iraq's new prime minister at the White House. Speaking from the Oval Office, sitting alongside Ali Al-Azadi, Trump called the new leader a good person and good for America. Trump added that he's done a great job over a short period of time. The president said new oil partnerships with Iraq are expected to be announced soon. Trump called the bilateral meeting with the prime minister great and said they both decided to add on an unplanned lunch. The U.S. Department of Agriculture is fighting the new world screwworm outbreak here in Texas, and they're doing it with swarms of sterile flies.
4: Time will tell if it works, but the agency released close to 400 million sterile flies in the state since the start of the year in an effort to wipe out the parasite. Most of the flies have been released along the Texas-Mexico border and in counties where cases of screwworm have been confirmed. A spokesman says sterile flies break up the spread of screwworm by disrupting their mating cycle. Christian Blood, KTSA News.
3: The state of Texas is suing the social media site LinkedIn. AG Kim Paxton says they're profiting from fake or misleading job opportunities. It's something that's commonly called ghost jobs, and the suit points to studies that estimate that they account for between 1/5 and 1/3 of all online listings. LinkedIn markets a paid premium subscription to get access to job listings. The AG wants access to the verification practice for what employers are actually posting. And the Bexar County Sheriff's Office says at least 7 people are detained following a raid Monday at a suspected chop shop in Van Orme. Deputies traced a stolen pickup truck equipped with a GPS monitor to a location on Benton City Road near Loop 1604. That's where they found the stolen truck and detained a man who was sitting inside it. Deputies also detained 6 other people at the scene, some of whom had active warrants. A search of the property also turned up a second stolen vehicle. More arrests may result as this investigation continues. KTSA News Time is 3:02. It's time for KTSA Sports. Here's Joe Reinagle.
5: The San Antonio Spurs came to an agreement with Jordan McLaughlin, bringing him back on a one-year $3.3 million deal. Averaged over 2 points, 1 rebound, and 0.5 steal, shooting 42.5% from three in just under 7 minutes a game over 44 games for the Spurs this past season. Well, tonight is the All-Star game. Jordan Alvarez of the Houston Astros will bat second in the starting lineup. Texas Rangers reliever Jacob Latz will be a relief option. First pitch is set for 7 o'clock from Philadelphia. It's a game you can catch on 94.1 San Antonio Sports Star beginning at 6 o'clock with the pregame show. I'm Joe Reinagle for 94.1 San Antonio Sports Star.
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3: KTSA Stevens Roofing, AccuWeather forecast, mostly cloudy, scattered thunderstorms, some could be severe, and a chance for flash flooding as we are under a flood watch. High today of 82, tonight mostly cloudy, heavy thunderstorms again, possible flooding, 74 for the low. Tomorrow, once again, heavy thunderstorms, flooding possible, 80 degrees. Right now, mostly cloudy and 81 at San Antonio's Severe Weather Station. I'm Stacey Keen. 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
13: 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I gotta say, when I was a kid, there was a show that my parents thought we should watch that I was not cool with. In fact, I'm pretty sure if I checked with my siblings, I don't think any of us liked the show. And I'm not talking about Lawrence Welk, although that the description would apply there, too. No, my parents really thought that they didn't watch a lot of television other than news and, you know, some sports. And we didn't watch a lot. We watched, like, way less than probably. But anyway, there were certain shows that my dad or mom thought were wholesome shows in the cesspool of 70s and 80s, you know, network television. And they really liked Little House on the Prairie. They really liked it. Neither of them had ever been on a prairie. And they weren't that old. I mean, I think when I was a kid, I thought my parents had lived in the 1800s. But anyway, they thought Michael Landon was a really good person and a good actor. And I guess they remembered him from, you know. So they liked the show, and it was about, it was based on a, you know, a great American novel. And we would just kind of sit there. I just didn't care for it. I'm not running it down. If it's one of your favorite shows, I mean, I get it. I get why. I can appreciate that it was a well-done show, and it had a very long run. It was very popular. And it's coming back, sort of. I mean, they streamed the original. But the book or books and the show were very family oriented, and Michael Landon was the, you know, the father of fathers. I would imagine if you took a survey of like TV dads, he'd be up near the top of the list. Netflix has announced that they're going to do a reboot of Little House on the Prairie. And it's going to be done by a woman named Rebecca Sonnenschein, who did The Vampire Diaries. In a statement, Netflix says, Little House on the Prairie has captured the hearts and imaginations of so many fans around the world, and we're excited to share its enduring themes of hope with a fresh take on this iconic story. Rebecca's vision threads the needle with an emotional depth that will delight new and existing fans of this beloved classic. So already you're getting a hint that we're going to make it even better. It will be, according to Netflix, part family drama, part epic survival tale, and part origin story of the American West and the struggles and triumphs of those who shaped the frontier and stole the land. No, I just added that part. So who was on the original? You had Michael Landon, you had Melissa Gilbert, Melissa Sue Anderson, who was kind of a hot commodity, me and my brothers, if I remember correctly. A lot of people got their start, a lot of actors. Jonathan Gilbert was on there. A bunch of people got their start, young actors, because it's a family show. What's concerning is what this Sonnenschein woman is saying. In an interview with The Hollywood Reporter, she said, I think a lot of our pop culture portrays the West as men riding around with guns solving problems with violence and posturing. Has she actually ever seen the show? I think the most violent thing I ever saw on the show was Mrs. Little House on the Prairie shooting a bear one time. They hunted with their guns. They weren't riding around like gang members. Riding around with guns, solving problems with violence. I'm sorry, which Little House on the Prairie were you watching? I think we might have actually liked that show. I think what we didn't like was that it was boring, that it was like so wholesome and everybody was always doing the right thing. When you're a kid, you know, you want a little Starsky and Hutch, you want a little Adam 12, you want a little, you know, could we get into a little bit of trouble? No. She also made some comments about how it was male-centric. But again, my recollection is that one of the things that bored me was that the mother was in a lot of it and the daughters were in a lot of it, and I didn't care for them. I just didn't care about them. You know, they would have to overcome an illness or some sort of growing pain or whatever. So my point basically is this another thing we're going to take and wokeify? When does this ever end? When do these creatively challenged Hollywood people, people that can't produce an original work of art, an original masterpiece, when are they going to stop mining the past and raiding the archives like, you know, the Goths sacking the town? I mean, and if you're going to remake it, read the book. You know, I'll give some movie makers credit, like the Bond movies historically, and they've been directed by many different people, and they've passed through different hands. Obviously, different actors have played James Bond, but most of them are pretty true to the books. Like Ian Fleming would recognize James Bond in the forms that he took. I don't know what's going to happen here, but it sounds like they're going to get under the hood and just 2026 this thing all up, right? First of all, do we have any Little House on the Prairie fans, or did I already offend? Have you already turned off your radio because I offended you? Look, like I said, I'm not trying to. It was boring to me as a kid. And to be honest, I have not tried to watch it as an adult. I probably would like it now or appreciate it now because it was well done. I mean, the acting was great. The actors were great. Michael Landon turned out to be kind of a complicated fellow in real life. But, yeah, I mean, the role he played was a prototypical father figure. I liked him on that other show. What was that other show where he was an angel or something? You remember that one, Don Cooper? What was that one called? Remember where he was an angel?
8: Yeah.
13: Going around doing things?
8: Oh, what was Highway to Heaven.
13: Highway to Heaven.
8: Yeah, that's what it was.
13: I did like that.
8: Hmm.
13: I got kind of hooked on those shows. I liked Highway to Heaven. I liked the one with the two, with Della Reese and the Irish girl or whatever she was. They were like angels. Remember that? Can't remember the name of that one. Be good to do a little research, Jack.
8: there you go.
13: But yeah, no, there were Michael Landon was great. So first of all, do we have any fans of the original? Second of all, what are your thoughts about remaking it? I think there's a tendency on the part of libs these days to believe that everything that came before them needs their improvement. I'm surprised they're not, and I don't want to give them any ideas, but I'm surprised they're not yanking the paintings off the walls of the great art museums of the world, sanding them down and repainting them. And maybe that will come. We've already reimagined statues. We've already reimagined the Odyssey. We've reimagined, you know, every work of history. We've retold every story. Now we're digging through, we're pawing through like hungry bears at a campsite, all the classic TV shows. And again, I'm not automatically against fresh take, I think they can do a good job sometimes poking a little fun. Like, I remember the Dragnet movie, even though I love the Dragnet series. The Dragnet movie they made in the 80s was funny because it noticed things about the show that anyone who watches the show would notice, and you could join in the laughter, and it didn't seem irreverent to poke fun at Joe Friday the way they did. And I'm generally kind of interested in remakes. I like nostalgia and revisiting. I would say that, you know, the Tom Cruise Mission Impossible movies, fantastic, you know, great expansion of the franchise. Something just doesn't feel right about Little House on the Prairie in the hands of Netflix. And maybe it's Netflix too, because that really has become like the DNC of my streaming services, you know. Like, anything they are involved in is usually going to have the greasy fingerprints of the American left on it. 210-599-5555. I can't, if I remember correctly, doesn't one of the girls goes blind, right? Doesn't the older daughter go blind during the series?
8: In the series, yes, she did.
13: Yeah.
8: Yes.
13: So I wonder what they'll do with that, because you can't even say blind anymore. You have to say, like, otherly sighted or something. It's probably some other term for it, or visually disabled. I wonder if, will they... I know with a lot of remakes, you had an all-white cast. So, like, will they have, like, will one of the daughters be Asian, or will they adopt, like, a, you know, just wonder. I mean, can you somehow introduce, is there any LGBT angle that can be introduced? I mean, you know, it had to be kind of lonely out there in the prairie. So I'm not trying to give them any ideas. I'm just wondering. I did notice that a lot of people wrote very enthusiastically about the remake. Like, I started reading these entertainment columnists, so I normally don't read, but I was looking up different articles and stuff, and every one of these people is very enthusiastic about changing the show, but no one is suggesting that, hey, maybe you just go back to the Laura Ingalls Wilder book and you stay true to it, or you work from the book. It's a classic. It's an enduring classic. Here's a lady writing in the, what is her name? This is in the Irish Times. Unlike many heroines of children's fiction, Laura was sturdy, strong, and dark-haired, frequently annoyed by her blonde, slender, compliant older sister, Mary. It was hard not to feel on behalf of plain girls everywhere that there was some justice in pretty good girl Mary going blind after measles. She was happy about it. She was happy about it. Laura stood up to bullies. Laura knew how to survive a blizzard. Laura resisted Ma's attempts to put her into a corset. The Wild West for Laura was a space for resistance and liberation. Right. Right. Okay. So that's coming. 210-599-5555. I think a lot of our culture portrays the West as men riding around with guns and solving problems with violence. Well, you know, we've never found a better solution to men riding around with guns. And frequently problems have to be solved with violence. So what do you have? What should we be doing? Because one of the reasons we keep doing that is because that is the one thing that works. That is the one thing that solves problems. And honestly, if I can say, and again, you may be really thrilled and stoked about this, and you've just decided to extend your Netflix subscription, but I do think that the wave of remakes and sequels and series and the Marvel Universe and all this stuff, it just seems like there's a lack of imagination. It seems like there's not the talent or the willingness or the work ethic to take a novel or maybe a new novel or, and I, you know, I read a lot and there's a lot of fantastic new novelists. We're in a golden era of modern fiction writing. We really are. So there's no shortage of works that could be plumbed for the first time. Or we have this thing called screenwriters, you know, where they write a story for the big screen or the small screen. We just don't seem to have people with the talent, or maybe the, do you think it's maybe a courage thing? Like, are we taking the easy way out? Are we taking the safe way? Like, oh, people already know this. We don't have to sell them on the idea of watching. And yet, I don't know, I'm a pretty conservative guy, and I'm always willing to, if somebody recommends a series or, hey, you should binge watch this or stream this, like, I'll do it. I've checked out a lot of things that I can't honestly say I've liked all of them, but I'm not looking for remakes and familiar titles and seven sequels to something. And that's just me, but I think there might be a few other people like me. But yeah, it does kind of make you wonder. We're simultaneously going through this period, I guess it sounds kind of contradictory, but we're going through this period where people are mining the archives and raiding the archives and digging up and remaking old stuff, but then not with any kind of reverence or, hey, we want to do it justice. You know, I one of my favorite movies is The Maltese Falcon, and it's amazing to me that we're not remaking that right now. But if we did, just feels like we'd ruin it. You know, just feels like somehow probably Sam Spade would be Samantha Spade. And, you know, just thinking out loud. 210-599-5555. So we're going to start with that. What is maybe the biggest mistake conservatives are making right now? I want to talk about that. You may agree. You may disagree. We'll see. We'll talk about it. We'll see. I'm going to delve into this ICE policy change that was announced today. If you've not heard, they've made a change in the wake of the Maine and Texas ICE-involved shooting. So we're going to get into that a little bit as well. Our JR poll today, powered by River City Oral Surgery, is about ICE. And we're going to keep an eye on the weather and what's going on with that as well, plus much more on The Jack Show live right now on KTSA.
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0: Remember how the Democrats did a postmortem after the 2024 election, and they didn't do it with sincerity. They had treated a number of voting groups with contempt and didn't confront that. They made a number of mistakes. They had a terrible candidate. They really didn't confront with honesty and therefore with any usefulness what they had done. I read a really good column by Aaron McIntyre in The Blaze entitled "Conservatives Are Blowing the Easiest Political Win in America." And it spoke to me because I believe this, and I want to see what you think. So he says, I assume Aaron McIntyre is a he, I don't even know. He says, Democrats had contempt for men, especially young white men. Any white men who remained on the left had to accept that they were either uniquely guilty or expected to participate in their own dispossession. Young men who believe the system is organized against them and who have substantial evidence for that belief creates, he writes, a golden opportunity for the GOP. Instead, conservatives are setting that opportunity on fire. We were just talking about this. Men's natural role in society is to protect, provide, and lead. Even when women earn good incomes, data shows consistently they prefer men who are at least on their level, at least as successful as they are. Women generally do not form families with men who cannot find stable work, buy a house, or attain the status markers that signal security. I mean, this goes back to the earliest of times, right? I mean, the reason the human being has survived on Earth is because women have selected the choicest mates with whom to have babies. They've chosen the men who could hunt, who could provide shelter, who could grow food, who could do the thing, you know, kill the whatever, you know, the predator. And then he goes on to talk about all the snarky things that conservatives say about Gen Z, like Caroline Leavitt recently blamed the rise of socialism on young people raised with silver spoons in their mouth and called them lazy and said they should go live in Iran. And of course, Caroline Leavitt is no one to talk because although she is, I think, Gen Z or millennial, she married a guy in his 60s who is rich. But the message was, if you're young, you don't know what you're talking about, your concerns are not legitimate. And certainly some people are. Look at the protesters right now in Maine with their bed sheets and their, you know, handwritten signs. They're much older, and they don't know what the hell they're talking about. He says young men have been systematically excluded from educational institutions, corporate hiring, and promotion. It's the predictable result of decades of cultural indoctrination and civil rights enforcement that trains institutions to prefer women, immigrants, and minorities wherever possible. And we see all around us the markers that young men are not doing the things that their predecessors would have done. They're not getting married at the same age. They're not buying a home at the same age. They're not building wealth. And some of them are coming to believe that they never will and can't. And then that's what socialism feeds on, right? It tells them, well, the reason you don't have the things you want or the things your parents had is because the system is rigged and capitalism doesn't work anymore. Come with us and we're going to tear this thing down. He writes, young men have watched their country import foreigners legally and illegally to replace them, receive special access to educational loans, business programs, hiring preferences. The question is not why young white men are radicalized. The question is why it took so long. Young men remain, the author writes, the easiest group in America to attack publicly. The left has demonized them just for existing, and conservatives seem to be taking their cues from progressives, belittling white men. I get it. I've done it. I'm no one to talk, but he's right. He's absolutely right. This is why I was saying the other day, I don't know how to do this, but capitalism needs sales reps. It needs people who can explain in a clear, concise way that the very thing you think is your problem or that you think is your enemy is your way up and out. And that the promises the left are making are promises that will keep you down, not raise you up. So if they take all the wealth of the producers, you're not getting it. You're not getting it. I think there is a chance to build a movement here. I think Charlie Kirk was doing it. Hopefully his successors are doing it. I don't know a lot about the current people at TPUSA. Maybe you do. But yeah, we should definitely be... This is a group of Americans we should care about anyway, but we should really be cultivating, I think. I think it's a great piece by Orrin McIntyre at theblaze.com. Anyway, what are your thoughts about that? We'll talk about it. 210-599-5555. Get your votes in on the JR poll. We're going to check in with our AccuWeather meteorologist here next on the Jack Show on KTSA. You know, there's... We were talking about old ways and old things and nostalgia and stuff like that. I guess one thing I'm not nostalgic about is the aggravation people used to go through to sell their car. When it was time to sell a car or get ready to buy another one, you had to put an ad in the paper or you had to meet up with strangers or tell them where you lived or let them drive your car. Not to mention the fact if you're not really into cars, you had to memorize things like powertrain and option packages and what year is it. 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So no taking it around town, getting five different bids, no getting psychologically worked over by dealers, no tire kickers, just an easy process, a price you can trust, a quick payday. 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

0: of the Jack Show on 550 and 107.1 KTSA. So this author says conservatives are making a huge mistake in not cultivating and reaching out to young men in this country. Instead, in some cases, lumping them in with Gen Z and easy to say, what do you do about it? What's the answer to that? I think part of it is obviously any group you're trying to market to, it helps to have a representative of that group. So you have to have people with the message that are, you know, that have a similar life experience. That's one thing. I do think a lot of us forget that to be like 20 today or 25 today is not to have been 25 when we were. And I don't mean that people are different, but just that the world is different, the education system is different, the stuff we grew up with, the things that were influences on us, the things that were normal were very different. So you got to, on the one hand, you got to allow for that. But on the other hand, I really do think that at their heart, these guys that the author is talking about are us. I mean, they are us at that age. Certain things don't change. You know, basic stuff is the same. The basic equipment is the same. I just think that, and I've caught myself doing it. It's so frustrating when your social media feed is just full of ignorance being expressed by and stuff by younger people. It's you can get to the point where you're just sort of like a pox on all their, you know, a pox on their house or whatever. What's the expression? Pox on all their houses. Trump had them. I think the voter that Orrin McIntyre is describing, I think Trump had them. And I think he had them, interestingly enough, he's nowhere near their age. He couldn't begin to suggest that he had lived their life experiences or understood any of that. I really think what they responded to was just that he was different and authentic. And that's going to be a challenge for the people that will run for the Republicans in 2028, because they can wear the Trump mantle, but they have to unlearn the politics. So if you're somebody like Marco Rubio, who's been in politics a long time, you have to kind of unspool that. Not that you have to become Trump, and not that you have to do what the left does. The left thinks the way you appeal to young voters is you drop F-bombs and you do this sort of fake hip thing, and I'm pretty sure that's not working. But I do think maybe being honest about what is and is not working would be good. Explaining what capitalism means. It shouldn't be a four-letter word for the left to throw around. Capitalism is your iPhone. Capitalism is every screen you use in your life. Capitalism is the world of on-demand media and how you live, all your conveniences. So we'll talk about that. 210-599-5555. Chad Merrill is our KTSA AccuWeather meteorologist right now. We're under a flood watch through or into Thursday night. And we're hearing a lot of people say, Chad Merrill, historic flooding, 100-year floods, 500-year floods in some places. Kind of lay it out for us.
1: Yeah, so we have this low pressure that's pretty much stalled across the state, and that's going to produce repeated rounds of showers and thunderstorms all the way through Thursday night. And we're looking at the grand total for rainfall anywhere from a bullseye between Del Rio and San Antonio of 12 to 18 inches of rain. And San Antonio itself, very close to the cusp of 4 to 6 inches of rain. So a very interesting pattern here with repeated downpours from a low pressure that actually originated from the southeast and continued to migrate off towards the west into Texas. So yes, this is going to be a major weather event as it continues to unfold going through the rest of the week. And the rivers are going to peak in that moderate stage on Thursday. So the rivers are going to peak on Thursday morning around 9 a.m. For example, the Medina River in San Antonio will peak at about 23.5 feet. So we are not only talking about rapid rises in small streams and flooding in many urban spots, but also river flooding as well.
0: Now, that sounds like a lot. I mean, 4 to 6 sounds like a lot, 12 to 18, really. But what, in terms of people's lives, are those amounts that would call for contingency plans? Or are those calls for you should probably be seeking higher ground now, or what?
1: Yes, have contingency plans and seek higher ground. So even though you may not be under a flash flood warning right now and you're within that bullseye of seeing 12 to 18 inches, when you get under this rain shield, it's going to stay for several hours on end. So it's best to make that contingency plan now to make to go to higher ground or stay at a neighbor's house that's up on a hill, for example, because the last thing you want to do is be caught off guard. And make sure that if you do not have a contingency plan, that you have three ways to get weather alerts, because there is a potential for communications to be disrupted. So make sure you have no weather radio, make sure you have your phone, make sure you have television, just three ways to get alerts. That's very important at this particular time. But definitely, if you can make contingency plans, do that now, because this particular rain event is not going anywhere anytime soon.
0: Is this primarily a rain event? Will there be other things to be concerned about, like wind or hail or any other things?
1: There will be a couple of thunderstorms that produce some gusty winds, but the primary threat with this is very heavy rain as it continues to move through Texas.
0: And when are we expecting to get out of this pattern and get to whatever, you know, normal mid-July looks like?

0: a pattern. And again, that particular starting point Sunday through at least early next week.
1: All right. Chad Merrill, appreciate your work with us, AccuWeather, and on KTSA. Thank you, Chad.
0: Absolutely.
1: So that's what we're looking at, and you can continue to look at updates at ktsa.com, and of course we'll be keeping you posted as well. Yeah, I want to kind of pick your brain a little bit about this young men question. Easy to attack, long demonized. I think the author is correct in saying that maybe it wasn't by design, but they have been excluded under virtually every political initiative of the last several years. So we've prioritized, if you go back a ways, we prioritized women in everything from hiring, college admissions. There was preferencing. That obviously had to come at somebody's expense. We now know that at many universities, there is a marked majority presence of women in the undergraduate classes. I forget the exact percentage nationwide, but I know at some universities, it's upwards of 60%. And then, you know, you see it in every institution. It's not so much that anyone is announcing the exclusion of men. It's that the people they're always preferencing never are young men or young white men. And then if you were to say anything while all that was going on, what would you hear? You would be told, well, you've always, you have privilege and you've always dominated and it's a man's world and we're, you know, we're just balancing it out. But based on what we're seeing, you did more than that. And all these things, whether it's affirmative action or DEI, all these things always have an edge to them, right? They always have kind of a take that kind of edge to them. And it's inevitable. Even if it's not planned that way, there are always people involved that have kind of a chip on their shoulder or a snarl in their voice. And then, I don't know, I guess the potential is there for any number of political movements to take advantage. Like, I remember when we were talking around the 4th of July about the Patriot Front story. I presumed, and a lot of people presumed, that it was kind of astroturfed, that it was kind of a illusion, maybe even, who knows, maybe even some sort of like J6 federal agent kind of thing. But what if it was legitimate in the sense that what if these were people that came together and felt this way? Even if you don't agree with everything that a group says, if it's an authentic movement, it's better to figure out what it's saying and who they are than to dismiss it out of hand. And again, I would include myself in this. I think we do sometimes what we decry in the progressives, which is we assume that people who disagree with us just don't understand. I've done it. You've heard me do it. Maybe you've done it. It's not good enough. You know, if we want to save Western civilization, which sounds lofty, we actually have to engage with the people that don't, because some of them are going to be on our side if we do. What do you think about that? 210-599-5555. Are we letting socialists have an entire block of young Americans unchallenged, whatever contended for, do you think? And what's the answer to that? We'll kick that around. We'll talk about this new ICE policy, which is to no longer do vehicle stops after the recent shootings in Maine and here in Texas. Is that a mistake? Some thoughts on that and your calls on the Jack Show, 210-599-5555 on KTSA. 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
2: 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Lawmakers are saying the man shot and killed by ICE in Maine was not the target of the warrant. The rains and flooding in San Antonio has closed highways, and flash flood warnings continue.
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0: Yesterday morning, there was a traffic stop in Biddeford, Maine, involving ICE. And a guy hitting an ICE vehicle and then allegedly attempting to run over ICE agents with his vehicle. Shots were fired, resulting in the driver's death. Here's a guy who witnessed it talking to the Portland Press Herald, cut number 12.
3: I would say 7:15. I was driving through the intersection at Hill Street and Pool Street, and as I was approaching, you could see flashing blue lights, and then as I got closer, they were unmarked, so I assumed they were ICE, and then you could see them with their green vests and stuff, and it said police, ICE, and so as I actually was going through the intersection, I heard yelling. So I know I'm supposed to be paying attention, but I heard yelling off to my... So I looked, and I was watching, and the ICE agent was yelling and drew his weapon, and he kept yelling and yelling and warning the person driving, which is when the car was put into drive and was trying to hit the ICE officer. And he fired, I would say, probably 4 shots at him. And then by that time, I was also through, you know, the intersection, so I just heard the popping, but I did see him draw his gun at the windshield. And then the car, you could see the car in the like rolling down the street afterwards.
0: When things like this happen, it always feels to me like the reaction from Dems is to encourage more of it. Here's Congressman Seth Moulton of neighboring Massachusetts, who's also a Senate primary candidate. Listen to him fuming and ranting after the Biddeford incident, cut number 9.
10: Don't think this is f***ed up. You don't know what it means to be an American. And every one of us should be angry right now in this moment and willing to stand up for our values, the values that have always made this country great. And anyone who's just letting these MAGA autocrats get away with this needs to fight or get out of the way. It's time for us to stop this. So if you're on your way to Maine right now, thank you. If you're standing up and fighting in your community, thank you. If you're doing everything you can to protect our values, thank you. But if you're someone who can do more, then we need to do more. We need to do more right now because lives are on the line. Lives are getting
0: lost.
10: Okay,
0: what does do more mean? What does do more mean? You vote, you elect the people that make and enforce the laws. What more does Seth Moulton want you to do? Why does he want you to come from another state to Maine? So to me, every one of these shooting incidents, not only in and of themselves appear to be people attacking cops, which is a good way to get shot, but also it sounds to me like each of them is mined or exploited to cause more. Like everything Seth Moulton, who used to be a pretty reasonable Democrat, by the way, a man who served his country in uniform, in combat, seems to have no compunction about throwing federal law enforcement agents literally under the bus. I didn't hear anything in there that indicated fraternity, solidarity, camaraderie. I guess we're not doing that anymore. But does it not sound to you like each of these incidents is like the link in a chain where the hope is that there will be more of this? Like they don't even say anymore, please let's turn down the temperature. Which we didn't believe them when they did say it, but they used to at least pay it lip service. It sounds like we're turning up the temperature with every incident. And of course, that's an endless cycle because the more you amp people up, the more of these foolish, reckless run-ins there will be. And it doesn't seem to me like Democrats are doing anything other than encouraging them without saying those words. What do you think? We'll talk about that and how they're handling it at ICE coming up in the next hour of the Jack Show on KTSA.
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13: It's 4 o'clock at KTSA San Antonio. I'm Stacey Keene. Torrential downpours and possible flooding are the big story for much of the week as storms are poised to dump between 5 and 8 inches of rain across west and southwest Texas, including the Hill Country. Texas Governor Greg Abbott has activated the National Guard and other state resources are standing by. Charges are now dropped against former San Antonio police officer James Brennan. KTSA's Christian Blood has the latest.
14: He was accused of aggravated assault after a teenager was shot in the parking lot of a McDonald's close to 4 years ago. Brennan fired his weapon when Eric Cantu tried to back out of the parking lot when ordered out of his car. Brennan was hit by the car door, and Cantu survived the shooting. Brennan's trial was supposed to begin next week in Bexar County, but the case is now closed. Cantu's been arrested several times since the shooting, including the most recent one last night. Christian Blood, KTSA News.
13: A new report has found that district attorneys in three of Texas' biggest cities are refusing to enforce certain laws. That's why the governor is pushing new criminal justice plans which allow for their impeachment.
15: There's only one elected officer for whom there is no check or balance, and that is district attorneys.
13: The report, which was done by the group Right on Crime, suggests that DAs in San Antonio, Austin, and Dallas are violating their oath of office. It points out to their use of tickets instead of jail time for certain drug and theft crimes.
15: There's no reason why a district attorney should be in a different category than every other elected official in the state of Texas.
13: And community meetings are scheduled this month for residents to share ideas about the proposed downtown San Antonio Arena District. Spurs Sports and Entertainment hosted the first of 10 community conversations last night. Tonight's meeting will start at 6:30. It takes place at the Alamo Community College on North Alamo Street. The proposed Project Marvel will serve as the future home for the San Antonio Spurs. KTSA News Time is 4:02. It's time for KTSA Sports, sponsored by Stevens Roofing. Here's Joe Reinagle.
16: The San Antonio Spurs came to an agreement with Jordan McLaughlin, bringing him back on a one-year, $3.3 million deal. Averaged over 2 points, one rebound, and half a steal, shooting 42.5% from three in just under 7 minutes a game, over 44 games for the Spurs this past season. Meanwhile, Spurs great George Gervin's efforts to trademark his famous nickname hit a setback when the U.S. Patent and Trademark Office refused his applications. Gervin sought a trademark to both Iceman and Iceman 44 just days after Chicago Bears quarterback Caleb Williams filed his own trademark applications for Iceman. I'm Joe Reinagle for 94.1 San Antonio Sports Star.
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20: Hi, good afternoon. On the northeast side, 35 southbound at Thousand Oaks, there's a crash in two right lanes. It'll cost you about 10 minutes from Judson. 35 southbound between Vince Engelman and before Frost Bank Center, there is flooding on the frontage road. Use caution there. 35 northbound at I-10, you've got a stalled vehicle in the right lane. You won't stop and go to get around. Loop 1604 southbound between FM 78 and I-10, there's at least a five-minute delay. I'm Rebecca Parker, KTSA, Time Saver Traffic.
13: Your KTSA, Stevens Roofing, AccuWeather forecast. Mostly cloudy with scattered thunderstorms. Some could be severe, and we do have a chance for flash flooding as we are under a flood watch. High today of 82. Tonight we'll see mostly cloudy skies. Heavy thunderstorms possible again, along with flooding, and 74 for the low. Tomorrow, heavy thunderstorms, flooding possible, 80 for the high. Right now, mostly cloudy skies, 82 degrees at San Antonio's Severe Weather Station. I'm Stacey Keene. 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
0: I wonder what it feels like to be an ICE agent right now. I wonder what that's like on the inside. You know, you put on the windbreaker, emblazoned with what you do for a living. Most of us walk through the day. Nobody knows who we are, what we do. You wear that. Your neighbors know that's what you do. People in your community, you drop your kid at school. You know, well, not now, but I wonder what that's like. The vast majority of ICE agents have never shot anybody and never will. There isn't even a debate. They held up the funding. Every single Democrat running for office is promising to end the agency and, I guess, end the type of enforcement that the agency does. And I was just noticing today a subtle shift among Republicans. I was listening to Kayleigh McEnany on Fox, and who, by the way, is not only a very obviously glib and well-spoken person, but remember, she was recently in the Trump administration and is, I would imagine, very connected, still has a lot of direct connections. And she was, in essence, saying, yeah, it doesn't look good for ICE. The shootings don't look good. The fact pattern is disturbing. So we don't have the investigation yet. This thing just happened yesterday. And there may be some disputed facts about who was doing what and what the victim intended. But I will say this. I voted for Trump number one for border enforcement slash deportation. And if they cave on this, and I'm beginning to wonder if they are going to cave on it, I don't know where that leaves us. It's not that there isn't anything else I like, but it's pretty hard when your number one reason for voting for someone starts to look a little shaky. Like, you can't do what he's done and go wobbly on it now in whatever we, this is, year six or whatever this is, you can't. You can't do it. You got to ride this horse. You've got to stay on this track. And you cannot send law enforcement people, I don't care what agency it is, I don't care if you're the mayor of a city or town or the president of the United States with the federal, you cannot send people out in the uniform without explicitly and confidently charging them with a mission and backing that mission. Either it is right to be doing these deportation operations or it's not. I think it is. I think the reason ICE is in all these places, Biddeford, Maine, who would have ever thought Biddeford, Maine would even be a place that ICE would go? The reason ICE has such a tall task is because the Democrats opened the spigot as wide as it goes, shamelessly and overtly pumped people into the country, spread them around. You remember the dark of night, the unmarked flights. The Democrats that are wailing the loudest, like Seth Moulton, who should be ashamed of himself given he knows better, the Democrats that are wailing the loudest are the very authors of the challenge which got President Trump reelected, and which is what we voted for, and he and this agency are addressing their disastrous open borders. You don't want ICE in your community? Stop doing sanctuary cities. Stop electing open borders politicians. How about that? You know, for years we were told, if you don't like drugs, stop using drugs, because Americans using drugs is why we have drug cartels and drugs coming into the country and smugglers blues. And we were basically told by people in authority that we Americans were the ones to blame for the scourge of the drug. Okay, well, I'm going to apply your formula to this. If you don't want illegal immigration enforcement, if you think it's overkill, heavy-handed, Gestapo-ish, they make mistakes, they shoot first and ask questions later, you don't like, they scare, the sight of them scares you, whatever the hell it is, stop with the open borders and the sanctuary cities and states. Stop it. Because this is a response today, yesterday, tomorrow, is a response to the 4 years of Biden. Incidentally, as far as today is concerned, the news today was that there's a new directive. This is being reported by Fox and Daily Wire. that Homeland Security and ICE will no longer make traffic stops. And I don't know how massive an impact that will be. It seems like traffic stops are a big part of what they do. It may be only because the traffic stops recently have made the news, but whether it's a big part of what they do or a smaller part of what they do, word is there's not going to be the occasion for something like what happened in Biddeford, Maine, or happened in Texas. Can I just say, if that is the decision that they made at the Trump administration, if that is a Mark Wayne Mullen decision or a Donald Trump decision or whoever, I would not have announced it. I would not have let anybody know about it. If you want to quietly tell your people, hey, lower profile for the time being, smaller footprint for the time being, walk softly, just do that. But if you let everybody know that 24 hours or 36 hours after a shooting that is still being investigated, you're going to tell your people not to do the traffic encounters, I think you're telling the mob they won. I think you're telling the people that are screaming F Susan Collins outside her district office, I think you're telling them to keep it up. And I find that disappointing. And like I said, I am a Trump voter. I voted for enforcement. I didn't vote for stay the course. I didn't vote for enforcement as long as it doesn't offend anybody. In fact, when I cast my vote, I was pretty sure that if you and me got our way, there'd be hell to pay. It is not going to be an easy thing. It was never going to be an easy thing to unravel open borders, sanctuary, the systematic kind of replacement of workers and of voters, ultimately. Ultimately, that's where this is going. Deportation. We talked about this. I mean, I don't want to be repetitive, but deportation is ugly because you obviously you leave behind people who were related, were in a relationship, were working with you, whatever, but it has to be done. I think we've talked about this, right? That the Trump approach is really more of a return to what was normal before politicians decided to replace Americans with new people. When the politicians gave up on us and said, we're tired of running our jive past people that see right through it and don't fall for it anymore, and they don't want to send us all their money anymore, and they don't want to obey our baseless, unconstitutional mandates anymore. Let's get some new people who will be more compliant so we can have socialism and social engineering, and we can do things our way and with a more compliant and pliable population. And we'll bring them from countries that have socialism. We'll bring them from countries where people greatly fear their governments, because we want, as Democrats and liberals, we want that fear. We want people to do what we tell them to do. We want less free thinking and critical thinking and enamored with the founding. And we want more people who think the mark of good citizenship is obedience, which is really the definition of it in most places. It was always going to be a mess to undo that, to interrupt that. Remember, we even talked about, can you really even do it? Like, let's say I vote for this and I believe that President Trump will, and he has. He's got 4 years. Can you get it done? And remember, if you remember in the first months of this term, the Trump 2.0, we were looking at deportation numbers that were a little sluggish, and people, not just me, this is, I'm referencing a bigger conversation than just the one we have on this show. People were saying, these numbers are not going to cut it. This isn't fast enough. This isn't moving. And Homan had to go do interviews and say, yeah, well, we're ramping up. It's going to get more. The numbers are going to go higher. And they did. But it's still a very open question. It's still a very uncertain thing that even if you put the pedal to the metal for 4 solid years, assuming that you can and you're not distracted by a lot of other things, which there are a lot of other things, it's not a sure thing that even this administration, with its commitment, can clean out illegal immigration, visa overstayers, et cetera, people that are in the country and working against its interests and hating it and fomenting revolution in it. So I will say this, again, as a supporter of this administration, they better not wobble on this. It's not about whether I will support them or not. It's their whole credibility. What are they for if they're not for this? What will they stick to if they don't stick to this? And what is it like to be, I'll start with the question I began the hour with, or I'll end with it. What's it like to be the tip of the spear and watch the waffling and the wobbling, and to watch somebody like Kayleigh McEnany reading, clearly reading from something. I don't know if she wrote it or it was written for her, but she was reading a whole set of talking points I've never heard her say before. She was quoting the New York Times. She was quoting the Maine Attorney General, who is a big-time lib. She was saying, in essence, that she's troubled. And I don't mean to rant and rave here, but who didn't know that the course of action we voted for would be difficult? Who did not know that? Who did not know that, tragically, there would be injuries and loss of life, and we presumed that they might come on both sides of the issue? Who did not know that there would be fierce resistance to just to deportation? As legitimate as it's totally law-based and legitimate, it's totally in the tradition, or not tradition, but precedent, I should say, of the law. You guys didn't know this would be hard? You didn't know you'd get pushback? You didn't know that the other party would try to make hay off it? And they fought against it when you were proposing it, so you must have known, like, if you got in there, right? Tell me what you think. 210-599-5555. And vote in today's River City Oral Surgery JR poll. The Jack Show is on 550 and 107.1 KTSA. I have got the perfect place for you if you're getting together with family, friends, somebody's having a retirement party at work. If you need a private space at a great San Antonio restaurant, John the Greek has a private room that you can reserve. They also have a sidewalk patio that is beautiful. When the weather is right, when it's not too hot or humid, you're out under those big live oaks. 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And John's smile lights up the day or night. And he greets everyone at his restaurant that his parents started about 30 or 40 years ago. John the Greek is at 281 and Thousand Oaks, 16602 San Pedro. 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
20: Hi, good afternoon. On the northeast side, 35 southbound at Thousand Oaks, there's a crash in two right lanes. You are stopped for about 9 minutes from Judson. I-10 westbound at Crossroads Boulevard, there's a stalled vehicle in the right lane. That is slowing you down from Vance Jackson. Loop 1604 southbound between FM 78 and I-10, you've got at least 5 minutes of stop and go. Loop 410 northbound at 37, there's construction in the left lane. There's a backup from Southden. I'm Rebecca Parker, KTSA Time Saver Traffic.
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0: 210-599-5555 right now on the Jack Show on KTSA. I'm going to go to your calls, but I want to play this. This is Alyssa Slotkin, the Michigan senator, saying something that I think is actually more true than she meant to say in comments about the Save America Act, cut number 8.
1: The thing that we blocked yesterday was the SAVE Act, right? Which was literally allow this administration to rig our democracy so that it would be hard for any Democrat in any state to win any election. And disenfranchise all married women in the meantime, by the way.
0: The married women thing, Republicans need to start picking that low-hanging fruit, because I don't know a lot, but I do know this. Married women are some of the most high propensity Republican voters there are. Married women, especially middle-aged and up, high propensity Republican women, the Republican voters. Meaning, if the Save America Act was going to make it inconvenient or a pain in the neck to vote, we'd be hearing from them, and Republicans wouldn't get behind it because they would not want to lose those voters. So it's a lie, but more importantly, she's saying out loud, admitting that requiring proof of citizenship, requiring people to prove their identity, will cost the Democrats elections. That's what she's saying, and that's really what they're all saying. She just said it more plainly than I think she was supposed to. Weird for a person that once worked in the intelligence community to be so bad at keeping a secret, right? But we're all sitting around like this is not a big deal. I know a lot of you are mad at John Thune or Republicans, and rightly, but just don't forget the real reason we don't have the Save America Act isn't John Thune. The real reason we don't have the Save America Act is because Democrats have cracked the whip on their own people, mobilized like on nothing else. They are throwing out all the stuff, pulling out all the stops, throwing up all the obstacles, and hoping we will get discouraged. Every time we bring up examples and evidence, actual evidence of voter fraud, well, we used to be told it never happens, right? Remember, that was the old refrain, was it's you're imagining it. Then we were told it's very rare. And now we're being told, well, I mean, it's inevitable because we're a big country. I mean, pretty soon they'll be telling us it's a good thing. Voter fraud is a good thing. But no, I think you have to keep in mind that the core issues for conservatives, things like immigration enforcement and election integrity, are not invalidated by the strength of the opposition to them. It proves the validity of these things. I sure hope, and maybe I'm reading it wrong, that they're not starting to wobble either at the White House or DHS or in the Republican Party. Charles is in New Braunfels on the Jack Show on KTSA this afternoon. Hi, Charles.
2: Hey, on stopping the cars, I think that's a bad precedent to start. I've realized in this time it might be a good, you know, pause, but, you know, in general, I don't agree with that. And one more thing I'd like to say, I've worked all over the world, Asia, Mexico, Europe, hiring crews, 16, 20 people. And if we bring in the illegal to work in most of those countries, we get a $10,000 fine for employing them. And that stops illegal immigration flat right there. We don't do that in this country. If you get a bunch of illegals working for you, the guy who hired them, nothing happens in this country. That does not happen in the rest of the world. And they don't have to enforce it. Mm. That's all I have to point out. Yeah.
0: Thank you, Charles. Thank you for the call. I appreciate it. Well said. Look, I don't think this is too complicated. We had a full-blown difference of opinion. The 2024 election was stark in terms of the choice between Biden and Trump and then Harris and Trump. It wasn't one of those shades of beige, you know, kinds of things that we've complained about in the past. We couldn't tell the difference between the two political parties. And that speaks to how radicalized the Democrats are, and it speaks to how hard Trump has pulled the old line GOP. Remember, GOP stands for Grand Old Party. He pulled them out of their comfort zone. He demanded results, not intentions. He took a bunch of people that were content to be number two, but we try harder, and made them confirm Supreme Court justices, made them pass legislation, made them enforce the laws in the way that actually we used to do under both parties. If you're over a certain age, you remember when in a presidential contest, it wasn't a debate about whether we should have illegal aliens. Nobody was for that. So that's what happened. And boy, I would be amazed if they lost the thread on that one, you know? I mean, don't forget what got you there. That's what got you there. And, you know, I think there's a, I've been doing this a long time. I do think there is a tendency for people to get tired. They get tired of a topic, even on a talk show, but they get tired just in general. I mean, people want fresh things, new things, shiny objects. So it's possible that part of the strategy, if you're the Democrat Party, it's just that maybe Trump's voters get tired. They get tired of the repetitive argument, pushback, labeling, demonizing. They get tired of defending Trump because he's a lot sometimes, right? And then their inclination or their human nature maybe is to be kind of not very political. I say this a lot, but conservatives are not as into like going to meetings and organizing and block walking, and they have other things in their lives and they want to get back to, you know, can we just get back to normal? And but if politics is your life and is your religion and is your hobby, you never get tired, you never lose your appetite. I think they count on us after a certain amount of time. I don't exactly know how long, but I think they count on us to take our eye off the ball. This is when that would happen. And I see signs it may be happening. And again, I could understand if behind closed doors they were like, these, you know, ICE incidents are distracting from our main mission or the success of it. They're not the norm. They're the exception. Hey, guys, let's have less of this. I could see if that was the directive, like, but you do not let anybody know that you're doing that, because that is handing victory and encouragement to the people that are already trying to stop you. And they're also the people that make ICE's job more dangerous. Like, the reason there even are people who've never broken a law in their lives and now are driving their car or wrestling with cops or whatever, the whole reason that's happening is because they're being encouraged. And they're being put on a pedestal if they do it. And that's activating people that weren't previously activated. 210-599-5555. More of the Jack Show coming up on KTSA.
3: Hi, good afternoon. We've got a big mess in downtown, 35 lower level, southbound at Alamo. There's a stalled out car hauler. It's blocking the right lane. You're jammed up from Cesar Chavez. I-10 westbound at Crossroads Boulevard. There's a stalled car in the right lane. It slows you down just a bit from Vance Jackson. 35 southbound at Thousand Oaks. A crash was cleared. There's still a bit of a slowdown from Judson. 410 northbound at 37. You've got that road work in the left lane. 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
0: I would say one of the sponsors of our show that I get the most love notes about is Mr. Electric. Lady wrote to me recently and said, we asked them to come out and do the whole home safety check, and they found some pretty serious issues that were a house fire waiting to happen. The work they will now do will cost several thousand dollars, but will definitely be better than a whole, you know, the recovering from a house fire and a whole lot less than a house fire. Thank you for getting the word out on Mr. Electric. 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

0: Insurance Company ranks San Antonio 134th and Austin 135th for safest U.S. cities for drivers. Safest cities to drive in. The safest city to drive in, according to Allstate, don't shoot the messenger, is Brownsville. And the least safe city to drive in is Boston. They ranked 200 cities, and as you see, San Antonio ranks pretty far down. I think it was yesterday, right, that we played the Mick Jagger clip where he was talking about, hey, I'm just here to help people have a good time. I don't think there is more to it than read the room and help people have a wonderful, enjoyable experience. It seems so obvious to have a rock star say that, but we seem to need that, or we need the reminder of it. I wanted to play another clip from that same New York Times podcast interview because I just thought it was fascinating. So clearly he's not trying to use his concerts or his platform to lecture people. But there was recently some confusion or controversy about some lyrics that he sang in regards to Elon Musk. And he got asked about it in the interview by the New York Times reporter, a guy named David Marchese. And this is what Mick Jagger had to say. I think you'll find this interesting. Cut number 13.
1: Why we want to clear things up? Why are we talking about clearing things up? So I said to you at the beginning before we recorded, I said, well, now the record's been reviewed everywhere, a lot of reviews for it, and I've got literally lots of nice reviews. It's weird how people, though, they give you really, I mean, it's gotten some great reviews, and I'm really appreciative of that.
2: But something's nagging at you, what is it?
1: It's not nagging. It's just that people, then they hear some one word, and but they don't really listen to the line. So it's like, so Mick Jagger has a go at Elon Musk. Well, you're not listening to the line. You're only listening to Musk. That's all you hear. Yeah. Musk, he must be having a go at him. You know, I do call him mad.
3: Right. But I mean, and he's the one person you name whole album. No checked. Other person.
1: He's name checked. Yeah. The only it name check.
3: It seems like it would have some importance. Yeah.
1: But the funny thing is, when I wrote that, I was like, it was,

0: Mogul.
1: And Mogul.
0: Mogul doesn't always go down well either.
1: No,
0: you know,
1: no one likes a Mogul.
0: No one likes a Mogul. It's a Persian word, but, you know, nobody likes to be called it.
2: It was an interesting interview. It was probably the most I've ever listened to Mick Jagger just talk. If you get a chance to, I'm not pushing the New York Times on anybody, but if you get a chance to hear it or hear more of it, it's not a waste of your time at all. Dua Lipa is a popular singer right now. And I saw an article where she had announced that she was opening, or I guess she has opened, a library of banned books. A library of banned books. And I had one question. And I looked at the pictures and it showed some of the books. She's making a statement, she says, about right-wing censorship. And it's, you know, you would recognize most of the titles. I have just one question, and I'm not picking on her, and she seems like a sweet person. I think she's British. So one where did she get the books? Where did she get the banned books? And will her library be shut down or set on fire or... They're not banned if you can buy them on Amazon. They're not banned if you can buy them at Barnes & Noble. They're not banned if you can buy them at Half Price Books or Books A Million or pick them up at a yard sale, thriftbooks.com. They're not banned if they're at the library. They're not. The library that I go to has a banned books table. You should read these. These were books that were banned. Really, here they are. Is there a banned narcotics table also? Anyway, they do like the drama of saying banned books, though. Anything really? I guess we're realizing the left is very nostalgic for the 1930s and Nazi references and. Just beware of people that have that on the brain. You know, they're doing a lot of thinking about it. A lot. A disturbing amount of thinking about that decade. Might say they're kind of lost in the nostalgic mists of it. New York State has seen an exodus of millionaires and billionaires. And according to a new analysis from the Citizen Budget Commission, New York has lost $11 billion, with a B, dollars. And there are, quote-unquote, meaningful consequences to the loss of high-income taxpayers, says the analysis. Had New York maintained its share of the nation's millionaires and billionaires over the past decade, their income tax collections would have been about $11 billion higher in tax year 2023. And it's interesting to note that they're looking back a few years. So this predates Mamdani. And it makes you wonder if this is already, if it's already this bad, what will it be like once his stuff gets online? Because he's just getting rolling. What will the effects of his approach in the place where if you're a millionaire or billionaire, you are most likely to be in New York State, what will that look like? What will this analysis look like, say, in 4 years? And by the way, I think we were a little high on our horse for a while here in Texas about all the people coming here from New York and coming here from California. I'm sure it hasn't escaped your notice that while people are still moving here, we're seeing a lot of businesses shut down. Just in San Antonio, we're seeing a lot of restaurants go belly up every week. And I hope we're aware and awake of this before we wind up in our near future, right where New York is now. all the

0: possibilities are there. We could go that route. We could not go that route. We haven't started it yet. But, yeah, I mean, it's not encouraging to see a lot. I'm not talking about chains or, oh, they closed an Applebee's. I'm talking about, like, locally owned startups. I've eaten at some of them. I've not eaten at all of them. Some of them that I've seen close were pretty good. Kind of surprised they didn't make it. Kind of wondering why they didn't. And, yeah, we could easily replicate a lot of the mistakes that are being made in other places. We've benefited from those mistakes, but that doesn't have to be the case. Anyway, just putting that out there. We'll talk about that another day. We'll do the poll results here coming up next on The Jack Show on KTSA.
1: Hi, good afternoon. We've got a big mess in downtown, 35 lower level, southbound at Alamo. There's a stalled out car hauler. It's blocking the right lane. You're jammed up from Cesar Chavez. I-10 westbound at Crossroads Boulevard. There's a stalled car in the right lane. It slows you down just a bit from Vance Jackson. 35 southbound at Thousand Oaks. A crash was cleared. There's still a bit of a slowdown from Judson. 410 northbound at 37. You've got that road work in the left lane. Tired of overpriced blinds? 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
3: 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Lawmakers are saying the man shot and killed by ICE in Maine was not the target of the warrant. The rains and flooding in San Antonio has closed highways, and flash flood warnings continue.
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5: 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I'm going to retire. I'm super happy. 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I love going, well, don't stop. 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
0: All right, I'm going to tell you this. 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
0: Well, this is enough time for me to let you in on the results of today's River City Oral Surgery JR poll, which you can find at KTSA.com and on the 550 KTSA Facebook page and probably on the wall of the bathroom or something, too. I don't know. There's probably a few other places. But today we asked, do you approve of ICE? 87% said yes. 13% said no. New JR poll tomorrow. 2 shows, 10 a.m. Central Time, 3 p.m. Central Time. Thank you for listening.

0: I've got Anthony LaBarbera here, owner of Texas Rhino Shield, and he brought his son Colton along today. 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
7: KTSA. It's 5 o'clock at KTSA San Antonio. I'm Stacy Keene. Several drivers are thankful to be alive after fast-moving floodwaters claimed several vehicles just south of San Antonio this morning. More now from KTSA's John Cruz.
8: That is the sound of rushing water over a county road in Uvalde County, just west of Sabinal, where crews rescued several people from their vehicles. Texas game wardens and Texas Parks and Wildlife assisting first responders with swift water rescue equipment. And that situation only expected to get worse. An additional 5 to 8 inches expected through Thursday. Ahead of the storms, Governor Abbott activated the National Guard and other state resources to deploy as needed. John Cruz, KTSA News.
7: President Trump is dropping plans to charge a 20% toll fee in the Strait of Hormuz. In a Truth Social post this morning, he said he made the decision based on highly productive conversations with Middle East leadership. President says instead of paying tolls, various Gulf states will be making huge investment deals in the U.S., which he described as even better. KTSA Stevens Roofing, the AccuWeather forecast. We are under a flash flood watch tonight. Mostly cloudy, heavy thunderstorms possible along with that flooding. 74 for overnight low. Tomorrow, heavy thunderstorms, flooding possible in the 80. Right now, we've got thunderstorms in 80 degrees at San Antonio's Severe Weather Station. I'm Stacy Keene. Stay connected with News Talk 550 KTSA and FM 1071.
9: Good afternoon. A heads up in downtown, 35 lower levels southbound at Alamo. We are still waiting on a heavy duty wrecker to move this car hauler out of the way. It's in the right lane. You are backed up from Cesar Chavez. Loop 1604 westbound between Valverde and 281. You've got 5 minutes of stop and go. I-10 westbound at Crossroads Boulevard. A stalled car blocks the right lane. It slows you down from Vance Jackson. I-10 eastbound at North Foster on the frontage road. Watch for a stalled car blocking the right turn lane. I'm Rebecca Parker, KTSA, Time Saver Traffic.
10: Listen up. We are raccoons, and we are a big deal if you haven't already noticed.
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22: 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It is the Joe Pags Show. Thanks a lot for stopping by. Lots going on today, big time. Lots happening. Going to have a couple of great interviews for you today. It's kind of amazing that we're even questioning whether there's going to be a trial for this guy, Tyler Robinson, in the Charlie Kirk case. We've got Nico LaHood on the program today, former district attorney here in Bexar County, Texas, in San Antonio, now a defense attorney. We're going to get into the Tyler Robinson pretrial hearing. Would we do something like that in every state, in every district, in every area? The answer is no, but he explains exactly how that works. We've got him also, Dr. Jesse Lopez. Dr. Lopez has an update on the fact that for some reason, like $1.5 billion in more COVID vaccines have been purchased. I have no idea why that would happen. I have no clue why that would be the thing. That doesn't make any sense to me. Got that for you and an awful lot more, including the president meeting with the Iraqi prime minister in the White House. He talks about oil, talks about the latest with Iran. He's asked about whether shutting down or ending sanctions for a minute or opening the ports for a minute, if that made any sense. Any regrets about that?
0: That question was asked, and we got a lot more going on. The entire interview with Kay Hill, and Sam, it's like we knew ahead of time.
1: Right.
0: It's like we knew the president was going to comment ahead of time on the drone situation in Cuba. Kay Hill yesterday did a deep dive for us, incredible research, incredible news and commentary writer, and that's over on the website now. It's actually up on YouTube, and it's going nuts. It's out of the box hot. Go and check that out, because the president did comment on the drone situation that we brought to the fore yesterday. We, on the Joe Pags Show, a day ahead. That's what we do.
1: Yes, sir.
0: It's how we roll. So make sure you go check that out, joepags.com/YouTube, joepags.com/YouTube. What? How many drones are there? Why are they there? Are they Iranian drones, Russian drones, Cuban drones? What's the story? We get all that and then some with Cahill. Go and check it out now on YouTube, joepags.com/YouTube. There's an update on the ICE stuff. And when I say ICE stuff, people are going nuts because ICE is involved in these fatal shootings. I don't think they want to be involved in fatal shootings. I know I wouldn't want to be involved in that if I were on ICE. I know the people being shot don't want to be shot. So what's going to happen? You had a situation in Houston that's still being investigated. Turns out it was not the target vehicle, but the guy who's dead was here illegally, but he'd been here for 35 years. He's got a family. He's working a construction job. And allegedly, according to the family, he was close to getting his temporary working status. But again, you hear 35 years. Why did it take so long? But he wasn't the target. And again, unmarked vehicles, they appear to be, were trying to pull him over. They say he weaponized his vehicle. That investigation is still underway. In Maine, we reported this yesterday. And I'm going to see if this story that we have here will tell if there's any difference. Because allegedly, yesterday they said the guy who was killed in Maine was the target. Now they're saying they're not sure if he was the target or he might not have been. Either way, he's dead. They say he weaponized his vehicle against ICE. So today, ICE makes the announcement that they're going to stop the traffic stop arrests for now, most of them. This is from the National Review. ICE to pause most traffic stop arrests after two fatal shootings. Corinne Cohen. Or Cowan wrote this. The Trump administration has suspended most vehicle stops by immigration and customs enforcement agents following two officer-involved fatal shootings in the past week, according to the Associated Press. A new order for the DHS limits civil arrests through the ICE enforcement and removal operations, but still allows for Homeland Security investigations arrests to continue. That's HSI. HSI primarily conducts arrests born out of criminal investigations. Enforcement and removal agents are currently prevented from making vehicle stops while they receive updated training on tactics, CBS reported. Senator Susan Collins, Republican from Maine, shared in a post on X that she spoke with DHS Secretary Mark Wayne Mullen following an ICE-related death in Biddeford, Maine, on Monday. Yesterday, urged him to cease all non-urgent vehicle stops in the wake of yesterday's deadly Biddeford shooting. I'm encouraged that the department has agreed to do so, the senator wrote. It's unclear if DHS stopped non-urgent vehicle stops because of the conversation between Collins and Mullen or for other reasons. A spokesperson for ICE told National Review, we're always evaluating our procedures to keep our officers safe and criminals off our streets. We will not disclose or discuss law enforcement tactics. Federal agents killed a Colombian national during an enforcement operation in Biddeford on Monday, yesterday. Maine Senator Angus King shared that the man, Joshua Sebastian Duran Guerrero, was not the target of the operation. Now, keep in mind, yesterday, we were told that this was the target. And now today, they're saying it's not that he wasn't the target. The story continues. The Department of Homeland Security confirmed that the victim who was shot during the vehicle stop in Maine was not the target of the operation. In a post on X, officers stopped Duran's vehicle while searching for their target, who left the scene in a vehicle. Quote, the vehicle attempted to flee the scene, and fearing for public safety, an officer discharged his weapon, the post reads. Senator Angus King asked the Secretary Mullen to launch an investigation into ICE tactics yesterday. Quote, I called on DHS Secretary Mullen, blah, blah, blah. The senators, both this guy, King, who I believe is a Democrat, and the Republican Susan Collins are trying to look good here. They're trying to say they stopped it because of us. That's what they're trying to say. I don't know that that's the case. I'd like to have Mark Wayne Mullen on. He's a friend of mine. We haven't had him on yet. We hope to make that happen. Zip! Let's hit him again. Let's see if we can't get him on.
1: Okay.
0: Because, I mean, at this point, we're here in Texas. Houston is where one of these things happened. Those of you who listen in Maine, we want to make sure that we check it out and find out exactly what's going on. I am for them stopping this for now if there's a training issue. Now, there have been allegations that those who are doing these stops are new hires. Now, people can make these allegations all they want. Just because they say it doesn't mean it's true. So Tom Holman went on Fox today and was asked about this. Are these people who are newly hired, are they not trained well? And he answers this way.
2: The decision was made by the secretary along with leadership at ICE. But look, it's not a policy change. It's a temporary pause. Look, we had the last couple of shootings, ICE leadership along with DHS believes they want to look at these last a couple of incidents and look. Is there something that could have been done better? Is there any training that can be improved? Or it's simply ICE doing their job and bad things happen when people don't comply with law enforcement officers. So I think it's going to be a short pause. And I'm confident that ICE is well-trained in vehicle stops, and you're going to see us keep moving forward. But this is just a temporary pause where they look at the incidents. But let me say this, too. I hear a lot of noise right now. This is going to affect ICE arrests, and it's not going to. Look, I've done this for a long time.
0: It's an interesting angle. It's not going to affect ICE arrests, which I find to be very interesting. I don't want it to, certainly. I'd rather it doesn't, you know, affect ICE arrests. I want ICE to do what it does. So, I mean, I'm glad about that, but then how do you do it if you're not going to stop the arrests?
2: You can when that alien leaves his home, before he gets into the car, you can arrest him then. You can wait till the vehicle gets to the destination and arrest him then. Arrest him then. Every case is different. Now, we know vehicle assaults are up over 3,400%. So if we can arrest that alien outside that vehicle and take that two-ton weapon away from him, that's good in some instances. Other instances, we still need to do vehicle stops for a significant criminal. You may want to stop him in a desolate area before he gets downtown. You certainly don't want to stop a criminal alien near a school that in the middle of recess with 100 kids in the playground. Right. There are so many circumstances these agents need to look at to make these decisions. So I do not think this short pause can affect the arrest, because the alien can be arrested before or after that vehicle. But this is what I understand, talking to the director of ICE, it's a short pause just to make sure we're doing the right thing.
0: I mean, there you go. So it is the right thing. I believe that. You pause it now, find out what's going on. Two in the same week or within a week, that's a lot to swallow. And I know that they do worry about the optics of it. How does it look? Does it look like we're targeting people and killing people because we feel like it? I mean, I, of course, know. I absolutely know that they're not out here trying to kill people. I know ICE agents. I know CBP agents. I know HSI agents. They're not out here trying to kill people, but they are out there trying to enforce the law, which is much, much harder to do when you have very little support. It just is. It's hard to do when you don't have the proper support. And you're not getting support from communities that are acting as if they're targeting brown people, they're targeting Hispanics, they're targeting this, that, and the other. The first guy was here illegally. Doesn't mean it's a death sentence. I'm not saying that. But he was here illegally. Now, I don't know why that van was targeted. They say that was not the target. But at the end of the day, you have somebody who's here illegally that should have taken care of legal status in 35 years. Doesn't mean he should die. I think the guy should be alive today. I talked about it extensively yesterday. Drive to a police station. Don't ram your car into another vehicle. Make sure that you have every ICE or HSI or CBP vehicle marked properly, that it's law enforcement. A lot of things can be looked at here, without a doubt. Now, the second guy, they gave us the four names of him today, but didn't say whether he was here legally or illegally. And they again said yesterday that there was the right target. Today they're saying the right target was there but fled in a car, so the guy who's dead was not the actual target. Was he here illegally or not? I don't want people to die because they came here illegally and haven't committed any other crimes. Coming here illegally is a crime, but no other crimes on top of it. I don't want there to be a high-speed chase through my neighborhood. I don't want that. So, yeah, they should adjust how they're doing it, but to stop doing them completely for good, permanently, I would be in disagreement with that. Your thoughts, 833-JOE-PAGS, 833-563-7247, joepags.com. Definitely want to hear from you. Don't forget to go to joepags.com/YouTube and check out that entire interview with Kay from yesterday that outlines the drones, the hundreds of drones that are off the coast of the United States in Cuba, 90 miles away from Florida. That's a problem. And yes, the president did comment on that today. That comment is on that video as well. Meantime, I've got to remind you about Anthem Gold Group. 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
9: Good afternoon. On the east side, I-10 eastbound at North Foster, there's a stalled vehicle on the frontage road. It's blocking the right turn lane. Use caution there. 35 southbound between Ben's Engelman and before Frostbank Center Drive, your feeder road is flooded. Loop 1604 southbound between FM 78 and I-10, you've got 5 minutes of stop and go. 410 northbound at 37, there is some construction in the left lane. It slows you down a bit from Southden. I'm Rebecca Parker, KTSA Time Saver Traffic.
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0: Iraqi Prime Minister today at the White House. We'll have that for you coming up. Of course, questions about the opening of the port and allowing the sanctions to go away. And do you regret anything like that? We'll talk about that. He was first asked about, the president was asked about why the FBI is investigating the death of Lindsey Graham. Let me throw this out there. Maybe I'm dumb, and there's a chance. I mean, I guess. But if you've got a sitting senator who's 71, which is not that old anymore, it just dies. Got back from Ukraine, he's dead. Or if a senator dies at all. This is a federal employee, one of the two senators from South Carolina, one of the 100 senators from the nation. I think that I would like the federal government to make sure we have a good investigation into what happened. Now, we're getting the answer that we got, and I saw Dr. Oz actually talk about this yesterday on Fox or CNN or something. And it was... basically, this thing is, you don't notice it, then you get a sharp pain and you die. Now, remember, he's a cardiac surgeon. He's a heart surgeon, Dr. Oz. He talked about how the aorta, which is the biggest, you know, vessel going into and out of the heart, actually going out of, I guess, if that tears, there's not a whole lot you can do. You've got, like, limited time, and he probably didn't have enough time to have his life saved with that going on. They're saying that the aorta tore, which is crazy to think about. But he also talked about it being the result. I'm not the expert, just telling you what Dr. Oz said. Also talked about how this can be caused by prolonged high blood pressure. So make sure you check your blood pressure. Make sure you're on top of that. Make sure you're staying healthy. But I will have that soundbite coming up with the caller, not the caller, the actual reporter sitting there in the White House with the president, does ask about why the FBI is looking into it. He gives a good answer. We go to AJ, not that AJ, but an AJ nonetheless in Iowa. AJ, what's going on? Hi.
8: Hey, how's it going, Joe?
0: Living the dream, man.
8: Hey,
0: talk to me.
8: I just wanted to talk to you about, it seems like most of these deaths that are happening to these immigrants or that are happening because of ICE or happening due to the ICE thing, it has happening in blue states where they're not allowing the ICE to come in and do their job correctly,
0: right?
8: First off. And then the mindset of some of these people in these Democrat states that they've just been, they've been brainwashed, buddy. What's happened, these people just don't understand that this has to happen for the safety of our country. And I just think that if the news would come out and say that these states are not cooperating, as opposed to saying Donald Trump's ICE is killing people, I think people would be better to understand. So I think there's a mix of all these things that we've been talking about for months at play here, and it's all thrown into one big basket. And unfortunately, half of our country believes that ICE is murdering people.
0: Well, I think you make a great point, and I appreciate you making the phone call today. I think it's a great point. Let me be clear. Texas is a very red state, and Houston is where one of the ones happened in the last week. That said, Houston and Harris County are both definitively blue now, very blue, run by a bunch of blue dorks. Now, when I moved to Texas 21 years ago, Harris County was red. It's not now. There are still a lot of red in Harris County. Don't misunderstand me. But that is a blue city, Houston. And there's no way I see the mayor or the police chief wanting to cooperate with ICE. They're supposed to because of SB4, but I'm not so sure that they are. But the other ones, Maine is a blue state, certainly, although they've got a red or allegedly red senator. It's a blue state. And Minneapolis, where you had the one from CBP and the one from ICE, that is a very blue state, a very blue city. Although geographically, those of you listening in Minnesota, you know I love you, girl. Love. You know I do. A lot of you are very conservative, and geographically you're conservative. It's a blue state because of those two counties. That said, the caller makes a lot of sense. These places should be implored. Leverage should be used to make them cooperate with ICE and CBP. This way you pick people up at the jail. You pick people up where they're being detained. You don't pick them up off the streets. All right, I said that the president was asked about Lindsey Graham and why the FBI is looking into it. Here's what he said.
10: aware of why the FBI is looking into Senator Graham's death? Have you gotten any updates on why they were at his home?
11: Well, I don't know why, because I think, you know, he had a problem. His father had a very similar problem, as you know. It's very unique.
0: I didn't know that. I did not know that Lindsey Graham's father had a similar problem.
11: At first I heard it was clogged arteries, because he did have clogged arteries. He had a problem with that. He was, I wish he took better care of himself. I say, you can, you know, you can solve that problem. But what happened is actually something that's very hard to detect. It was not related to the any blockage. It was a totally different thing. And supposedly, and I've watched all the medical reports, I've had the doctors from the White House come in and explain what happened. And this is something that is very, almost undetectable. And if it happens, there's not much you can do about it. It sounds unfortunate, but there's not much you can do about it. If you look at his father died of the same thing at about the same age. So there was not much. They say it's almost undetectable. You can detect it by, if you have a very bad back, that's a sign, it's a bad sign. So if anybody has a bad back, it's a pretty rough thing to think about. But the fact that's one of the primary signs, and he would tell me he had a bad back, but little did anyone realize it was for that. So, and when that bursts, which it did, it burst, there's not much. So I don't see a lot of evil there. I know there's all sorts of conspiracy theories going along, and I don't think the FBI, I think the FBI is wasting their time if they're doing it.
0: Yeah, I disagree. I'll disagree with the president. I do want the FBI to look into this death because, again, this is a guy who was only 71, just turned 71 2 days earlier, just got back from Ukraine, just got back from Russia. I'm not suggesting Ukraine or Russia did something to him, but I don't think there's a good argument for the FBI to not look into it. I think looking into it, just covering all the bases, makes perfect sense. 833-JOE-PAGS, 833-563-7247, joepags.com. When we come back, it's going to be the president talking alongside the prime minister of Iraq. We don't hear the prime minister speak, but he's talking about the relationship with Iraq, talking about oil, and Iraq certainly is in the same region. It's right next door to Iran. Oil from the region. He also talks about, he gets questioned about if he has any regrets about lifting sanctions or allowing the ports to reopen. He talks about that as well. Going to get into all that and then some. JoePags.com. Scroll down, click on contact. We're back after this. Stay here.
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9: Hi, good afternoon. A heads up on the east side, I-10 eastbound at North Foster. There is a stalled vehicle on the frontage road. It's blocking the right turn lane. Again, that is the frontage road. Loop 410 northbound at 37. There is construction in the left lane. That's causing the slowdown from Southton. 281 northbound at Jones-Maltzberger. Watch for a stalled vehicle blocking the right shoulder. I-10 eastbound at Woodstone Drive. Watch for a stalled car that was just pushed over to the right shoulder. 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

0: Great to have you. Thanks. I appreciate you stopping by. It is the Joe Pags Show for your Tuesday. Thanks a lot for being here. There's a lot going on. There's a lot to get to. I want to talk about President Trump meeting with the Prime Minister of Iraq. I'll be honest with you. I do news and information for a living, and I don't know that I even know the guy's name. Sam, would you know this guy's name if somebody came out and said, hey, who's the premier? Who's the Prime Minister of Iraq?
1: No idea. I mean, yeah. I know.
0: Do you have it in front of you? Say it. I don't even know what it is.
1: I forgot.
0: It's Al-Zaidi or something?
1: Yeah, something like that. Here, let me see. Ali Al-Zaidi.
0: Z-A-I-D-I?
1: Zaidi.
0: Ali Al-Zaidi. Okay, when we do the show for real, we'll say it like this. hey, Sam, how do you pronounce that?
1: Ali Al-Zaidi.
0: Oh. There's no L in there. No, it's, no. It's Ali Al-Zaidi, I think, is what it is. I think so. I couldn't pick the guy out of a lineup. I would have no idea. But the president sits down with him today and talks about why this was important.
2: Thank you very much. We've had already a good meeting. We're going to decide to do a little lunch. It wasn't scheduled, but we are going to do it on the fly because we have a tremendous chemistry together. The Prime Minister of Iraq has been amazing. He won an election that a lot of people didn't anticipate could be won by anybody else other than another person who was not, in my opinion, a good person. Not good for America. I don't think good for Iraq. And I played a role in, I mean, it was very important to me to have somebody get in there that can do the job and do it well. And we have a fantastic champion, a new champion. And he won the election very soundly, very conclusively, and he wasn't favored.
0: See, here's what I got to know. Do you think the guy understands what he's saying? Because he's just sitting there like, what are you doing? But he's not, like, shaking his head. Yes, no. He's not reacting, really. I wonder.
1: Right. I wonder.
2: By the time they got to know him, he ended up winning. And he's going to be there for a long time. So I just want to...
0: He just gave Trump the side eye. I'm just going to put it out there. Give him a little side eye. But again, I don't think he has any idea what he's saying.
3: I mean, he said lunch. So he's probably like...
0: that could be it.
3: Are we going?
0: Yeah, we're gonna eat or what?
3: Yeah.
0: That's what I'd be thinking.
2: You have the Prime Minister of Iraq with us. He's been a great fighter and he's been a great fan of America. We'll be discussing that a little bit with you.
0: I mean, his expression is he a fan of America or not? His expression's not changing.
2: But they have tremendous oil reserves. They have tremendous potential wealth, and they have tremendous wealth, not only potential. But he's done in a short period of time, he's changed that country so much, especially toward their thinking about the United States. And we have partnerships. Chris was just saying we have tremendous oil partnerships all of a sudden being formed over the last short period of time. And I guess you're going to be announcing them this week or next week, but massive, among the largest. So they have done a fantastic job over the last very short period of time. But they have a great leader, the new prime minister. He's a great leader. I think he's going to be there for a long period of time. And it's great to have you at the White House. Thank you very much.
0: I think that's the only part that he understood because the same exact face the entire minute and a half. The guy's face didn't change. Polo could be right, could be hungry. Might have been hangry. I don't know. But then President Trump puts his hand out. He says, great to have you at the White House. And you hear him say, thank you. That's it. It's all you got. Sam, anything on Al-Zaidi? See, now I'm hungry. Now I'm saying Zaidi. I don't think it's Zaidi.
1: Now we know he's English.
3: I was going to say, his name is Al-Baghzidi. Yes.
0: I'm telling you. Get me some Baghzidi. So, yeah, that's just, hey, here's the guy. And they got tremendous reserve. He's a big fan of America. He didn't change his face. He could not have known. I mean, he would have smiled at least there, I think. And then he goes into more of the Iran stuff.
2: Thank you very much. We don't think we need the military there anymore. It's a very big operation. And what we do have is the oil companies are all going in now, and they're doing partnerships with Iraq, and they're getting along very well. The relationship is a whole big relationship where we don't need the military there. We're there to help them. We're there to protect them.
0: The question is, do you need the military in Iraq?
2: But we don't think that's going to be necessary. And their primary, I consider it an opponent. They might have considered a friend, but I consider that an opponent was Iran, was a big burden on Iraq because they were the bully of the Middle East, as you know. And we were just talking about that, but they're not going to have that problem anymore because Iran has been very much destabilized, and really their military power is just a tiny fraction of what it was just 4 months ago. So they're not going to have that problem. I think that it's really, in a sense, it's given them freedom to do what they have to do. And I think that's one of the reasons that our oil companies are going in there at levels that have never been seen before. So.
0: At levels that have never been seen before. We hear that a lot. So I'm glad the oil companies are going in. I'm glad they're going in because those are the people that know how to deal with this. You got a friendly Iraq. You can make deals with them, just like we're making deals with Venezuela. At the end of the day, once this all shakes out, if we can be patient about it, which isn't easy, then you should be able to get something that's beneficial to the American people and to our, you know, the price of the gas pump. I put gas in today. It was $3.49. It just seems to go up every day. I have no idea. Now, a lot of you around the country are going, $3.49, I wish I had that. We were down at $2.98 just two or three weeks ago. And it needs to continue to plummet. And now it's at a place that, you know, there it is. I don't know if the Strait of Hormuz is open or closed yesterday. We were told yesterday it's open. I don't know. Having the guy from Iraq there today was interesting. But if I'm reading body language, I'm not so sure he was happy to be there. And I don't think that he doesn't like us. That's not what I'm saying. But there is literally military action happening on his border with Iran right now. And you wonder where the allegiances are. Back in the day, for those who don't know, we were sponsoring and supporting Iraq because Saddam Hussein hated Iran. Saddam Hussein, as bad a guy as he was, hated Iran. We actually were funding and financing the 8-year war against Iran. We were on the side of Iraq. Iraq Sunni Muslim, it was then. Iran, Shia Muslim. They don't like each other, okay? Now, Iraq has a lot of Shia in the actual government now. It might be even a Shia state now. It used to be you had some Shia, you had mostly Sunni, and then you have the Kurds. At one point, I think it was Joe Biden himself when he was a senator, might have been the vice president, I'm not sure, probably a senator, because he still had his brain about him. He still was a no-good guy, but he had his brain about him. He was saying break Iraq up into three countries, the Kurds, the Sunni, and the Shia. Well, that didn't end up happening, so I'm not sure. This might have been a good photo op for the president, smart move by him, to have the guy who's the leader of Iraq in there showing support that, hey, your neighbor likes us, Iran, and your neighbor is working with us, Iran. I think that probably was a smart move to make. 833-JOE-PAGS, 833-563-7247. Want to hear from you. Then there's this, where he was asked about any regrets over changing his policy with Iran trying to get the deal done.
4: How the Iranians have been behaving. Do you have any regrets about lifting the naval blockade or giving the sanctions waivers?
2: No. I gave them a chance. I wanted to give them a chance at making a deal. You know, we had a deal 2 days ago. It was done. And then all of a sudden, they couldn't do it. They didn't like something about the deal. They couldn't do it. And they shot first. And that was a big mistake that they shot first, because we have been knocking the hell out of them. They're very difficult people. 47 years we put up with it. The SS Cole, you go back all the way. Thousands of people, thousands of Americans were killed. A lot of soldiers were killed. A lot of soldiers are walking around or not walking around. I mean, they've been so badly injured. The arms, the legs, the face, with the Soleimani, with the bomb. They call it the roadside bomb. Most people call it the roadside bomb. It's a disaster. And I killed him in my first administration. Had I not, it might be a different story today. He was a mad genius. He was probably a madman, but he was a general, and he had total control over the country. And I
0: don't mind him bringing up Soleimani, and here's the reason why. The reason that Iran is giving for why he's got to die, why President Trump has to die, and again, I hope and pray that nothing like that happens, but the reason why they keep on saying this is because he killed Soleimani. Soleimani was a very big deal in the IRGC. He was the guy with the roadside bombs. He was the guy killing Americans around the globe, and President Trump took him out. So they would love to get retaliation. I hope and pray and think they won't get retaliation. But I'm glad that he brought him up, because the media talks about him a lot, but the president hasn't alluded to him in a while.
2: I think the leaders of Iran were afraid of Soleimani, but I killed him. And by the way, with him went a very bad person also. They happened to be meeting each other at the airport. And a very bad person from Iraq happened to be a leader of Iraq, happened to be killed in that same incident. So I don't know if I did you a favor or not. I've never asked you that question. You probably would know better than me. But no, I think that what we've done to Iran is we've taken away all of them, almost all of their military capability.
0: There you go. Now, I didn't see any of the sound bites. Sam, see if there are any sound bites. Maybe he speaks English and just has a stone face. So see if there's anything there that says whether he does or does not, because the president actually alluded

0: thank you, right?
1: See if there's a soundbite. I can say thank you in several languages. Okay. Doesn't mean I speak the languages.
0: Can you?
1: Yes, merci. You know, I mean, that's in French. Not that you would know. Grazie, that's in Italian.
0: Okay, two.
1: Gracias, that's Spanish. Three. English, okay, thank you. That's four languages, right, man. I'm a polyglot. Yeah, Donkashame, exactly right. Polo's nailing it.
0: Wow.
1: We're all polyglots, okay, on the program. Polo. Don't call us out. Don't act like you can call us out.
0: Okay, say anything else.
1: Like what? What do you want me to say?
0: I don't know. I mean, like, you don't speak all of those languages. You just know thank you.
1: You don't know. I might speak all of them. How do you know? You have no idea. Sam, there's a point in your life where you told me you spoke Japanese.
0: Yeah, I did.
1: Okay, nail
0: for
1: it.
0: A minute.
1: Let's go. Bring it.
0: Konnichiwa. Hiya.
1: Wow.
0: Thank you. Fluent.
1: Domo arigato. Nailed it. What? So I listened to Styx a little bit growing up. Big deal. 833-JOE-PAGS, 833-563-7247, joepags.com. Your thoughts on this? Are you satisfied with where we are with Iran? Or are you with me? We're getting to the point that let's just make them surrender now, and let's just beat them. And then maybe it's going to be a better world. Your thoughts when we come back. Keep it on the Joe Pags Show.
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4: Hi, good afternoon. On the north side, 281 southbound at Divine Road, there's reports of an accident. We are seeing a backup building. 1604 westbound between Bulverde and 281. Be ready for at least 5 minutes of stop and go. Highway 90 westbound at Hunt Lane, there's a stalled vehicle blocking the left shoulder. It's got you stop and go from Loop 410. Loop 410 northbound at 37, there's road work in the left lane. It slows you down a bit from Southden. All right, it's official. 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
3: Glad to have you. The Joe Pags Show coming your way on a Tuesday. Glad to have you here. There's a lot going on. There's a lot to get to. I thought this was a fake story, but it's from TMZ. Now, TMZ doesn't always get it right, but I think if you had to weigh the odds, they probably get it right way more than they get it wrong. But they get it wrong, they get it, like, classically wrong. But TMZ is reporting, and again, I saw this headline. I was like, what? Taco Bell probed an explosive diarrhea outbreak. Stop it. Stop it. Really? I mean, is that a news headline? Sam, anything on this?
4: Honestly, I'm not shocked. Coming from Taco Bell, where you can't eat that without having to go to the bathroom anyway. Okay, let's just be honest.
3: Polo, anything here?
5: Well, I mean, it's the fresh ingredients that they're using, so it's not just Taco Bell, period. So
3: the headline is Taco Bell.
5: Yes, of course. And they had to add the word probe in there, too, while they're at it.
3: That's what TMZ does.
5: Yeah.
3: Here's the story. Might have to put a longer pause on those drunk late-night Taco Bell visits because the explosive diarrhea parasite is starting to go national, and the fast food chain is under investigation for a possible connection to the outbreak. According to the Washington Post, the investigation is ongoing, with leafy lettuce as the leading suspect in what's causing the outbreak. But that doesn't mean other food items can be ruled out. To be clear, the investigation extends beyond Taco Bell locations, with officials looking into various potential sources for the outbreak. Listen, I'm just going to be perfectly honest with you. Haven't had Taco Bell in a long time. When I would do Taco Bell, I would do, 12 soft tacos? Sam, I mean, something like that.
4: Yeah, you would eat a lot of soft tacos. That is not an exaggeration either.
3: You get a couple of boxes of the soft tacos, and I think you get 10 per box. I'd have like 12. You guys would split the other 8.
4: Yeah.
3: Put a bunch of fire sauce on there.
4: Mm-hmm.
3: You know what I expected not long after that?
4: To go to the bathroom?
3: Explosive diarrhea.
4: I mean, it's Taco Bell, right?
3: And again, this is not an insult. I go in knowing what's going to happen in an hour or two. I go in knowing this is not going to last long. Enjoy it on the way down. This is not going to last long.
4: True.
3: Anything that's in my system before that is going to be gone soon. What's that, Polo?
5: That and out.
3: Oh, yeah. So, I mean, again, it's not an insult. I go there and I spent a long time. But when I did Taco Bell, you'd go there, spend the money, knowing full well, don't make plans outside the house later.
4: Wow.
3: Don't go to the movie theater. For me, don't go to Best Buy. Because that's double trouble.
5: No long drives.
3: Not at all, unless you're prepared somehow. Oh, for those who are wondering, what do you mean by Best Buy? You prepare because you would know what you just ate.
5: Yes, but how could you be prepared?
3: Adult diaper, in-car toilet, whatever you got to do.
5: Either one of those things sounds like a horrible idea if you're driving.
3: Especially if it's explosive diarrhea. I'm going to put it out there. Listen, if you can't go to the bathroom, I'm going to help you out. Go to Best Buy. Sam, am I wrong?
4: You're not wrong.
3: You walk into Best Buy, and you go, can you tell me where the bathroom is? That's it. I don't care what's going on.
5: We've talked about this before, especially for guys. They say that it's something about the excitement, just like how a dog gets excited with when you get home. It's one of those things when you walk in, like you're like excited about the electronics, I guess, and you're like, gotta go.
3: I am Best Buy's pet.
5: Yes.
3: I walk in. I'm like a dog excited to see Best Buy got home, and I need to know where the bathroom is. That's it. So don't ever, listen, I understand people have died. Don't ever do Taco Bell and then go to Best Buy because the excitement, it's an excitement overflow. You never know what's going to happen. Again, let me be as clear as I can on exactly. Let me be as clear as I can on national radio and those watching on the stream. I'm not insulting Best Buy or Taco Bell. I'm just saying, know what you're getting into before you go. And I don't think we needed an article that it somehow leads to explosive diarrhea. Sam, anything?
4: Nope, you're 100% right.
3: Is it Best Buy for you as well, or is there another place?
4: It is my home base.
3: Really? When you're home, that's it. You're good to go.
4: Uh-huh. Oh, yeah.
3: Literally.
4: Good to go.
3: Polo, anything?
4: Yep.
3: Is it Best Buy for you as well? Because I haven't gone there in a while either.
5: No, I usually don't have a problem, so.
3: You want to clear the system, Best Buy. Oh, no, I'm not saying that I have a problem.
5: Yeah.
3: Not like I go into Best Buy constipated. Doesn't matter what's going on. I'm going in there. I have to go to the bathroom.
5: I got you.
3: All day and then sometimes twice on Sunday.
5: Literally.
3: So there you go. Stay away from Taco Bell if you don't know what the ramifications are of going to Taco Bell. I'm not cutting them down. Good stuff. Just know what's happening in an hour or two. And now with this added extra something-something with the lettuce, don't say that I didn't tell you. 833-JOE-PAGS. 833-563-7247. 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
14: It's 6 o'clock at KTSA San Antonio. I'm Stacey Keene. Flood watches are in place through Thursday across central and southwestern Texas. The National Weather Service is warning a potential life-threatening flooding as days of storms are forecast. We are currently under a flash flood watch. Plans to build a border wall through parts of Big Bend National Park are not sitting well with some Texas Republicans who say it's not needed. More now from KTSA's John Cruz.
15: West Texas Sheriff Thaddeus Cleveland says last week three groups of crossers were caught by a drone.
16: We have what I like to call a God-made barrier, both in Mexico as well as mountain ranges here in the United States.
15: And he wants to see drone technology expanded.
16: I support barriers, but I support barriers where they work. And a barrier is not going to work here.
15: Meanwhile, the Trump administration waiving a federal law that was the basis of a lawsuit over the wall that paves the way for construction to begin. John Cruz, KTSA News.
14: And Texas Search and Rescue is now involved in the investigation surrounding a missing baby. The Texas Department of Public Safety canceled an Amber Alert for 7-month-old Ozana Cisneros yesterday. Skeletal remains were found on Friday night in a Southside park during the search for that baby. Earlier on Friday, the baby's mother was found in a vacant home near the park. She'd been injured somehow and was hospitalized in stable condition. Your KTSA Stevens Ripping AccuWeather forecast. Tonight, mostly cloudy, heavy thunderstorms, possible flooding as we dip down to 74. Tomorrow, again, heavy thunderstorms, flash flooding possible as we hit 80. Right now, thunderstorms, 78 degrees at San Antonio Severe Weather Station. I'm Stacey Keene. Stay connected with News Talk 550 KTSA and FM 1071.
17: Hi, good afternoon. On the west side, Highway 90 westbound at Hunt Lane, there's a stalled vehicle blocking the left shoulder. It's got you slow from Loop 410. Loop 1604 westbound between Bulverde and Highway 281, got at least 5 minutes of stop and go. Loop 410 northbound at 37, there is construction in the left lane. It's got you slow from Southden. Loop 1604 southbound between FM 78 and I-10, there's about 5 minutes of stop and go. I'm Rebecca Parker, KTSA, Time Saver Traffic.
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30: My name is Erica. 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
3: Great radio stations across the land, along with Sam and Polo. It is the Joe Pag Show. Thanks. Appreciate you stopping by. a lot going on. I've decided to make it a two-parter with Nico LaHood. We've got the first part bottom of this hour, and it's about the Charlie Kirk pretrial hearing for this Tyler Robinson guy who allegedly is the one who assassinated our friend Charlie last year, 10 months ago. Going to have that in part one. Part two is this story that I do think has many national implications, where a police officer was actually charged with attempted murder for shooting a guy who was sitting in a car at McDonald's eating a burger. Didn't shoot him for eating the burger. When you hear the information unfold, if you heard about this story before, you're gonna hear a lot more about it now that it was not out there in the fray before. I still believe that social media and the mainstream, the legacy media, all lean very far left. But hey, Sam, did you see this? Today when we were talking to Nico in studio, in our podcast studio, we talked about how this guy, Eric Cantu, had been arrested six times since this shooting happened.
0: Right? I had no idea.
3: Guess what? Got arrested yesterday, the seventh time.
0: Stop
3: it. I kid you not.
0: Are you serious?
3: Found that out when I got back to the studio.
0: Wow. Wow. Well, so now, it doesn't surprise me.
3: Does that play a role in the decision that was made? Sounds like it probably does. And again, if it sounds crazy, it is. Guy was eating a burger in a car at McDonald's. Police came up, made contact, opened the door. The guy put the car in reverse and then, like, hit the officer with the door. These are the allegations. This is what the investigation showed. Officer starts shooting. The guy lived. He was hit, but the guy lived and has been arrested seven times since. I mean, maybe there's something wrong with me, but I think that you probably wait till this trial against the police officer is done before you're out there committing or allegedly committing more crimes. Maybe you do that. I don't know. Call me crazy. Maybe I'm the one who, Sam, maybe I'm not thinking, but I think maybe you take a little time off.
0: Yeah, I think you're right.
3: Maybe let's not allegedly commit any crimes or be charged with anything for the years. I mean, it's only been 4 years.
0: Right.
3: Seven arrests in 4 years. That's a pretty good clip. All right, so we're going to have that in hour number three, so make sure you stick around for hour number two. Bottom of this hour is going to be about the Charlie Kirk assassination and the pretrial hearing that Tyler Robinson faced in Utah. Meantime, I want to give you this. Sam and I do know Todd Blanche. We have to get Todd on the show. I don't know how you go about doing that.
0: I don't know.
3: When we met with him in Dallas, though, he was like, I'll definitely come on.
0: Yes, 100%. And he was so nice.
3: But see, here's what happens. He was the assistant attorney general then, or the deputy attorney general.
0: Right.
3: What happens is you can contact him then. You have access to him then. Although there were bodyguards there, we were in the in-group, the in-crowd.
0: Mm-hmm. Yeah.
3: Now there are 18 levels between him and us.
0: So true. And I think he has the same staff. So that's like very unlike some senators or representatives who move around. They move and they change staff. So I think he has the same staff, but they have a whole different set of rules that they have to play by now.
3: Like Mark Wayne Mullen and I are buds. I make fun of him. Yeah. We flex on it when we're doing, interviews and stuff.
0: Yeah.
3: And I've texted with him several times and he gave us the contact who to go through. I don't know who's saying yes or saying no to the interviews, but trust me when I say I'm going to keep on working on it for you, because I think you guys would love to hear from Todd Blanche. Smart guy. What I liked about him when we were talking was he wasn't stiff or stodgy. He wasn't standoffish. He was, let's go. Oh, yeah, going to be more arrests, man. We got a lot of stuff going on. So, I mean, he wasn't like, how dare you? He was like, all right, Joe's a good guy. We know of Joe and the team. Sam's a good girl. We know of her and the team. So we just had a great conversation. So I think we would have the same if we have him on the program. We'll keep on pushing that to make sure that we make that happen. In the meantime, President Trump is praising Todd Blanche, and he's pushing the Senate to confirm Blanche as the attorney general. Yep, check this. Make sure that my math is right. I'm pretty sure Todd Blanche was one of the defending attorneys for President Trump when he was impeached. I'm pretty sure that's the story. And if that's the case, and I believe it is, then he's going to have a hard time in the Senate because Republicans are weak-kneed. Democrats will do all they can to stop him from being confirmed. Is that true? Was he one of his defense attorneys?
0: It's AI is saying no.
3: Stop it. He had to be one of his personal attorneys at some point. See if he was one of his personal attorneys.
0: So this is what it's saying. Todd Blanche did not defend Donald Trump during his impeachment, but he was a white-collar defense attorney who joined Trump's legal team in 2023 to represent him post-presidency.
3: Gotcha. So he was defending him in a lot of these indictments that were happening afterwards. I'm glad we straightened that out. So he was a personal attorney for President Trump. That's going to be a problem for the senators. Again, A, the rhinos are scared to death. They don't want to get kicked out of the three martini lunch or the executive workout room. B, Democrats don't care and will always line up together and will always do all they can to try to stop something good from happening. Todd Blanche should be confirmed easily. That should be an easy. So we'll see how this goes. The president said, our friends at Newsmax wrote this. James Morley III wrote it. President Donald Trump praised Acting Attorney General Todd Blanche today, touting his leadership at the Justice Department while urging Senate Republicans to swiftly confirm him as the nation's attorney general. In a lengthy post on Truth Social, Trump credited Blanche with overseeing a sharp decline in violent crime, highlighting what he described as the lowest murder rate since 1900, a record one-year drop in recorded murders, increased violent crime arrests, and the seizure of more than $500 million in deadly doses. Actually, 500 million deadly doses of illegal drugs. I mean, that would be a lot of money, even more than $500 million. Todd has fought hard for religious liberty, ended the weaponization of our justice system, protected free speech, kept men out of women's sports, strengthened, he said, election integrity, and gone to all-out war against fraud like nobody in the history of the Department of Justice, Trump continued. You know, it's always the best we've ever seen, like nobody's ever heard, and more than we've ever seen out of the Department of Justice. I'm going to take him at his word. Back to the story. Trump also highlighted Blanche's role in his personal defense. Actually, here it is. Defense attorney during multiple criminal prosecutions brought against him before the 2024 election, saying Blanche stood by my side and fought off the lawfare and calling on every Republican senator to vote to confirm him ASAP. Blanche, a former federal prosecutor who represented Trump in several high-profile criminal cases before joining the administration, has sought to project stability and professionalism at the Justice Department while advancing Trump's policy agenda. Since becoming acting attorney general, Blanche has emphasized restoring public confidence in the department, focusing on violent crime, immigration enforcement, and combating drug trafficking while avoiding the internal controversies and ethics issues that have dogged previous administrations. This is all good stuff. This is all good stuff. Todd Blanche, I see nothing at all in his history that would stop anybody from doing it. In fact, when he was named the acting attorney general, some doofuses over on X were telling me that he's a former liberal. Can I help you with this? And I mentioned Nico LaHood, friend of mine, former DA in Bexar County. He's a former Democrat. Not anymore because he woke up, got smart. Or the Democrat Party left a guy like him behind. I don't care. Ronald Reagan was a Democrat. And then, of course, he became one of the best presidents we ever had, and he was a Republican, staunch Republican. So the idea that somebody used to be something, used to say this, and used to act that way, if it's not like he's a convicted criminal, I'm okay with you switching parties when the party leaves you behind. I'm okay with you switching parties when you mature out and realize that being a socialist or a Democrat or a communist wasn't the right thing to be. So it doesn't really matter what his political background is. What matters to me is the job that he's doing, and I think he's doing a very good job. So we see something about what President Trump's going to talk about Thursday night. Night at 8 o'clock our time, Central, 9 o'clock Eastern time, he's going to be doing a speech. Did you send me something on that? Because the speculation is he's going to talk about election fraud.
0: Correct.
3: The speculation is he's going to come out and say, we're in big trouble here. There has been election fraud going on for a long time. I mean, it's going to be a really big deal because what we now know is that President Trump defeated all of the attempts to stop him from winning again. And now he's the chief executive. Now he's the boss of the executive branch and can say, you need to find out what the hell happened in our elections. This is why he's pushing for the Save America Act, by the way, to stop the elections from being so weird in this country. The Hill writes, Trump teases Thursday speech about elections. Our country has to shape up. President Trump has teased what he said will be the big news during his primetime address set for Thursday, telling reporters the speech will be about voting machines and election integrity, among other topics. Quote, it'll concern that subject, and we'll have a couple of other things to say also, Trump said Tuesday today when asked what Americans can expect to hear in the remarks. Quote, it's really big news. It's really, really big news, and our country has to shape up, he continued. What we're going to talk about Thursday, it doesn't get bigger because without free and fair elections, you don't have a country. We'll be discussing other things too, but it's going to be a very big announcement, the president added. Now, let me throw this out there. CNN, MSNBC, now called NS Now, I think our morning guy, great radio guy, Trey Ware, I think he calls it M-Snow. Doesn't he call it M-Snow?
0: He might.
3: I think he does. It's pretty good if he does.
0: They're great.
3: It's either Trey or it's Sean. I mean, one of the two, but they're great. MS Now, CNN, others would oftentimes not show his speech. Would oftentimes not, they certainly wouldn't show him on the election trail. Remember, Rachel Maddow, who's just completely gone nuts, at one point pulled out of a speech with President Trump that he was giving. I think he was then candidate Trump, might have been president by then, saying, we cannot air, because we're the news, we cannot air these lies. What? I, in my lifetime, don't remember anybody ever saying, we're not going to take a presidential address. We're not going to take the address from the Republican nominee. We're not going to take the address from the person who could be the next president of the United States. I've never heard that. And if you want to air it and then afterwards say, here are the things we find to be problematic, that makes sense. You can do that. But to say we're not going to air it before you hear what he's going to say? What are you talking about? Scott Pelley at CNN did the same thing over and over again. Trump lies, lying Trump, Trump lies, lie, lie, lie. And he never backed it up. He just said so. So when Trump does this Thursday, my question is a simple one. Are these networks going to air what he's going to say? Because, again, people get mad at me when I get critical. But I'm going to be honest with you. The president probably should have kept it close to the vest and not said it's going to be about elections. But maybe he does that on purpose because people think he's playing 4D chess to say, yeah, listen, I'm gonna do something on Thursday that every American needs to see. Maybe just say that. But again, the 4D chess people say, well, he told them it's going to be about elections so that he could then call them out for not running it. He's the sitting president of the United States. I don't care if you love him or hate him. If he has an address, you air it. Now, again, it happens right when I end my show on Thursday. Otherwise, I would air it. We've taken President Trump live many times on this show because, I don't know if you noticed, but he's the president. So your thoughts about letting the cat out of the bag. Do you think the president should have said, I'm going to talk about elections on Thursday? I'm going to talk about big, big news. Obviously, he's of the understanding that he's got some evidence that shows there was a major problem either in 2020 or some other election, or there are major problems with the election rolls in all these states, major problems with whatever. Now, keep in mind, we had the CIA whistleblower on. We had him on to talk about the evidence, and he said, yes, I have gotten this evidence to the highest levels of government, and I hope that something becomes of it. For him to do anything on elections Thursday, and keep in mind, Trump can't run for re-election again, so it's not about his future. For him to come out on Thursday with something about elections, I would have to believe the evidence is so completely ironclad, signed, sealed, and delivered. It's got to be so good that he would not be coming out saying it otherwise, because then all the suppression would happen again and all the censorship would happen again. He must have real information that's going to blow our minds. I hope so. I'll be honest with you, not going to blow my mind because, again, we've had the experts on for years. Remember, I got in big trouble on YouTube because I dared have Rudy Giuliani on, who is you know, going and investigating everything that happened in all these swing states. We had Mike Lindell on, who said that he had proof that something happened in 2020. So we've been ahead of the curve, but we also were severely penalized because of it, because we dared tell the truth. So your thoughts, what do you think he's going to say on Thursday? And if you're somebody who doesn't believe there are any problems with our elections, if he gives you real evidence Thursday, will you then start believing him? Or you're locked in. You're dug in the sand. You're not going to be mobile on this. You believe the elections are fine, and you'll think there was some sort of overwhelming proof that nothing happened in 2020. Or are you going to go in there with an open mind? Because whether you believe me or not, because I'm a conservative guy, and you know where I come down on stuff, I always go in with an open mind before I make a decision that I'm for it or I'm against it. 833-JOE-PAGS, 833-563-7247, joepags.com, takelean.com. 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It is a weight loss supplement that was devised by doctors and researchers. They did a lot of studies. They found that it helps you to lose weight, and they say a lot of the effects mirror what you're seeing from the GLP-1s. But if you don't want an injection, don't want a doctor's prescription, you don't want to have to go to the doctor's office and wait in line at the local drugstore, why not go to and get yourself some Lean if you want to lose some meaningful weight? They say that the studies show that the ingredients will help to lower your blood sugar, burn fat by converting it into energy, and curb that appetite and your craving so you're not as hungry all day. Can you imagine you took that fat that you're storing, burned it as energy, and then you start losing some meaningful weight and getting the right on the right path? Add this to your daily routine. 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You'd be glad you did. 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We're back after this.
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2: Hi, good afternoon. On the west side, Highway 90 westbound at Hunt Lane, watch for a stalled car on the left shoulder. It slows you down a bit from Loop 410. Highway 151 eastbound at Loop 410, a stalled vehicle is off to the right shoulder of the connecting ramp, so use caution there. Heads up on Ellison Drive at Marbach. There's reports of a crash. Just a heads up. 1604 southbound between Bandera and Culebra. There's at least 5 minutes of stop and go. I'm Rebecca Parker, KTSA, Time Saver Traffic.
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3: There was a case out of San Antonio from 4 years ago. My pleasure to have you. Thanks. I appreciate you stopping by the Joe Pag Show for your Tuesday. There's a lot going on. I just saw this over on X. Over the past 7 days, this is a statement from Commander of the U.S. Central Command, Admiral Brad Cooper, CENTCOM Commander. Quote, over the past 7 days, Iran has intentionally targeted civilians across the region by attacking seven commercial ships, resulting in nearly a dozen civilian crew members killed, missing, or injured. Iranian forces have also launched dozens of missiles and drones toward neighboring Gulf countries. U.S. forces are holding Iran accountable for unwarranted aggression that continues to endanger innocent lives. Admiral Brad Cooper, CENTCOM Commander. I did not know that there were that a dozen crew members were killed. That's crazy. Again, I mean, why make some sort of a deal? That's just kind of weird. Why, I mean, honestly, why make some sort of a deal? The MOU never made any sense to me. It just gave them time to retool and think, well, wow, we won. When they made the announcement that they beat two nuclear powers and they somehow are now a superpower, at that point, you just let them have it. Take out the IRGC, take out the leadership, put the Shah's son in there, have a nice day. That's where I am with that. Let me go to Rose's in Minneapolis about voting and about what the president's going to say Thursday. Hi, Rose.
14: Hi, Joe. Thanks for having me.
3: You bet. What's happening?
14: So I just had a question. So why would President Trump wait until Thursday if he's got a new information about voter fraud? Instead of sharing as soon as he has it, like, feels like he's using this as an opportunity to spread a lot of information without having facts to support it. That's my concern.
3: I don't know what that means. Spread information without facts to support it. What do you mean?
14: Well, the only facts would be just what he's telling people.
3: Well, no, he's going to have evidence. That's why he's going to have evidence.
14: Right. So why would he be the one to share that evidence instead of some investigative, like, you know,
3: well, because I think he sees himself as the harmed party. I think he sees himself as the harmed party.
14: Right. Well, exactly. So, but it's not him. If it's the elections in general would be the concern, right? Not just the president as it stands. Like, the country should be concerned if there's voter fraud, not just Trump. It feels like he should be concerned for the country and not just for himself.
3: Well, I think that would it. Well, Rose, I hear what you're saying, but we disagree because he was the guy that if there was fraud, he was the guy that got screwed. He was the guy that should have won re-election and didn't if he shows this information. So I see no problem with the harmed party coming out and saying, now that I'm the president again, they've investigated it. Look at all this proof we have that I got screwed. And I think that he's exonerating himself because he was called a liar for the past 6 years. I think that makes sense to me.
14: So didn't he have 60-some court cases that got shot down?
3: No.
14: Though? I mean,
3: no.
14: Like,
3: he didn't. No. There were 61 cases that judges refused to hear. So they didn't get shot down because the evidence was right. Never presented.
14: So why not re-bring up cases if he's got that information instead of just spread to the public? Why not go back to the court system and say, hey, I have evidence?
3: Now. Rose, I love you like a sister. I have no idea what your complaint is here. If he has evidence that there was voter fraud, and I don't know if he does or not, it sounds like he thinks he does, I want to see it. And I think the American people deserve to see it. Keep it here. Coming back.
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2: Hi, good afternoon on the southwest side. Loop 410 southbound at 35. Watch for a stalled vehicle at the off-ramp. There's caution there. 281 southbound at Wurzbach. There's a stalled car off to the right shoulder. Highway 90 westbound at Hunt Lane. A stalled vehicle is cleared away. Heads up on Ellison Drive at Marbach. There's reports of an accident. I-10 westbound between Wurzbach and Loop 1604. There's at least 5 minutes of stop and go. 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

0: The world was watching that courtroom in Utah last week as the pretrial hearing was going on for this guy, Tyler Robinson, accused of killing Charlie Kirk as he just gave a speech and was interviewing and talking to people on campus in Orem, Utah. What did all that mean? Are we going to have a trial? It'd be kind of nuts to think that we wouldn't. I want to get with Nico LaHood. He's a former Bexar County DA here in San Antonio, Texas. Also, he's now a very famed defense attorney. They've got a big case that they just had dismissed by a judge because I guess the judge didn't think there was enough, evidence. I don't know. I'm going to make it up. I'm going to just talk to him about it. But it's the Brennan case. It's the Cantu case. It's the McDonald shooting case here in San Antonio. We're going to get into that full throated in a minute. But first, got to say hey to my good friend, Nico.
1: Hey,
0: Nico, good to have you in the studio,
1: brother. Thanks. Appreciate it.
0: Talk to me about this Charlie Kirk deal. Now, you, first of all, you're a firearms guy.
1: Mm-hmm.
0: You know a lot about firearms. What is it? A 30-06? That's what they're saying.
1: That's the alleged weapon that was used.
0: Let me ask you something right up front. As somebody who knows a lot about firearms, you actually have taught me how to shoot better.
1: Mm-hmm.
0: And we've been friends a long time. I don't know anybody who knows more about firearms than you. I'm sure they're out there, but yeah. You're the guy I go to. Could a 30-06 do what happened to Charlie Kirk?
1: Sure, absolutely. That's a deer rifle. I mean, you can shoot deer from 200, 300, 400, 500 yards, depending on how you sight it in. So, yes, with the distance he had and the wound path analysis, from what I understand, it matches up. He had a line of sight that could have done it. So, yes, from that distance, a 30-06 is more than sufficient.
0: Look at it as a prosecutor. As a prosecutor, you see this evidence. You got all sorts of video of the guy on campus, allegedly.
1: Mm-hmm.
0: The prosecution also says, we know that rifle was his grandfather's. Prosecution says we've got text messages to his boyfriend back at the apartment, and he left a note, allegedly, underneath a keyboard at a computer that said, look under the keyboard after he allegedly did it. You'll see what went on. The boyfriend, on a deposition, on video, also in there, and the people in court got to see it, talked about how he couldn't believe it. But that Tyler allegedly insisted he did it. Later on, he wished he didn't do it, but he did do it. Then he turned himself in. As a prosecutor, do you look at a case like that or any case and say, this is a slam dunk? We got everything and then some on this guy. We're going to be able to take this to trial.
1: Yeah, an experienced trial lawyer never looks, whether I was a district attorney here as a prosecutor or as a criminal defense lawyer now, no case is ever a slam dunk. The evidence presented from what I saw and heard strongly favor the prosecution? Absolutely. There's no doubt about that. And I wasn't a fan of them televising this. I didn't
0: really?
1: Think there was not at all. I mean, because you're potentially tainting a jury pool for a lot of different reasons. Now, Utah has a different law. Here we have an examining trial.
0: Okay.
1: If a citizen accused has not been indicted, that means formally charged on a felony offense, then they have a right to an examining trial. It's a probable cause hearing. A judge makes a determination, is there enough evidence to even move forward to get indicted? In Utah, whether you're indicted or not, you have a right to a probable cause hearing. Defense work, I don't like them. I would not have gone as hard as the defense did, because now you're preparing the government's witnesses to how you're going to cross them later on in trial, and you never have a first chance to have a first cross-examination.
0: Yeah.
1: And so I would not have done it from the defense side. From the government side, I can see why they did it. All the rumors out there, all the conspiracy theorists out there, so they wanted to show that they had a stronger case, and I think they accomplished their goal.
0: Is a pretrial hearing always something that happens in a case like this, or a case, any case? Like here in Bexar County, in San Antonio, would there be a pretrial hearing if somebody were accused of shooting somebody else?
1: No, not unless there was an evidentiary issue. Like on the case that you talked about, the Brennan case, we were set to go to trial on Monday.
0: Right.
1: We were going to have on Thursday 7:05 hearings. That's a pretrial hearing on experts. The government had X amount of experts. They were going to talk about use of force and what was appropriate from the police standpoint. And then we had our experts. And so we get a chance to cross each other's experts before the jury gets to hear from them,
0: right,
1: just to test their expertise and what they're going to testify to. So that would have been a pretrial hearing. That's not typical, though, here in Bexar County or here in Texas. So unless there's an issue that needs to come before the judge to make a ruling before it goes before the jury, it's not something that happens automatic.
0: In Orem, Utah, it appears that they might not even go to trial. The pretrial hearing is literally deciding whether or not we're to go forward with the charges on this guy. And obviously there's plenty of evidence to say it's going to go to trial. But is that weird to have to take that extra step?
1: No, that's just part of their constitution. There's a better chance of you finding a bigger shirt than this case not going to trial. I'm just saying. The audience wants to know. But
0: it's a smedium. What's the problem?
1: It's more like a smallium. But this case is going. I mean, there's no way this. I mean, look, the judge gave a heads up. He goes, look, we don't need to go 100 miles down a path where probable cause is kind of 1 mile down this path. He's kind of like, rethink about what you guys are doing. In my opinion, he was saying, don't get so detailed. I don't need that much detail. Say that for the jury.
0: It's Nico LaHood. He is a criminal defense attorney. It's LaHoodNorton.com.
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0: Okay. Well,
1: no, It's LeHoodNorton.com, but it's LeHood Norton Goss Law Firm.
0: Yeah. So you added a partner.
1: We did. Jason, he's gotcha. Wonderful.
0: All right. So in this case, looks like it's going to go to trial. The judge got angry at somebody who was live streaming. The whole technology that we deal with today changes everything. So somebody's in there. They're an influencer, allegedly. They're live streaming it, accidentally showed a piece of evidence that wasn't supposed to be shown. So does that go back to what you said? Why are they airing it? Why even take that chance?
1: I'm a huge proponent. You know, the last two big high profile cases we handled last year and then the one for Uvalde was live streamed and it was out there. And I'm glad because now everyone gets to see. Everyone deserves. I believe in open court.
0: I want more transparency.
1: Transparency. Yeah. Once you're in trial, because now the jury is sat. Once the jury is sat and sworn in, they're given instructions. Don't look at media. Now, whether they do or don't, we know that they do at times. But they're given instructions. There's a way to wall off the jury. But before that, you're affecting a jury pool. So why would you want all this out there? I don't want that as a defense attorney.
0: Yeah.
1: My defense out there and my theories. But even as the government, I don't want to taint the jury because then it's going to be harder to find a jury to seat.
0: Let's stay on the government side. Let's say that you're seating a jury. How do you do that in a case like this? Seen this case. And the only thing that really comes close in my mind was in 1995 when they were seating the jury for O.J. Simpson. Mm. I mean, how do you find anybody who hasn't heard about the case?
1: It's not
0: whether you're on the left or the right, you know Charlie Kirk was assassinated on live video. You know that.
1: It's not whether you've heard about the case. It's whether you've heard about it and you've formed an opinion to the degree where you've gone into that jury box already with your mind made up. That's the difference. When we tried that case in Nueces County, which is Corpus for people that know Corpus Christi, Texas, the county is Nueces, we had a change of venue. There was 450 people in our potential jury pool veneer panel, which is huge, and not one. And I'm not being hyperbolic. I don't think when the judge says,
0: "Did you end up with 6 or 12?"
1: 12. Okay. Felony court, there's always 12.
0: Okay.
1: And with alternatives, you know, alternates, just in case people get sick or drop out. Not one person didn't raise their hand. Everybody had heard about this horrible situation in Uvalde. Right. Now, had they heard it to the degree to where they already made up their mind? Many of them had. So that's what you're doing through the jury deselection process. It's not really jury selection. It's jury deselection. Everybody's peeling off who they don't like and finding strikes for cause and peremptory strikes, meaning they have X amount of peremptory strikes on their own. And they're trying to end up with a jury. You don't pick a jury, you end up with a jury, essentially.
0: On the prosecution side, who do you want on that jury in a case like this?
1: I really don't care with this type of evidence, to be honest with you. You want someone that will hold people accountable. You want someone that's going to follow the law. You want someone that can make a judgment, that can make an opinion. Some people say, I can't judge people because of my religion or my worldview or whatever it is. You want someone that can do that. You want someone that can listen to evidence and not be distracted. You want someone that's not going to be distracted because, look, we just have to talk about it. Politics gets involved in the
0: Well, I was going to ask you that. When you're voir dire-ing a jury or a potential juror, do you ask, are you a conservative? Did you vote for Trump? Did you like Charlie Kirk? Did you dislike Charlie Kirk? Do you ask those questions?
1: You can ask certain questions. I don't want to commit them that much, but you can ask questions like that. We want to know what their mindset is, their ideology is. But I've had people on my juries that were very left-leaning and right-leaning.
0: Yeah.
1: And they all came to an agreement on the issue that was before them. So, but you want to know things like that. You absolutely do. You want to know what people think about LGBT issues because that's here.
0: Yeah, it's definitely part of it.
1: That was his motive.
0: Yes.
1: So are they going to lean towards being... Look, the bottom line for the defense, I know you wanted to talk about the government, Joe, but from the defense, you have to define what a win is. From the government, they're all in on death penalty. Anything short of death penalty is not really a win because their goal was death penalty. From the defense side, if they save him from death penalty, they won. Because death or life, you won. I mean, whether you might not look at it that way, but you have to define what a win is on every case. And to me, if I'm going from the defense, a win is no death.
0: Let's dig a little bit deeper on the whole Charlie Kirk aspect of it. Very polarizing. I don't think he was. I mean, I had him on my show 6 times. Good guy. He stood for what you and I stand for, generally speaking. But there are people who hated him because out of context stuff, because they assumed some things, because people said he said things that he didn't say. I mean, there's a real hate or love. There's not a whole lot of in the middle. How do you weed them out? Because I think people who hated him will lie. I think people who loved him will say it, but they might not be serious about it. How do you have to try to weed that out as a prosecutor? But we'll get into the defense full-throated in a minute.
1: Sure.
0: But this was, you hated him or you loved him.
1: Yeah,
0: most of what we know about Charlie.
1: Yeah, I would ask questions. I would formulate questions like, "How do you think that we should deal with politics?"
0: Would you say, "Did you watch his videos?"
1: You can't. Well, who hasn't seen at least one Charlie Kirk video?
0: Right.
1: Did you know about that? But you want to talk about things like that. Where do you stand on a certain issue? And you can find out. If you bring up a collateral issue that's not really relevant to the case, you get a feel for where they're at.
0: Okay.
1: How do they feel about traditional families? What do they do? That you can. Well, what's that question? That coming out of left field.
0: Yeah.
1: But it's really telling you something else about their worldview and ultimately their politics. If you ask someone directly about politics, some people like doing that style. And maybe that works. But it's going to either get someone defensive, full-throated. I've had people that disagree with me politically and also just maybe about certain other issues, but they didn't want an innocent person accused of a crime or convicted of a crime and punished. And they believed in that. And so I try to join people around the Constitution. I do. And believe it or not, people, even left-leaning people, they're more constitutionalist than you think.
0: Good. It's Nico LaHood, LaHood Norton.
1: LaHoodNorton.com is our website. Yeah.
0: But who's the third guy?
1: Goss, Jason Goss.
0: Goss, G-O-S-S?
1: Mm-hmm. He's the one who tried those two cases.
0: LaHoodNorton.com. Go there right now. Go check him out. Former Bexar County DA, incredible defense attorney. Guy doesn't work out much, but we'll get him some weights for Christmas. What?
1: If working out means finding tighter shirts, then I'm not.
0: That's not really what that is.
1: I don't know.
0: This shirt is an extra, extra, extra large. I can't help it. Let's get into the defense side of it.
1: Okay.
0: You've got all of this information out there. Let's say, I'm going to say this is all alleged, this is all accused, this is all that he's been charged with, this is the material we're told they have on this guy, Tyler Robinson. Note under the keyboard, I did it, here's why I did it, I'm sorry, but I did it. Text messages back and forth like crazy, yes, it was me, yes, I did it, I had to do it, I couldn't let him say any more words that would hurt people. We've got him with Grandpa's gun, I think he did a good job of hiding it, I think they're going to find it, oh my God, this sounds like they're getting close. I mean, this to me, holy crap, so... They call you and say, Nico, I want you to...

0: Egypt plane or whatever.
1: So you present all that.
0: I don't know if you present it, but you want it. You want that.
1: You want it in there.
0: You want that's reasonable doubt. Remember, okay. A defense lawyer is not trying to prove someone innocent. They're just trying to make sure that you can't prove your case beyond a reasonable doubt. And we go through questions like, even if you think he might have done it, he probably did it. All that's not guilty when you base off of the standard beyond
1: a
0: reasonable doubt.
1: Well, let me ask you something crazy. We talked about this a little bit before we started. Candace Owens, in my opinion, is a disgusting person. Mm-hmm. Having said that, she's the one that put a lot of this out there in the fray. Do you bring that up in the trial? According to reports, Egypt, this, that, and the other. Erica Kirk, this, that, and the other. Is it possible that Israel, this, that, and the other? Do you put that in the ether, or do you assume that it's there? How do you get that in there?
0: You got to talk about it. I believe you got to talk about it, because once those people are in that jury box, you can't reverse it. And you can't just say, buyer's remorse. Can we switch them out, Judge?
1: Right.
0: So I'd rather know where people at. When voir dire is about finding information out. Yes.
1: It's French. It's voir dire.
0: It's voir dire when you're down here. I know you're not a real Texan.
1: Voir dire from Texas.
0: You're not from Texas. I mean, I know you're you northern people. But I'm just saying, so voir dire down here, you want to find out who's in your jury. You can't switch it. You want to speak the truth. That's what
1: it means. So how do you find out if they know about
0: this? You have to ask these questions. That's what you have to ask. We have to ask questions. What have you heard about the Uvalde case?
1: Right.
0: And we had a questionnaire. That's something that they're going to use in this, where you ask questions. People will answer those because they're filling out these questions and you're dissecting.
1: You literally have them fill out a questionnaire.
0: You can do a petition. Every jurisdiction is different, but judges here, to save time, you can propose a questionnaire. You run it by the government. And as a government, we did it too. We wanted it too, because you're getting a lot of information from people. You're going through them. You have staff that can help you do that while you're doing your verbal part of your voir dire. And then at the end, you're doing your deselection. So I would do all those questions.
1: It's very, very interesting, because
0: there's a strategy behind all this.
1: Well, there's so much out there in the conspiracy end of it that people want to believe that somebody outside of some dork in Utah did this. Some LGBTQ guy that had a furry boyfriend. They don't want to believe that. He's a patsy. No way he could have done it. A 3006, whatever it is, 30-06. Mm-hmm. That can't possibly do the wound that we saw. His microphone blew up because he had Israeli security. None of which is true, by the way. But that's all out there. So how do you do it even in the questionnaire? Do you know Candace Owens? Do you just say that?
0: You say you follow her. Do you follow her? Who do you follow?
1: Really?
0: You can say, who do you follow? And you give them choices, maybe. They'll have a you know, a scaled question.
1: Okay.
0: And then you'll find out where they watch. Do you watch Fox or CNN? I mean, you're going to get an idea of where people are at.
1: Okay.
0: And you can find ways to get information out there, and then that might influence what you actually present to a jury.
1: Do you say why you're kicking them off the jury or dismissing them?
0: No.
1: How many do you get? Is there a standard
0: 10,
1: number?
0: You get 10. In Texas, it's 10.
1: You can get rid of 10 each on the defense and the prosecution side?
0: For any reason other than ethnicity or gender, things of that nature. Yeah.
1: So you're Italian, you get off the jury.
0: Yeah, no, you cannot do that. Okay. Or I can do short shorts, short shirts. I can do that.
1: You're a little obsessed. I'm just going to put it out there.
0: I'm distracted.
1: You can pull those up. Nothing will show. So when it comes to getting rid of them 10 on each side, you can say goodbye, not say why.
0: And
1: can you challenge, even if you're out of the 10?
0: Yes, you can have as many for cause. So
1: okay.
0: If they can't follow
1: 10 for no reason.
0: If they have bias or a prejudice, and the judge finds that it's true,
1: right.
0: As many as you can bust panels. We bust panels all the time.
1: So if you get rid of the 10 and somebody says in the jury pool, I'm glad he's dead, you can get rid of him for cause.
0: Yeah, probably. Because you have a personal influence. Well, why are you glad anyone's dead?
1: Right.
0: And so you bring him up to the bench. You probably explore that a little bit more, find out where he's at. He might be so politically, ideologically centered on something that no matter what you present to him or her, it's not going to change their mind. That's not a person that's going to be shown for anybody, for the government or for the defense, should be on that jury.
1: It's Nico LaHood, a great defense attorney, former Bexar County DA. Let's finish on that case. I want to get into the Brennan case, because I think nationally people have been watching that case as well. Let's finish on that case this way. You're defending Tyler Robinson. Do you ask him if he did it? What if he says, I did it? I mean, what happens then as a defense attorney?
0: Then you don't put him on the stand.
1: Really?
0: Well, how can you put him on the stand unless for punishment? In punishment, you can do that.
1: But do you still, because I know you and I know your belief system, do you still want to defend him?
0: Depends. Look, I mean, every situation is different. Look, I mean, you know me, I'm a Christian. I worship a savior that died for guilty people. Forget about defending them.
1: Yeah.
0: He defended them so much that he died for them so I could have an opportunity at eternity with him. But also due process means different things, and justice means different things. And I've told this to you before, we're all stuck on, are we pointing the finger at the right person? Okay.
1: Yeah.
0: Number one, is the government pointing the finger at the right person? Number two, did they get there the right way?
1: Yeah.
0: That's due process. If we don't have due process, and people say, well, who cares? They're guilty, so you can cut some corners on guilty people. Well, guess what, Jack? If you can cut corners on guilty people, then the government can cut corners on innocent people.
1: Yeah, that's it for part one of my special interview with

0: 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Stay here.
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3: Hi, good afternoon. On the southwest side, Loop 410 southbound at 35. Watch for a stalled car at the off-ramp. Loop 410 northbound at 37. There is some road work in the left lane. It slows you down a bit from South 10. 281 southbound at Wurzbach. Watch for a stalled vehicle blocking the right shoulder. Loop 1604 southbound between Bandera and Culebra. There is a 5-minute slowdown. Heads up on Ellison Drive at Marbach. There's reports of a crash. A heavy foot can cost you a heavy fine or more. Speeding is a factor in 150,000 crashes every year in Texas. So always follow the speed limit. And if there's bad weather or road construction ahead, slow down. Be safe. Drive smart. A message from TxDOT. I'm Rebecca Parker, KTSA, Time Saver Traffic.
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0: 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Next hour with Nico. Again, former Bexar County District Attorney, now defense attorney, and he's been doing a really great job. He doesn't lose much. We're going to do a little bit more on Charlie Kirk. Then we get into this local case between this former cop named Brennan and this this guy who he shot named Cantu. This has been thrown out, or the DA dropped the charges against the former cop. What happens now? You probably heard about this McDonald's parking lot shooting. We're going to get into that full-throated next hour. 833-JOE-PAGS. 833-563-7247. JoePags.com. The interview with Kay from yesterday about the drones in Cuba, doing great. Go check out the YouTube. Subscribe. What's the matter with you? We're back after this.
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21: From ABC News, I'm Dave Packer. The Department of Homeland Security's new order to ICE after agents shot and killed a man in Biddeford, Maine Monday morning. ABC's Victor Oquendo is there.
22: It was the second time in a week that ICE killed a person who was not the target they were pursuing. And now DHS is ordering a pause for most vehicle stops. Sources tell ABC News ICE officers will get new training. Orders are, Tom Homan says the pause will be short, but it comes as hundreds in Maine protested the killing of 26-year-old Johann Sebastian Guerrero from Colombia.
21: President Trump backed off his one-day-old threat to impose a 20% tax on cargo transiting the Strait of Hormuz. He says that money will be replaced by future trade and investment deals with Gulf allies.
23: And we would like to invest tremendously in the United States as opposed to charging a fee. And I like that, actually, because I don't think anybody should be able to charge a fee for the strait or for any other strait relationship.
21: Meanwhile, a U.S. blockade on Iranian ships and ports has been reimposed. Taco Bell says it's voluntarily and temporarily removing some ingredients at select restaurants amid the parasitic outbreak impacting multiple states.
24: The company is noting that public health officials have not confirmed a link between cyclosporiasis and any specific supplier or restaurant. In Michigan alone, 600 more cases have been reported since Monday. Preliminary findings in Michigan suggest lettuce or salad greens could be the source of the illness. Alex Stone, ABC News.
21: Investigators in Jackson County, Mississippi are asking for the public's help as they try to build a timeline in the lead up to Nolan Wells' death after the teen failed to return from a July 4th boating trip with friends. In the San Francisco Bay, search and rescue near Alcatraz Island, where a pleasure boat sank today after a reported vessel fire. 19 people were reported on board that vessel. You're listening to ABC News.
2: From the FIFA World Cup to competitive business environments,